0: and a flash flood warning.
1: So a flash flood watch means that the conditions are favorable for flooding. It hasn't happened yet, but it just means that you need to be prepared, have an action plan, be ready to go if flash flooding happens. So that's what a flash flood watch is. Be prepared. And then a flash flood warning means that it's either happening or it's imminent and you need to take action immediately. So that's the difference. A watch, be prepared, and a warning means take action immediately.
0: Morton reminds us that arroyos, streams, and creeks should be avoided due to the presence of fast-moving water. The 54th Albuquerque International Balloon Fiesta is highlighting what's happening on the ground as well as in the sky. Here's KKOB's Michael Carlisle.
2: Organizers have announced a lineup of more than 100 food, retail, and artisan vendors for this year's event. Main Street will feature local artists, handcrafted goods, live demonstrations, and a variety of food options ranging from breakfast burritos to international cuisine. New vendors are joining the event in 2026 alongside returning favorites that have become part of the Balloon Fiesta experience. The event runs October 3rd through the 11th at Balloon Fiesta Park. Michael Carlisle, News Radio KKOB.
0: Coming up, an aviation event. KKOB.
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0: The Land of Enchantment fly-in is planned for this Saturday at Double Eagle Airport. The event, hosted by the Experimental Aircraft Association, is from 7 a.m. to 2 p.m. with free admission and parking. Planes, helicopters, gyrocopters, biplanes, and racing jets from all over New Mexico will be on display. Aircraft from Bernalillo County, New Mexico State Police, APD, and KOAT's Sky 7 will be represented. You can come see the aircraft up close, including the Racer 55. That's the L-29 jet that's just back from racing in the Roswell National Championship Air Races. A demonstration flyover will be presented by New Mexico's own Chili Flight. Saturday's events will include food trucks, vendors, and giveaways for attendees. Passengers traveling through the Albuquerque International Sunport will notice a new addition to the terminal. It's a mural by New Mexico artist JP that's been unveiled as part of the airport's renovation efforts. The artwork blends imagery inspired by the Sandia Mountains with elements of traditional Korean artistic design. Sunport officials say the piece highlights cultural connections between New Mexico and Korea while celebrating the importance of mountain landscapes in both traditions. Stand by for another news update in 30 minutes. I'm Francina Walker, 96.3 News Radio, KKOB.
8: 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It's awesome. I push a button. 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We're live. And it's going to be amazing, by the way. We're going to have, hopefully, Nevin call in and Anthony Marquez from AGM Designs and Discot Grills. Plus, debating about the debate. And this U.S. Army vet is running a California baby factory. What could go wrong? That and more on The Eric Strauss Show.
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10: Well, as we take a look at traffic right now, you've still got slowdowns westbound on I-40 between the interchange and Coors. Also, watch your speed both directions of I-25 in the construction zone. You've got that crash cleanup westbound on Paseo near Jefferson. That is affecting your right lane. Once you get through there, you'll continue to see slowdowns until you reach the river. Also, congestion continuing right now westbound on Alameda between 2nd Street and Coors. I'm Michael Carlisle with KKOB Traffic every 10 minutes on the 7s.
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13: As the heavy rain and showers and thunderstorms work east this evening, it's just a slight chance of showers through the overnight. Watch for patchy dense fog, 56 Albuquerque's low, Santa Fe's low 51. Thursday trending a little milder, still a chance at scattered showers and thunderstorms though, high 74 Albuquerque, 68 Santa Fe. This is your forecast from KOAT Action 7 News. I'm meteorologist Eric Green.
14: At 6:10, it's 62 and cloudy in Albuquerque, it's 57 in Santa Fe at 96.3. 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
8: This thing's going out in flames. Viper Pit. Welcome to the Eric Strauss Show. We've got the Hour of Rage tonight, too. Every Monday through Friday, 6 to 8 p.m., it's compelling. Incendiary Cialis for your soul. And Viagra for your brain. Jeff St. Louis Man Candy is your producer. Taking your calls and wrestling with you, miscreants. So there we go. I want to get right to the barbecue competition. It's this Friday from 6 to 8 p.m. Doors open at like 4. Kev will be there all day. It's at the Elks Lodge, 2430 Century Avenue, C-E-N-T-R-E Avenue Northeast. It's right on Gibson next to the Applebee's, just behind that on Gibson. So it's going to be a great event. We're going to have a lot of fun out there. We've got a hot air balloon, a petting zoo. We've got carnivore, and we've got this man who donated a Discot Grill. Nevin, how are you doing this evening? Oh, are you there, Nevin? Hang on. Let me check.
21: Yeah, I'm here. Can you hear
8: me? Okay. Yeah, I got you.
21: There you are.
8: Hey, tell us about the construction of a Discot Grill and why these things are so awesome.
21: Well, the disc is made out of 3/16 plate.
8: Yeah.
21: So it's not like some cheap little Chinese stuff you're going to find on sheet metal stuff, but we fabricate out of 3/16 plate. It's all powder coated finish, and then we typically customize them however the customer wants. Of course, this one is all Viper Pit themed for this awesome barbecue on Friday.
8: Yeah, it's going to be. It's, dude, those things, and what is the BTUs this thing puts out? Because, I mean, you.
21: About 30,000 BTUs.
8: Oh, wow. I mean, you can
21: a dual ring two-piece cast burner.
8: Man,
21: it puts out some heat.
8: Man. And I appreciate you being part of the family again this year. It's very generous of you. The winner's going to get that Disket grill, and it is absolutely amazing, by the way. What are some of the best things to cook on a Disket grill?
21: You can cook anything on it, really. I mean, whether you want to go for anything like steaks, you're going to sear that all at once. You can simmer a stew. You can do desserts like a sour, like a, what were we doing the other day? A Bananas Foster or a strawberry cheesecake chimichanga.
8: Oh.
21: Simple desserts.
8: Oh man. And what, I mean, if people don't know, if they've never been by your shop, by the way, it is absolutely amazing all the stuff you've got going on.
21: Well, it's cool because, we do the Diskets, the DX Diskets, all the smokers that we do. And then we're a full fabrication company, too. We're laser cutting, we're bending, we're rolling, we're powder coating. We get into a little bit of everything. It's a blast.
8: Oh, I know, man. Some of the things, every time I go over there, you're doing something cool. And I'm kind of an amateur welder, so I love metalwork, and I'm always envious of the stuff you're doing.
21: Well, you haven't seen the laser in operation either, have we? We put that 6,000-watt laser in January, and man, it's given us some amazing detail and amazing opportunities to jump into different things as well.
8: And you even did, like, cages for the Rail Runner because people were stealing the copper out of the boxes. Do you remember that? You guys were welding those up when I was there.
21: We do a lot of that for Rail Runner, the city, the county, the state. We do a little bit of everything. It's fun. You never know what walks through the door next.
8: I know. It's so cool, man. It's so successful, and in part because you're always, like, when people reach out, you're always involved. Like, I almost bought your Folds of Honor Disket at Folds of Honor, but it was like, they always go for way more than you can, a retired teacher can spend. You know what I mean?
21: That's good, though, because it's a very good cause. We do a lot of fundraisers, and that money really does a lot for a lot of different things.
8: I know, man. Hey, Nevin, I appreciate it. How can people get a hold of you, by the way, if they want custom iron work or a Disket grill?
21: So we're at 2317 Edith Boulevard, which is two blocks south of Manal. The website is disk-it.com or affirmative-solutions.com. Office is 505-244-4073. And we'd like to earn the business.
8: Man, I appreciate everything, Nevin. I'll reach out to you tomorrow, and we'll hook up, and I'll grab that discount.
21: Sounds great. And thanks for letting me be part of this. This is an awesome deal.
8: Yeah, thanks, Nevin. Take care, brother. Thanks. Appreciate you, man. Bye. Awesome dude. Like, awesome dude. He's so generous with this community. I mean, he really is. He does some amazing stuff. And that, if you haven't seen the Viper Pit Disket, that is going to go to the First Place Barbecue Pitmaster. And it is so incredible. It is really, really cool. So Man Candy and I are super excited to see you guys out there. 2430 Century Avenue. You got to get out there. Kev, you're on News Radio KKOB with Eric Strauss.
17: We're 48 hours away from go time.
8: I know. I've been trying to call you all day.
17: Oh, I can't have my phone at work.
8: Oh, the suits are on me, so I'll call you in a little bit because we're trying to come up with Plan B if we get rained out.
17: Okay, I was wondering about that as well.
8: So,
17: give me a call and I can give you my work number. I'm off tomorrow.
8: Well, I'll call you tonight if you're good.
17: Call me tonight.
8: Yeah, just so we can game plan, and the suits were asking me, so I got to get them some answers, and that's it. Mm-hmm. So.
17: Yeah, cool.
8: But what can people look forward to tomorrow?
17: Oh, great time. And on Friday, not tomorrow.
8: Friday.
17: Oof. Yeah.
8: I'm a day ahead. Thank God it's not tomorrow because I still got to run around and pick up everything.
17: I'm just now prepping my brisket, so I would not be ready by tomorrow.
8: Yeah, so I would not either.
17: It's going to be a great time. And I heard that Tammy had called in about the balloon.
8: Yeah, and a petting zoo.
17: Yeah. The petting zoo was on for a while, but the balloon was just a new thing. A friend of ours is in town who's a balloonist, and she's their lodge members out in California. And she said, "Well, I'm not doing anything. I'll just bring my balloon out." It's like, sweet.
8: Oh, that's cool. Awesome. That's really cool.
17: Obviously, weather permitting.
8: Yeah, of course, weather permitting.
17: Yeah.
8: That's going to be weather permitting everything. So that's what I mean. It looks like it's going to hold. And I'm pretty lucky with this stuff, so I'm hoping we'll just have a great event.
17: Yeah, when I looked this afternoon, it looked pretty promising.
8: Yeah, so we will We will see you on Friday for sure, my man.
17: Okay, sounds good.
8: Yeah, and I'll call you when I get off air tonight. Thanks for the call, man.
17: Okay.
8: Appreciate you. All right, and we're efforting Anthony Marquez. He donated the 3 cutting boards for first, second, and third place. And if you haven't seen his work, AGM Designs, these are custom-made second annual Viper Pick cutting boards, and they are out of control. I mean, they are gorgeous. I even texted the suits. So we're efforting him. Okay, so we'll come right back with Anthony, and we'll talk about the cutting boards and AGM Designs right after we take a quick look at KKOB traffic.
10: Well, traffic right now, you've got crash lane up continuing westbound on Paseo near Jefferson. Still affecting the right lane. Be careful as you make your way through there. Once you get through that, you'll continue to see some slowdowns down to about the river. So watch out in that area. Westbound I-40 approaching Coors. Traffic continues to move a bit slow. You've also got slowdowns both directions of I-25 near the construction zone and headed west on Alameda between 2nd Street and Coors. We've still got some congestion through that area. I'm Michael Carlisle with KKOB Traffic every 10 minutes on the 7s.
18: 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Call the Traffic Tracker hotline at 505-767-9167. I'm Michael Carlisle from the 96.3 News Radio KKOB Traffic Center.
14: At 619, it's 62 degrees in Albuquerque. It's 57 in Santa Fe.
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8: 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But now I have Anthony Marquez. How you doing, my man?
17: Doing good, Eric. How you doing?
8: Hey, what got you into woodworking, and what are some of the cooler things you've done?
17: So I got started, of course, way back in high school and junior high and all the woods and plastics classes we used to have.
8: Mm-hmm.
17: Yep. And I just always liked it ever since then. But some of the nicest stuff I do large dining tables with the epoxy resin in it.
8: Yeah.
17: And I did an all clear, crystal clear, 14-foot dining table for a customer about 6-9 months ago, something like that.
8: Wow.
17: And, yeah, that one just came out just
0: fabulous.
8: Dude, that must have been so stressful to pour.
0: It was extremely. I mean, I had to make sure the shop had no dust. Right. The fans were on. It had to be perfect.
8: But I know.
0: It was stressful. Crazy.
8: That is crazy, man. So let's talk about the cutting boards. We have one for first, second, and third place, correct?
0: Yes, sir.
8: And what is the design and what can contestants look forward to in terms of those cutting boards?
0: So the wood that we chose this year is all walnut with some maple in it.
8: Nice.
0: And then we have, of course, your House of Strauss design in it, in all three of them, with, of course, the engraved, all of it engraved with the red colors and black colors and turquoise colors.
8: Nice. In it. Beautiful.
0: So
8: beautiful.
0: Yeah, they came out beautiful. They came out really, really good. I really like them.
8: And I'll tell you this, my third place finisher from last year never used it. He mounted it on the wall. He never
0: And you know what's funny? That's what most people do. They see it, they're like, no, I'm not going to use it.
8: No, but it's supposed to be a cutting board.
0: Well, you would think they'd use it for serving or something, but most people just put it up there. So this year I did more wood so that if they do want to use it, they could, you know?
8: Yeah, it's really cool. Yeah. Thank you for doing it. How can people get a hold of you if they want like a live edge table or a custom wood project?
0: Yeah, so you can reach me at 505-321-5629, or you can go to my website, which is liveedgepro.com.
8: Yeah, and it's the stuff
0: we'll take care of anything.
8: The stuff you do is absolutely ridiculous. I mean, I'm telling you, it is absolutely gorgeous stuff, man. Are you going to try to stop by the barbecue competition?
0: I am. I'm supposed to be out of town, but I think our event out of town is going to be canceled.
8: Okay, so let me know, and we'll hook up, and I'll get the boards from you tomorrow. Either way, that way you don't have the pressure of coming.
0: Yeah, definitely. I want to get them to you guys right away.
8: Thank you, brother. I appreciate you. Thank you for doing it again, by the way. Even though it got you bumped in the dinner service line. See, I'm a loyal guy. I'm a loyal guy.
0: Exactly. Love it.
8: Later, brother. We'll talk in a bit.
0: All right, thank you.
8: All right. Good guy. Man, those cutting boards are absolutely phenomenal. And again, it's free to enter, people. So even if you don't think you're a pit master, maybe you enter and just see where you come in. You know? Maybe you enter and just see where the tide takes you. I don't know. It's free. You can either text the show tonight, 505-243-3333, or you can email us, jeff@newsradiokkob.com, or you can email me, eric.strauss@newsradiokkob.com. So it's going to be a great event. We're going to have lots of fun out there. Again, if you're just tuning in, we are talking about the second annual Viper Pit Pitmaster competition, and it's going to be amazing. So when we come back, I want to get to some headlines because I haven't been doing enough of that. And this debate thing, now there's a debate over the debate, which now the journal just pissed me off again. Because first it was debate discord grows in race for New Mexico governor. But today it's like Holland and Hole respond to debate challenge. She's really not responding. Let me tell you. She does not want to debate. Okay, well, anybody from the whole Deb Holland campaign, give me a call. 505-243-3333. I would love to hear from somebody from that campaign. I can bet you this. If Deb Holland ever got elected, I will never hear from her. And I'll call her four or five times a day for 4 years, and I'll never hear from her. Shocker.
1: I was caring about the Bears.
8: Because all they're going to do is pander to their constituents. And they're not public servants. They do not serve the public. The Democrats don't care because they all get elected no matter what. They'll get elected no matter what. If you disagree, 243-3333. I'm wide open for you to tell me how great New Mexico is going to be.
2: I'm a veteran and lost my leg to a roadside bomb. My victory was going.
8: Were we taking a look at it? Let's go take a look at it. I'll give you.
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1: As the heavy rain and showers and thunderstorms work east this evening, it's just a slight chance of showers through the overnight. Watch for patchy dense fog. 56 Albuquerque's low, Santa Fe's low 51. Thursday trending a little milder. Still a chance at scattered showers and thunderstorms, though. High 74 Albuquerque, 68 Santa Fe. This is your forecast from KOAT Action 7 News. I'm meteorologist Derek Green.
2: Currently in Albuquerque, it's 62 degrees. It's 56 in Santa Fe at 96.3. 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
5: From 96.3 News Radio KKOB, I'm Francina Walker. Albuquerque police are investigating a fatal crash involving a pedestrian that happened late Tuesday night. Officers were called to Central and Alvarado shortly before midnight. Investigators say a 2011 Jeep traveling eastbound on Central struck a pedestrian who was in the roadway south of the median. The pedestrian died at the scene. Police say the driver showed no signs of impairment and speed does not appear to have been a factor. The investigation is ongoing. A flash flood watch for Ruidoso and Lincoln County are in effect until 6 a.m. Thursday morning. Flood-covered roads, especially near lowland arroyos, are expected. Residents can monitor the Village of Ruidoso's Facebook page and ruidosoready.com for the latest updates on weather. A push to release more information from the federal government's Jeffrey Epstein files could soon reach the floor of the U.S. House of Representatives. Here's KKOB's Michael Carlisle with more.
0: Supporters of the Epstein Files Transparency Act 2 say they're only a few signatures away from forcing a vote through a discharge petition. The bipartisan effort includes New Mexico Representative Teresa Ledger Fernandez, who says lawmakers were close to reaching the threshold before Congress adjourned for recess. If approved, the bill would allow attorneys general and other prosecutors to pursue court action to access certain federal records, potentially affecting lawsuits already underway in New Mexico seeking additional Epstein-related documents. Michael Carlisle, News Radio, KKOB.
5: New Mexico legislators are pressing state officials for measurable results from recent behavioral health investments. KKOB's Natasha Leyva has the details.
6: Over the last 2 years, lawmakers have approved nearly $90 million to provider rate increases, $565 million for behavioral health services, and more than $24 million to help develop additional mental health facilities statewide. At a legislative meeting Tuesday, experts told lawmakers they believe the funding is to help expand services, but they do not yet have the data needed to demonstrate the impact. The healthcare authority says no specific performance targets were included in the original legislation, prompting lawmakers to call for stronger accountability moving forward. Natasha Leben, News Radio, KKOB.
5: Dolly Parton's legacy of childhood literacy will be celebrated this weekend in Albuquerque. Libros for Kids is hosting the New Mexico Children's Book Fair on Saturday at the APS Bonifacio Center. The event will feature free books for children, readings by New Mexico authors and illustrators, a magic show, and wildlife presentations. Organizers say the fair honors Dolly Parton's belief in helping children develop a lifelong love of reading through programs like the Imagination Library. For News 24/7, download the News Radio KKOB app from your Apple or Google Play Store. I'm Francina Walker, 96.3 News Radio, KKOB.
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2: 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And then it's they're $5 a coin. You can vote. All the proceeds go to the 100 Club, which donates the money to fallen families of fallen first responders. So it's a great cause. If you know of a veteran that would be deserving of a lap robe, give me a call, text me, whatever you can do. We'd love to give away 4 lap robes for veterans. So if you know a deserving veteran, email me, eric@newsradiokkob.com, text me, or call the show, 243-3333. I'm efforting Mike Leathers with Warehouse Safes. He's a gargantuan, a titan of a man. And he owns Warehouse Safes, and he donated a 7-gun Holland safe. We're going to give away that at the Viper Pit Barbecue Competition. We're going to give away a chunk of turquoise. We have a gift-wrapped watch, Citizen at Echo Drive, Spider-Man Edition watch. We have a custom-made drum out of buffalo hide. We have, someone donated something today. Oh, what was it? It was gift certificates, I think. Yeah, and we have gift certificate to ABQ Guns, shop.abqguns.com. Let's go to Robert. Robert, you're on News Radio KKOB with Eric Strauss.
3: Yeah, it's beyond me why we can't come up with a person that can represent our state as governor. It seems like, I don't know why it's so hard. With all the PhDs and smart people we have here in New Mexico, we seem like we could find a better representative. In fact, I'm not going to vote for governor this year. I'm just not satisfied.
2: What don't you like? Hey, hold on. What don't you like about Greg Hull? Have you talked with him? That dude is smart.
3: I don't know enough about him to really make a decision at this point. I just don't think. I mean, he's got some good business aspects, or he's done a little bit there in Rio Rancho, a pretty good background. But I just don't think he's a good representative.
2: But why? But look, hang on, Robert. Look at Albuquerque. Okay, look at our downtown, right? And then look up the hill in Rio Rancho, and you tell me if you see a difference. Be honest.
3: Well, of course there's a difference. Because
2: so isn't that enough for you to think that he could do the same for New Mexico?
3: Well, not really. I mean, Rio Rancho is a new city. It looks good because it's only, 20 years old as compared to Albuquerque. I just don't think he looks the part. I don't think he...
2: What do you mean looks the... What do you have to look like?
3: I think you have to look good to be in that position somewhat.
2: You think Deb Haaland looks good?
3: Oh, no, not at all.
2: Okay.
3: I didn't say that.
2: Well, at least you're being fair to both.
3: This is an hour of rage for me. Also, what kind of bothers me here, I grew up here in New Mexico or in Albuquerque, so I can talk bad about it, but the guy that's running the state fair, the clown that's in charge of the state fair, they need to replace that guy. I got stuck at the state fair for a couple hours in the racetrack trying to get out. And the year before last, it took me almost 2 hours to get into the racetrack there on Louisiana. I mean, the guy comes on TV and he's all happy and has a good attitude, but he does a lousy job of running the state fair.
2: Gotcha. Well, we'll save that for the hour of rage, and I'll let you rock that out. Thank you for the call. Robert, I got to run. I'm sorry. I got to run, Robert. I got to take a look at KKOB traffic. I'm over right now.
4: Traffic right now, you're going to want to watch your speed both directions of I-25 in the construction zone. Westbound I-40 near Coors, you got just a little bit of a slowdown there. Traffic also continues to move a bit slow westbound on Paseo as you approach 2nd Street. And westbound Alameda near Coors, you've got a little congestion in that area. I'm Michael Carlisle with KKOB traffic every 10 minutes on the 7s. See an accident? Call the Traffic Tracker hotline at 505-767-9167. I'm Michael Carlisle from the 96.3 News Radio KKOB Traffic Center.
5: As the heavy rain and showers and thunderstorms work east this evening, it's just a slight chance of showers through the overnight. Watch for patchy dense fog. 56 Albuquerque's low, Santa Fe's low 51. Thursday trending a little milder. Still a chance at scattered showers and thunderstorms, though. High 74 Albuquerque, 68 Santa Fe. This is your forecast from KOAT Action 7 News. I'm meteorologist Derek Green.
6: At 6:39, we've got some drizzle and 62 degrees in Albuquerque. It's drizzling and 56 in Santa Fe at 96.3 News Radio KKOB.
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2: 243-3333. Robert's fired up. Definitely call back for the Hour of Rage, Robert. Look, at least he's saying both sides. But the problem with guys like Robert is you got to vote against the Democrats at some point. This should be personal for him. Like, the Democrats have ran this state into the ground. And Trump's not on the ballot. The Democrats are on the ballot here in New Mexico. And they've done a crappy ass job. If I'm wrong, 243-3333, you sing the praises of what they've done for New Mexico. They've had control for 80 years. Won't be calling in talking about Susana Martinez. She had the House for what, 2 years, and they couldn't get crap passed through the Senate. They were just throwing bills away. And now you see Mimi Stewart with all these alleged scandals, apparently run somebody over. See, if there's any reason for Sarah not to vote for Democrats, they're running pedestrians over and fleeing the accident, allegedly. Santa Fe's interim police chief confirmed Monday that Senate President Pro Tem Mimi Stewart ran over a pedestrian's foot while driving during the evening of the opening day of the 2024 legislative session. That's enough for Sarah not to vote Democrat. Sarah, you're on News Radio KKOB with Eric Strauss. They're running people over, Sarah.
7: Well, you know, that's why I've always advocated for red light cameras.
2: No, but listen, here's what I'm advocating from you. Stop voting Democrat. They runned over people.
7: Accident is an accident of Republicans.
2: Sarah, they're runned over people.
7: Well,
2: the Democrats are running people over. Are you listening? Is this micro? Hello? Is this on?
7: What about that?
2: They runned over somebody. Their foot.
7: Well, what about the Republican treasurer? She ran over and killed a bicyclist and ran off.
2: These people are running over right now. Mimi Stewart, the president pro tem, runned over a foot. It's bad, Sarah. It's really bad. That's how bad it is. The runned over feet. So there's that. The pedestrian suffered a fractured foot in downtown Santa Fe. Before news of the traffic incident surfaced, Stewart said a complaint filed against her by fellow caucus member during the 60-day session had been withdrawn. Why? She runned over a foot. Claren, you're on News Radio KKOB with Eric Strauss.
8: Hi, Eric. I'm calling because I have to take issue with that guy, Robert, that called in. He contradicted himself. First, he said that, well, Greg Hull doesn't look the part. You got to look good. But then he talked about the guy that ran the fair, and he said, oh, he looked good, but he did a crappy job. So, you know what? Looks have nothing to do with it. And if you really want to go on looks, OMG, look at little Timmy. Okay?
2: Oh, Lord.
8: Exactly. Thank you.
2: Mom jeans kills me, dude. Mom jeans is just too much.
8: Oh, my gosh. And then there's Gavin Newsom, slime ball that he is.
2: Oh, my Lord.
8: He looks good sometimes until you get to know who he is, really. And then, oh, my gosh, I think he's the worst looking guy ever.
2: Yep. Amen to that, Claren. I appreciate the phone call, sweetheart.
8: Thank you.
2: Take care. Bye. Yeah. I don't think Greg Hull's I don't think he's a bad looking dude.
6: Brother, that's the reason to vote for him is because he doesn't look the part.
2: Yeah. I don't think he's a bad looking dude.
6: I'm over these career politicians.
2: And I'll tell you what, I'm just kind of over the Democrats. And the problem is they had a debate scheduled and suddenly Deb Haaland had a conflict, which is shocker. Whoa, wow. Didn't see that one coming. Renee, you're on News Radio KKOB with Eric Strauss.
9: Hey, Strauss, how are you?
2: Good.
9: Hey, quick question. I've talked to you before about that, the barbecue.
2: Yeah.
9: Can you show up with something that's already been prepared?
2: Yes.
9: Okay.
2: Yeah.
9: Who do I talk to or who do I sign up with?
2: I'll have Man Candy. I'll put you on hold and Man Candy can just grab some quick information from you.
9: All right.
2: Are you coming?
9: Yeah, I will. I mean, the only thing is that I told you about the barrel that I use.
2: Uh-huh.
9: But it's kind of like not, how can I put it? In my backyard, it's safe, but it's kind of like a raw deal, man. It's like open flame.
2: Don't even worry about any of that. It's going to be awesome, dude. Just bring something. It's all about having fun. And there's so many prizes. I think if you just enter, you're going to win something really kick-ass.
9: Yeah, no, I'm going to just rotisserie my chicken with mesquite charcoal at the store and take it in, but already prepared.
2: Yep. Okay. Let me put you on hold. We'll get some information from you, okay? So, good question, especially because it's raining out there. So, there's that. 243-3333. If you're just tuning in, we're talking about the Viper Pit Pitmaster Barbecue Competition, which is this Friday, September 25th, at the Elks Lodge. Just Google Elks Lodge. It'll get you there. You just Google it. 2430 Century Avenue, C-E-N-T-R-E. But it's a weird spelling, but it's really easy to find. It's right off Gibson, just behind Applebee's. So there's that. 505-243-3333. And you can call like Robert and just say, hey, I'm going to come. I'm going to bring stuff. So there's that. I think you'll be good. All right. So there's, So these are the conflicting headlines, which is just ridiculous. Debate discord grows in race for New Mexico's governor. There should have been two debates by now. Why are you Dems letting her get away with this? By the way, there should already have been 2-3 debates by now. Why aren't they debating? Because Deb Haaland can't speak. She can't articulate ideas without somebody telling her, standing next to her, telling her what to think. That's why. I don't even know that she can handle pre-canned questions. Hell, give her the questions ahead of time. I don't think it's going to help her. The problem is, will a debate sway anybody's vote at this point? Will they? Will it? Somebody texted, the people in the state are too stupid and evil. That's why they vote Democrat. I'm just telling you. I don't know if they're evil. We seem to be pretty kind, generous, kind-hearted people. I think they're almost kind to a point of fault where they just keep voting for the same crap over and over again. Got another cool text I'll read right after we take a look at KKOB traffic.
4: And traffic right now. Westbound on I-40 near Coors. You might see a little bit of a slowdown there. Watch your speed both directions of I-25 near the construction zone. Still got some congestion on Alameda westbound near Coors. Traffic also moving a bit slow still on Paseo westbound near the river. I'm Michael Carlisle with KKOB traffic every 10 minutes on the 7s.
10: 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Call the Traffic Tracker hotline at 505-767-9167. I'm Michael Carlisle from the 96.3 News Radio KKOB Traffic Center.
5: As we work to heavy rain and storms east this evening, we will have to watch for patchy fog through the overnight and still a slight chance at showers. Low 56 for Albuquerque and 51 in Santa Fe. Little milder for Thursday, still a chance though of scattered showers and thunderstorms in the area. High 74 Albuquerque, 68 Santa Fe. One more day of scattered storm chances on Friday with similar temperatures, high back at 74 for Albuquerque and another 68 expected in Santa Fe. This is your forecast from KOAT Action 7 News. I'm meteorologist Eric Green.
6: At 6:49, there's some clouds and 62 degrees right now in Albuquerque. There's some drizzle and 56 in Santa Fe at 96.3 News Radio. KKOB!
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6: Damascus style.
2: Yeah, I don't know what style it's going to be. 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I think it's like a survival knife this year.
6: Because they keep putting that. They keep saying it. So
2: yeah, we need to that might be him. So he might be calling. I'm efforting now. So I'm hoping to get... I want Dan to call in more about, updates on the city council, because I think it's Crazyville over there. So 243-3333. 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Dan Lewis, the legend, the man, the myth, the legend. How are you doing, my man?
11: Hey. That's you. You're the legend.
2: No, I'm not.
11: Honored to talk to you.
2: Let me tell you, I am not. Hey, question number one, and no pressure, are you going to try to make it out to the barbecue competition? I think you had stuff going on.
11: I'm going to be there. I just couldn't. I didn't have time to make anything this year, and you don't want to eat what I make. But I am excited to be there. I'm going to come by.
2: Okay, cool. So you're going to drop by. And what kind of knife can a prospective barbecue contestant expect to win?
11: Yeah, I will have a knife. I mean, I'm glad to donate a knife to you guys. And
2: Second year in a row, by the way.
11: EDC knife. It's called the Desert Forge Knives Recon or DFK Recon. And super cool knife. Somebody will love having it.
2: Yeah, it's going to be awesome, man. I super appreciate you doing it, by the way.
11: No, you got it. Absolutely. You got a great... I'm excited for the event. You always do a great job.
2: I'm hoping it goes really well. If anything, I'll get you some barbecue. You can eat a little bit while you're out there.
11: I'm looking forward to that. Yeah. Absolutely.
2: Hey, any big updates on the city council right now? If you're just tuning in, it's Dan Lewis with the city council. Any big updates right now?
11: You know, I mean, you're working hard for my district. I mean, we got the largest roadway project that the city's ever done going on right now. It's about, we're about a third of the way into it, but Unser and Paseo, and it's a massive project, and just overseeing getting that done, it'll provide a huge amount of relief for Westsiders, and, you know, so I'm just working on our district and get some good things. I mean, I would even bring jobs to the West Side and fix a lot of the infrastructure issues and challenges that we have, And other than that, you know, we're a big city, and I go down to City Hall and try to talk some sense into City Hall every night.
2: Man, that would drive me bonkers right there. I still, at some point, whether you can talk about it on air or not, I want to know who gets this universal income, how the families were selected, and are there any guardrails on how they spend it?
11: I mean, we're a socialist city. I mean, we have a massive budget. Much of it is, I mean, we have guaranteed income, and most of it comes from, the smoking pot. I mean, you know, if you smoke more pot in the city, then you raise more money for taxes that go, and we give it away, guaranteed income with no strings attached. When we give the reports, when our economists give the reports in the city every month, and you know, I comment on, well, I mean, they'll say, hey, look, the fund's up or the fund's down this month. And I go, well, I guess people need to smoke more pot in the city so we can give away more money.
2: Wow. That's so depressing. I mean,
11: it's unbelievable.
2: It's so
11: But you know what? I mean, aside from that, you got a very poorly run budget. I mean, the mayor is the executive in the city, and he runs the budget, and he makes every decision on how it's spent, just about. He's the boss of APD and AFR and solid waste and every department. And if the mayor of this city wanted to clean this city up and do the right thing and be fiscally responsible, and he has every ability to be able to do that. But you got a mayor that's not a good leader.
2: I know. Dan, I hope you'll call in more often. I look forward to seeing you at the barbecue competition. Thank you for donating the knife, and thanks for all you do, man.
11: I'm not advocating for smoking more pot, by the way.
2: I know. You're being facetious. Yeah. But it's the only revenue generator we have, because we've driven every business from downtown out of there. So there's that.
11: Yeah.
2: Anyways.
11: Yeah.
2: All right, brother. We'll talk on Friday.
11: We'll see you then.
2: Thank you for the... Yeah, take care. Man, good guy. That would be a great mayor right there. Dan Lewis would be an amazing mayor, by the way. If some of you could get out of your... if some of you could get out of your way and just look at this current state of things and vote a different way. All right, when we come back, harness your rage. It's a lot cheaper than therapy. And I may give you a free Viper Pit coin you can collect from me at the barbecue competition if you win, and then you can go sample barbecue with it. So that and more Hulk Smash, the Hour of Rage, is next.

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10: From ABC News, I'm Dave Packer. President Trump rolled out the red carpet for China's President Xi Jinping, who arrived at Joint Base Andrews this evening ahead of talks at the White House. And these Chinese immigrants outside Xi's Washington hotel chanting in support of Xi. ABC News foreign correspondent Britt Clendett in China with what to expect in the days ahead.
11: You can expect Trump maybe publicly to keep it cordial. He might press Xi on Iran and on the Russia relationship behind the scenes, using that sanctions authority as leverage. But Xi will present China as the responsible great power, the one who can help end the Iran war and stabilize energy markets. So really, we can't expect either leader to give ground on this.
10: Concerns over beach erosion as the nation's eastern seaboard prepares for a nor'easter. ABC meteorologist Lee Goldberg.
12: And this storm will be remembered for its duration. It has lots of staying power. I mean, it's 2 days away from New York City, but we're already getting gusty winds and waves are battering the shores. Coastal flood alerts from the Outer Banks to Boston. Moderate flooding at times during high tide, really through the end of the week.
10: Flock's safety CEO was a no-show for a Senate hearing on the surveillance industry. The Senate wanted to put the spotlight on what happens behind those roadside cameras as neighborhoods across the country push back in both red and blue states, citing privacy concerns. Senator Josh Hawley was hoping to ask,
13: how do we make sure that this kind of surveillance is consonant with the Constitution of the United States? You know, there's many players in this industry, but there's one name that really stands out above the rest, and that is Flock.
10: Automated license plate readers are at the center of lawsuits and criminal charges alleging police officers have misused the technology to track people and their personal lives. A new report from the CDC has found cancer rates in the U.S. are falling. Experts say the decline is largely by accelerated progress against lung cancer. You're listening to ABC News.
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10: A new study on the impact of Tylenol during pregnancy finds that the drug has no link to disorders like autism, challenging assertions made by the current administration. ABC's Hannah Batah.
16: The review comes after President Trump claimed without evidence that Tylenol during pregnancy was dangerous. That suggestion prompting pushback from medical organizations like the American College of Obstetrics and Gynecology, which noted that fever and pain during pregnancies can lead to dangerous complications.
10: A growing dispute over the estate of country music star Dolly Parton and her nephew now headed to court. ABC's Lara Spencer.
17: Parton's longtime manager filing a lawsuit accusing her nephew Brian Seaver of threats, intimidation, and attempted extortion.
18: I'm representing the Parton and Owens family today, announcing the passing of my Aunt Dolly.
17: It was Seaver who announced to the world that Dolly Parton had died at age 80. Now, Seaver telling ABC News he was fired last week after serving as Parton's head of security for nearly 20 years.
10: A Tennessee judge has granted Dolly Parton's estate a temporary restraining order. That happened today against Seaver and his private security company. The next hearing is scheduled for October 7th. Mexican officials anxiously tracking the path of Hurricane Polo, which has now become a major hurricane in the Pacific. And while not likely to make a direct hit on the country, experts still fear massive rain and high winds could still submerge some areas. Dave Packer, ABC News.
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28: 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You can be pissed off about anything. I'm going to give you away a custom-made Viper Pit wood coin. You can collect, you can only pick it up at the barbecue competition. So if you win tonight, you got to show up to the barbecue competition to collect a custom-made coin straight from me. I'll sign the back of it, and you can either use it to vote for barbecue or just keep it. Hopefully you use it and vote for barbecue so you can eat some barbecue. So, and all the proceeds go to the 100 Club for the People's Choice Award. At the barbecue competition, Friday, this Friday, we're going to broadcast live from the Elks Lodge, 6 to 8 p.m. We want to see all you Viper Pit family members out there. I've got free hugs for everybody and carnivore. So you get popcorn and a hug, probably in that order. Here's your popcorn. Give me a hug. I might do the hug. Here's the popcorn. It's going to be in some type of that order. Here's your carnivore. Now give me a hug. But that sounds bribey. No, it doesn't. Maybe the carnivore first and then the hug. That way you already got your carnivore, so you can just bolt if you don't want your hug. So there's that. 2-4, and we have over 100 bags to give away of carnivore at the barbecue competition this Friday. It's going to be amazing, by the way. So we've got, is it? 243-3333. Got two open lines. It's the Hour of Rage. Let's see. We'll start with a little text message rage. Sarah could get run over if she keeps voting that way. I agree. She's got to stop voting Democrat. Her foot could get run over. The caller Robert is, this is caller on caller crime, by the way. The caller Robert is not the brightest tool in the shed. He doesn't like Greg Hull because he doesn't look the part. So that's going to keep him from voting. Sorry, but Rio Rancho, older than 20 years, and yes, he's done a hell of a job with it while he was there. I agree. I'm afraid that the fear from the Democrats are going to outweigh the anger from the Republicans, some independents, and even some Democrats. Deb isn't going to debate because she feels like her win is in the bag, so she doesn't need to debate anyone about anything. I don't disagree with that. And then followed up with, I hope I'm wrong. I hope you're wrong, too. But I don't think you are. Out of area, can't get on server. What server? You can just find us on the interweb. So 243-3333. Eric, do you have all the judges in place? I can volunteer if not. Yes, I've got plenty of judges, Tom. I hate to report to you. We've got judges. So Dan Lewis was a judge last year. I think he's going to judge this year. So we got me, Man Candy, Buck. Well, I'm sure we'll be there judging, and then possibly Jeff Berry. So there you go. Because you got to, I think the boss gets an automatic spot, Tom. Sorry. So there's that. Tell my B bosses that what? I don't understand. Is it not streaming? Is it, give me some details. 20 attempts to call in, or what are we talking about? Texter. So there's that. 243-3333. It's the hour of rage. I do want to rage against this weirdest story again. Palestinian Rachel Dolezal. You remember she was the one that faked she was African-American and finally got caught? This lady faked like she was a black Palestinian, which is weird, and then got caught because she's white and she grew up in a $1.8 million house in one of the richest suburbs in America, and she's total anti-Israeli activist who grew up in one of the wealthiest towns in America, masquerading as a black Palestinian woman. Hannah Gann, 34, a public school teacher, once branded Philadelphia's leading anti-Semite, due to her rabid activism, grew up in leafy confines of Falls Church, Virginia, a D.C. suburb with the second highest median income of any suburb in America. Gann was forced to issue a mealy-mouthed apology after being outed by her fellow leftists. They eat their own, trust me. The minute you do something that the leftists don't agree on, their tribe, they're like, do you know those, what are those ground squirrels? The goat, they pop up on their hind legs. Prairie dogs. Do you know the prairie dogs are cannibalistic? They'll eat their own. If one of them dies, they'll drag it into the hole and eat it. I did not know that. No, they are cute. See, that's the thing about the squirrel. Candy Cruz sent me this thing. You can film a squirrel in a box. Squirrels are Satan from the trees. Squirrels will destroy everything in your yard. They're cute, but they will destroy everything. Those prairie dogs, oh, they're cute, but it's dolphins. Do you know dolphins will rape each other? Yeah, and if a dolphin mom will use a weaker dolphin to train her children how to kill and eat. Yeah. Google it. Dolphins are mean, super mean creatures, by the way. I did not know this. I do too. They're beautiful. They are mean, dude. Yeah, they are mean, mean, mean. But where do these white liberal women, how does she get away as masquerading as a black Palestinian? If anyone can explain to me this white guilt that these people have, 243-3333. If you grew up in a $1.8 million home, why are you a Palestinian activist? My heavens. Darth Rager Richard, you're on News Radio KK Radio KKOB with Eric Strauss. You might win tonight, Richard.
2: I don't know if I want to, but
28: okay.
2: My rage is a Deb Haaland election ad claims she will make housing, health, and utilities more affordable. And how is Deb going to do this when she wants to destroy the gas and oil production industry in New Mexico that contributes at least 40% of New Mexico's income? No wonder Deb Haaland doesn't want to debate Greg Hall. He'll tear her apart. Thanks for letting me get this off of my chest. Have a good night. I enjoy your show. Goodbye.
28: There you go. That's why he's a Darth Rager. I will call that Deb Haaland rage. I mean, do you even buy the fact that she has conflicting dates with what? The thing about, I read this stupid journal article, and they don't say why. They just said she's got conflicts. It's so dumb. Well, what on earth is more important than a gubernatorial debate when you're applying for a job? Yeah. Yeah. CJ, you're on News Radio KKOB with Eric Strauss.
3: Hey, how's it going, sir?
28: Good.
3: I just want to complain about why are we selling F-35s to Saudi Arabia, really? That's my biggest complaint and worry.
28: Yeah. I
3: don't get that deal.
28: I don't get why we sell a lot of our military equipment.
3: Yeah. Didn't some of our military equipment go missing near China Sea recently?
28: And how much American technology did we lose in the failed withdrawal from Afghanistan?
3: Exactly. Everything was just left out there.
28: Yep, and we just left it. Just left it. Thanks for
3: watching them fly the helicopters on TikTok.
28: Yep. Thank you for the call, CJ. And that springboards, that kind of technology can springboard you. Because then you just start looking at how it's made, tearing it apart. It's just idiotic. Absolutely frustrating. Yeah, exactly. 243-3333, couple open lines. It's the Hour of Rage. You can win this thing. Sarah, Jack, I'll take your rages right when we come back.
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28: 243-3333, the Hour of Rage. I want to rage against anyone not coming out to the barbecue competition this Friday at 2430 Centre Avenue, C-E-N-T-R-E Avenue, Northeast, the Elks Lodge. Just Google it. Come out. We're going to have fun. We want to see all of you. We have free carnivore for all of you. We have amazing prizes, thousands of dollars worth of prizes, and it's free to enter. And you can still enter. No deadline on that. So show up the day of and you can enter. Let's go to Daniel. You're on News Radio KKOB with Eric Strauss.
15: Thanks, Eric.
28: Yeah.
15: I appreciate the rage. The news channels are calling the guy who was removing those Flock spy cameras.
28: Mm-hmm.
15: Did you hear? Well, I guess they're calling him a vandal, to be more specific, the suspected Flock camera vandal.
28: Mm-hmm.
15: They forgot to mention the corrupt sheriff abusing his power by monitoring citizens without a warrant, tracking people going to church and school and work, using intrusive cameras. And no mention of people's right to privacy getting stomped on. No input from the people, you know. I mean, where's the vote, you know? It's just like they want to go around people. They want to go behind their back. And at the end of the day, they're violating your rights. And I just think the news media should be a little bit more, you know, honest about all the people involved, that there's more. This guy might have destroyed some property, but whose rights is he violating? Who is he harassing? Okay, Flock Camera is harassing people, and who knows who they're sharing the information with. And so I've got privacy concerns. Can you blame me?
28: No.
15: And I got another rage for these news
28: quickly.
15: Media reporters. Hey, did you see that thing that they were doing about that guy who commented on the fake AI video where some news reporter gets smacked by somebody?
28: Yeah, I think I remember that story.
15: Well, he's a young guy, and they were basically, you know, kind of putting him on the spot. And I just feel it's a little strange that they would do something like that with a fake video, because, you know, there's a real biological woman named Caitlin Clark who gets physically assaulted on the court by suspected women, you know, like, I'm just going to
28: think they're women at this point. They're just massive. They're massive women. Yeah.
15: But here's the thing, okay? Let's just be honest and call it out when we see it. Let's not look the other way and pretend it's not happening.
28: Okay,
15: and then
28: Daniel,
15: get all wild up over a fake AI deepfake video. It's stupid.
28: Yeah, thank you for the call. It's just people's reactions and blah blah blah. I remember that story. The Elks Lodge is southeast side, so it's southeast, not northeast. I apologize. Southeast. Sorry. I want to go right to Greg Hull because I've already raged against Deb Haaland. But I want to rage against the Journal because they're kind of painting it like Greg Hull is dodging the debate. So we have Greg Hull calling in now. Greg, you're on News Radio KKOB with Eric Strauss.
0: Well, it's great to be in the Viper Pit, Eric.
28: Yes.
0: You know,
28: yeah.
0: That's what they call the debate stage these days, is the Viper Pit. And
28: yeah.
0: Apparently, one of us is allergic to vipers. So,
28: yeah. And it's not you. Well, how is the Journal trying to make this look like you're dodging the debate all of a sudden?
0: Yeah, that's a great question, because we're the only ones that have really accepted every debate offer, and now at the 11th hour, they're trying to cram various different hours and minutes, and I think the most recently they're like, well, can we do a 30-minute debate, and we'll do it on this day.
28: 30 minutes? You can't even get through two questions in 30 minutes.
0: No, you really can't. I mean, you got introductions, question, answer, done. And the fact of the matter is, the closer we get to November 4th, the more difficult this is, because we can't just sit and hold calendar appointments open in perpetuity when we have individuals that, you know, we have businesses we need to meet with, we have groups of people we need to meet with, and we've offered up numerous dates, and most of those dates have been prior to early voting starting.
28: Yep.
0: That's been our offer. We feel that the voters need to hear from both candidates prior to early voting starting. Now, we've been offered, 14th, 15th, 16th, 17th, 18th, and those dates don't necessarily work for us, but that gets you right in close to, well, you're at that point you're into expanded early voting.
28: Yes.
0: And then you're only 10 days away from the election.
28: Yes.
0: So, you know, at that point, you've got a huge swath of individuals that have already voted.
28: Yep.
0: But I need to put this into perspective, because I'm not going to be gaslighted, and I'm not going to be accused of ducking and dodging. I'll give you an example. Today, we were at a forum for the New Mexico Hospitality Association. We were offered, the both of us, to do a gubernatorial forum. She declined, and they will only do a forum where they actually get in there and she speaks

0: I did. They sent Stephanie down. These are very important appearances. And, you know, last week they put out a press release saying, well, you know, the Santa Fe New Mexican called her out for missing all of these important forums. And their response was, well, she's meeting people where they are.
1: Oh, yeah.
0: So we're not so worried about, you know.
1: In California, where she's getting her money from? Yeah.
0: Well, yeah, but they literally said, we're not so worried about being in front of the TV cameras. Well, none of those forums were in front of TV cameras. But 3 days later, she did hold a press conference that really the media allowed her to kind of shine over the fact that in this day and age when data centers are such a hot topic, she's been taking tens of thousands of dollars from Project Jupiter and from data centers, and then gets to come out and say, well, I'm going to do a ban on data centers.
1: Moratorium,
0: Or a moratorium, whatever it is that. So the story of the day on Monday was, hey, wait a minute, we see a lot of data center money here. Then on Wednesday, it's, I'm going to do a moratorium. So that became the story. And all the headlines were reading, Deb Haaland proposes moratorium. And a footnote was, oh, by the way, she took thousands and thousands of dollars from data centers.
1: Money.
0: So all of a sudden, that became a footnote, Eric. So I'm not going to have individuals gaslight me. Let's get on the stage. Let's talk about water infrastructure. Let's talk about, you know, roads. Let's talk about public safety. Let's talk about health care. Let's talk about the education system in the state. And hey, by the way, let's talk about CYFD. These are some pretty important issues considering Kevin Esch just came out today and they were trying to give an update. And the progress that was made in the last year is good, but when you think about the Kevin Esch settlement as it pertains to CYFD and child welfare, these are strides and advances we should have made 6 years ago.
1: Yep.
0: And we're just now looking at them at the tail end of this administration. We've lost 6 years to make headway and protect our children. I think that's an important topic that we should get on stage and talk about.
1: Yep. I think you said it best. Deb, we have a date. Show up.
0: Right. And because we couldn't get that date, KOB said, well, we're going to sign this to the 8th. And we said, fine, that's fine. Do the 8th. It's not what we wanted. It's not what she wanted. Do the 8th. We're good with that. And I'll stand there in front of the cameras and the lights, and we will do whatever it takes. But I don't get me wrong here, is that in these forums that I keep talking about, like today, she was in the same building with me at the same time. So don't tell me that her calendars aren't lining up.
1: Yep.
0: Okay. So she was at the, and then she was at the New Mexico Auto Dealers Association the same day I was there. She was at NMOGA, the decline of gubernatorial forum there. We were in the building at the same time. And they're insisting that she speaks separately from me. Now, why is that? I'm not insisting that. If she were to walk in and say, hey, guess what? I'm here. Let's jump on the stage and have a conversation. I would be happy to do it.
1: But she
0: literally. They literally demanded that I be sequestered today as she came into the building.
1: That's ridiculous. And look, Greg, are you going to show up to that October 8th date and just do it by yourself?
0: Yeah, if that's what has to happen, absolutely. So I won't be gaslighted on this, and I won't be accused of ducking and dodging, because I've been at every forum, Eric, every forum, call and check my sources, check it out. I was there. And many times she was not, and every one of them that were originally offered to be a forum, New Mexico Municipally, that was a huge one. She sent Stephanie to speak at that one. The Association of Health Councils, it was supposed to be a gubernatorial forum on Zoom. And then when I signed into the Zoom log, and all of a sudden I see Stephanie's face pop up. And I'm like, wait, I'm not running again. I didn't say anything, but honestly, I'm not running against Stephanie Garcia Richards. I'm running against Deb Haaland.
1: Yep.
0: And when Stephanie gets up and talks, she says, well, Deb thinks this and Deb thinks that and Deb's going to do this and Deb's going to do that. Well, why can't we hear those things from Deb directly?
1: Because she cannot articulate them. She is a puppet. I am telling you, if she isn't told what to say, she doesn't know what to say. You don't have to weigh in on that, but I'm telling you, that's my observation.
0: Well, and look here, Eric, there's been situations where I've showed up to your show and you've hit me with the hard questions, and I don't duck them. I don't dodge them. I just go right.

0: given to him. You may like my answer, you may not like my answer, but at least I'm going to give you an answer.
1: Yeah. And at least you show up. You know, 8 years of MLG, I couldn't get a return phone call. Screw Luce Oliver. To Luce Oliver, called her office numerous times just trying to get a soundbite of why did you drop out of the race? Couldn't get a return phone call. If these are public representatives, they are not representing me at all because I can't get them to call me back.
0: Right. And you know what? How many times have you left me a message and I call you back?
1: Yep, you do.
0: Within moments. And by the way, I never forget your birthday.
1: Yeah, you don't. I will say that. Hey, Greg, I appreciate the time. I know you're busy. How can people get a hold of your campaign or get involved?
0: GregHull.com, GregHull.com. Go out there to the website. You can order a sign. You can make a contribution. We are plugging along, Eric. We're doing a great job. We're getting our message out there. People are being extremely supportive of us. And, you know, we just have to see through the fog and make sure that we see who the most qualified candidate is here so that we can turn our state for the better. And
1: Amen.
0: So I'm working hard. Go out there, sign up for our email, sign up to volunteer, sign up for a sign or a T-shirt or a hat. We'll try to get you one as quick as we can. And we would love your financial support as well. But, Eric, we're going to keep plugging along. We're 40 days away from this thing. We've got to get all the support we can get, and we've got to get all the and keep our momentum, and don't let anybody fog the path forward.
1: And will KLB give you the time if she doesn't show up, just to televise your message? You show up to that and tell people what you're about, my man.
0: Yeah, no, that's what we will do. That's what we will do. As a matter of fact, I'm at another forum right now that she was invited to, the New Mexico Business Coalition. And, you know, they do the candidate interviews, and they treat it like a job interview. And, you know, she did.
1: And another no-show.
0: This one. Yeah. I mean, there's more than a dozen of these things. So
1: wow.
0: I won't be told that I'm the one ducking and dodging when I'm the one that showed up everywhere. And all you have to do is verify it through my calendars.
1: Greg, I appreciate the time, man.
0: You got it.
1: Keep fighting. I don't know how he's doing it. Thank you for the call. Appreciate you.
0: You got it. All right.
1: I don't know how he's doing it. Let's take a quick.
2: I was in a wreck. I need a check.
3: I was in a wreck. I need a check.
2: I was in a wreck. I need a check.
4: 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Make one call. 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
1: 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Greg Hall, you heard it straight from him. 12 forums, no show. And the one forum that the Dems showed up to, they put an articulate person in Deb Haaland's place because she can't talk.
13: Well, brother, that's great, but what are you going to do if she gets the job? She's not going to have that person to fill in for her.
1: Yep. 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
14: Eric, I'm going to rage about two different things. One is you. You sit there and you talk to people with your clicky little pen, and you keep on clicking it, and it reminds me of the fact that I don't get to have clicky pens. And that's because of my other rage, which is a creature named Coco. This is a menace. He chews all of my pens. I swear he knows how to open doors and get to the pen on the other side. That's my rage.
1: Thanks for the call, Paul. I actually needed that. I think Paul, I have my own Coco that pisses on everything. So there's that. And his name is Buddy. So there's that. Charles, you're on News Radio KKOB with Eric Strauss.
15: Good evening. I have to rage first about, I kind of regret that guy, of course I lean right and Mr. Hall or whatever, but he got 5 minutes and 13 seconds of your time, and that should be more of a scheduled interview. I don't like that he can just call up and just hog the airwaves.
1: Well, that's my fault. It's not on Greg. It's on me, Charles. So I apologize. You make a valid point, but that's on me. Because I was like, I wanted him to respond to this, dodging the headlines that came up today. So I wanted to take a quick segue from the Hour of Rage and let him explain. But go ahead.
15: Well, I'll totally forgive you. Part of my rage is I'm up here above Vegas. We've had 5 inches of rain. The dogs can't go out in 24 hours, steady rain. We're just kind of sick of it. And I hope you can have sunshine on the barbecue day. Is that Friday?
1: Yeah, it looks like the forecast, we're going to be just fine.
15: That's wonderful. My real rages were about, and I wish you good luck on the barbecue day.
1: Thank you.
15: Thinking about you, and I do think it will grow over the years. It's an exciting event.
1: Thank you.
15: I don't like that insurance commercials use humor. I'm out of business twice over insurance costs, and all these commercials, whether it's a bird on the golf course or somebody at the baseball stadium, they're just using humor, and insurance is not funny.
1: Mm, you're right. It's usually associated with tragedy. It's a good point, Charlie. You know, I didn't think about that. Thank you for the call. I appreciate it. Yeah. He makes a good point. Makes a good point. 243-3333, one open line. Jim, you're on News Radio KKOB with Eric Strauss.
16: Hey, Eric, I don't know if these are supposed to be serious or actually, like, you know, humorous, but...
1: No, fun, serious, it's up to you, Jim.
16: All right, so I think, like, I was glad that you let Greg come on, honestly, because then it brought up a rage, which is how... I'm a firm believer that true understanding negates the need for memorization. So if Deb Haaland actually truly understood the issues and actually truly understood that and could articulate even one single point, she wouldn't need to worry about scheduling an interview because she wouldn't need any cue cards or anything like that. She would just be able to have a conversation almost, if not a debate with Greg, and actually be able to articulate her side.
1: No, and we saw this with Kamala. Remember, Kamala got the questions ahead of time. Kamala tried to memorize the answers, but it doesn't mask the fact that she didn't understand what she was talking about. And this is the same type of thing. And if she does happen to debate Greg, it's going to come out in spades, Jim. I'm telling you.
16: Exactly. I don't need to memorize anything if I know what's going on. And I could just talk to you. And definitely I want to rage about that because the same people don't see that. And they're going to vote for her anyway just because she's a woman.
1: And Native.
16: Native American. Like, you know what? We could have a Native American woman that absolutely just kills it. But it's not her.
1: Yeah, Jim, that's a great call, man. Thank you for the call. Man, that's a damn good call. That's Kamala. She got the questions ahead of time. She memorized her answers, but she had no idea what the bleep she was talking about. That is it. 243-3333. Jack, hold for me. Sorry. I got to hold him. Got to take a quick break before Man Candy Throat punches me.
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1: We're in News Radio KKOB. I want to go through these calls quickly, so when you get in, get your rage out and get out, okay? We're just going to go right through it. We're going to run down the phones here. 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
4: Eric, my rage is the Pure Talk commercials with Mike Rowe. They seem to be constantly going on and on and on and on. And it's like, it's driving me bananas.
1: I do like Mike Rowe, though.
4: Oh, yeah, I like him, too. But those commercials, they play like 20 or 30 times.
1: I wonder, and it makes you wonder, because I'm like with AT&T, I think. And I think to myself, is this real? You know what I mean? I'm so skeptic on everything these days.
4: Yeah, I'm with Verizon.
1: So yeah, have you thought about, does Pure Talk work? You know, have you? I don't know.
4: I'm up here in Amos, so it's kind of rural. So
1: yeah, you should come down for the barbecue competition, Gordon. Drive to Albuquerque on Friday. You'll have a blast.
4: No problem, buddy.
1: Okay, later, buddy. Thank you for the call. Good rage. Sarah, you're on News Radio KKOB with Eric Strauss. Quickly.
5: I'm angry that the student waited for like a whole hour at UNIM Sub to vote. He actually was registered in Sandoval, so he had to scramble over there. They threw him out. He was in the wrong county. I have no idea if he got to vote.
1: Okay, well, hopefully he did. Thank you for the call. Carol, you're on News Radio KKOB with Eric Strauss.
6: Yeah, I know the cost of gas and food is really outrageous and painful, but we have to take out the IRCG. They just killed 50,000 of their own people. Imagine what they would do to Americans if they get a chance. You know, death to America, death to Israel. We saw what they did to Israel. So we need to take them out, and the Democrats need to shut up. They keep saying this is Trump's war.
1: Thanks for the call. I got to move. Sorry, Carol. Jack, quickly, you're on News Radio KKOB with Eric Strauss.
7: Hey, it's going to rain Friday, and you've ruined it.
1: No, it's not. Ha. So there, Jack, I'm not taking that negativity. I waited all that time for that. It's not raining Friday. We're going to have a great event. I'm not even bringing that bad mojo on the show. I might, if I could dump that call, I would. Yep. Yeah. So there's that. We're going to have an amazing event on Friday. And if it does, we just move it inside or something. We'll have a plan B. We'll come up with something. So there's that. Let's pick a winner. Paul, with your clicky pen cocoa rage. Paul, if you show up at the barbecue competition, you can get a custom-made Viper Pit coin. I will give it to you, plus a free hug. So if you can bring Coco, pets are welcome. We have a petting zoo out there. And we're going to have a hot air balloon. I mean, it's going to be...
13: Besides you? I'm just kidding.
1: It's going to be fun. Man Candy and I will be out there. We're going to have a great time.
13: Yes, we will.
1: Mike Leathers is going to call in tomorrow.
13: Oh, good.
1: With warehouse safes. Just want to give these guys some... I mean, they're donating their time. They're donating their prizes. It's really awesome. We're raising money for a great cause, the 100 Club. So there's that.
13: He's so big. Yeah, I wonder if he makes it look like a mini bridge.
1: He's a titan.
13: Oh, he's, ginormous.
1: Old school country star Conway Twitty was born Harold Lloyd Jenkins. He chose his stage name by picking two towns from a map, Conway, Arkansas, and Twitty, Texas. I did not know that. Yeah. Japanese people live really long lives, and the birth rate in Japan is relatively low. So adult diapers outsell baby diapers in Japan. Adult diapers outsell baby diapers in Japan. That is crazy. That is crazy. That's why you listen to this show, just for snippets like that. So there's that. Oh, we want to hit Charles real quick. Charles, quickly. We're almost done,
8: yeah,
1: buddy.
8: Yeah, I was at a buddy's house this past weekend, and he was showing me his brand new smoker, and I said, how in the hell did you get your wife to let you buy one of those? He said it was easy. I bet her $50 that I wouldn't buy one over the Labor Day weekend sale. She got $50, she got a smoker. My rage is, I didn't think of that.
1: You should have invited him out to the barbecue competition, Charles.
8: I did.
1: Okay, good. We'll talk in a bit. I got to run. Sorry, buddy. Appreciate you. Love that guy. Pope John XII, the Pope from 955 to 964 AD, was reportedly killed by a man who caught the Pope sleeping with his wife. Not a very good Pope. Wow. Go out and make a difference in the world. Eric Strauss, I am outro.
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23: From ABC News, I'm Dave Packer. China's President Xi Jinping is in Washington tonight. This evening, he was greeted at Joint Base Andrews by President Trump and First Lady Melania Trump. During meetings tomorrow, Iran and trade expected to be front and center. So will artificial intelligence. Senate Minority Leader Chuck Schumer today making a public plea to President Trump, do not allow the United States to export U.S. AI technology to China.
24: Trump is currently giving away our greatest advantage in the AI race by greenlighting the sale of advanced AI chips to China.
23: At the United Nations General Assembly today, Iranian President Masoud Pezeshkian described his country as a victim of aggression by the United States and Israel. He said Iran will stand up to its enemies.
25: We have proven that we're not afraid of fighting, of war, a war that is defensive in nature. And we will stand in defense of our beloved Iran, our homeland, until our last breath.
23: Through a translator, Pezeshkian said, a nuclear-free Iran is off the table. Disgraced movie mogul Harvey Weinstein sentenced to New York City today to 15 years in prison for a felony sex crime. Weinstein's sentencing was for sexually assaulting one-time TV production assistant Miriam Haley, who also goes by Mimi Haley.
26: For me personally, it's never going to be fair, you know, but it's as far as what I was expecting to happen today, I was happy with how it went.
23: Weinstein's 2020 conviction was overturned by New York's highest court. A second jury found Weinstein guilty again at a retrial last year. Today, a Tennessee judge granted Dolly Parton's estate a temporary restraining order against the late singer's nephew, Brian Seaver, and his private security company. She's Alive, the entity founded to manage Parton's estate, had filed the complaint against Seaver and his company yesterday. In the filings, the estate accusing Seaver of threatening to commit violence and destroy his aunt's legacy and business empire. 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
23: On the sidelines of the United Nations General Assembly, the president's son-in-law, Jared Kushner, holding a meeting of the Board of Peace aimed at rebuilding Gaza for around $2.5 billion. Kushner is saying it all comes down to how the ongoing conflict resolves.
30: We want to have a Gaza Strip that could thrive and reach its full potential. In order for that to happen, it must be fully demilitarized in that regard, meaning that Hamas has agreed to give up the weapons, but we need to implement that.
23: A multi-state fight over a surrogacy case appears to have run its legal course for now. ABC's Jim Ryan has the latest.
1: When the fetus McKenna West was carrying was diagnosed with a serious heart defect, the California couple who had hired her asked her to terminate the pregnancy. West refused, came to Texas, gave birth, and then asked for custody. But ABC News legal contributor James Sample says the surrogacy contract was clear.
4: California ruled in this matter prior to the baby's birth.
1: Now the U.S. Supreme Court has refused to step into the matter, reaffirming that custody of the baby is not with McKenna West, but with the couple who hired her. Jim Ryan, ABC News.
23: The FDA announced more than 167,000 pounds of beef, pork, and goat meat are being recalled after they were put on the shelves without required federal inspections. Star Meats, based in North Carolina, apparently carries a false USDA mark on several of its lots. No illnesses or injuries have been reported as a result, though inspectors urge consumers to double-check their products. Dave Packer, ABC News.
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16: Mamdani is a Marxist Islamist. 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
9: 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So, yeah, I mean, that was just one of the bizarre stories, many bizarre stories, but it really gets you into the mind. 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

0: is Eric Harley, and I'm Gary McNamara. Welcome, and good morning. I have time to play it, because we've got just a ton of audio cuts coming up. You hear the latest Bill Burr? On Luigi Mangione?
1: All right, let's hear it.
0: He's talking about CEOs. Here we go. All right.
2: You know, this whole thing that, you know, we live in a world where, like, if somebody tells their version of the truth of what's going on, and especially if it is true, like, they have to, like, you know, it's like they're trying to escape Russia in the 80s. It's insane. And it's like, I thought this was, like, this is an American company. What's going on here? And they all seem to function like the CIA, which is really sort of, like, indicative of that you're kind of doing something wrong. I mean, if you look at all of this stuff, like the response to the Luigi thing was not to be like, well, hey, maybe we need to look at what we're doing. If what we're doing makes some crazy person do this, their response was to take their faces off of the internet and get security. It's like, you don't think you need to examine? You know what I mean? It's like, you're not the president. You're just the CEO of a business.
0: Yeah, so if somebody posted, they said, so if somebody assassinates Bill Burr, then all comedians should think about what drove people, you know, what drove this crazy person to do this. You should examine your comedy.
1: Yeah, I mean, if, again, there are proprietary things in every line of business, including comedy, by the way. There are a lot of comedians that will say, you can't use your cell phone while we're doing this routine at this location because we're workshopping this material for a special. And so what he's trying to say is, if you've got something to hide, you need to change what you're doing. Well, that applies even to comedy, as you point out.
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12: We are Radar Radio. He's Eric Carlin. I'm Gary McNamara. Welcome in. Good morning. An explanation of the polls. We got to do this every election season. And after some of the response that I know that I got here in the last day, we'll bring that up again. Plus, the president and Iran again. Here we go. China also all on the way.
0: Albuquerque, where your I-25 exit moves every Tuesday. 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
5: 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Merchant ships like the Mayflower, the Speedwell, or the Concord drifted across an ocean to a new world led by names like Robinson, Clifton, and Smith. 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
22: 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For over 30 years, we've saluted the men and women who do the job right, who stay focused, stay disciplined, and protect everyone on the road besides them. These aren't just miles. These are moments.

0: All right, listen. What I was talking about before the break is super important. You have a choice coming up. There is no perfect choice. There aren't. We are, by nature, fallible human beings. That is actually by definition. Unlike Kamala Harris, we discussed before the break. DEI, by definition, means maternal care. No, it doesn't. You just made that up. Nobody knows what you're talking about. We don't speak Kamala. Kamala? Playoffs? And then Jim's right. She says it twice. Like, the dumb thing I said the first time, if I say it slower the second time, it'll make more sense. We really need to bring diversity, equity, inclusion back. Because by definition, it means maternal care. It doesn't mean it. That's like the Ibram Kendi thing. And can you define racism? You know, the critical race theory guy. It's like a racisty racist thing. What do you mean by definition? Nobody knows what you're saying. What are you saying? You ever hear that from? Nobody knows what you're saying. You have a choice.
1: Do you understand the words,
0: words coming out of my mouth? They're one of the greatest scenes ever. One of the greatest scenes ever. If you've seen it, if you know, you know. Jackie Chan. What was it? Chris Tucker. Yes. Chris Tucker. Do you understand? No. Nobody understands the words coming out of your mouth. Every single thing you vote on, the economy, public safety, national security, education, healthcare, every single thing will be worse if El Sayed, Talafrico, Troy Jackson, and this other crew, this motley crew of losers gets elected. Snapshots, sound bites, contrasts. Like, these are all things we can use going forward as activists. I've got that. However, I do want to cover the other side of this as well, because I want to give you a realistic take going into the midterms. Why are some people on our side upset despite the factually, objectively correct, accurate data that the border's been fixed for the first time in 50 plus years? Jobless rates the lowest, poverty rates the lowest, crimes the lowest. Why are people upset? Understandably, why are some people upset? I'm going to play a clip at the beginning of the show that I think is one of the best explanations as to why. It's my job to give you both sides. I still think we got a decent shot at the midterms, but we have to be candid with each other. Some people, and I'm not talking about the doomers and the pillars, they have an agenda. I'm talking about regular, average, everyday working people busting their ass who are like, hey, I just don't feel it. Fair enough. There are real voters out there. Understandably, I get it. Your buddy Dan understands. I live in the real world. I deal with people all the time. I told you, I was at my daughter's volleyball game. Guy comes up to me, huge MAGA guy, supporter guy, loved the show. But he's like, hey, man, I just don't feel it. I understand. Discount those people at your own peril, because they are us.
2: Republicans may not be the solution to all your problems. I understand that. But the cause of all your problems are definitely this crop of Democrats. Vote wisely. Maybe your last shot.
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10: 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Here's the latest news from 96.3 News Radio KKOB. In Albuquerque right now, the rain has kind of ceased, and we are having a nice cool morning. 59 degrees at the Sunport, 58 here in downtown. The high today, 74. Up in Santa Fe, it's 54 degrees and looking for a high today of 65. Now, those chances of rain, especially in the metro area and Santa Fe, are going to be dissipating through the morning. We are still having some flat flood watches going on in parts of the state of New Mexico, but primarily that's going to be in the eastern part of the state, east of Albuquerque, east of the I-25 corridor. A longstanding Albuquerque tradition is back. On Wednesday, city officials announced that Mayor Tim Keller has directed the city to continue Albuquerque's annual Luminaria bus tour this Christmas Eve, preserving a longstanding holiday tradition. The announcement comes after ABQ Ride had previously announced its cancellation after 60 years the Luminaria tour had been going on. The transit department will also begin conducting research, holding community meetings and surveys, and gathering public input on the route, walking options, and additional areas in an effort to develop more festive option for those that are interested in the Luminaria tour. So after all the discussion, the mayor has decided to bring it back. Closing arguments were delivered yesterday in the trial between the state of New Mexico and Facebook, centering on what the company had told users about their personal data versus what the state is claiming the company was really doing with it. At the core of the trial is a data privacy incident in which user data was used to create targeted political ads. The state of New Mexico and the jury now must review 34 statements to determine whether each violated the Unfair Practices Act, whether Facebook's conduct was willful, and how many people were affected, if any. Among the issues to decide is whether Facebook broke the law in statements regarding whether users have control over how information is actually shared. If the jury determines that Facebook broke the law, jurors will then decide the total number of violations. The judge will then determine the financial or legal penalty. KKOB News Time, 5:34. Data from the U.S. Census Bureau indicates New Mexico's poverty rate has fallen 1.2 percentage points, triple the national average. Here's more from Francina Walker.
11: New Mexico's official poverty rate fell from 17.2% to 16% in the U.S. Census Bureau's most recent three-year estimates,

0: behavioral health crisis. The priority designation was created to ensure faster responses to urgent situations involving suicidal people with suicidal situations, severe behavioral health emergencies, and requests for support from officers already on scene. Since the program launched in September of 2025, ACS says it has responded to more than 2,700 Priority 1 calls, including more than 2,100 involving suicidal situations. Officials say the goal is to connect people in crisis with trained behavioral health professionals as quickly as possible. Well, the forecast for today, as I mentioned, it's not going to be that bad of a day. We're going to have the high today of 74. We do have a possible lingering shower here and there, but looks like it's going to be a nice day. 74 for Albuquerque, 65 up in Santa Fe. Right now in Rio Rancho, it's 56, 54 in Santa Fe, and 58 here in downtown. At 5:36, you're up to date. The morning show with Bob Clark is up next, as well as traffic with Candy. I'm Sultan Chani Salcedo, 96.3 News Radio, KKOB.
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4: Hey, good morning, everybody. It is Thursday, September 24th, D.C. at the board, Zoltan in the newsroom. Candy Cruz, traffic here in just a moment. Good morning, D.C. And good morning to you, Candy Cruz. How are you doing this morning?
5: I'm doing all right, buddy. How are you?
4: I'm doing well. I probably shouldn't bring this up because I may jinx it, but for the first time in probably 2 months, my computer in the talk studio here is not operating in a very, as you put it perfectly, sticky fashion.
5: Well, that's something.
4: Seems like it's back to normal.
5: That gives me hope, because mine's still very agitating.
4: Have you told anybody that your computer is acting up?
5: I told somebody like a month ago.
4: Somebody?
5: I loudly griped like a month ago, but not, in an official capacity where paperwork's filled out. Because I tend not to do paperwork. But I am talking to the engineer about a different disaster today, so I'll bring it up.
4: Okay. Do you submit
5: Last
4: a work
5: time
4: order?
5: This happened, I was told to clear my cache or whatever, and I did that, and it screwed up everything. I lost website. I mean, the whole thing almost crashed. It was a disaster.
4: Maybe you didn't do it correctly.
5: I'm more than certain that I didn't, Bob.
4: Okay.
5: Because I feel like that is not the response that I should have happened from just clearing your cache.
4: Because
5: I used
4: not.
5: To do tech support at AOL. Now I know the AOL days are a billion years ago. It was Windows 95, so it's a whole different system. I get it. But I know how to clear cache. I'm not an idiot. So I did it properly. I just didn't get the right
0: result.
5: Yeah.
4: Okay.
5: I wiped out all my websites and all my passwords. I couldn't log into anything. It was a nightmare. I think some of my password issues are still kind of stemming from that. And some of my websites still won't pop up all the way either.
4: Okay. Well, yeah, that's what was happening in here. The websites would load, but it would take forever.
5: Yeah.
4: And then you just couldn't quickly do a command on the website without it just taking forever. It seemed forever.
5: Yeah.
4: In the computer calendar, it seemed like it was taking forever.
5: Yeah, it feels like it's sticky.
4: That was the perfect word.
5: Area, because I'm still having those issues because I've got all these maps and I've got to, move the maps to different areas and they won't move. It's stuck in the Albuquerque part. I can't see the East Mountains. I've got to wait 4 seconds or whatever.
4: We're not sitting here complaining about the stickiness of the computers because it's delaying our fun with Candy Crush.
5: Right.
4: I mean, this is for work.
0: Candy Crush.
5: I'm not trying to get another, ho dog in Harry Potter land in here. Trying to find out the traffic.
4: I'll keep my fingers crossed in here, and we'll continue to wish nothing but the best for your computer.
5: Thanks, buddy.
4: All right, let's get an update on the start of our Thursday traffic with Candy.
5: Well, we do have a crash reported north of the city near San Felipe, northbound I-25. It's about a mile or so north of Black Mesa Casino. That crash is already on the shoulder. No major delays. I'm Candy Cruz with KKOB Traffic.
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4: Good morning, New Mexico. Waking up to some areas of fog. Otherwise, another round of rain showers later this afternoon into the evening. 68 degrees, the high in Santa Fe with a low of 52 tonight. 74 degrees, the high in Albuquerque with a low of 58 degrees. We'll continue to see rain showers through Friday, but drying out and warming up for this weekend. More on your extended forecast on KOAT.com.
5: Light rain throughout the Albuquerque area overnight, and that continues this morning. Temperature is 59 degrees. It is 56 in Rio Rancho. Around the state this morning, 53 up in Farmington. It's 57 degrees down in Socorro. 48 is the temperature in Grants. It's 54 degrees in Edgewood. And right now, up in Santa Fe, the temperature in the capital is 52 degrees. We'll have another check on traffic with Candy at 547. Plus, this morning's news headlines are next on 96.3 News Radio KKOB.
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5: 5:45 is the time this morning in the News headlines. President Trump greets Chinese President Xi at Andrews Air Force Base as he arrives in Washington, D.C. for a three-day state visit and summit. U.S. and China extend their trade truce through at least January 10th of 2027. Iran's president delivers a rare speech at the U.N. General Assembly, claiming his people are victims of terrorism by the United States. Israeli Prime Minister Netanyahu scheduled to address the U.N. today. Federal court judge overnight orders the White House to temporarily restore access to CNN, MS Now, and Politico. Senate Judiciary Subcommittee holds a hearing on privacy concerns over Flock cameras. Attorneys deliver closing arguments up in a Santa Fe courtroom in New Mexico's third trial versus Meta. Candidates for New Mexico Lieutenant Governor to debate today at 1:30 at the Albuquerque Journal. City of Albuquerque reverses course and says it will not cancel now the Christmas Eve Illuminati bus tour. APD investigating a vehicle crash that killed a pedestrian on Central near Alvarado. In sports, Thursday night football tonight in the NFL up in Green Bay, the Atlanta Falcons at the Packers, 6 o'clock over on The Sports Animal. And some soccer news, New Mexico United signed their head coach Dennis Sanchez to a two-year contract extension. Bob Clark along with Dale Cornelius, Zoltan in the newsroom all dressed up, Candy Cruz, traffic, 96.3, News Radio, KKOB. Of course, we know the Lobos at the Aggies, the annual Rio Grande rivalry game down in Las Cruces this Saturday afternoon. Kickoff will be at 1:30. We'll have coverage starting at 12:30 here on News Radio KKOB. And a lot of rain, as we know, all over the state of New Mexico, continuing today into tomorrow. So I was thinking, wonder what the weather's going to be like Saturday afternoon down in Las Cruces. Well, perfect timing for kickoff. It'll be mostly sunny and 84 degrees.
6: Oh, sweet.
5: Awesome. Down there on Saturday afternoon. Now, I'm sure that the field down there has been tarped and things like that because they're exposed. They were supposed to get during this stretch about 2 inches of rain down in Las Cruces. So,
17: actually, I think Aggie Memorial is one of the stadiums when they rebuilt it a few years back that has that real good draining system underneath the grass.
5: Yeah, I'm sure it's still tarped though too.
17: Yeah, so. I don't ever recall ever having.
5: We need that field looking pristine since this will be the first Rio Grande rivalry matchup on national television.
17: I know. Wow. Actually, one of my former sports directors is the play-by-play guy, Alex Del Barrio,
5: for
17: CBS Sports.
5: Oh, he is. Yeah. Is he doing the game?
17: He's doing the game. Yeah.
5: Okay.
17: Yeah. Gonna try to see if we can see each other when I go down there for the game.
5: Oh, you're heading down there, are you?
17: Oh yeah.
5: Look at you.
17: Yeah. Yeah, are you kidding me? I haven't seen a New Mexico Aggie rivalry football game in years.
5: In person.
17: In person, yeah.
5: Yeah.
17: Yeah, in person. Yeah.
5: I think I'll just stay here and watch it.
17: Oh.
5: But you have fun. Las Cruces. I love Las Cruces. You gonna head down to El Paso too?
17: I might.
5: Yeah. You were just there a couple of weeks ago.
17: Yeah, I know.
6: I was there.
17: Hey, if you can
5: Oh yeah, thanks for reminding me, Bob.
17: But hey, if you can go down there just to pick up beer, you can go down there just for a beer run.
5: Well, it was more than that. I went to the ball game that night and went out to dinner. Had a nice little brief stay over down in El Paso. It wasn't just a beer run.
17: Okay, well, sounded like you went for beer and just came back the next day.
5: But that was the motivation.
17: Okay.
5: To head down there. Well, the reason I ask is, you know, maybe I'm starting to run a little low on the Yingling I bought a couple months ago.
17: Oh, hey, so. I wouldn't buy it.
5: Maybe.
17: I have to go to Specs or what?
5: Yeah. You can get it a lot of places down there, but I prefer Total Wine over there on the far east side of El Paso. Oh, so if you don't mind making that extra trip.
17: Make me drive all the way to the east side of town from Las Cruces.
5: And then if you could pick up a package waiting for me at the airport out there.
17: Yeah.
5: That would be up in the far northwest part of town. Where you're going to end up, you're better off just coming back to Albuquerque through Ruidoso and Cloudcroft and all of this.
17: You sound like me when I used to be on the assignments desk there at KVIA Channel 7, and I would tell photogs coming from the east side back to the station, hey, can you swing by northeast and go pick up? They would love that. Yeah, Zoltan, swing by.
5: Absolutely. Hey, we got a FedEx out at the airport. Can you just swing by and grab that? All right, well, have a safe trip, Zoltan. Let's get an update on traffic. Here's Candy Cruz.
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2: It looks like that earlier crash has been cleared. We do have a sinkhole this morning that's got Irving blocked off both directions at Keeping Drive, which is just a little bit east of Unser. Follow the detour, or you can take Paradise instead. That's going to be your closest alternate. I'm Candy Cruz with KKOB Traffic every 10 minutes on the 7s. 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I'm Candy Cruz from the 96.3 News Radio KKOB Traffic Center.
4: Waking up to some areas of fog this morning. Later this afternoon, we'll see another round of rain showers. 68 to the high in Santa Fe with a low of 52 tonight. 74 the high in Albuquerque with a low of 58 degrees. More on your extended forecast on KOAT.com.
5: Here in Albuquerque right now, we do have a temperature this morning of 58 degrees with the drizzle continuing. It's 57 in Rio Rancho. Elsewhere around the state, 53 up in Farmington. It's 57 degrees down in Socorro, 48 in Grant. It's 54 degrees over in the East Mountains in Edgewood. And right now in Santa Fe, it's 52 degrees. It's 552 this morning here on 96.
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19: 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And the United Way of Central New Mexico is stepping up to connect you with the resources to help. 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
5: It's 5:55 this morning. The stock market was down yesterday afternoon at the closing bell on Wednesday. The Dow was down 352 points. S&P was down 59. and NASDAQ was down 308 points. The futures are down once again this morning a little bit. Dow futures are down 186 points, S&P down 47, and NASDAQ futures are down right now more than 300 points. And we'll have those opening numbers for you at 7:43 this morning. We'll do our stock and business update with Lee Munson from Portfolio Wealth Advisors, the opening bell, sponsored by Sandia Area Federal Credit Union. Bob Clark, along with Dale Cornelius Sultan in the newsroom, Candy Cruz Traffic, 96.3 News Radio, KKOB. We will have a brand new sweet deal for you coming up on the show tomorrow, so stay tuned for details on that. But some previous sweet deals that are still available from the past couple of weeks, including for Skate-O-Mania, formerly the Roller King, up there near Eubank and, or not Eubank, but Juan Tabo and I-40. And that's been open since 1980. Just has a different name now. And you can get $60 worth of gift certificates for $30. And you can purchase those anytime. 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Plus, you'll have another chance later today. We'll do this around 8:24 this morning. You can win two tickets to see Billy Idol this Sunday night at First Financial Credit Union Amphitheater. And you can purchase tickets online, livenation.com. And Candy, as we get to your traffic report here, I just want to remind Zoltan that while eventually, someday, we might get to the point where we formalize some sort of agreement for him to fetch me some Yingling next time he's back.
2: I like that you use the word fetch.
5: Down in El Paso. Just keep in mind, Zoltan, even if I reimburse you for the money you paid for the Yingling, that would still be technically against violating New Mexico state liquor law, because it would be a cash transaction for the exchange of alcohol, so you'll have to gift it to me.
17: Oh,
5: all right. Okay. So just keep that in mind. Here's Candy Cruz with traffic.
17: Well, you can always pay me it before I go.
5: Illegal.
2: Well, we've got a sinkhole this morning that's got Irving blocked off both directions at Keeping Drive, which is a little bit east of Unser. So follow the detour or take Paradise instead. That is going to be your closest alternate. I'm Candy Cruz with KKOB Traffic every 10 minutes on the sevens. If you see an accident, call the Traffic Tracker Hotline, 505-767-9167. I'm Candy Cruz from the 96.3 News Radio KKOB Traffic Center.
0: Good morning, New Mexico. Waking up to some areas of fog. Otherwise, another round of rain showers later this afternoon into the evening. 68 degrees the high in Santa Fe with a low of 52 tonight. 74 degrees the high in Albuquerque with a low of 58 degrees. We'll continue to see rain showers through Friday, but drying out and warming up for this weekend. More on your extended forecast on KOAT.com.
5: Here in Albuquerque, the rain continued overnight. It is drizzling. That continues this morning. It's 58 degrees in Albuquerque, 57 right now in Rio Rancho. Elsewhere, it's 53 up in Farmington, 57 degrees down in Socorro, 48 in Grants. Over in the East Mountains in Edgewood, it is 54 degrees. And right now in Santa Fe, the temperature in the capital is 52. The news is next on
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4: I'm Sherry Preston. Press access reinstated, but still locked out of the White House. Overnight, a federal judge ruled that President Trump did not have the power to block access to the White House to news outlets he doesn't like. Here's ABC Chief White House Correspondent Mary Bruce.
6: The judge issuing a temporary restraining order restoring the press access for CNN, MS Now, and Politico, those three news outlets that were banned by the president. The judge saying that ban was likely unconstitutional and also rejecting the administration's argument that revoking their press access was necessary to protect national security. The judge saying he was skeptical of that.
4: This morning, however, a CNN reporter was turned away from the White House. A CNN photographer had a security pass taken away, and a CNN producer at the White House was let inside. Chinese President Xi Jinping, guest of honor at a White House state dinner this evening. An FDA advisory panel voting to recommend a new blood test that could help detect more than 50 types of cancer.
9: This is not meant to replace any current cancer screening guidelines. That this is meant to be an adjunct to everything we're already supposed to be doing.
4: Dr. Eric Hsu at Cedars-Sinai in Los Angeles. An 11-year-old girl from Edmond, Oklahoma is being held in the murder of her own brother, who was 15 and disabled.
10: Court documents suggest that the girl was embarrassed by her brother's physical and mental disabilities and jealous of the attention he received from their parents. Now that she's admitted to killing her brother,
12: she can be held up until she's 19 years of age,
10: says legal observer Ed Blau.
12: She will likely be in custody for a decent portion of the rehabilitation process.
10: A process undertaken in the juvenile rather than the adult legal system. Jim Ryan, ABC News.
4: There is a nor'easter churning in the Atlantic. Could bring strong winds, high waves, rain, and erosion to much of the East Coast. Powerful Hurricane Polo sending bands of heavy rain across Mexico's Pacific coast, while Tropical Storm Nolo is expected to strengthen, then close in on the Big Island of Hawaii tomorrow or Saturday. 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
16: Good morning, New Mexico. It's 6:02 on this Thursday, the 24th of September, 2026. From your New Mexico Honda Dealers News Desk, I'm Sultan Chani Salcedo, 96.3 News Radio KKOB. Right now in Albuquerque, 59 degrees at the Sunport, 58 here in downtown. The high today in Albuquerque, 74. Santa Fe, 54 at the moment and looking for a high of 65. Radar basically saying most of the rain is on the far eastern part of the state, Carlsbad, Clovis, and that portion of New Mexico, getting quite a bit of rain, actually. Rain shower earlier this morning passed through Ruidoso, but fortunately, Ruidoso has been able to make it through this monsoon effect that we've had for the last couple of days without any major situations. The Luminaria tour in Albuquerque will continue after all. Mayor Tim Keller's office making the announcement late yesterday that the tour will continue this coming December's Christmas Eve. The mayor saying the city will now work on figuring a better way to keep it going. ABQ Ride had previously announced the tour would be canceling the service after 60 years in order to save $200,000, which is what the city says it costs for setting up barricades, paying bus drivers and police officers and other needs for the tour. And apparently many of the reservations for the tour actually go unused, which is something many people were unaware of. The transit department will now conduct research, including community meetings and surveys, to gather public input on the route and develop more festive options. Closing arguments were delivered yesterday in the trial between the state of New Mexico and Facebook, and now it's in the hands of the jury, centering on what the company told users about the personal data versus what the state claims the company was actually doing with it. At the core of the trial is a data privacy incident in which user data was used to create targeted political ads. And so the jury must now review 34 statements to determine whether each violated the Unfair Practices Act, whether Facebook's conduct was willful, and how many people were affected, if any. Among the issues to decide is whether Facebook broke the law in statements regarding whether users have control over how the information is shared. A vacant seat in the state legislature will remain empty until after Election Day on November 3rd. Here's Francina Walker with the details.
11: Doña Ana County Commissioners confirmed Tuesday that the seat held by State Representative Joanne Ferrari, a Las Cruces Democrat, will remain unfilled until after the midterm elections. Ferrari retired at the end of July, not seeking re-election. Democratic candidate Lori Martinez will face Republican Isabella Solis on November 3rd. It was debated on whether commissioners should appoint one of the two candidates, a placeholder not seeking office, or no one at all to fill the vacant seat. Ultimately, commissioners agreed to wait until their November 10th meeting to fill the seat. Francina Walker, News Radio, KKOB.
16: A community town hall will be held on September 29th at noon till 2 o'clock at the Sergeant Willie Estrada Memorial Civic Center in Alamogordo. The event will also be live streamed online and concerns PNM bills to residents that many consider exorbitant. In July, the utility notified the commission that temporary workforce shortages were affecting meter reading operations in Alamogordo and Ruidoso. By August, these shortages expanded into other service areas statewide, including Albuquerque. The reduced meter reading capacity resulted in increased estimated billing and, in some cases, delayed bills for customers. The Morning Show with Bob continues. 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Traffic is also next with Candy. Right now in Rio Rancho, 56 degrees, 54 up in Santa Fe, and 58 here in downtown Albuquerque. At 6:06, you're up to date. I'm Sultan Shani Salcedo, 96.3 News.
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5: 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KKOB. Deb Holland is still dodging debates with Greg Hall, but find out who is debating today. We'll tell you in just a moment. First, let's get an update on traffic and weather together every 10 minutes here on 96.3 News Radio. KKOB, how's rush hour traffic so far this morning, Candy?
2: Pretty good. That sinkhole has been repaired, so no issues with that. No crashes to worry about. You've got minor congestion eastbound Paseo as you're approaching Golf Course Road. Also northbound and southbound Coors at Audenall. I'm Candy Cruz with KKOB traffic every 10 minutes on the 7s. If you see an accident, call the Traffic Tracker Hotline, 505-767-9167. I'm Candy Cruz from the 96.3 News Radio KKOB Traffic Center.
0: Good morning, New Mexico. Waking up to some areas of fog. Otherwise, another round of rain showers later this afternoon into the evening. 68 degrees, the high in Santa Fe with a low of 52 tonight. 74 degrees, the high in Albuquerque with a low of 58 degrees. We'll continue to see rain showers through Friday, but drying out and warming up for this weekend. More on your extended forecast on KOAT.com.
5: It remains drizzly this morning in the metro area, probably a good way to describe it. 58 is the temperature in Albuquerque. It is 57 in Rio Rancho and 52 right now up in Santa Fe.
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5: The running mates, Bob Clark, along with Dale Cornelius, Zoltan in the newsroom. All dressed up. We'll tell you why in just a moment. Candy Cruz, traffic, 96.3 News Radio, KKOB. Well, as we know, you can't spell debate without Deb.
2: But
5: she's still dodging debates. However, there is going to be a debate later today.
1: That's right.
5: Involving the two candidates for lieutenant governor. The two running mates of Deb Haaland and Greg Hall will actually be participating in a formal debate over at the Albuquerque Journal. Of course, Democrat Stephanie Garcia-Richard, the land commissioner, and Republican State Senator David Gallegos. And it will happen at the Journal in their auditorium there?
1: Yes.
5: Okay, very good. The Journal will be streaming it live, as will we. KOAT-TV will be streaming it as well. So you can go to the Journal's website, abqjournal.com. We'll have it. Are we going to have it on our website at newsradiokkob.com?
1: I think it's just on the radio, but...
5: Oh, it's going to air live on the radio?
1: I thought so.
5: Okay, well, who knows? See, this is... I only found out this debate was even happening when I saw it on the Journal website yesterday.
1: Oh, I thought maybe when you saw me in my suit.
5: No. Of course, it would have been nice to get maybe a little bit of a heads up this was happening from our perspective since we're involved in it. But anyway, that's not your fault. Journal Capital Bureau Chief Dan Boyd's going to be moderating the debate. The opinion editor at the Journal, Ryan Botel, KOAT-TV's Doug Fernandez, and then, of course, our very own Zoltan, Johnny Salcedo.
1: Thank you.
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5: Okay.
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5: I didn't even know we had a YouTube page. But anyway, the...
1: Okay. Jeez. We're just in the communications business.
5: I'm exaggerating. A little bit. All right. So the lieutenant governor's race, you know, sort of an unusual path to get to the two nominees for the Democrats. Stephanie Garcia-Richard, the state land commissioner, she became the nominee only after Secretary of State Maggie Toulouse-Oliver announced after winning the primary June 2nd easily over Harold Pope that she was withdrawing, suspending her campaign for quote-unquote family health reasons. The Democratic Party and the state's Central Committee then went through the process of selecting Stephanie Garcia-Richard. She ended up earning 255 votes from the committee compared to 218 for State Senator Harold Pope. Gallegos won the nomination the traditional way by getting the most votes in the primary.
7: The traditional way.
5: From southeast New Mexico, he won the Republican primary with 56,640 votes compared to 42,954 for Blair Dunn, and then a little more than 14,000 for Manuel Lardizabal. He actually ended up with 14,000 votes. That's interesting. And those were the official results from the Secretary of State's office. So I have absolutely no problem with the two candidates for lieutenant governor debating in a formal debate, but it is very rare. In fact, I don't know, in all of the years I've been working in the media in New Mexico, I don't recall the two candidates for lieutenant governor being involved in a formal debate, especially before we even hear from
1: the main ones.
5: The two candidates for governor. Now, we all know Greg Hall.
2: That's why we're here.
5: He's all set. He's all set for October 8th on KOB TV. The only question is whether Deb Haaland will show up. And then the other question is, will there be any other debates? But, you know, that's turned into the big story in recent days, the debate over the debates. But the fact that, remember, Stephanie Garcia-Richard and the campaigns for the two candidates are run by the two candidates of the top of the ticket. So Deb Haaland's campaign is the one that's sending Stephanie Garcia-Richard to this debate. And, of course, they've been sending her to several forums and other town halls in place of Deb for the past month around the state of New Mexico as well. But I just, again, no problem with the two candidates for lieutenant governor debating, but the fact that this may be the only debate that we get, true debate that we get in this campaign cycle.
2: Unacceptable.
5: It really is, and it's insulting to the voters, it's especially considering Deb Haaland has, as Greg Holt rightly noted, he took part in multiple debates leading up to the Republican primary. Deb Haaland did not.
2: Zero.
5: So she has yet to step on a debate stage, and the fact that her running mate is going to be on a debate stage in any form or fashion before she is...
2: Embarrassing.
5: It really is. No question about it. But 1:30 this afternoon, you can tune in on our website, newsradiokkob.com, and hear from Dan Boyd, Ryan Botel, Doug Fernandez, and Zoltan Shani Salcedo.
1: Thank you. The appreciate that. The if you go to the KKOB website, it's already the
5: link's already there.
1: The link's there. It says right away, live in 7 hours. So
5: perfect.
1: So you just go to the
2: counting
1: website.
2: Counting down.
1: Yes. Yeah. Yeah,
2: Vice Governor. See if you can get that to catch on. I'd like to call it Vice Governor.
5: Well, instead. We have a Vice Mayor.
2: Right. Yeah.
5: But they already have a name. They're called Lieutenant Governor.
2: I like mine better.
5: Well, but that's either here nor there.
2: As are most of the things.
5: Yes. All right. Here's a story that came out yesterday afternoon. Oops, never mind.
1: Yeah.
5: After the hubbub over the cancellation of the Albuquerque Transit Christmas Eve Illuminati bus tour, which was announced just out of the blue last Friday morning, Mayor Keller to the rescue yesterday, announcing that we are reversing course and we are not canceling the Illuminati bus tour after all. As the mayor said, quote, some traditions are worth fighting for, and the Illuminati bus tour is one of them.
2: Is he going to drive the bus himself and wear those gloves?
1: Yeah.
5: Who knows?
2: His driving gloves.
5: This is classic Keller, though.
2: Oh,
5: it is. He's trying to make it sound like he had no idea the transit was going to do this.
2: Right.
5: That they were just going to announce it. Yeah, like he had no idea. And then when there's the little bit of uncomfortable backlash, then all of a sudden, he swoops in and saves the day.
2: Settle down, everybody. The mayor's here.
5: Oh, my God.
1: It's like when you tell everybody, oh, my mom said no after all.
5: Yeah. Well, and he also said, look, during this process, they are going to continue to work with city employees, the neighborhoods, and other community partners to try to figure out a way to reduce costs and operational demands. And that there's certainly nothing. I mean, if the Illuminati bus tour is broken, as we said yesterday, there has to be a way to fix it. You don't just cancel it out of the blue without telling anybody.
2: If everyone's getting free tickets and not showing up, just start charging for the tickets. Seems pretty simple to me.
5: Or you can work that historic no-show rate into the number of tickets that are made available from the very beginning. So, I mean, there are ways to deal with all of that. But this was just, when I saw this yesterday, it's like, my God, 9 years he's been the mayor and he does this over and over. Because we've talked about this before. Whenever there's the slightest bad news or controversy that's being covered in the local media, he's never the one sitting in the chair across from the reporter. Never. Right. It's always his agency director that he puts out there to let him, you know, hang out to dry. And this is the same thing. But either way.
2: It's exhausting.
1: I got an idea.
5: Oh, I know the feeling.
2: But expected.
5: I know the feeling.
1: The night of the tour, tell people to show up at a certain time, and then you can ride, put yourself on us like they do on the planes. Set yourself
2: standby
1: on
2: tickets.
1: A standby. Yeah.
5: Yeah. Or
1: I'll bet you anything.
2: I mean,
1: you show up. You show up and half the bus is empty. Most people will be able to.
5: I understand, but that's certainly an idea. But I think just charge $10 for the tickets. That's not an unreasonable price. Because I think there is some truth to that, that when you get a free ticket, you don't value it mm-hmm. as much when you say, oh, other plans came up.
1: Yeah.
5: Or I was drinking a little too much in the afternoon on Christmas Eve, and I don't want to go down there. You know, whatever the excuse is. But if you put a dollar figure to the ticket, then people feel like they're more vested in using the ticket.
1: I would agree with that.
2: Yeah. Just like with anything, if you get something free, you never appreciate it mm-hmm. as much as if you work for it.
1: Right. I would agree with that.
5: All right, first off, the Rio Grande continues to look better and better every day with all of this rain.
1: Isn't it, though?
5: Oh, and now it's full from bank to bank
1: mm-hmm.
5: Here in Albuquerque. Absolutely fantastic. And here in Albuquerque, based on some of the rain totals that are out there, we have 1.5, an inch and a half so far. And that was as of yesterday. So I don't have the latest figures this morning. And in Rio Rancho, they've had a little more than an inch. Down in Los Lunas, more than an inch. Up in Santa Fe, almost an inch and a half. According to the National Weather Service here in New Mexico, the largest official rain total that they have over the last 48 hours up near Mora, 6.79 inches
2: of
5: rain.
2: Jeez, burgers,
5: well, I mean,
2: really?
5: That's been in the news, all of the flash flooding mm-hmm. That they've been dealing with up there. So we knew it was a lot, but it was like most people were saying about 5 inches. Well, at this point now, it's nearly 7 inches of rain up in Mora. And also to want to pass this along as well, the city of Albuquerque, the landfill's a little soggy, and that has made it a bit treacherous for the trucks becoming stuck or sinking. So because of that, they had to suspend trash collection yesterday. So Wednesday customers didn't have their trash collected. If you're one of them, just put your cans out by the curb again this morning, and then that could end up resulting in a delay for some Thursday customers. So again, if you're a Thursday customer and you don't get your trash collected, just make sure your carts are still out by the curb tomorrow morning as well, and they'll get everything eventually collected. But man, oh man, a soggy landfill, that's got to smell nice.
2: Oh, yeah, if you're in a big old truck, you don't want to sink into that.
5: No, here's Candy with traffic.
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2: Right now, we just have slow spots north and southbound Coors at Autonall. Also, eastbound Rio Bravo, busy at Isleta. Everything else looks good. I'm Candy Cruz with KKOB traffic every 10 minutes on the 7s.
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0: Good morning, New Mexico. Waking up to some areas of fog. Otherwise, another round of rain showers later this afternoon into the evening. 68 degrees, the high in Santa Fe with a low of 52 tonight. 74 degrees, the high in Albuquerque with a low of 58 degrees. We'll continue to see rain showers through Friday, but drying out and warming up for this weekend. More on your extended forecast on KOAT.com.
5: Here in Albuquerque this morning, we do have drizzly conditions. 58 is the temperature. It's 57 in Rio Rancho and 52 right now up in Santa Fe. 6:22 in our news headlines for you this morning. President Trump greets Chinese President Xi at Andrews Air Force Base last night as he arrives in Washington, D.C. for a three-day summit and state visit. U.S. and China announced they are extending their trade truce through at least January 10th. Of 2027. Iran's president delivers a rare speech at the UN General Assembly claiming his people are victims of terrorism by the United States. Israeli Prime Minister Netanyahu will address the UN today. Federal court judge overnight orders the White House to temporarily restore access to CNN, MS Now, and Politico. Senate Judiciary Subcommittee holds a hearing on privacy concerns over flock cameras. Attorneys deliver closing arguments up in Santa Fe in New Mexico's third trial versus Meta. Candidates for New Mexico Lieutenant Governor will debate today at 1:30 at the Albuquerque Journal. Be able to hear it on our website, newsradiokkob.com. City of Albuquerque reverses course and now says it will not cancel the Christmas Eve Illuminati bus tours. APD investigating a vehicle crash that killed a pedestrian on Central near Alvarado. In sports, NFL Thursday Night Football tonight in Green Bay, Atlanta. The Falcons take on the Packers, 6 o'clock on The Sports Animal. And soccer news, New Mexico United signing head coach Dennis Sanchez to a 2-year contract extension. Those are your headlines right now on 96.
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5: The stock market was down yesterday, Wednesday afternoon at the closing bell. Now, the Dow was down 352 points. S&P was down 59 points. And NASDAQ was down 308 points. The futures are down this morning again. Dow futures down 141 points, S&P 38. NASDAQ futures are down about 280 points, and we'll have those numbers for you coming up at 7:43 next hour when we do our stock and business update with Lee Munson of the Opening Bell, sponsored by Sandia Area Federal Credit Union. Bob Clark along with Dale Cornelius Zoltan in the newsroom, Candy Cruz Traffic, 96.3 News Radio KKOB. In recent weeks, there has been activity again at a very nostalgic corner for many people here in Albuquerque, at the intersection of San Mateo and McLeod. The old Putt-Putt is now Putts and Pints, and that opened about 3 weeks ago.
2: Oh, sweet.
5: And we're going to talk to the owner, Scott Salvas, because they've received quite the response so far. So we'll talk about the work that they've put into bringing life back to that corner.
3: You know, when I left the State Fair on Saturday, I drove by that.
5: Yes.
3: It was packed.
5: There you go.
3: Oh, yeah. It looks like a good time. But I tell you, that place... That's going to be a good time.
5: Who doesn't like putt-putt?
3: Exactly. Right? Who doesn't like pints?
5: Yes! I was going to keep it clean, just talk about putt-putt, but you're right. Here's Candy with traffic.
2: We still don't have any accidents to report. Just little slow spots. Eastbound Rio Bravo busy at Isleta. Also eastbound I-40 with some slight congestion approaching the interchange. I'm Candy Cruz with KKOB traffic every 10 minutes on the 7s. If you see an accident, call the Traffic Tracker Hotline, 505-767-9167. I'm Candy Cruz from the 96.3 News Radio KKOB Traffic Center.
0: Good morning, New Mexico. Waking up to some areas of fog. Otherwise, another round of rain showers later this afternoon into the evening. 68 degrees, the high in Santa Fe with a low of 52 tonight. 74 degrees, the high in Albuquerque with a low of 58 degrees. We'll continue to see rain showers through Friday, but drying out and warming up for this weekend. More on your extended forecast on KOAT.com.
5: You're in Albuquerque right now. We do have a temperature this morning of 58 degrees. It's 57 in Rio Rancho and 52 in Santa Fe. 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
13: 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From your New Mexico Honda Dealers News Desk, I'm Sultan Chani Salcedo. Right now in Albuquerque, it's 59 degrees at the Sunport, 58 downtown, the high today 74. Up in Santa Fe right now, it is 54 degrees, and we're looking for a high up in the capital city of 65 degrees. Closing arguments were delivered yesterday, and so now the trial between the state of New Mexico and Facebook is in the hands of the jury, centering on what the company told users about their potential data versus what the state claims the company was actually doing with it. Now the jurors are going to have to decide the various issues with regards to this trial. Among them is a review of 34 statements to determine whether each violated the Unfair Practices Act, whether Facebook's conduct was willful, and how many people were affected, if any. Among the issues to decide is whether Facebook broke the law in statements regarding whether users have control over how the information is shared. Now, the defense contends that the privacy incident was a single isolated event from 2014 and is not representative of current platform operations of Facebook. The attorney for Facebook addressing the state's framing of company's disclosures, saying that Facebook does not go around saying they're perfect. And most of the time in the very statements that they cite, they say that they post month end, quarter end, half year, and at the end of the year. That's not always perfect. The defense also attacked the credibility of the state's expert witness. So the decision may come today with regards to the trial between the state and Facebook. If the jury determines that Facebook broke the law, the jurors will now have to decide the total number of violations. Well, the annual Luminaria tour is back on after all. Mayor Tim Keller's office making the announcement late yesterday that the tour will continue this Christmas Eve, this coming December. The mayor saying the city will now work on to figure out a better way to keeping it going. ABQ Ride had previously announced the tour would be canceled after 60 years in order to save $200,000, which is what the city says it costs for setting up barricades, paying bus drivers and police officers and other needs for the tour. And apparently many of the reservations for the free tour go unused, which is something many people were unaware of. The transit department will now conduct research, including community meetings and surveys, to gather public input on the route and develop a more festive opportunity for riders. New Mexico legislators are pressing state officials for measurable results from recent behavioral health investments. Here's more with KKOB's Natasha Leyva.
14: Over the last 2 years, lawmakers have approved nearly $90 million to provider rate increases, $565 million for behavioral health services, and more than $24 million to help develop additional mental health facilities statewide. At a legislative meeting Tuesday, experts told lawmakers they believe the funding is to help expand services, but they do not yet have the data needed to demonstrate the impact. The healthcare authority says no specific performance targets were included in the original legislation, prompting lawmakers to call for stronger accountability moving forward. Natasha Leben, News Radio, KKOB.
13: KKOB News Time, 6:34. Now, an opportunity to learn about the latest trends in technology in New Mexico is happening today. More than 800 professionals will gather at Sandia Resort and Casino to talk about it.
6: When people talk about New Mexico, I want them to be talking about the jobs that are coming here, the companies that are coming here. You know, technology is driving New Mexico's economy.
13: That's the CEO of New Mexico Technology Council, Beverly Frazier, says the all-day event will help to tell that story. College students interested in technology as a career field are also welcome. Details available at nmtechcouncil.org. The 54th Albuquerque Balloon Fiesta is about to begin and highlights what's happening on the ground as well as in the sky, according to our KQOB's Michael Carlisle.
7: Organizers have announced a lineup of more than 100 food, retail, and artisan vendors for this year's event. Main Street will feature local artists, handcrafted goods, live demonstrations, and a variety of food options ranging from breakfast burritos to international cuisine. New vendors are joining the event in 2026 alongside returning favorites that have become part of the Balloon Fiesta experience. The event runs October 3rd through the 11th at Balloon Fiesta.

0: and State Senator David Gallegos. Dan Boyd of the Journal is going to be moderating the debate. And he's actually going to be on the show with us today after the news at 9 o'clock over the phone. So we'll certainly get a preview of the debate this afternoon, but we're also going to talk to him about some of the recent stories he's been covering connected to the election and New Mexico politics. So we'll talk more about the debate over the debates for the top of the ticket, which continues. An update on a very odd story involving Albuquerque Democrat Senate President Pro Tem Mimi Stewart. And then he also, on the Sunday Journal earlier this week, did an extensive story on the pros and cons of Constitutional Amendment Number 4, which is regarding legislative salaries. So we'll talk to Dan about that. In the story, they did take a look at our neighboring states and how much they pay their state legislators. Because remember, if Constitutional Amendment is number four is approved by voters, starting January 1st of 2029, our New Mexico state lawmakers will go from earning technically a zero salary to $67,800.
1: Insanity.
0: It very much is. Along with keeping their per diem, which they earn now at $247 per day when they're meeting up in Santa Fe or meeting anywhere during committee hearings throughout the course of the year. And then, of course, they're very generous. Which they really pumped up themselves in recent years, but a very generous pension plan as well. But our neighboring states and what they pay their state lawmakers. Arizona, $24,000. Colorado is at $47,561. In Texas, their salary is $7,200. Utah, they pay them $301 per legislative day as a salary. So it's almost like a per diem. And then Oklahoma, their salary for state lawmakers is $47,500. And then again, New Mexico, if it's approved, $67,800.
1: So being the worst at everything.
0: So the other thing, too, that Dan laid out in the story is this is not the first time this has come up. There have been a couple of other times in New Mexico history where the issue of paying our lawmakers a salary was debated, and it's failed every single time. And we'll see what happens coming up in November. The most recent Journal poll. Now, it's been, since it was in the field, it's been about a month. So who knows what the latest numbers are. But they had 40% of the people who took part in the survey saying they were undecided on whether they were going to vote yes or no on Constitutional Amendment Number 4, which is a very, very high number of people who are undecided.
1: Right.
0: But anyway, don't forget the pension plan. I just think if people know what we're talking about here, and again, for me, it's not a yes or no on a legislative salary. I could certainly be persuaded to approve a legislative salary, but not starting out at $67,800.
1: Yeah, $30,000, no perks.
0: Maybe something a little closer to what they pay in Arizona, or $24,000, or something in between that, and maybe what they pay in Colorado, maybe $30,000, $35,000. But then on top of getting that technically it would be a 67,800% increase in pay. When's the last time you went to work and your boss said, "Come on in. Hey, by the way, we're giving you a pay bump. You're going to get a 67,800% increase."
1: And none of us get a pension. Almost nobody gets a pension anymore. So for them to have that generous of a pension on top of whatever they're getting paid is insane to me. I feel like those should be ripped out, too.
0: That's not the way the constitutional amendment's set up. But, I mean, if you want to get a salary, then I would be willing to vote yes on a number closer to $30,000 or $35,000. But then I would not vote yes on it if you still get your per diem.
1: Right.
0: And then you still get your pension. And then also, let's throw in term limits, too.
1: Oh, God bless you, Bob.
0: The other thing,
1: amen,
0: because the bottom line is, if serving in our state legislature is such a crushing financial burden on you, then don't run for office.
1: Yeah.
0: You knew the rules when you ran. So we're going to talk more about that with Dan coming up in the 9 o'clock hour. Let's get an update on traffic. Here's Candy Cruz.
1: Well, we got two accidents reported. One southbound on Coors just before you get to Irving. That spot's starting to pick up, so expect to see a slight backup forming. You also have a crash out in Bernalillo, Highway 550 and Camino Don Tomas. We've got delays there, mostly going westbound. I'm Candy Cruz with KKOB Traffic every 10 minutes on the 7th. If you see an accident, call the Traffic Tracker Hotline, 505-767-9167. I'm Candy Cruz from the 96.3

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1: Good morning, New Mexico. Waking up to some areas of fog. Otherwise, another round of rain showers later this afternoon into the evening. 68 degrees the high in Santa Fe with a low of 52 tonight. 74 degrees the high in Albuquerque with a low of 58 degrees. We'll continue to see rain showers through Friday, but drying out and warming up for this weekend. More on your extended forecast on KOAT.com.
2: Here in Albuquerque right now, we do have a temperature this morning of 59 degrees. It's 56 in Rio Rancho and 52 in Santa Fe. This morning's news headlines are coming up next. Plus, there's something new down on Main Street this year. 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
2: 6:46 is the time this morning in our news headlines. President Trump greets Chinese President Xi at Andrews Air Force Base as he arrives in Washington for a three-day summit and state visit. U.S. and China extend their trade truce through at least January 10th of 2027. Iran's president delivers a rare speech at the U.N. General Assembly, claiming his people are victims of terrorism by the United States. Israeli Prime Minister Netanyahu will address the U.N. today. Federal court judge orders the White House to temporarily restore access to CNN, MS Now, and Politico. Senate Judiciary Subcommittee holds a hearing on privacy concerns over Flock cameras. Attorneys deliver closing arguments up in a Santa Fe courtroom in New Mexico's third trial versus Meta. Candidates for New Mexico Lieutenant Governor to debate today at 1:30 at the Albuquerque Journal. You'll be able to follow along on our website, newsradiokkob.com. City of Albuquerque reverses course and now says it will not cancel the Christmas Eve Luminati bus tours in the country club and Old Town areas. APD investigating a vehicle crash that killed a pedestrian on Central near Alvarado. In sports, NFL Thursday Night Football tonight in Green Bay. The Atlanta Falcons take on the Packers 6 o'clock over on The Sports Animal. And soccer news, New Mexico United, they signed head coach Dennis Sanchez to a 2-year contract extension. Bob Clark along with Dale Cornelius, Zoltan in the newsroom, Candy Cruz Traffic, 96.3 News Radio, KKOB. Balloon Fiesta's getting closer. Opens a week from Saturday, although they have that unofficial start on Friday, so a week from tomorrow with Albuquerque aloft. And, of course, Main Street, about a third of a mile right there in the heart at Balloon Fiesta Park. They announced all of the food vendors that are coming back this year, along with some newbies. But some of the traditional, the popular regulars on Main Street again this year, Blake's, Chili Traditions, the Fry Factory, C&G Concessions, Lucky's Pizzeria, New Mexico Pinon Coffee, Perico's, Rex's Burgers, Hamburgers, and then Tom Thumb Mini Donuts. Those are just a few of the regulars back. But an interesting list of new vendors down on Main Street, including Nature's Lounger, whatever that is, Mike's Jerky, Memories, Hush Hush Farm, Cappy Caricatures. Oh, you can get a caricature of yourself.
17: Oh.
2: How about that? Maybe we'd have him stop by the broadcast location and scribble a caricature of us while we're on the air. The Potato Hut, Olympia Cafe, very long-standing Greek restaurant over by UNM. They're going to be out at Balloon Fiesta for the first time this year.
0: Oh, I love their soup.
2: Do you like crepes? Crepe Crazy is setting up along Main Street. Hopefully they don't roll them too tightly. We don't need people rushing.
0: Dominicans.
2: We don't need people rushing to the first aid tent with blueberry jam scars on their face because it's too hot. And then here's the perfect the perfect name for a barbecue joint. And I'm sure this name has been used somewhere out there, but it's so simple. It's like how has this not been a name for a long time? But it's called Pit Happens.
0: That's hilarious. That's
17: such
0: perfect.
17: A good name.
2: That really is.
18: I love that one.
0: High fives.
18: Yes.
2: So October 3rd through the 11th. And I'll tell you what, though, when it just comes to being out at the Balloon Fiesta, the classic breakfast burrito and a cup of coffee, especially if you're out there early in the morning. I mean, any morning throughout the year, a breakfast burrito and a coffee is a fantastic breakfast here in New Mexico, but it just seems to land even better when you're out at the Balloon Fiesta. So, all right, let's get an update on traffic. Here's Candy Cruz.
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0: Right now we have two accidents, one southbound on Coors approaching Irving with a slight backup near Westside. You've also got a crash in Bernalillo at Highway 550 and Camino Don Tomas with delays mostly going westbound. I'm Candy Cruz with KKOB Traffic every 10 minutes on the 7s.
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1: Good morning, New Mexico. Waking up to some areas of fog. Otherwise, another round of rain showers later this afternoon into the evening. 68 degrees the high in Santa Fe with a low of 52 tonight. 74 degrees the high in Albuquerque with a low of 58 degrees. We'll continue to see rain showers through Friday, but drying out and warming up for this weekend. More on your extended forecast on KOAT.com.
2: Here in Albuquerque right now, we do have a temperature of 59 degrees. It's 56 in Rio Rancho and 52 right now up in Santa Fe. You're You're going to have another chance later this morning to win two tickets to go see Billy Idol in concert this Sunday night at the First Financial Credit Union Amphitheater. And we'll do that at 8:24 this morning. 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
2: Now, the stock market was down yesterday on a Wednesday afternoon at the closing bell. The Dow was down 352 points. S&P was down 59, and NASDAQ was down 308 points. This morning, the futures are down as well a little bit. Dow futures are down 136 points, S&P down 40, and NASDAQ right now down 293 points. And we'll have the opening numbers for you next hour at 743. We'll do our stock and business update with Lee Munson from Portfolio Wealth Advisors, and the opening bell, sponsored by Sandia Area Federal Credit Union. Bob Clark, along with Dale Cornelia Zoltan in the newsroom, Candy Cruz Traffic, 96.3 News Radio. KKOB got a text message as we were talking earlier about the potential new salary for state lawmakers. If Constitutional Amendment number 4 is passed, $67,800 would be their new salary. Someone who's a lot smarter in math than I am sent a text in and said, actually, Bob, since state lawmakers currently are not paid a salary, the new salary cannot be rated in terms of a percentage increase.
0: What?
2: Yeah, well, I understand what he's saying.
0: All right.
2: Yeah. But we were just having a little fun with it. But I stand corrected.
4: Thanks, Captain Corrector.
2: Well, no, I mean, the text doesn't come across like that. My goodness, Candy.
0: I used to call Cisco that because he used to do little corrections on every single thing I ever said.
2: I appreciate the information.
4: Thanks, Captain Corrector.
2: Yeah. No, I appreciate the information. You may not, but I do. No, I was just kidding, Candy.
0: Yeah, me too.
2: Yeah. Well, here we go again.
0: Everyone's going to be fine.
2: Of course it is. Absolutely. By the way, all the Democrats voted to put this measure on the ballot. All but one Republicans voted against it, and that was Senator Joshua Sanchez of Bosque. He was the lone yes vote among the Republican lawmakers up in Santa Fe. But we'll talk more about the issue, pros and cons of it, as laid out in the story earlier this week on Sunday with Dan Boyd of the Albuquerque Journal. Here's Candy with traffic.
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0: We have three crashes now. You've got a new one at Wyoming and Academy, mostly southbound delays approaching that intersection. You've also got a crash on southbound Coors approaching Irving. That's causing a slight backup. And a crash out in Bernalillo at Highway 550 and Camino Don Tomas. Right now, we're seeing mostly westbound delays. I'm Candy Cruz with KKOB Traffic, every 10 minutes on the 7s. 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
1: Waking up to some areas of fog this morning. Later this afternoon, we'll see another round of rain showers. 68 to the high in Santa Fe with a low of 52 tonight. 74 the high in Albuquerque with a low of 58 degrees. More on your extended forecast on KOAT.com.
2: Here in Albuquerque right now, we do have a temperature this morning of 59 degrees. It's 56 in Rio Rancho. And 52 is the temperature this morning up in Santa.
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11: From ABC News, I'm Sherry Preston. A nor'easter bearing down on the Northeast from the Carolinas up through Boston. A developing storm is expected to cause big problems this weekend. ABC's Whit Johnson is on the Jersey Shore.
12: Millions are bracing for the impact of this nor'easter. Strong winds, heavy rain, high surf that could last for days. Power outages are expected. And we've seen some coastal flooding in places like Ocean City, New Jersey. Some homes and businesses cut off. Other communities like Atlantic City, New Jersey, closing down the beaches, preventing people from going into the water and warning about those life-threatening rip currents. Officials worry conditions could only get worse into the weekend as a full moon is expected to boost the high tides for the entire East Coast.
11: A federal judge issuing a temporary restraining order restoring press access to CNN, MS Now, and Politico, the three news outlets President Trump tried to ban. Here's ABC's Mary Bruce.
13: This morning, a lawyer for the three media
3: media organizations, calling this a, quote, strong ruling vindicating freedom of the press, due process, and the rule of law. This move is just temporary, however, allowing them to regain access while litigation proceeds.
11: But despite what that judge ruled, a CNN reporter was turned away at the White House today. A CNN photographer had their press pass confiscated. Politico says it was also turned away. First of its kind AI breach.
13: Just hours after the leaders of OpenAI and Anthropic made a plea to the United Nations for global cooperation to rein in AI, we learned about a concerning new incident. An AI agent did not follow human directions and hacked into Australia's health department website in the first known case of an AI hack on a government-run site.
11: ABC's Elizabeth Schulze, amid much talk about AI in both the U.S. and China, tech moguls like Mark Zuckerberg and Jeff Bezos are expected to attend a state dinner at the White House tonight honoring Chinese President Xi Jinping. 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
14: Well, it's...
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19: 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I'm Sultan Chani Salcedo, 96.3 News Radio KKOB. Right now in Albuquerque, 58 degrees here in the downtown area, 59 at the airport. The high today, 74. Santa Fe right now, it's 54 degrees and looking for a high of 65. The trial between the state of New Mexico and Facebook is now in the hands of the jury after closing arguments were heard Wednesday up in Santa Fe. The trial centers on what Facebook told users about their personal data versus what the company actually did with it. Specifically, the core of the trial is a data privacy incident in which user data was used to create targeted political ads. The jury needs to review 34 statements and determine whether each violated the Unfair Practices Act. Was Facebook's conduct willful? And how many people were affected, if any? Also, issues to decide include whether Facebook broke the law in statements regarding whether users have control over how their information is shared. The defense contends that the privacy incident was a single isolated event from 2014 and is not representative of current platform operations. If the jury determines that Facebook broke the law, jurors will decide the total number of violations. The judge will then determine the financial or legal penalty. A push to release more information from the federal government's Jeffrey Epstein files could soon reach the floor of the House of Representatives. Here's more with Michael Carlisle.
21: Supporters of the Epstein Files Transparency Act 2 say they're only a few signatures away from forcing a vote through a discharge petition. The bipartisan effort includes New Mexico Representative Teresa Ledger Fernandez, who says lawmakers were close to reaching the threshold before Congress adjourned for recess. If approved, the bill would allow attorneys general and other prosecutors to pursue court action to access certain federal records, potentially affecting lawsuits already underway in New Mexico seeking additional Epstein related documents. Michael Carlisle, News Radio, KKOB.
19: KKOB News Time, 7:04. Well, the mayor says we're going to figure a better way to keep it going. And so the Luminaria tour is back on. The office of the mayor announcing late yesterday that the tour will continue as, after all, on December, Christmas Eve. ABQ Ride had previously announced the tour would be canceling the service after 60 years in order to save $200,000, which is what the city says it costs to set up the barricades, paying bus drivers and police officers and other needs for the tour. And apparently many of the reservations for the free tour go unused, which is something many people were unaware of. The transit department will now conduct research, including community meetings and surveys, to gather public input on the route and develop more festive options. A community town hall will be held on September 29th at noon till 2 o'clock at the Sergeant Willie Estrada Memorial Civic Center down in Alamo Gordo. The event will also be live streamed online. Now, these are concerns regarding PNM bills that residents have been complaining about that to be exorbitant. In July, there's a utility notifying the commission that temporary workforce shortages were affecting meter reading operations in Alamo Gordo and Ruidoso, and then those expanded into other service areas statewide, including Albuquerque and Santa Fe. The reduced meter reading capacity resulted in increased estimated billing and, in some cases, delayed bills for customers. Residents of Alamogordo and surrounding communities are encouraged to attend the meeting, ask questions, and share their experience. And, of course, since it's online, you can participate here in Albuquerque as well. Well, coming up, more of the morning show with Bob Clark. The news brought to you by your New Mexico Honda dealers. Traffic is also next with Candy. Right now in Belen, it's 57 degrees. Up in Los Alamos, it's 55. Rio Rancho, 57. 54 in Santa Fe. And here in downtown Albuquerque, it's 58. At 7:06, you're up to date. I'm Sultan Chani Salcedo, 96.3 News.
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14: Hi, everybody. Good morning. Bob Clark here on 96.3 News Radio. KKOB, don't mind us. Deb Holland is still dodging debates with Greg Hall, but find out who is debating later today in just a moment. First, let's get an update on traffic and weather together every 10 minutes here on 96.3 News Radio, KKOB. And hopefully, Candy, the pounding of the desk I heard a few moments ago inside the traffic office is an indication of what's happening with rush hour right now.
0: I am losing it with this thing. I want to throw this computer through this window right now.
14: Is it a computer issue?
0: I am flipping out.
14: But how's rush hour?
0: Oh, that's not great either. We've got four crashes. We've got one at Wyoming and Academy. Mostly southbound delays there. We've got a brand new crash on I-40 eastbound. It's going to be a little bit east of 12th Street. Very busy spot. That's going to be on your left. We've got a backup forming there. You got a crash on southbound Coors approaching Irving with a slight backup. There's a disabled vehicle westbound Alameda approaching the Coors bypass. That's blocking off your far right lane. And a crash in Bernalillo at Highway 550 and Camino Don Tomas with delays mostly going westbound. I'm Candy Cruz with KKOB Traffic every 10 minutes on the 7s. If you see an accident, call the Traffic Tracker Hotline 505-767-9167. I'm Candy Cruz from the 96.3 News Radio KKOB Traffic Center.
1: Good morning, New Mexico. Waking up to some areas of fog. Otherwise, another round of rain showers later this afternoon into the evening. 68 degrees the high in Santa Fe with a low of 52 tonight. 74 degrees the high in Albuquerque with a low of 58 degrees. We'll continue to see rain showers through Friday, but drying out and warming up for this weekend. More on your extended forecast on KOAT.com.
14: Here in Albuquerque this morning, we have a temperature right now of 59 degrees. It is 57 in Rio Rancho, and 52 is the temperature this morning up in Santa Fe.
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14: The running mates, Bob Clark, along with Dale Cornelius, Zoltan in the newsroom, Candy Cruz Traffic, 96.3, News Radio, KKOB. We still do not have Deb Holland committed to a debate, and as we like to say, you can't spell debate without Deb, but I think she's going to try to get through this general election like she did with the primary without debating, because what she's doing, and we talked about this yesterday, she's throwing out unrealistic proposals. And she's muddying the waters to make it seem like she's trying to debate without trying to debate. But her running mate is debating today.
0: It's called fronting.
14: Along with the lieutenant governor candidate for the Republicans as well. And that's going to happen at 1:30 this afternoon at the Albuquerque Journal. Not former yet. She's still the state land commissioner, but lieutenant governor nominee for the Democrats, Stephanie Garcia Richard, or SGR. And then Republican State Senator David Gallegos, who's the running mate of Greg Hall. You'll be able to stream it and watch it, follow it on the YouTube page that we have linked up on our website at newsradiokkob.com. But this is Partners for Impact and the Albuquerque Journal, KOAT-TV, Channel 7, and then News Radio KKOB. Dan Boyd of the Journal, their Capitol Bureau Chief, he'll be moderating the debate. The panelists will be Ryan Battelle, the Journal Opinion Editor, Doug Fernandez from Channel 7, and then our very own Zoltan Chani Salcedo.
19: Oh, thank you.
0: In his fancy suit.
2: Yeah, he looks like fancy suit.
0: He looks like he's about to deny my bank loan. Hey, buddy.
14: Schmooze away, Candy. Hey, buddy.
2: Yeah. I had to get the mothballs off of it.
14: DC too. Was telling me, he goes, yeah, when I came in this morning and saw Zoltan all decked out and dressed up, I'm like, what the hell's he doing?
2: Yeah. DC said the same thing.
14: Yes. Well, that's
6: I was surprised.
14: Yeah, no question about that. And of course, as we know, this year's Lieutenant Governor's race on the Democratic side took a very unusual path. Stephanie Garcia Richard originally ran for Lieutenant Governor and then dropped out of the race when she knew that Secretary of State Maggie Toulouse Oliver was about to get in. Stephanie Garcia Richard said she dropped out because of her husband's health problems, and he is dealing with cancer. And went through some treatments, and now she's the nominee again, saying her husband's doing better. But Maggie Toulouse Oliver, apparently not, because she dropped out after winning easily the Democratic primary on June 2nd for, quote, health reasons, although she obviously did remain as the Secretary of State as her second term wraps up here at the end of this year. But anyway, Stephanie Garcia Richard was appointed to the position of the nominee for lieutenant governor after the Democratic Party's State Central Committee voted in favor of her over State Senator Harold Pope, although it was pretty close, 255 votes for SGR, and then Harold Pope Jr., he got 218 votes in this contest. Gallegos won his primary the old-fashioned way. He got more votes.
0: Imagine that.
14: On Election Day. He beat out Blair Dunn and one other candidate for the nomination. So these two will be debating today. What's interesting is, and I've been in the New Mexico media for more than 35 years, I just off the top of my head, while I have absolutely no problem with the lieutenant governor's candidates having a formal debate, it's very rare.
2: Yeah.
14: They may have made co-appearances together over the years and joint appearances, things like that. But I just don't recall off the top of my head a formal debate between the two candidates for lieutenant governor, especially considering it's coming before we have a formal debate between the two candidates for governor.
0: So asinine.
14: Because Deb Haaland continues to dodge Greg Hall.
0: He's a coward.
14: And her campaign, obviously, is in charge of Stephanie Garcia Richards. So it was her campaign who made the arrangements.
0: So they know how to make the arrangements.
14: Yes, exactly. They know how to confirm a debate. Just not for Deb. Well, you can't spell debate without Deb, but you can't spell it without Stephanie Garcia Richard either.
0: Ridiculous.
14: And of course, her campaign over the past month or so, since Stephanie Garcia Richard, who's very articulate, she's a much better public speaker than Deb is, and that's why they've been sending her in Deb's place, not to all of them, but to many other forums and town halls, even sending her down to the Domenici Policy Initiative, which is a pretty big deal down at New Mexico State, and they sent her instead of Deb, and now she's getting to debate before Deb has even committed to a debate. That's incredibly insulting.
0: It really is. It really ticks me off.
14: She's the only candidate in this race now after today who will not have stepped on a debate stage, because obviously Greg Hall is still waiting on Deb for the general election. He debated multiple times in the primary for the Republican nomination. So after today, she will literally be the only one of the four candidates on the ticket who has not participated in a formal debate. But
19: I was actually all spiffied up for that one, too.
14: Yeah. And have fun this afternoon, Zoltan. You all set?
19: Yeah.
14: All right. We're looking forward to it. Yeah. Do us proud.
19: Throw out two questions. That's pretty much what it's going to be, because I don't think it's...
14: How long is the debate? Is it 30 minutes?
19: I think it's only 30 minutes.
14: Okay. Yeah. All right. A follow-up on the news in recent days of the city's cancellation of the Luminati bus tour on Christmas Eve. Oops, never mind. It's apparently like car crafters. It's like it never happened.
0: Just kidding, everybody.
14: Absolutely. Of course, it was the transit department who announced last Friday morning they were canceling for various reasons. Cost, low participation, shortage of transit drivers, eliminating the Luminati bus tour because it was costing too much money, about $200,000. One note that came out of this that I did not realize, and now the tickets are free, but they always go so very fast. As soon as they go on sale, I think it's the Friday, it's Black Friday. It's usually that Friday morning at 10 o'clock right after the day after Thanksgiving. So everyone's in a mood to hit click and to get stuff, right?
0: Right.
14: So the tickets go enormously fast. But it turns out that only about 50 to 60% of the tickets end up going unused because they're free. And I guess people are like, let's go, let's go, let's go. And then Christmas Eve rolls around. It's like, oh, we got some other stuff that's happening, and they don't show up. So the city pointed to that as being a problem as well. But as we mentioned yesterday, whether you agree with the decision or not, the bottom line is the Keller administration just did not handle this very well. There's a shock.
0: Right.
14: I mean, it was just dropped on everybody without any warning whatsoever. Only one of the five neighborhoods who were involved in this got a heads up. Nobody on city council got a heads up. They found out when everyone else did.
0: Right.
14: In the media. So there was some backlash. We actually had city councilor Joaquin Baca on the show yesterday. But it turns out later in the day, Albuquerque Mayor Tim Keller to the rescue.
0: Oh, thank goodness.
14: Yes, he said, never mind, we're not canceling the Luminati bus tour. Now, they want to continue to work to find ways to improve it, and that's absolutely fine. And they're probably, and to reduce costs and operational demands, and there are probably ways you can fix it without just going straight to DEFCON 0 or DEFCON 5, I guess, whatever it would be. But anyway, by canceling the event, just figure out ways to fix it.
0: Right.
14: But this was what happened yesterday with Classic Keller. He's trying to make it seem like he had no idea this was happening. This was the transit department's decision. Like he was, come on. That's laughable. The idea that this was an announcement that came, he knows about everything that comes out of City Hall regarding his administration. He's just not always front and center if it's bad news. So then he sees the backlash, he sees which way the wind's blowing in recent days, and then all of a sudden he makes the big grand announcement yesterday that some traditions are worth fighting for, and the Luminati bus tour is one of them.
0: I can look like a real hero.
14: He starts the fire. And then shows up with a hose.
0: Right.
14: And acts like he's the hero. Swooping in and saving
0: a waterproof Rolex.
14: The day, yes. He's never going to live that down.
0: Oh, Keller, not while I'm alive.
14: He is never going to live that down. That picture of him out chopping wood with clean white gloves and a Rolex.
0: It's the best picture ever.
14: Like that wasn't a guy who just helicoptered in for a photo op.
0: Oh, my God. It's
14: and then
0: so
14: immediately
0: funny.
14: Got back in his security driver driven SUV.
6: Just saving the city.
14: Absolutely.
6: Love it.
0: Kellerman.
14: Yes.
6: Super Tim.
0: Super Tim, yes. Oh my God.
14: It is just ridiculous.
0: It's bananas.
14: I got a text message a little while ago from a source at City Hall said he knew exactly what transit was announcing last Friday morning. He's the one who signed off on it. And now he's acting like, oh, I'm here.
0: Settle down, everybody.
14: Everything's going to be all right.
0: Keller's here.
14: Mayor Tim is here.
6: Oh, my.
0: Ludicrous.
14: It really is. Let's get an update on traffic now. Here's Katie Cruz.
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0: Well, we got a new crash at Paseo and the northbound frontage road. You've got northbound and eastbound congestion there. You've got a crash on eastbound I-40 just east of 12th Street. That's blocking your right lane and shoulder. We're now showing a backup past Coors. There's a crash southbound on Coors approaching Irving. That's blocking your left lane and the median and your left lane going northbound as well. You got a crash eastbound on Paseo just east of 4th Street. That's on the shoulder. There's a crash in Bernalillo at Highway 550 and Camino Don Tomas. Those delays mostly going westbound. I'm Candy Cruz with KKOB Traffic every 10 minutes on the 7s.
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0: 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I'm Candy Cruz from the 96.3 News Radio KKOB Traffic Center.
1: Good morning, New Mexico. Waking up to some areas of fog. Otherwise, another round of rain showers later this afternoon into the evening. 68 degrees the high in Santa Fe with a low of 52 tonight. 74 degrees the high in Albuquerque with a low of 58 degrees. We'll continue to see rain showers through Friday, but drying out and warming up for this weekend. More on your extended forecast on KOAT.com.
14: You're in Albuquerque. It's still drizzly this morning. The temperature is 59 degrees. It's 57 in Rio Rancho, and 52 is the temperature right now up in Santa Fe. All right, stay tuned. Coming up next hour, around 8:24, so in about an hour, that's going to be your chance today to win two tickets to go see Billy Idol. He'll be in concert this Sunday night, September 27th, at the First Financial Credit Union Amphitheater, and you can purchase tickets online at livenation.com, but you can try to win next hour here on News Radio KKOB. And our news headlines for you this morning at 7:22. President Trump greets Chinese President Xi at Andrews Air Force Base as he arrives in Washington, D.C. for a three-day summit and state visit. U.S. and China announcing yesterday they're extending their trade truce through at least January 10th of 2027. Iran's president delivers a rare speech at the U.N. General Assembly, claiming his people are victims of terrorism by the United States. Israeli Prime Minister Netanyahu will address the U.N. today. Federal court judge orders the White House to temporarily restore access to CNN, MS Now, and Politico. Senate Judiciary Subcommittee holds a hearing on privacy concerns over Flock cameras. Attorneys deliver closing arguments up in Santa Fe. In New Mexico's third trial versus Meta, jury deliberations will begin later this morning. Candidate for New Mexico Lieutenant Governor will debate today at 1:30 at the Albuquerque Journal. We'll have it for you here on News Radio, KKOB.com. City of Albuquerque reverses course and will not cancel now the Christmas Eve Luminatia bus tour. And APD investigating a vehicle crash that killed a pedestrian on Central near Alvarado. In sports, NFL Thursday Night Football. Tonight in Green Bay, the Atlanta Falcons take on the Packers 6 o'clock over on The Sports Animal. And soccer news, New Mexico United signed head coach Dennis Sanchez to a 2-year contract extension. Those are your headlines this morning at 7:23 here on 96.3 News Radio KKOB.
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14: 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And then also for Skate-O-Mania, formerly the Roller King, but it's been around since 1980, 46 years up near Juan de Bo and I-40. 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Also, activity again at a very nostalgic corner for many years for many people here in Albuquerque, and the brand new attraction at San Mateo and McLeod. The old Putt-Putt has been revived and brought back to life. Putts and Pints, and the owner, Scott Salvis, who also is the owner of Brew Lab 101, there in Rio Rancho. He'll be joining. They've gotten a tremendous response in the 3 weeks that they've been open now. We'll talk to him about that. He'll join us over the phone after the news at 8 o'clock. Right now, here's Candy Cruz with an update on traffic.
0: Well, we still got some crashes out there. One at Paseo in the northbound frontage road. We're seeing some delays, mostly just on that exit ramp. You've also got a crash I-40 eastbound east of 12th Street. That has now been moved to the right shoulder. We still have congestion in the area. There's a crash on southbound Coors approaching Irving, blocking off your left lane and the median, plus your left lane going northbound. There's a crash on eastbound Paseo east of 4th Street. That's now on the shoulder. And a crash in Bernalillo at Highway 550 and Camino Don Tomas with delays mostly westbound. I'm Candy Cruz with KKOB traffic every 10 minutes on the 7s.
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1: Good morning, New Mexico. Waking up to some areas of fog. Otherwise, another round of rain showers later this afternoon into the evening. 68 degrees, the high in Santa Fe with a low of 52 tonight. 74 degrees, the high in Albuquerque with a low of 58 degrees. We'll continue to see rain showers through Friday, but drying out and warming up for this weekend. More on your extended forecast on KOAT.com.
14: Here in Albuquerque right now, we do have a temperature this morning of 59 degrees. It's 57 in Rio Rancho, and 53 is the temperature this morning up in Santa Fe. Zoltan has the latest news next on 96.
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19: Good morning, New Mexico. It's 7:31. I'm sorry, 7:31 right now. And here's the latest news from 96.3 News Radio KKOB from your New Mexico Honda Dealers News Desk. I'm Sultan Chani Salcedo. Right now in Albuquerque, 57 degrees at the Sunport and a high today of 74. Santa Fe right now, it's 54 degrees and looking for a high today of 65. I'm Sultan Chani Salcedo. Good morning. The annual Luminaria bus tour will continue after all. Mayor Tim Keller's office making the announcement late yesterday that the tour will continue this coming December on Christmas Eve. The mayor saying the city will now work on figuring a better way to keep it going. ABQ Ride had previously announced the tour would be canceling the service after 60 years in order to save the $200,000 cost in what the city says it uses to put up barricades, paying bus drivers and police officers and other needs for the tour to actually happen. And apparently many of the reservations for the free bus tour go unused, which is something many people were unaware of. The transit department will now conduct research, including community meetings and surveys, to gather public input on the route and develop more festive options. Albuquerque Community Safety is marking one year since launching its highest priority emergency response category for behavioral health crisis. The priority designation was created to ensure faster responses to urgent situations involving suicide situations, severe behavioral health emergencies, and requests for support from officers already on scene. Since the program launched in September of 2025, ACS says it has responded to more than 2,700 Priority 1 calls, including more than 2,100 involving suicidal ideation. Officials say the goal is to connect people in crisis with trained behavioral health professionals as quickly as possible. Meanwhile, new state performance data shows several Rio Rancho public schools are making significant academic gains. Here's more with Natasha Leyva.
15: According to the district, Colinas del Norte Elementary School now ranks first in New Mexico for literacy growth among mid-sized schools, posting a 13.8 increase in 1 year. Additionally, improvements were recorded at Vista Elementary School and Ernest Stapleton Elementary School in reading, while Rio Rancho Elementary School shows gains in science. District leaders say the long-term goal is for every school to earn New Mexico's highest accountability designation by 2030. Natasha Leib, News Radio, KKOB.
19: Meanwhile, on Tuesday, the Screen Use Legislative Task Force here in New Mexico released study results regarding the impact of screens in classrooms. The task force included Legislative Education Study Committee analysts, New Mexico Public Education Department officials, district administrators, teachers, and students. Their recommendations to state lawmakers include having NMPED issue K-12 guidelines for daily screen use, in addition to eliminating screen time for kindergarten through second grade students. The task force suggested PED consider minimizing screen time deemed non-essential to active learning and limiting access to entertainment and social media apps. Currently, NMPED requires computer-based testing in elementary schools for reading, math, and science. In kindergarten through second grade, the state requires use of Amira, an AI program to assess and track student reading development. An opportunity to learn about the latest trends in technology in New Mexico is happening today. More than 800 professionals gathering at Sandia Resort and Casino to talk about it.
17: When people talk about New Mexico, I want them to be talking about the jobs that are coming here, the companies that are coming here. You know, technology is driving New Mexico's economy.
19: The CEO of the New Mexico Technology Council, Beverly Frazier, says the all-day event will help to tell that story. College students interested in technology as a career field are also welcome. Details at nmtechcouncil.org. And this weekend, New Mexico State Parks announcing they will be waiving day use and parking fees at all 35 state parks this weekend through on September 26 and 27 in recognition of National Public Lands Day and National Hunting and Fishing Day. The upcoming free weekend allows New Mexicans to hike, picnic, paddle, explore a new park, or spend time outdoors without paying the regular day use fee. So that's good news. More of the Morning Show with Bob Clark is on the way. Traffic is also next with Candy. 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Right now, looking at temperatures, we have a temperature of 57 degrees in Belen right now. Los Alamos coming in at 55. In Las Vegas right now, we have a temperature of 52 degrees. And here in Albuquerque, it's 58 downtown, 57 at the Sunport. At 7:36, you're up to date. I'm Sultan Chani Salcedo, 96.3 News Radio, KKOB.
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0: well. So
1: Of that polo, the hurricane, sending more moisture as it moves up the Mexican coast.
2: Oh, that's its name.
1: That's the name of the hurricane, polo.
0: Yeah, that's responsible for that. That's a,
1: yeah, isn't it?
0: For what we're getting right now, but I'm talking about early next week.
1: Yeah,
0: even
1: next
0: then.
1: Week, yeah, because the hurricane is now moving along the Mexican coast, and so it's going to be entering the Baja. And that moisture is going to go right into southwestern New Mexico.
2: It's got wide bands.
0: Let's pick up the pace here. Let's get moving.
3: Yeah.
0: Talk about slow rolling it.
1: Yeah, it is.
0: Hurricanes.
1: Very
0: usually usually the hurricanes hit and miss and they're gone. Boom, yeah, just like that.
2: Yeah. They do what they want.
1: It's on the actual southern part of the country of southern Pacific part of Mexico, and it's going to be moving up the Pacific, and then finally making a right turn and hitting the Baja.
2: We'll see. They do what they want.
1: Yeah, that's the track.
0: Yeah, that may be the track now.
2: Every time
0: they
2: do a track,
1: what it wants. Yeah, that's what I'm saying. It's not till next week.
0: Yeah, so. Going to be sunny this weekend, apparently, down in Las Cruces, because, I mean, they're supposed to get over 2 inches of rain down there as part of all of these storms this week, and but apparently Sunday or Saturday afternoon for Lobos versus Aggies at kickoff at 1:30, mostly sunny and about 84 degrees down there for the game. So we'll have our coverage that starts at 12:30 here on News Radio KKOB. The traveling trophy, which they just, for the first, I mean, this rivalry has been around since 1894, and last year was the first time they came up with an idea for a traveling trophy. And the Lobos got the victory up here in Albuquerque, so they keep possession of the chili roaster. So it's a 30-pound tabletop chili roaster trophy with wooden stands on each side.
2: Oh, wow.
0: With branding from both schools. You know, with the chili shortage we're having, though, I wonder if they'll be able to fill that roaster. And then Saturday's game. Here's a stat, because I want to mention New Mexico as part of a short list with some other college football programs. You don't typically hear New Mexico on a list like this. But UNM... their defense has been very good, obviously, even at Oklahoma this past weekend.
1: Yep.
0: UNM has been one of the best teams in terms of limiting so-called explosive plays. And explosive plays are defined as 20 yards or more, whether it be, passing plays. And New Mexico has only given up just 5 of those this year in 3 games.
1: Wow.
0: The only 4 other schools who have fewer explosive plays given up this year: Georgia, Notre Dame, Ohio State, and Penn State.
1: Wow.
0: So let's hear out loud once again this list that includes the University of New Mexico football team: Georgia, Ohio State, Notre Dame, and Penn State.
2: That's crazy.
1: That's awesome.
0: There you go.
1: Good job, Lobos.
2: Right?
0: They're 11.5-point favorites down in Cruces on Saturday. Here's Candy with traffic.
2: Well, we got a crash at Paseo in the northbound frontage road with delays mostly just on the exit ramp. You've also got a crash on I-40 eastbound east of 12th Street. That is now on your right shoulder. We've got congestion in the area. There's a crash on southbound Coors approaching Irving, blocking your left lane and the median, plus your left lane northbound as well. There's a crash on eastbound Paseo east of 4th Street. That's now on the shoulder. And a crash in Bernalillo at Highway 550 and Camino Don Tomas with delays mostly westbound. I'm Candy Cruz with KKOB Traffic. Every 10 minutes on the 7s. If you see an accident, call the Traffic Tracker Hotline, 505-767-9167. I'm Candy Cruz from the 96.3 News Radio KKOB Traffic Center.
0: Here in Albuquerque, still drizzly, and the temperature right now is 59 degrees. It's 57 in Rio Rancho and 53 in Santa Fe. We'll have the opening numbers on Wall Street and our stock update with Lee Munson next.
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0: its landmarks. In Albuquerque, you know them without thinking twice. The Sandias turning pink at dusk. The Balloon Fiesta Field in October. The Pit, loud on a Saturday night. And across from UNM, there's another one, Frontier Restaurant. 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
3: Well, the stock market was down yesterday at the closing bell. The Dow was down 352 points, S&P down 59, and NASDAQ was down 308. This morning, we're down across the board as well at the opening bell. Dow's down 260 points, S&P is down 32, and NASDAQ down 181 points. 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Well, there's so many networks now. Stumbling over myself. He's one of our own living right here in the 505. 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And Lee, you want to talk bond market today.
6: Oh my God. You know, you're like my living wall of shame. Why don't you just put on like all of the greatest trades I ever did and you can just talk about it. Like, you know, back in 2001, Gio Lee was long gold.
3: You know, if I recall correctly, I believe it was 8 years ago you wrote this intro for me to do every week.
6: No, I did write it. Okay. But,
3: we just have to keep adding networks to it.
6: So we better summarize now.
3: Sure.
6: The bond market's pricing the medicine and the stock market hasn't priced a side effect, right? Uh-huh. That's what's going on right now. So if everybody's wondering, my goodness, for weeks now, all Lee's been talking about is the bond markets, which, you know, people only care about when they're retired and need to have, you know, that element into their portfolio or close to retirement. And they wonder, like, why are you so obsessed with that? Why don't you just talk about stock? Because the bond market, you know, there's a complete yield collapse yesterday. And that's the bond market finishing its panic before the stock market even started panicking. And that's what we have right now. It is absolutely ridiculous, this news story, you know, yesterday and into the night, that investors are shocked that the Fed might, you know, hike a few more times. 100% of the time since World War II, when you have a new Fed chairman come in, mm-hmm. that has an inflation problem and they need to do a hiking cycle, it's never one and done. That's why, you know, a week or two ago, we're talking about, like, all the armchair quarterbacks in bond land were like, well, why doesn't Warsh just does 50 bips and just be one and done? It's like, because that's a fantasy we wish he would do, right? And that's not the way that it works. So what's happening is, finally, yesterday, the stock market looked over to the bond side and said, what is wrong over there? There's Armageddon. there's just like fire and brimstone falling from the sky. And it's like, that's your next future, right? Because those rates will start mattering, right? We've all, you know, it's just shrugged it off for a while. But yesterday, everybody sort of looked around and said, you know what? This really could be a problem. And so, and we see follow through today with the market down for the very same reason. You know, fixed income investors love stuff like this. We love to see higher yields, right? Mm-hmm. Because then a couple years later, you see sort of a general moderation of growth, you know, after we build out all these AI data centers. It's natural. Nobody's going to die. It's going to be fine. I mean, nobody's going to die from a slowdown. Maybe AI is going to kill us all, right? You know, that we could all die. And so this is a normal cycle. The problem is investors are spooked from the PMI. PMI is the manufacturing data. You know, it means everything's strong. The economy's super strong. And we had a five-year auction yesterday that just was not going well, let me tell you. Mm-hmm. It did not happen. And that's why the market is following through, because the stock market is realizing we have to start listening to what these problems are. We've got persistent inflation. I told everybody, everybody said back in March, if we still have a problem in conflict and oil, $90, $100 here in America by September, we're going to start feeling it. Well, guess what?
7: You mean by next September?
6: By this September. And here we are.
7: Well, oh, I see. Okay.
6: Yeah, here we are.
7: Got, yes.
6: So 6 months ago in this conflict,
7: it's almost October.
6: Yeah, yeah, exactly. It's almost October. And so my kind of point of view is, why hasn't the market been falling out of bed? The response is, it's hard when earnings are so good.
7: Gotcha.
6: So you have to have something push that risk into front and center. And that's the bond markets. That's why I've been talking about it for a couple weeks, because the bond markets have just been reeling. And now there's that echo to the other side of the capital structure. So I would just use a little caution. You know, I can just tell people, personally, I'm not even thinking about adding to any more stocks until I see about 7,350, 7,300 on the S&P. Please don't crash your car writing that down. But I need to see at least 5 or 6% downward to even start thinking about picking. These last 2 days, this is just the start of a small storm. Okay. But longer term, don't worry. Earnings are great.
7: All right. Let's let everyone know how they can reach you and your team.
6: You can reach me by calling 505-884-3445. If you're looking to retire, already retired, and want to live off the assets you've been saving in that 401k forever.
7: See you next week.
6: You will see me next week.
7: All right, let's get an update on traffic. Here's Candy Cruz.
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9: We got three crashes left, one on I-40 eastbound, east of 12th Street. That's now on your right shoulder, still causing a little bit of extra congestion. You've also got a crash on southbound Coors approaching Irving. That's blocking off your left lane in the median, plus your left lane going northbound as well. And a crash in Bernalillo, Highway 550 and Camino Don Tomas, with delays mostly westbound. I'm Candy Cruz with KKOB Traffic, every 10 minutes on the 7s. If you see an accident, call the Traffic Tracker Hotline, 505-767-9167. I'm Candy Cruz from the 96.3 News Radio KKOB Traffic Center.
10: Good morning, New Mexico. Waking up to some areas of fog. Otherwise, another round of rain showers later this afternoon into the evening. 68 degrees the high in Santa Fe with a low of 52 tonight. 74 degrees the high in Albuquerque with a low of 58 degrees. We'll continue to see rain showers through Friday, but drying out and warming up for this weekend. More on your extended forecast on KOAT.com.
7: Here in Albuquerque right now, we do have a temperature this morning with drizzly conditions continuing. It is 60 degrees here in Albuquerque, which, by the way, was the high temperature yesterday. 57 is the temperature in Rio Rancho, and it's 53 right now up in Santa Fe. . 7:51 this morning in our news headlines, President Trump greets Chinese President Xi at Andrews Air Force Base as he arrives in Washington, D.C. for a three-day state visit and summit. U.S. and China announced that they are extending their trade truce through at least January 10th of 2027. Iran's president delivers a rare speech at the U.N. General Assembly, claiming his people are victims of terrorism by the United States. Israeli Prime Minister Netanyahu will address the U.N. today. Federal court judge orders the White House to temporarily restore access to CNN, MS Now, and Politico. Senate Judiciary Subcommittee holds a hearing on privacy concerns over Flock cameras. Attorneys deliver closing arguments up in Santa Fe in New Mexico's third trial versus Meta. Jury deliberations will continue this morning. Candidates for New Mexico Lieutenant Governor will debate today at 1:30 at the Albuquerque Journal. You'll be able to follow that on our website. Link there on the homepage at newsradiokkob.com. City of Albuquerque reverses course and will not cancel the Christmas Eve Luminati bus tour. APD investigating a vehicle crash that killed a pedestrian on Central near Alvarado. In sports, NFL Thursday Night Football tonight in Green Bay, the Atlanta Falcons and the Packers, 6 o'clock on The Sports Animal. And soccer news, New Mexico United, they signed head coach Dennis Sanchez to a 2-year contract extension. Those are your headlines this morning at 7:53 here on 96.
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7: Before we get to traffic here with Candy, Robert Plant performed last night up in Santa Fe at the Opera, along with a saving grace. And our friend from Albuquerque, the magazine, Gina Goodson, was there. So she posted this on her Facebook page. Robert Plant and Saving Grace at the already stunning Santa Fe Opera. Heavy rain And then a thick fog rolled in right over the crowd during the show. Called it absolutely epic. That
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7: I wonder if Robert Plant has a foghorn there in his band. I'm available, Robert. In case you want to add a foghorn player. Let's get an update on traffic. Here's Candy Cruz.
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9: All right, we got a crash on I-40 eastbound, just a little bit east of 12th Street. We do have a tow truck now on scene. That's causing delays approaching the river, but that should be clearing out any second. We also have a crash southbound Coors approaching Irving, blocking your left lane in the median, and a crash in Bernalillo at Highway 550 and Camino Don Tomas. That's mostly affecting westbound traffic. I'm Candy Cruz with KKOB Traffic every 10 minutes on the 7s.
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10: Waking up to some areas of fog this morning. Later this afternoon, we'll see another round of rain showers. 68 to the high in Santa Fe with a low of 52 tonight. 74 the high in Albuquerque with a low of 58 degrees. More on your extended forecast on KOAT.com.
7: Here in Albuquerque right now, we do have a temperature this morning of 60 degrees. It's 57 in Rio Rancho and 53 right now.
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24: From ABC News, I'm Sherry Preston. Despite a ruling by a federal judge restoring access to the news outlets that President Trump once banned from the White House has turned away reporters from those organizations this morning. ABC's Hannah Batah has more on the judge's overnight decision.
25: A judge has ordered the Trump administration to reinstate the access for CNN, MS Now, and Politico. In a hearing Wednesday with both sides, he suggested the administration had not made a solid legal case for its ban.
24: The judge's temporary restraining order was supposed to have been in effect for 14 days as the White House moved to appeal. Venezuela's acting president, Dulce Rodriguez, is delivering her first address to the UN General Assembly since coming to power after the U.S. capture of former Venezuelan President Nicolas Maduro. Israeli Prime Minister Benjamin Netanyahu to address the UN this afternoon. The new acting Secretary of the Navy confirms 8 sailors on the USS Lincoln tried to take their own lives through their long deployment because of the Iran war. Here's ABC's Jay O'Brien.
26: The Lincoln strike group, which includes several ships and thousands of sailors and other service members, was at sea for more than 8 months, prompting concerns about mental health on board. At the time, Secretary Pete Hegseth downplayed those worries, saying the situation had been misrepresented. And when President Trump was asked about the long deployment, he said it, quote, had not gone on nearly long enough. The The Lincoln Strike Group left the Middle East late last month, but still hasn't returned home to California yet. It's now entering its 10th month deployed.
24: Nor'easter moving in. ABC's Trish Hartman along the Jersey Shore.
0: I just got off the phone with Atlanta County Public Safety officials, and they say their main concern at this point are these high winds that we're experiencing right now and for the next couple of days. We're looking at 6 to 12 foot waves right now and over the coming days as these winds continue to pummel the Jersey Shore.
24: Checking the markets, the Dow is down 159 points, S&P down 24. 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
3: 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It's 8:02 on this Thursday, the 24th of September, 2026. From your New Mexico Honda Dealers News Desk, I'm Sultan Chani Salcedo, 96.3 News Radio KKOB. Right now in Albuquerque, 58 degrees at the Sunport. Right here in downtown, it's 60, looking for a high of 74. Santa Fe right now, it's 55 degrees and looking for a high in the capital city of 65. Well, the annual Luminaria bus tour will actually happen after all. Mayor Tim Keller's office making the announcement late yesterday that the tour will continue and will happen again, as usual, over the last 60 years in December on Christmas Eve. The mayor saying the city will now work on trying to figure out a better way to keep it going. ABQ Ride had announced the tour would be canceled after the 60-year run in order to save $200,000, which is what the city says it costs for setting up the barricades, paying bus drivers and police officers, and other needs for the tour to take place. Apparently, many of the reservations for the free tour go unused, which is something many people were unaware of. The transit department will now conduct research, including community meetings and surveys, to gather public input on the future of the Luminaria tour. A push to release more information from the federal government's Jeffrey Epstein files could soon reach the floor of the House of Representatives. Here's more from Michael Carlisle.
4: Supporters of the Epstein Files Transparency Act 2 say they're only a few signatures away from forcing a vote through a discharge petition. The bipartisan effort includes New Mexico Representative Teresa Ledger Fernandez, who says lawmakers were close to reaching the threshold before Congress adjourned for recess. If approved, the bill would allow attorneys general and other prosecutors to pursue court action to access certain federal records, potentially affecting lawsuits already underway in New Mexico seeking additional Epstein-related documents. Michael Carlisle, News Radio, KKOB.
3: KKOB News Times, 8:04. New Mexico's legislators are pressing state officials for measurable results from recent behavioral health investments. Natasha Leyva has that story.
5: Over the last 2 years, lawmakers have approved nearly $90 million to provider rate increases, $565 million for behavioral health services, and more than $24 million to help develop additional mental health facilities statewide. At a legislative meeting Tuesday, experts told lawmakers they believe the funding is to help expand services, but they do not yet have the data needed to demonstrate the impact. The healthcare authority says no specific performance targets were included in the original legislation, prompting lawmakers to call for stronger accountability moving forward. Natasha Leben, News Radio, KKOB.
3: KKOB News Time, 8:05. Well, data from the U.S. Census Bureau indicates New Mexico's poverty level is actually going down. Here's Francina Walker with that.
6: New Mexico's official poverty rate fell from 17.2% to 16% in the U.S. Census Bureau's most recent three-year estimates, covering 2023 to 2025. The national poverty rate fell by 0.4 percentage points in the same period, while poverty rates rose in 16 states. New Mexico also improved its official child poverty ranking from 50th to 48th among all states and the District of Columbia. Economic Development New Mexico Secretary Rob Black said, by creating high-paying jobs and expanding opportunity across the state, we're opening more pathways for New Mexicans to prosper and build a better future. Francina Walker, News Radio, KKOB.
3: Welcome up, more of the morning show with Bob Clark. Traffic is next with Candy. 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Right now in Los Alamos, it's 53 degrees, 58 in Belen, here in Albuquerque, 58 downtown. At 8:06, you're up to date. I'm Sultan Chani Salcedo, 96.3.
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7: 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Bob Clark with you here on 96.3 News Radio KKOB. There's a lot of activity again at a street corner in northeast Albuquerque that's very nostalgic for a lot of people in the area. A new attraction, and we'll talk about it with Scott Salvas. He'll join us in just a moment. But first, let's get an update on traffic and weather together every 10 minutes here on News Radio KKOB. How's traffic looking, Candy?
11: Well, we got a new crash on I-40 eastbound. It's just a little bit east of the river, but before you get to Rio Grande, we've already got a backup past Coors there. You got crash cleanup southbound Coors approaching Irving. That's now on the shoulder. And a crash in Bernalillo at Highway 550 and Camino Don Tomas. We are still seeing a little bit of westbound congestion there. I'm Candy Cruz with KKOB Traffic every 10 minutes on the 7s. If you see an accident, call the Traffic Tracker Hotline, 505-767-9167. I'm Candy Cruz from the 96.3 News Radio KKOB Traffic Center.
10: Good morning, New Mexico. Waking up to some areas of fog. Otherwise, another round of rain showers later this afternoon into the evening. 68 degrees, the high in Santa Fe with a low of 52 tonight. 74 degrees, the high in Albuquerque with a low of 58 degrees. We'll continue to see rain showers through Friday, but drying out and warming up for this weekend. More on your extended forecast on KOAT.com.
7: Here in Albuquerque right now, we do have a temperature of 60 degrees. It's 57 in Rio Rancho and 53 right now up in Santa Fe.
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7: Putts and Pints, Bob Clark, along with Dale Cornelius Zoltan in the newsroom. Candy Cruz Traffic, 96.3 News Radio, KKOB. There's activity again at a street corner in northeast Albuquerque that is very nostalgic for a lot of people for many, many decades here in the Albuquerque area. San Mateo and McLeod, the former location of Putt-Putt, which opened in 1972, but that closed in 2017. And just recently reopened under the new name of Putts and Pints. And the owner of Brewlab 101, who now runs Putts and Pints, is Scott Salvas. He joins us here on 96.3 News Radio KKOB. Scott, thanks for your time this morning. How are you doing today?
27: Hey, morning, Bob. How you doing? I'm doing great.
7: Excellent. So before we get into how all of this came about, let's just start with this. You've been open about 3 weeks now. I think it was the Wednesday before Labor Day when you opened. So talk a little bit about the response that you have received so far from people.
27: You know, the response has been overwhelming. I mean, the community has really come out. Weekends have been very busy. Weekdays are great. And, you know, it's been pretty awesome. It's been pretty emotional. A lot of folks coming up to us and thanking us for reopening it, you know, reliving some of their childhood memories and hopefully bringing some new great memories in the future. So it's been a pretty humbling experience.
7: Were you even surprised at how nostalgic that location, that corner, still is for a lot of people?
27: You know, I think it at some point it started to take on more more weight and more gravity. You know, I did not grow up as a child here. I know a lot of folks, you know, celebrated birthdays there. Mm-hmm. But I did come here as a young adult with my wife, and we had date nights, and then later brought our child there. We're actually there with our child about 2 months before they closed. And so it was nostalgic to us, too. But, yeah, when I put up that reopening sign and the community responded in probably twice, three times as much as I had anticipated, I really realized, again, the weight of what we were doing here. And, of course, the pressure, too. So.
7: Well, yes, I was. You know, it's funny because I was just going to ask that. I was going to say, you know, Scott, obviously with a great opportunity like this to reopen memories and build new ones for a lot of people here in New Mexico, at that there does seem to be like a lot of pressure that comes along with it as well. So talk a little bit about how all of this came about and the moment where you said to yourself, you know what, it's time to get putt-putt back in there.
27: Well, you know, for me, it was about a year and a half ago. You know, I happened to drive by the place like I do a couple times a year, like a lot of people do, and kind of thought the same thing I always thought. You know, it's a shame that no one's done anything with this place yet. You know, it's such a great spot. And as I happened to drive away that particular day, I thought, well, you know, maybe we can do something with that spot. You know, I have a lot of great partners at Brew Lab, and we've done some great things there, and felt that maybe we could bring some of the magic we brought to Brew Lab to Putts and Pints. And, you know, began our sort of journey talking with the owner of the facility, you know, and then the city. And everybody was really on board and trying to find a way to make it happen. So
7: what did you the business closed in 2017, the original putt-putt. So about 9 years the building's been vacant. So what kind of shape was it in, and basically what did you do to sort of bring it back to life and put some of your own touches in it?
27: You know, overall the building was still in pretty good shape. You know, the owners had done a good job of still maintaining it through the years where it wasn't occupied. You know, a lot of what we did outside I refer to as more of a restoration project. You know, we really wanted to keep that nostalgia. So, you know, we did some painting. We refreshed the paint on the animals. We trimmed trees, did some landscaping. We really just wanted to kind of rejuvenate it to where it was before. Inside, we really did do a lot of great rebuilding. You know, Cummings Construction's friend and one of the owners of ours and you know, coming with our architecture from Campo Verde. And, you know, the team really came together great to try to reimagine the inside of the place for a more modern audience by adding a full bar, which does feature a lot of Brew Lab beer, but also has a full liquor license. You know, we have a full kitchen in there. So we have full menu, burgers, pizzas, chicken wings, chicken sandwiches, salads, you know, a retro arcade. So we have some new stuff, but also, you know, old school games like Miss Pac-Man Galaga, pool tables. We have the virtual golf lounge is actually going online later today, tomorrow, for people to rent that out. Yeah, so, you know, we have an enhanced party room. You know, used to have two little small kids' party rooms. We blew those walls out and made a nice, big, large party room now that can hold up to 100 people. So we have a lot of corporate events and adult family parties. And we really wanted a place that would be great for the whole family and all demographics. You know, Putt-Putt was great as more of a kid's place. You know, a lot of people told me, yeah, my mom used to drop me off there. But we want mom and dad there.
7: Yeah.
27: With the kids having a good time. So.
7: And you even have a jukebox, too.
27: Yeah, we have a digital jukebox, so you can access that directly on the panel, or you can upload the app, and you can play your own favorite songs on there. So, yeah, we have a lot to offer folks. You know, we're pretty excited. Like I said, the response has been fantastic. A lot of people who knew the place really liked the changes. You know, I don't think... I think we did a good job of trying to keep that balance, which was really important to us, of that nostalgia while still, again, kind of rejuvenating it, evolving it, you know, uplifting it to a modern audience expectation.
7: Scott Salvas, owner of Putts and Pints, which reopened about 3 weeks ago over at San Mateo and McLeod, formerly the location of Putt-Putt. And for people who show up there and who've been there before years ago, they're still going to see some of those iconic animal statues out in the putt-putt course, right?
27: Yes, sir. Yeah, that was a big question we were getting from folks as we were building it. And it was great to get the feedback on a lot of different things as we built it. But, yes, none of the animals have changed. You know, just a fresh coat of paint to make them pop again. You know, all the water features have been restored. So, yeah, all those things, again, we try to really keep that outside as historically accurate and nostalgic as possible.
7: So, Scott, talk a little bit about your hours and how people can get more information on Putts and Pints, especially if they want to make a reservation for a birthday party or one of those corporate events that you were talking about.
27: Yes, yeah. So for all that stuff, for all the information you could possibly want and to reserve the virtual golf lounge, kids' parties, adult corporate parties, family parties, go to puttsandpints.com. That's putts, the letter N, pints.com. Hours are Monday through Thursday from 11 a.m. to 11 p.m. Friday and Saturday is 11 a.m. to 12 a.m. And then Sunday is 11 a.m. to 10 p.m.
7: Scott, before you go, and I know, look, you've only been open 3 weeks, so this is your main focus right now, but could the future, depending on how this goes, could you see expanding on this business model as an offshoot of Brewlab 101, or do you look at this specific location and this specific opportunity as sort of an outlier, that, you know, kind of a once-in-a-lifetime opportunity to revive San Mateo, McLeod, and Putt-Putt?
27: Well, certainly the former. I mean, we definitely, you know, this is a special, unique place. And certainly we're trying to pay homage to that. With that said, I mean, you know, if there is demand, I mean, you know, with the Brew Lab, we've always said that, you know, we meet organic demand. If people want it, we'll find a way to make it happen. So if there is desire, maybe potential franchise somewhere else in the future or another opportunity, maybe there's another course out there that needs reviving. You know, we never say never in business.
7: Sure. Absolutely.
27: So, but one thing, if I can add, because
7: sure.
27: I'm going to give this on your show, because I haven't announced this yet. You know, we've been in a soft opening mode, but our official grand opening date I've set now for Saturday, October 17th, for the official grand opening celebration.
7: Perfect. Excellent. Hey, Scott, I really appreciate your time this morning. Congratulations on Putts and Pints, and nothing but the best for you.
27: Thank you, Bob. Appreciate it.
7: All right, Scott Salvas with us here on 96.3 News Radio. 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
11: Well, we got that new crash on eastbound I-40. It's a little bit east of the river with delays already past Coors. You also have a crash southbound on Coors approaching Irving. That's blocking your left lane and the median. Police are on scene there, so expect to see a slight delay. And a crash in Bernalillo, Highway 550 and Camino Don Tomas with a slight backup going westbound. I'm Candy Cruz with KKOB Traffic every 10 minutes on the 7s. If you see an accident, call the Traffic Tracker Hotline, 505-767-9167. I'm Candy Cruz from the 96.3 News Radio KKOB Traffic Center.
25: Good morning, New Mexico. Waking up to some areas of fog. Otherwise, another round of rain showers later this afternoon into the evening. 68 degrees, the high in Santa Fe with a low of 52 tonight. 74 degrees, the high in Albuquerque with a low of 58 degrees. We'll continue to see rain showers through Friday, but drying out and warming up for this weekend. More on your extended forecast on KOAT.com.
7: Here in Albuquerque, cloudy skies, although the sun trying to peek through a little bit. Few minutes ago, it's 60 degrees, 58 in Rio Rancho, and it's 53 degrees this morning in Santa Fe. All right, 8:20 is the time this morning. Bob Clark, along with Dale Cornelius Zoltan in the newsroom, Candy Cruz Traffic, 96.3 News Radio, KKOB. And thanks again to Scott Salvas, owner of Brewlab 101 there in Rio Rancho, who just 3 weeks ago opening Putts and Pints at the location of Putt-Putt there at San Mateo and McLeod. And as he mentioned, breaking news. We got breaking news this morning. Let's see if this works for that.
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11: Stupid weather. I was trying to butt in.
14: It's all about me.
7: I was just...
15: It got stuck because of all the weather we had been
7: in. I was just... That was a... I just hit that because I was looking for a breaking news alert and I couldn't find one.
15: We have one.
7: Yeah, there it is.
23: Now, this just in.
7: Oh, okay.
11: Oh, there you go.
15: That's good.
7: Well,
15: that'll work.
11: That's breaking.
7: Yes, it is. I didn't realize that's what that button was, though. Because all it says is just in short.
11: The more we know.
14: There's a long version.
7: Oh, okay.
15: We have just in. We do have a one that specifically says breaking news.
7: We do. Where's that one?
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16: It'll be making a return.
11: On the page formerly known as 6.
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11: Oh my gosh.
17: Okay, right. Now we know.
7: All right, well, let me just start over again. Breaking news from Scott Salvas.
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21: 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As a reminder, our used cars are, every one of them is safety certified by senior master technicians. 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
7: 8:25 is the time. Bob Clark along with Dale Cornelius Zoltan in the newsroom. Candy Cruise Traffic, 96.3 News Radio, KKOB. You know, in all seriousness, about Scott Salvas, owner of Brew Lab 101, being able to step in and bring back to life the old putt-putt there at San Mateo and McLeod. now known as Putts and Pints. Shout out to the owners of that property. Because, I mean, you have to take into consideration the fact that Putt-Putt went away in 2017. And that building sat vacant. Now, maybe it would have found new life if COVID didn't happen.
11: Or MLG didn't happen.
7: Or maybe that didn't, you know, maybe that would have gotten things going a little bit sooner. But to have the foresight to say, okay, I mean, this building's not, but they're still taking care of it. They still kept it in very good shape.
11: Yeah.
7: It didn't become dilapidated. They still kept everything, all of the animal statues up on the old Putt-Putt course and kind of kept that intact, including, of course, T-Rex, the T-Rex that they've got there.
11: I love that guy. But for I want him for my yard.
7: For that property to sit vacant, well, he's employed again.
11: I know. Maybe he's got Putt-Putt. A brother or cousin or something.
7: Sure. I'm sure he does. But for that property to sit vacant for nearly a decade and to have Scott say, you know, the building was in really good shape. Overall, I mean, we went in and obviously had to freshen things up a little bit, and we did some new construction work inside for the full bar and the full kitchen. They added the digital golf simulator and a dining and seating area and things like that. I mean, that's because you just don't see that very often, especially here in Albuquerque, where a building that used to house a business, it shuts down, it goes away, and then it just becomes an eyesore. Where this building was still in very good shape and was ready to welcome a new owner to bring it back to life once that opportunity arose.
11: Very cool.
7: It really is. You don't, you know, I wish we saw that more often.
11: Wouldn't that be nice?
7: Sure.
11: I had some friends who actually went last weekend too and said it was just the best time.
7: Sure. It's kind of like a new and improved.
11: Man.
7: Putt-Putt.
11: What a great spot.
7: It's San Mateo McLeod. I mean, that's been a staple there since 1972. People don't really know that corner for anything other than Putt-Putt.
16: So, 72, wow.
7: 1972 is when it first opened.
16: Over 50 years.
11: Yeah, that's crazy.
7: Yep. So congratulations to Scott.
0: Hung out there many times during high school and stuff.
7: Oh, I bet you did. Oh,
11: yeah. I bet you did.
7: I don't know why I said it that way.
0: I know. It's Putt-Putt, Bob.
7: Oh, I can see you on the prowl.
0: Oh.
7: Putt-Putt's, hey, Putt-Putt's always.
0: Well, you know,
7: Putt-Putt's always a great date night.
0: Yeah, too. Absolutely. It was. And plus, you know, a good way to teach a girl how to putt, too.
11: Life or she skills. Can teach you.
0: Also. But
11: it's very assumptive.
7: Yeah, I was just thinking the same thing.
11: Chicks can't putt.
0: Of course they can.
7: All right, Zoltan, we're going to give you a break, and we're going to head to Candy right now for traffic before you get any deeper in that hole of yours. Candy Cruise!
11: Well, we got that new crash. I-40 eastbound, east of the river. You've already got delays past Coors. You've got a crash southbound on I-25 approaching Cesar Chavez. That one is blocking your right lane and shoulder with a backup approaching Lomas. You got a crash at Southern and Unser, north and southbound delays. There's one at Unser and Paseo del Volcan with delays westbound and northbound. There's a crash cleanup, southbound Coors approaching Irving. That's on your left, and a crash in Bernalillo at Highway 550 and Camino Don Tomas, still showing a slight westbound backup. I'm Candy Cruz with KKOB traffic every 10 minutes on the 7s.
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25: Waking up to some areas of fog this morning. Later this afternoon, we'll see another round of rain showers. 68 the high in Santa Fe with a low of 52 tonight. 74 the high in Albuquerque with a low of 58 degrees. More on your extended forecast on KOAT.com.
7: Here in Albuquerque, we do have a temperature right now of 60 degrees. It is 57 in Rio Rancho and 55 in Santa Fe. Zoltan has the new...
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0: 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Here's the latest news from 96.3 News Radio KKOB, brought to you by your New Mexico Honda dealers. 8:31, actually. And right now in Albuquerque, we have a temperature of 59 degrees here in downtown. It's 58 over at the airport. Up in Santa Fe right now, it's 55 degrees. The high today in Albuquerque, 74, and in Santa Fe, 69. So new on News Radio KKOB this morning, a report from Axios that the digital library from the University of New Mexico was exposed to an attempted hack in May of this year by OpenAI. The information was part of a report by AI safety company Translucy. This appears to be part of a pattern of behavior that occurred in May and June, when the OpenAI agent sought to bypass data collection restrictions for several websites using a novel security technique. Now, according to Axios, the new incidents, which were revealed by security researchers and Australian officials yesterday, indicate that the scope of rogue AI activity may be greater than what's been publicly acknowledged. OpenAI last week reported 6 new incidents in which its models behaved in unexpected ways, and the company has since proposed a new framework for publicly reporting similar misbehavior in the future. Sam Altman and other top AI executives from Anthropic, Google, and Elon Musk himself have all said they would support a slowdown in frontier AI development after that and a number of other similar incidents. News Radio KKOB has reached out to UNM this morning, and we're waiting to hear back from the university. The trial between the state of New Mexico and Facebook is in the hands of the jury after closing arguments were heard Wednesday up in Santa Fe. The trial centers on what Facebook told users about their personal data versus what the company actually did with it. Specifically, the core of the trial is a data privacy incident in which user data was used to create targeted political ads. The jury needs to review 34 statements and determine whether each violated the Unfair Practices Act, was Facebook's conduct willful, and how many people were affected, if any. Also, issues to decide whether Facebook broke the law in statements regarding whether users have control over how their information is shared. Now, if the jury determines that Facebook broke the law, jurors will decide the total number of violations, and the judge will be the one to determine the financial or legal penalty. Now, today, an opportunity to learn about the latest trends in technology in New Mexico is happening. This is over at the Sandia Resort and Casino. Now, according to the New Mexico Technology CEO, Beverly Frazier, she says the all-day event will help to tell the story about how New Mexico's economy is affected by the technology as well. College students interested in technology and as a career field are also welcome to attend. And this happens today. More than 800 professionals will be there at Sandia Resort and Casino to talk all about it. New Mexico State Parks will waive day use and parking fees at all 35 state parks this weekend, September 26th and 27th, in recognition of National Public Lands Day and National Hunting and Fishing Day. This upcoming fee-free weekend allows New Mexicans to hike, picnic, paddle, explore a new park, or spend time outdoors without having to pay the regular day use fee. On the same weekend, the New Mexico Department of Wildlife has also announced that anglers may fish without a license statewide. Together, the two observances mean visitors can enter a state park for free and fish without a license at any state park with a lake or river, or spend the day at any of the 35 state parks. Now, you can find a park closest to you by just visiting emnrd.nm.gov. Another news update for you at the top of the hour. And for News 24/7, download the News Radio KKOB News app at your Google or Apple store. 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The morning show with Bob Clark continues. Traffic is also next with Candy. Right now, looking at temperatures, it's 58 degrees in Belen, 56 in Los Lunas. Up in Santa Fe, it's 55, and it's 59 here in downtown Albuquerque. At 8:35, you're up to date. I'm Sultan Chani Salcedo, 96.3 News Radio, KKOB.
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7: It's 8:35. Bob Clark along with Dale Cornelius Zoltan in the newsroom. Candy Cruise Traffic, 96.3 News Radio KKOB. Well, here it comes again for the second time in about 10 minutes. The sun is trying to peek through just a little bit. I mean, we're still socked in with cloud cover, but it's lightening up a little bit. So... But the sun isn't burning blazing hot, though. Not yet, although it is supposed to be much clearer and sunnier this weekend. But, boy, the 3 days now. Now, on Tuesday is when the rain really started here in Albuquerque early afternoon, and it pretty much has been raining nonstop ever since. There might be a few periods over the last 24 hours where it kind of stopped.

0: days ago, we were on track for the driest monsoon season on record here in Albuquerque. And then after the rain last week, heading into the storms this week, we were suddenly at 3.42 inches. If this rain amount is correct that I'm looking at right now, now this was as of yesterday afternoon, so we've had some more rain since then, so we'll see how it all plays out. But overall, we were expected to get about 2 inches by Friday night from these storms in Albuquerque at the Sunport. And let's just say that's true. Well, that takes us from 3.42 to 5.42. So suddenly we go from, in a matter of 2 weeks, and less than really, we go from being on track for one of the for the driest monsoon on record to basically an inch over above normal.
1: How crazy is that?
2: That's awesome.
0: All in a short amount of time.
1: I'll take it, though.
0: Well, as you said yesterday, Candy, it counts.
1: Yep.
0: It still will count.
2: Way to come from behind.
1: A dub's a dub.
0: This was a come-from-behind victory.
2: Yes, yes.
0: There's no question.
2: 2026 by a nose.
0: Yes. And then some of the other totals locally here, again, as of yesterday afternoon, so these will be adjusted. But Rio Rancho ended up with more than an inch so far. Berlin, about 1.35 inches. Up in Santa Fe, about 1.27 inches as well. Now, Candy, I know you've told us, and here in the Albuquerque area, again, we were really fortunate, getting a lot of rain, but for the most part, it was always just kind of a nice, steady rain. It was hard at times, but it was still kind of, it was steady. It wasn't these swift-moving storms that rolled in and dropped an inch of rain in 60 minutes to where you end up with a lot of flooding issues. It was very, very steady, and that helped you out because unless something changed, you were saying you didn't have any backyard and backdoor flooding issues.
1: I also, rain barrels are doing an excellent job. They're not overflowing into my house anymore.
0: What are you going to do with all that water, huh?
1: Well, I have them automatically hooked up to hoses at the bottom to the places that need in my yard that need the most water. So I should have my peach tree should survive, and my the two lilacs that I haven't murdered should survive now.
0: Okay, good. That's now, have you had any issues with the roof, though? Because I know a leaky roof has been a problem over there.
1: Oh, so I got about 2 inches in my room, too. So. Wow.
0: Okay, well, that's not good.
1: It's unpleasant.
0: Yes. So I'm glad you don't have any flooding problems. I'm glad you got your AC fixed. But, yeah, I thought you know what? I better ask you about the flooding.
1: Yeah, I may be climbing into the attic today to do some investigatory.
0: Yes.
1: Yeah.
0: You might want to
1: we'll see.
0: Put that on your agenda next.
1: I'm kind of in a give-up mode right now. I just fixed one electrical thing, so I'm like, all right, I'm done for a while. But I'm not. But I just want to be. So I might just give up for like a month.
0: You can check that off your list.
1: Yeah.
0: And now you can put your focus on the roof and get that fixed.
1: This is just the busiest time of year, so I just feel like giving up. I just want to give up.
0: I know.
1: I just want to be done with everything and go on vacation.
0: Okay. Just snap your fingers and magically it will happen. Here's Candy with traffic.
1: Start drinking again. All right, we got a new crash southbound I-25 approaching Cesar Chavez. That's blocking your right lane and shoulder. We do have a backup that's approaching Lomas. You've also got that crash on I-40 eastbound just east of the river. That's now been moved to the shoulder. There's a crash in Rio Rancho at Unser and Southern Boulevard. You've got north, south, and westbound delays there. And we still have that crash in Bernalillo at Highway 550 and Camino Don Tomas with a slight backup westbound. I'm Candy Cruz with KKOB traffic every 10 minutes on the 7s. If you see an accident, call the Traffic Tracker Hotline, 505-767-9167. I'm Candy Cruz from the 96.3 News Radio KKOB Traffic Center.
3: Good morning, New Mexico. Waking up to some areas of fog. Otherwise, another round of rain showers later this afternoon into the evening. 68 degrees the high in Santa Fe with a low of 52 tonight. 74 degrees the high in Albuquerque with a low of 58 degrees. We'll continue to see rain showers through Friday, but drying out and warming up for this weekend. More on your extended forecast on KOAT.com.
0: Here in Albuquerque this morning, we do have cloudy skies, drizzly still in parts of the metro. 60 is the temperature. It's 58 in Rio Rancho and 55 right now up in Santa Fe. It's 8:42 here on 96.3 News Radio, KKOV.
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1: It's 8:46. Bob Clark along with Dale Cornelius, Sultan of the Newsroom, Candy Cruz Traffic, 96.3 News Radio KKOB. You know, you could have the most beautiful dog in the world. They're groomed regularly. You take care of them. But boy, let them get caught out in the rain and...
9: Oh, yeah.
1: Things just smell a little different. I wonder if there's the same effect the rain has on the landfill here in Albuquerque.
10: I would imagine it's worse.
9: I would think so.
1: I mean, it's already not a... We're not already talking about Estee Lauder when we're out there in under yeah. normal conditions. But after 3 days of rain, things are getting a little soggy out at the landfill. So the city is passing along this information because they basically, for safety and precautionary reasons, had to shut down the landfill yesterday afternoon because the ground out there is so saturated. When you're talking about heavy equipment and the big trash trucks out there, they can get stuck and sink as well. So they had to kind of shut things down before everyone was done with trash collection on Wednesday. So some of you who are a Wednesday customer, you may have noticed your trash didn't get picked up. So what the city is saying is just make sure your cans are back out by the curb this morning because they'll finish the route today. And then that could lead to a delay for some Thursday customers when it comes to trash collection. So for those of you who normally get your trash picked up today, if you see at the end of the day that your trash didn't get picked up, just make sure it's back out by the curb tomorrow morning and they'll get to it. So days aren't being canceled here. They're just going to play catch-up over the next couple of mornings to go along with the regular routes. as well. So hopefully they'll be able to get everything back on schedule. But that's why some of the trash yesterday and some of the trash today ultimately could end up being delayed. So have you ever been out to the landfill? I mean, it's way out
0: the
1: there.
0: The one in the mountains.
1: Yeah, I'm just talking about Cerro, Colorado, the one way out on the west side.
0: Oh,
1: on the west side. Of Albuquerque. It's like if you're on I-40 and you're driving out, let's just say, for example, you're driving out to Route 66.
0: No, it's not a big draw.
1: You really can't. Well, I was going to say, it's not a tourist attraction. But, Candy,
0: it's no Buc-ee's.
1: For our conversation purposes, I do want to remind you, MDC is out there.
0: Oh.
1: So I thought maybe.
0: I went the back way. That last time I went to jail and they went the back way, they really did like stop and show me, you know, we're talking about like tourist spots and stuff. And I'm like, I'm from here. But it was really funny. Yeah, they were.
1: Really?
0: He would pull over on the side of the road and was telling me about like some white-tailed deer. And it was very odd. It was an odd jailing.
1: You're just joking, right?
0: No.
1: Okay.
0: When I went to jail on Mother's Day for overpaying that ticket. Yeah.
1: Okay, for an unpaid ticket.
0: I overpaid the ticket, but they hadn't sent me a refund for it.
1: All right,
0: So it still showed as an active warrant, and they came and got me on Mother's Day at my house. And while he was driving me to jail, there was like some deer, and he pulled over to the side and was telling me about white-tailed deer, and it was a whole
1: experience. Maybe it was because it was Mother's Day. He was being extra nice.
10: And he knew who Candy Cruz was.
0: Nope.
10: Oh, course, he did it?
0: Nope.
1: Oh no, this, how long
0: ago
1: was this?
0: No, I don't say that name at all when I'm going to jail.
1: On behalf of myself and everybody right. here at News Radio KKOB, we say thank you for that. Here's Candy with traffic.
0: We got a new crash at Cesar Chavez and 3rd Street. You've already got an eastbound backup near the river. You've also got a crash on southbound I-25 approaching Cesar Chavez. That's blocking your right lane and shoulder, still showing a backup near Lomas. Got some northbound delays there, too, from people slowing down to look. You got a crash in Rio Rancho at Unser and Southern with north, south, and westbound delays. Plus a crash in Bernalillo, Highway 550 and Camino Don Tomas, still showing some westbound backups. I'm Candy Cruz with KKOB traffic every 10 minutes on the sevens.
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13: Good morning, New Mexico. Waking up to some areas of fog. Otherwise, another round of rain showers later this afternoon into the evening. 68 degrees, the high in Santa Fe with a low of 52 tonight. 74 degrees, the high in Albuquerque with a low of 58 degrees. We'll continue to see rain showers through Friday, but drying out and warming up for this weekend. More on your extended forecast on KOAT.com.
1: Here in Albuquerque, cloudy. Drizzly. It is 60 degrees, 58 in Rio Rancho, and 56 right now up in Santa Fe. You know, when it comes to rain totals, and of course any other weather stats too, we always talk about the official stats out at the International Sunport and the National Weather Service Station. That doesn't mean they don't take into account rain totals and other weather events in other parts of the metro, and oftentimes they use weather watchers, people who have backyard weather stations or something along those lines. And you can actually, if you want to be a weather watcher, you can reach out to the National Weather Service and get on their list. But I did receive a text message from someone based on the rain totals they have up in Cedar Grove, which is north of Edgewood. Since September 14th, they've received nearly 5 inches of rain, 4.75 inches of rain out there in the East Mountains.
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16: Game day just got bigger.
1: Hey there, Darren Way. Tell us what's happening at Rich Ford right now.
17: 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It's trucking time. We are finishing up this sale. It is the biggest truck sale that we have all year long, and we have totally geared up for this. This is our final weekend. We still have some selection that's left. 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The F-150 regular cab is now truck and time priced at $34,995. 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We've got the Maverick. 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
1: Oops. Bob Clark along with Dale Cornelius Zoltan in the newsroom, Candy Cruise Traffic, 96.3 News Radio KKOB. I was supposed to do this earlier. Forgot. We'll do it now. Take the seventh caller at 505-243-3333, and you'll win two tickets to go see Billy Idol in concert Sunday night at the First Financial Credit Union Amphitheater. 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The top of the ticket in the race for New Mexico governor, no debates set. Greg Hall's all ready to go, but Deb keeps dodging. Today, though, Deb Holland's running mate, along with Greg Hall's running mate, they're debating today, a very rare formal debate between the candidates for Lieutenant Governor, State Land Commissioner Stephanie Garcia for the Democrats, Stephanie Garcia Richard, and State Senator David Gallegos, Republican of Eunice down in southeast New Mexico. And the debate will be hosted by the Albuquerque Journal, KOAT-TV, and News Radio KKOB. We'll have it for you on our website this afternoon at 1:30. Dan Boyd of the Journal will be moderating the debate. He joins us with a preview coming up after the news at 9 o'clock. Plus, we'll also talk to him about some of the recent stories he's been covering connected to the election and New Mexico politics. But first, let's get a final check of traffic at 8:57. Here's Candy Cruz.
0: All right, we got a crash at Cesar Chavez and 3rd Street, still showing an eastbound backup past the river. You've also got a crash on southbound I-25 approaching Cesar Chavez. That's still blocking off your right lane and shoulder with a backup now approaching the interchange. And a crash in Rio Rancho at Unser and Southern with north, south, and westbound congestion. I'm Candy Cruz with KKOB Traffic every 10 minutes on the 7s.
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0: If you see an accident, call the Traffic Tracker Hotline, 505-767-9167. I'm Candy Cruz from the 96.3 News Radio KKOB Traffic Center.
13: Waking up to some areas of fog this morning. Later this afternoon, we'll see another round of rain showers. 68 to the high in Santa Fe with a low of 52 tonight. 74 the high in Albuquerque with a low of 58 degrees. More on your extended forecast on KOAT.com.
1: It is cloudy and drizzly here in Albuquerque. 60 is the temperature. It's 58 in Rio Rancho and 56 in Santa Fe. And congratulations to Alan of Rio Rancho. He just won the two tickets to go see Billy Idol Sunday night at First Financial Credit Union.
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19: From ABC News, I'm Sherry Preston. The legal battle in Washington over White House access continues. A federal judge overnight issued a temporary restraining order ordering the West Wing to restore access to the White House to CNN, Politico, and MS Now. Only when reporters from those outlets tried to get in this morning, they were still banned. Now the judge in the case has ordered the government to respond to his ruling by 12:30 Eastern Time this afternoon. At the White House, Chinese leader Xi Jinping, during his state visit, says China will send two pandas to the Atlanta Zoo, calling them an envoy of friendship. On Capitol Hill, several members of the Senate Armed Services Committee say they are concerned by a letter stating eight service members on the USS Abraham Lincoln tried to take their own lives during their recent record-long deployment.
20: In a letter to Congress, the acting Secretary of the Navy confirms that eight sailors attached to the USS Lincoln Carrier Strike Group attempted suicide since the beginning of their long deployment tied to the Iran War. A Navy official says that's consistent with lengthy deployments. The letter was sent to Senator Kirsten Gillibrand and first obtained by CNN.
19: That's ABC's Jay O'Brien. We've learned of the first case of an AI model hacking a government website. Here's ABC's Elizabeth Schulze.
21: An alarming revelation from Australia's Prime Minister.
22: I want to update Australians on an incident in which an artificial intelligence agent has infiltrated an Australian government website.
21: The incident occurred in June when a rogue OpenAI agent hacked into the site, gaining unauthorized access to public and non-public files.
22: This situation is obviously unacceptable.
19: Millions bracing for the impact of a nor'easter.
23: All along the East Coast for hundreds of miles, we're seeing these massive waves up to 12 feet in some places, and they're as high as 20 feet offshore.
19: The coastal threat stretches from North Carolina's Outer Banks up to New England, raising major concerns about flooding and beach erosion. It's ABC's Whit Johnson. This is ABC News.
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5: Good morning, New Mexico. It's 9:02. Here's the latest news from 96.3 News Radio KKOB. Here in Albuquerque, it's 60 degrees downtown, 58 at the Sunport. The high today, 74. Up in Santa Fe, 57, and looking for a high today of 65 degrees. I'm Sultan Chani Salcedo. A report this morning from Axios, and was just heard on ABC News, that the digital library from the University of New Mexico has also was also exposed to that attempted attack that ABC just reported in May of this year. Now, that was from OpenAI. The information was part of a report by AI safety company TransLucy. This appears to be part of a pattern of behavior that occurred in May and June when the OpenAI agents sought to bypass data collection restrictions for several websites using a novel security technique. And apparently the University of New Mexico's digital library was one of those where the attempted hack took place. Now, we reached out to UNM this morning and are waiting for to hear back from the university. AI executives from Anthropic, Google, and even Elon Musk have and Sam Altman have said that they would support a slowdown in frontier AI development after a large number of other similar incidents have taken place and were recently announced nationwide. New Mexico legislators are pressing state officials now for measurable results from recent behavioral health investments. Here's more from KKOB's Natasha Leyva.
7: Over the last 2 years, lawmakers have approved nearly $90 million to provider rate increases, $565 million for behavioral health services, and more than $24 million to help develop additional mental health facilities statewide. At a legislative meeting Tuesday, experts told lawmakers they believe the funding is to help expand services, but they do not yet have the data needed to demonstrate the impact. The healthcare authority says no specific performance targets were included in the original legislation, prompting lawmakers to call for stronger accountability moving forward. Natasha Leben, News Radio, KKOB.
5: KKOB News Time, it's 9:04. The Land of Enchantment fly-in is happening this Saturday at Double Eagle Airport. The event hosted by the Experimental Aircraft Association is from 7 a.m. to 2 p.m. with free admission and parking, planes, helicopters, gyrocopters, biplanes, and racing jets from all over New Mexico will be on display. Aircraft from Bernalillo County, New Mexico State Police, APD, and even our news partner KOAT Sky 7 will be represented. You can see the aircraft up close, including the Racer 55, the L-29 jet that's just back from racing in the Roswell National Championship Air Races. A demonstration flyover will be presented by New Mexico's own Chili Flight. And Saturday's events will include also some food trucks, vendors, and giveaways for attendees. That's this Saturday at the Double Eagle Airport here in Albuquerque. And now it's time for sports. New Mexico United head coach getting a contract extension. Here's Jeff with sports from the Sports Animal.
9: I'm Jeff Symbieta with your Sports Animal Short, brought to you by Sandia Resort and Casino. New Mexico United has secured their head coach for the future. Dennis Sanchez and the club came to terms on a two-year extension, which will keep Sanchez as the head coach through the 2028 season. He's the fourth coach in club history and has the highest winning percentage in the history of New Mexico United. United back at it at the ball pitch on Saturday. They will host Sacramento. Cowboys will be on the road. Well, a road that takes them all the way to South America. They're playing the Ravens in Rio de Janeiro this weekend, and there's concerns about the field. This week, the stadium released pictures of a field that's not looking very good. They said conditions will improve, but there's a lot of worries about the field that they are playing on. The NFL says they're aware of the possible challenges, and it appears groundskeepers are working to improve the conditions. They're taking it very seriously. And don't forget Lobos and Aggies football down at Aggie Memorial Stadium in Las Cruces. It's Saturday, 1:30 kick, 12:30 pregame on News Radio KKLB. Want more? We're talking sports on 95.9 FM and AM 610, the Sports Animal. I'm Jeff Symbieta.
5: Okay, Jeff, thanks a lot. Stand by for another news update in about 30 minutes. The forecast for today looks like a decent day for today. High in Albuquerque, 74. High in Santa Fe, 65. Right now in Taos, it's 53 degrees. In Belen, it's 60. In Los Alamos, it's 54 degrees. And now here's more weather for you with the extended forecast from our friends at KOAT, Action 7 News.
13: Good morning, New Mexico. Waking up to some areas of fog. Otherwise, another round of rain showers later this afternoon into the evening. 68 degrees, the high in Santa Fe with a low of 52 tonight. 74 degrees, the high in Albuquerque with a low of 58 degrees. We'll continue to see rain showers through Friday, but drying out and warming up for this weekend. More on your extended forecast.
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1: Debate, Bob Clark along with Dale Cornelius, our producer here on 96.3 News Radio, KKOB. Of course, as we know, especially in recent days, one of the big stories regarding the election and the race for governor, the debate over the debates in the top of the ticket in the race for governor. No debate for both candidates at the same time confirmed just yet. But today, Deb Haaland and Greg Hall, their running mates, will be debating. For the Democrats, State Land Commissioner Stephanie Garcia-Richard, and for the Republican State Senator David Gallegos. And that debate is being hosted by the Albuquerque Journal, KOAT-TV, and all of us here at News Radio KKOB, and Dan Boyd of the Albuquerque Journal. He's going to be moderating the debate, and he joins us right now here on 96.3 News Radio KKOB. And as for this debate, it is at 1:30 this afternoon at the Albuquerque Journal, and you'll be able to stream it on abqjournal.com, but of course also on our website at newsradiokkob.com. The panelists will include Ryan Battelle, who's the journal editor, opinion editor, Doug Fernandez from Channel 7, and our very own Zoltan Chani Salcedo, news director here at 96.3 News Radio KKOB, and Dan Boyd with us here on the show. Dan, thanks for your time this morning. How are you doing today?
15: Doing well, yeah. Thanks for having me on, Bob.
1: Hey, and I definitely want to talk to you about some of the other stories that you have been covering in recent days regarding New Mexico politics in the election, including the debate over the debates at the top of the ticket. But this debate coming up this afternoon that you're going to moderate, I mean, I don't have any historical footnotes sitting right in front of me, but I do have been around New Mexico covering the news for 36 years. This seems to me to be a very rare moment where we see the two candidates for lieutenant governor in a formal debate like this. So talk a little bit about what you're expecting this afternoon.
15: Yeah, I think this is kind of the maybe the undercard being held before the main bout, which we're all hoping does happen, a debate between Greg Hull and Deb Haaland. But, you know, the two candidates for lieutenant governor are both no stranger to state government and politics. David Gallegos has been in the House and the Senate. Stephanie Garcia-Richard is a former legislator who's been state land commissioner for the last 7 years. So I think it should be an interesting exchange, you know, kind of seeing them, you know, sharing their own ideas, but also in a way they're kind of arguing on behalf of their, you know, their running mates who won't be there, but will definitely be there in spirit in the room this afternoon and kind of making the case for, you know, why they should be elected. Obviously, in New Mexico, the governor and lieutenant governor run on a ticket together, so it's kind of a unique arrangement in that way.
1: Well, and I did want to follow up on that perspective because, as you mentioned, they're actually taking place, they're taking part in a formal debate before the top of the ticket is actually doing that. So I was curious as to what direction you think the debate may end up going, because you've covered the state legislature for a long time for the Journal. And, you know, the lieutenant governor's job, they have, they're basically the president of the Senate when the session is in, whether it's a 30-day session or a 60-day session. Beyond that, the responsibilities can vary depending on the governor they're serving with and what responsibilities they give them. But I was kind of wondering if you think it there will be a lot of discussion about the top of the ticket and the campaigns overall in terms of what they want to accomplish instead of specifically what they want to do as lieutenant governor.
15: Yeah, I think there will be a fair amount of debate on the issues themselves. You know, I think it's fair to say that we're going to be asking them questions about public safety, about CYFD, about, you know, gas prices and affordability that New Mexicans are dealing with right now. I mean, I think you're right that lieutenant governors in recent years has been a position where they kind of are only allowed as much authority as the governor gives them, but it's also a position they're only one step away from acting as governor if an emergency were to happen or if the governor is traveling out of state. So I'm hopeful that this debate kind of gives viewers and gives listeners a better understanding of who these candidates are and what they would really do, what perspective they would take if they're, you know, into this office of lieutenant governor.
1: Now, as moderator, are you going to keep everybody in line, Dan?
15: I'm going to try. You know, we'll see. We'll see how hard-handed I have to be or heavy-handed. But, you know, it's kind of a different role for me. I've been a panelist on a number of these debates, but being the moderator, you know, I guess the buck stops with me. So I'm going to have to kind of keep them on task, and we'll have some volunteers there to make sure they don't go over time limits, but I'm expecting a lively exchange.
1: All right, and speaking of debate panels, I know you and I have gotten to know each other pretty well over the last several years, because we've had the pleasure of serving on debate panels along with Channel 7 for their debates, and hopefully we'll get to sit side by side for a gubernatorial debate at some point coming up here in the weeks. But the bottom line is, part of this story in the debates over the debates for the top of the ticket, Dan, is it's getting late in the game for them not to have an agreement yet on how many debates, or which ones, and how they're going to be in the format and things like that. I know Greg Hall says he's going to be showing up on October 8th at KOB TV. We don't know yet whether Deb Holland's going to be showing up. Indications seem to be she won't be. But talk a little bit about that, especially with early voting now starting less than 2 weeks here in New Mexico, and for there not to be any agreement yet for both campaigns on debates.
15: Yeah, it is getting late in the game. I think if my count is right, you know, 40 days until election day. So, you know, it's coming up rapidly. And I think right now what we're seeing, it's a little bit of a game of chicken. You know, the KOB did announce the October 8th debate. Then Deb Holland's campaign said that date doesn't work for her. She's proposed some other dates a little later in October. Greg Hull, you know, has really said that it's his preference to debate before early voting starts. So we'll kind of, you know, I think we'll see kind of who blinks or if no one blinks. You know, I think it would be a shame not to have the candidates debate, kind of enjoying, and they'll be on a stage together before election day. But, you know, crazier things have happened. And we have seen some governor races in the past where there weren't debates, but you know, not for a number of years.
1: Yeah, it's been a while. I think just off the top of my head, you can go back to Bill Richardson's reelection campaign in 2006. Now, the reason he ended up not debating, he said, was because John Dendol, the late John Dendol, was not the duly elected nominee for the Republicans. He kind of moved in after the fact and became the nominee. But either way, it would be very rare not to see, especially for an open seat with a non-incumbent running, it would be very rare to not see at least one debate.
15: Yeah, I think that's right. And both these candidates, you know, to be fair, have appeared at a number of forums around the state. But I think debates, you know, do serve an important purpose of kind of seeing how candidates, you know, react on their feet, seeing kind of how they respond to one another, and kind of being able to weigh them, you know, just in the, on that same stage. And kind of, I think it's an important part of democracy and something a lot of voters expect, frankly.
1: Dan Boyd from the Albuquerque Journal. And Dan, coming up in just a bit before we let you go, I did want to talk to you about your extensive pros and cons story on Constitutional Amendment number 4 that was in the Sunday Journal. But before we get to that, a story in recent days that's been out there, maybe you can kind of update us here on what the storylines are, but just a very unusual story involving Albuquerque Democrat Senate President Pro Tem Mimi Stewart.
15: Yeah, this is a, you know, a story about Senator Stewart, who's been at the legislature a number of years and is currently in a prominent post in the Senate, an influential post. And we'd heard kind of rumblings about a traffic accident that she was involved in, hadn't been able to confirm anything. And then this week it came out that there was an accident on the opening day of the 2024 legislative session, actually 2 years ago.
1: Wow.
15: When Senator Stewart was driving and apparently ran over a pedestrian's foot. She was not cited at the scene. The officer couldn't determine who was at fault, but kind of interesting to see this coming out now. And then kind of the fallout of that with some Republicans, really pouncing on it and calling on her to even resign from the legislature. So we'll see kind of how that plays out. But, it's been interesting to see a number of these recent ethics issues involving legislators. And at the same time, when this ballot proposal about legislative salaries is going to be decided by voters here in November.
1: Well, yeah. Do we know any more details other than the timeline of this pedestrian crash involving her? I mean, was it at the roundhouse in Santa Fe, or was it somewhere like in the Albuquerque area, totally unrelated to a session or state business?
15: I did get the police report this week, and it was in Santa Fe, in downtown Santa Fe, but not at the roundhouse, a few blocks away from the plaza. And apparently the senator, I'm not sure where she was coming from, but was making a right turn, and this pedestrian was trying to cross the street, and I guess some kind of confusion about who had the right-of-way, but she did run over his foot, and understand his foot was fractured. There had been some rumors going around that she had left the scene. The report does not indicate that that was the case. She did stay, but like I said, was not cited. The officer couldn't determine who was at fault. And subsequently, there was a lawsuit filed by the pedestrian. We don't know all the terms of the outcome of that, but I understand there was a settlement. So, clearly kind of an awkward time for this to be coming out for Senator Stewart, and especially as she's kind of facing trying to run again for her leadership position as pro tem, for the next 2 years. And those elections will be decided here in the coming weeks and months, and then the opening day of next year's session.
1: Dan, before we let you go, I did want to talk a little bit about the story, the extensive story you had reporting on the pros and cons and opinions from both sides on Constitutional Amendment 4, which, if approved by voters, would put in place legislative salaries for the first time for New Mexico state lawmakers starting January 1st of 2029, going from a zero salary to suddenly $67,800. People can read it at abqjournal.com, but the one thing that noted from the polling the journal did with Brian Sanderoff last month was that there are a lot of people who are undecided on this, to the tune of about 40% of those who took part in this survey. But interesting to note, you actually had an interview with State Senator Pete Campos, who made it very, very clear he's not in favor of this, and actually had some pretty strong opinions on people serving in the state legislature here in New Mexico who are concerned and maybe want a salary.
15: Yeah, we actually spent a day with Senator Campos, who has the second largest district in the state. It goes all the way from Raton down to Santa Rosa, and he's been in the legislature for 35 years, the longest serving member, and thought his perspective would be interesting. And as a Democrat, he was one of the few Democrats who voted against this, and his perspective was just that, paying legislators a salary could really change the motivations of some people who run for office, and that he's really been involved for this long due to the relationships he's built and trying to help people. And so I thought that was an interesting perspective to include. Did also talk to a number of folks who really believe this is necessary to allow kind of especially younger New Mexicans or folks who might not be able to serve in the legislature right now to do so and to be paid a salary. So tried to kind of really provide those different viewpoints and let readers make up their own minds. As you mentioned the poll, I thought that was an interesting takeaway as well, that 40% were still undecided. And this issue has been on the ballot before, and it's always failed. So we'll see if this year is any different.
1: Well, what's interesting, too, one last thing on this, is that there's a lot of money being spent. I don't know if there's any organized opposition PAC or group that is raising money to start campaigning in opposition officially to Constitutional Amendment Number 4, but there are a lot of groups out there campaigning in favor of it, including some out-of-state groups who have doled out hundreds of thousands of dollars to help the cause.
15: Yeah, I thought that was really interesting as well. I'm at this point still not aware of any organized opposition. Certainly some individuals who strongly oppose it, but sure. A group has been formed, and they've gotten $1 million already in contributions, and really plan to use that on advertising campaign, kind of door-to-door canvassing. So clearly kind of a well-funded movement to get this thing across the finish line, and it'll be interesting to see how that fares, and especially with a lot of voters still kind of making up their minds and you know, trying to make a decision. You know, frankly, Bob, I think a lot of people think legislators already are paid a salary. So I think education is an important part of that. And whoever can kind of help frame that message, you know, stands a good chance of being successful.
1: Dan, thanks for your time this morning, and best of luck to you and everyone with the debate this afternoon at 1:30.
15: Hey, thanks, Bob. I appreciate it.
1: And hopefully we'll get to see you soon at a gubernatorial debate. It's 9:22. Thanks again to Dan Boyd here on News Radio KKOB.
0: Think your barbecue could shut somebody up after one bite? 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
4: All right, 927, Bob Clark along with Dale Cornelius, Candy Cruz, 96.3 News Radio KKOB. Again, the Lieutenant Governor's debate between Stephanie Garcia Richard and David Gallegos. That'll be at 1:30 this afternoon. And you'll be able to follow along on our website. 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This is one of the other interesting aspects of this debate over constitutional amendment number 4, is the enormous amount of money being raised by the groups who support approval of constitutional amendment number 4. And they're all progressive groups, including an organization known by Vote for Change, and then even Common Cause. And Common Cause is one of these groups that decades ago really was legitimately non-biased, nonpartisan.
5: Yeah.
4: It was just about the voters and elections and things like that. But over the years, it gets hijacked by progressives. And then they turn it into an advocacy group while still trying to use the name that people remember, Common Cause.
5: When they used to be reasonable.
4: Exactly. No, that's exactly. It's sort of like PETA, maybe. Something along those lines. Or the ACLU.
5: ACLU is exactly what I was
4: but
5: thinking.
4: But the... and just to give you an idea, there was someone canvassing through our neighborhood representing Vote for Change, and the flyers that they were leaving on your door in support, listen to this nonsense, a legislature where anyone can afford to serve, not just billionaires and their friends.
5: We got a lot of
4: billionaires up in Santa Fe serving in the state legislature. And then they have this stock photo of a firefighter with this made-up quote, "I'm tired of billionaires and their buddies in office who don't understand how hard it is to make ends meet. When we pass 4, we can pay our legislators New Mexico's median household wage so anyone can afford to serve in the legislature, not just the ultra-wealthy."
5: What?
4: that's just flat-out lies. They're just trying to bend people into this notion that, oh, we have a lot of billionaires up in Santa Fe who are serving in the legislature. Really? Well, maybe we should vote for 4. Well, we'll see what the result is. We don't know whether it's going to pass yet. We'll see. A lot of people are still, or at least were, undecided. So, but it's just absolutely ridiculous, and it makes you wonder. And a lot of, like, hundreds of thousands of dollars are coming in from out of state in support of this. What do out of state organizations? It's one thing to support a political candidate, but a cause that's only specifically impacts the New Mexico State Legislature? What's the interest there? The fact that so many progressive groups are in favor of this, that ought to make you suspicious right off the bat.
5: Yeah, that's a huge red flag.
4: Let's take a break for the news next here on 90.
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11: 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Right now in Albuquerque, 59 degrees at the Sunport. Here in downtown, it's 60. The high today, 74. Up in Santa Fe, it's 57, and looking for a high today of 65 degrees. Now, a story we've been following this morning, new here on News Radio KKOB, is a report from Axios that's indicating that the digital library from the University of New Mexico was exposed to an attempted hack back in May of this year by OpenAI. The information was part of a report by AI safety company Translucy. This appears to be part of a pattern of behavior that occurred in May and June when the OpenAI agent sought to bypass data collection restrictions for several websites using a novel security technique, according to Axios. The new incidents, which were revealed by security researchers and Australian officials on Wednesday, indicate that the scope of rogue AI activity may be greater than what's being publicly acknowledged. Last week, OpenAI reported six new incidents in which its models behaved in unexpected ways, and the company has since proposed a new framework for publicly reporting similar misbehavior in the future. So News Radio KKOB has reached out to UNM this morning. We're waiting to hear back from the university, but this report this morning that the UNM digital library may have been exposed to an attempted attack by AI. A push to release more information from the federal government's Jeffrey Epstein files could soon reach the floor of the House of Representatives. Michael Carlisle has that story.
12: Supporters of the Epstein Files Transparency Act 2 say they're only a few signatures away from forcing a vote through a discharge petition. The bipartisan effort includes New Mexico Representative Teresa Ledger Fernandez, who says lawmakers were close to reaching the threshold before Congress adjourned for recess. If approved, the bill would allow attorneys general and other prosecutors to pursue court action to access certain federal records, potentially affecting lawsuits already underway in New Mexico seeking additional Epstein-related documents. Michael Carlisle, News Radio, KKOB.
11: Meanwhile, the state performance data showing that several Rio Rancho public schools are making significant academic gains is a report that we have with Natasha Leyva this morning.
13: According to the district, Colinas de Norte Elementary School now ranks first in New Mexico for literacy growth among mid-sized schools, posting a 13.8 increase in 1 year. Additionally, improvements were recorded at Vista Elementary School and Ernest Stapleton Elementary School in reading, while Rio Rancho Elementary School shows gains in science. District leaders say the long-term goal is for every school to earn New Mexico's highest accountability designation by 2030. Natasha Leib, News Radio, KKOB.
11: KKOB News Time, 9:35. Data from the U.S. Census Bureau indicates New Mexico's poverty rate has fallen 1.2 percentage points, which is triple the national average. KKOB's Francina Walker with that.
14: New Mexico's official poverty rate fell from 17.2% to 16% in the U.S. Census Bureau's most recent three-year estimates, covering 2023 to 2025. The national poverty rate fell by 0.4 percentage points in the same period, while poverty rates rose in 16 states. New Mexico also improved its official child poverty ranking from 50th to 48th among all states and the District of Columbia. Economic Development New Mexico Secretary Rob Black said, by creating high-paying jobs and expanding opportunity across the state, we're opening more pathways for New Mexicans to prosper and build a better future. Francina Walker, News Radio, KKOB.
11: And finally, if you're looking for something to do this weekend, New Mexico State Parks are going to waive day use and parking fees at all 35 state parks this weekend. Not only that, the New Mexico Department of Wildlife has announced that anglers can go and fish without a license statewide as well. The two observances mean visitors can enter a state park for free and fish without a license at any state park this weekend. Well, stand by for another news update in 30 minutes with Francino Walker. For News 24/7, download our News Radio KKOB app from your Apple or Google store. Right now in Albuquerque, 59 degrees. Santa Fe, 57. It's 59 also in Bernalillo. And here's more weather from our friends at KOAT Action 7 News.
15: Good morning, New Mexico. Waking up to some areas of fog. Otherwise, another round of rain showers later this afternoon into the evening. 68 degrees, the high in Santa Fe with a low of 52 tonight. 74 degrees, the high in Albuquerque with a low

0: Of course, we'll be broadcasting every morning out at the Albuquerque International Balloon Fiesta. Terry Travis, once again, will be out there doing reporting duties most days for us, and she'll be hosting her show out there on Saturday and Sunday each weekend. Well, I should say the second weekend, Saturday, and then Sunday, the final day. They're back in the studio, but BV's doing the opening Saturday, and then I'm doing, for scheduling reasons, for a second straight year, I am actually doing the final Sunday, which will be October 11th, and then Eric Strauss is out there one day. TJ, you get the idea.
1: You're the closer.
0: Yes, I am the closer this year.
1: Nice.
0: Righto.
2: I like that.
0: Well, I did the final Sunday last year too.
3: Oh, okay.
0: I always, for years, I always did the opening Saturday for years, and I love it. But last year I had the Dwight Yoakam concert.
1: That's right.
0: At Kiva Auditorium on the Friday night before the opener. It's like, yeah, I'm not making that quick of a turnaround. So we switched out, and BV typically had done the final Sunday, so we switched. And then this year, I have another, I'm emceeing the Rio Grande Foundation 20th Anniversary Gala next Friday night, the night before the opening day. So it's I'm going to be out too late that night, too. So I'm just picking up the final Sunday again. Maybe this will become my new tradition.
1: There you go.
0: Bring Who knows?
1: As the closer.
0: Yes, I'll be the closer.
1: I like that.
0: Yes, I do too. So anyway, the Balloon Fiesta yesterday announcing all of the vendors that'll be a part of Main Street, and of course most of the popular regulars are back, including Blake's and Chili Traditions, Fry Factory, C&G Concessions, Lucky's Pizzeria, New Mexico Pinon Coffee, Perico's, Rex's Hamburgers, and Tom Thumb Mini Donuts. That's just a few of the regulars that are back. And then there are some new vendors that are going to be at their first ever Balloon Fiesta this year, including Olympia Cafe, which, of course, is a staple in Nob Hill right near. Well, it's right near the University of New Mexico.
2: They have the best lemon soup there.
0: Do they?
4: Oh, my God, the lemon soup. Baby.
5: So maddening.
4: Oh, it makes me insane.
0: Potato Hut, the mini donut company. Cappy Caricatures, maybe we'll have them come over to the broadcast location and do a caricature sketching of me and Natasha when we're out there on October 11th. Hush Hush Farm, Memories, Nature's Lounger. I bet you that you think that's probably some lounge chairs, little vibrating lounge chairs. You can get sort of like a little relaxed time while you're out there.
2: Yeah, like lounges made of trees.
0: I guess, I don't know, but the
2: twigs.
0: The balloons are kind of relaxing on their very own.
2: They really are.
0: Serenity now.
2: Mike's so Jerky. Quiet.
0: So two places that caught my attention. One of them is Crepe Crazy. I just hope they don't wrap their crepes too tightly. and then this is a barbecue joint. Look, I don't know. There might be another barbecue joint or multiple around the country somewhere that I don't know about. But this is the perfect name for a barbecue place. It's called Pit Happens.
2: Yeah, I love that.
1: I like that.
0: It really does. It really does. So I'll tell you what, I know they always have plenty of great vendors and choices out there for the Balloon Fiesta, but I don't know. Tradition for me, breakfast, burrito, and coffee any morning of the year. That's a good New Mexico breakfast right there.
1: Yes, it is.
0: But it just seems to land even better when you're out at the Balloon Fiesta early in the morning and you're having a Balloon Fiesta breakfast burrito.
1: Any specific breakfast burrito?
0: Whoever brings one over to
1: me. No, I mean the time.
0: No, that's literally it.
2: Before you even finish the sentence.
0: That's literally it out at Balloon Fiesta.
1: Eggs and bacon.
0: Whichever. Whatever. They're all very good, but whichever stand is closest to our broadcast location, that's the one I'll pop into. I can't take a tour of Main Street up and down, north and south. Let me see. North and south. Yeah, I think it runs north and south. Definitely runs north and south. And speaking of the Balloon Fiesta and the breakfast burrito, there is a distinct connection between the two when it comes to the history of breakfast burritos, and we'll talk about that next here on 96.3 News Radio KKOB.
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10: It is 9:47. Bob Clark along with Dale Cornelius Zoltan in the newsroom. Candy Cruz Traffic, 96.3 News Radio KKOB. We've just been talking about some of the new vendors that are going to be featured in Main Street in the heart of Balloon Fiesta Park during the upcoming Fiesta, Saturday, October 3rd through Sunday, October 11th. Of course, many of the regulars are back once again this year, but we were talking about just the classic Balloon Fiesta combination of a breakfast burrito and hot coffee on those early mornings. It just, you know.
11: Can't beat it, man.
10: No, you really can't. And it just, for whatever the reason is, it just seems to taste even better than it normally does when you're out at Balloon Fiesta Park, which does have a link to the history of the breakfast burrito. And I double-checked on this again. Because when someone's credited or some restaurant's credited with inventing this or inventing that, there always could be, you know, a little debate back and forth. But in terms of the breakfast burrito, the history is that in terms of it being smothered, that was invented in 1975 at Tia Sofia's in Santa Fe. And I've heard them credited with the breakfast burrito before. Also, Tia Sofia's famously is credited with coming up with the phrase Christmas when you're talking about combining red okay. and green chili.
1: Okay.
10: There in their restaurant, one of their servers started saying it, and that's how it came to life. Also around that same time, I believe, back in 1975 or 76, but they're credited with the smothered breakfast burrito.
1: Okay.
10: However, the following year, in 1976, according to this information, at Dee's restaurant in Santa Fe, Dee Rosanowski, she is credited with inventing the handheld grab-and-go breakfast burrito. She took ham and eggs and wrapped it in a tortilla, added hash browns at a customer's request, and unintentionally created the portable, non-smothered breakfast burrito. So I guess maybe they were
11: holding them with their feet before that? Or
10: Well, no. The intention would have been maybe they were going to smother it, but then didn't, and the customer grabbed it and just ate it as is. You know, the whole French dip sandwich was an accident.
1: Somebody dropped it in the thing or what?
10: Had nothing to do with eating it with their feet. It was just the beef sandwich that was prepared dropped into a big vat of au jus gravy.
1: Okay.
10: And there you go.
11: The French are a clumsy people.
10: Well, no, this was a restaurant in Los Angeles.
1: I don't want to take anything away from Dee, but I'll bet you there are grandmothers out there who are thinking right now at this moment, you know what? I've been doing that for I don't know how long. I would just wrap eggs in a tortilla and just give it to my kids and go get to the bus stop.
11: I say that sentence like twice a day.
1: So.
10: And that very way.
1: And they never did that. And they're kicking themselves for not, you know,
10: well, they didn't. They were in the kitchen in their house. They weren't in a restaurant.
1: No, I know. But that's what I'm saying. I'm not going to take anything away from
11: it's hard to market that.
1: It's hard to market that. That's true.
10: Yes. but anyway, that's the history we have of the breakfast burritos. Yeah. First smothered at Tia Sofia's, and then the handheld burrito. It says here, sort of discovered by accident or unintentionally at Dee's restaurant in Santa Fe. Awesome. Any other grandmas out there who were doing it first? I'm sorry. Your name didn't come up when I Googled it. But by all accounts, it was the Balloon Fiesta that's credited with popularizing the handheld breakfast burrito when they started serving it there in the early days. There because I think Joe Diaz, Joe Diaz was at the Balloon Fiesta in the early days. Oh, and he said back in at one point, all you could do is get a cup of coffee that was sometimes hot, and then there would be donuts. And that was about it. But then they started doing, somebody brought a stand down with handheld breakfast burritos, and the rest is history.
1: Wow.
11: What a champ.
1: That's cool.
10: And that was perfect. It was the perfect spot.
12: I'm reading here that some of the early pilots would actually use the burritos to warm their hands.
10: Yes, absolutely.
12: That is wild.
1: Well, it can't get cold out there.
10: And now we have battery-powered hand-warming gloves.
12: And jackets.
1: And and blankets and everything else.
10: And mittens. Mittens. For all of you Gen Zers out there, they're mittens, but you call them mittens.
1: Can I ride that coattail on the breakfast burrito for a sec?
10: Sure.
1: So do you know who introduced the breakfast burrito to McDonald's?
10: No. They just stole the idea like they do everything else.
1: It was a guy by the name of Richard Castro who owns a bunch of franchise McDonald's
10: El Paso. It started out as a regional thing.
1: Yeah. It started out in El Paso. He decided, you know what? Why can't we do this at McDonald's?
10: Of course you can.
1: Yeah. And so he started it there at McDonald's and the rest is history.
10: Yeah. Because, I mean, the green chili cheeseburger is not available at McDonald's across the country.
1: No.
10: That's a regional thing too as well. Yeah.
1: Unfortunately.
10: Absolutely. It's not.
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10: You know, another thing with the balloon fiesta just a little more than a week away is Candy Cruz, you get to dust off Roy Road. That'll be back in the traffic updates for you.
11: Nonsense. Really? It's just nonsense.
10: You know, this isn't your first rodeo.
11: I know.
10: Yeah, the reason you're on the morning show is because the late, great Pat Fish heard you doing Fiesta traffic down the hall on Magic.
11: Yep.
10: One morning.
11: So I got started here.
10: I think you owe Fiesta traffic quite a bit, as we do, as all of us do. Or you wouldn't be here, perhaps, if you weren't in that morning doing balloon fiesta traffic. But anyway, I look forward to it.
13: I've got a secret.
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21: From ABC News, I'm Michelle Franzen. At the White House, President Trump greeted China's President Xi Jinping before meeting behind closed doors. President Trump says he and Xi share a truly great friendship. The state visit drawing bipartisan criticism with China's support of Iran. ABC's Karen Travers is outside the White House.
22: China is Iran's top trading partner. China is the largest buyer of Iranian oil. And we're also hearing from lawmakers who say that China has been supplying intelligence, satellite imagery to Iran that has led to the deaths of American soldiers. So these are all big issues that will be discussed. The president said yesterday he will be talking about the war with Iran with China's President Xi, but they have a long list of things on this agenda. Artificial intelligence and potential cooperation there, even as the president has acknowledged this is a real competition right now.
21: Tonight, the White House holds a state dinner in honor of China's leader. The judge overnight ordering three media outlets access to the White House again be restored immediately after the president banned them. But this morning, the outlets were still blocked. The judge, in an emergency filing, says the White House has until 12:30 Eastern to explain why it's not complied with that order. In New York City, Israel's Prime Minister Benjamin Netanyahu has arrived ahead of his speech at the UN General Assembly. Security heightened as demonstrations are planned.
23: Protesters are gathering ahead of Israeli Prime Minister Benjamin Netanyahu's speech at the UN today. Netanyahu is promising to defend Israel, adding there will be surprises in his speech.
21: ABC's Hannah Batah. An FDA advisory panel endorsing a blood test that can be used to screen for signs of dozens of types of cancers. Experts say that test, though, cannot diagnose specific cancers.
24: The test is already available by prescription for people 50 and older. FDA approval could mean easier access and insurance reimbursement.
21: ABC's Andrea Fujii. It's called the Gallery Test, made by Grail Inc. 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
26: Here's the latest news from 96.3 News Radio KKOB. A Luna County couple has been sentenced for abusing their child in a case that included locking their six-year-old daughter in a shed back in 2025. Judge Jennifer Delaney sentenced Bruce Anglin to 7.5 years in the New Mexico Department of Corrections and Samantha Anglin to 3 years. The judge, however, suspended Samantha Anglin's prison time and placed her on supervised probation. Luna County Sheriff's deputies responded to the Anglin's home in June of 2025 after receiving reports of a child locked in a shed. Officers found the girl had been locked inside for over 24 hours. She was found with bruises, a swollen eye, and needed medical attention. The Anglins were ordered to relinquish their rights to their children and can have no further contact with them. A vacant seat in the state legislature will remain empty until after Election Day on November 3rd. Doña Ana County Commissioners confirmed Tuesday that the seat held by State Representative Joanne Ferrari, a Las Cruces Democrat, will remain unfilled until after the midterm elections. Ferrari retired at the end of July, not seeking re-election. Democratic candidate Lori Martinez will face Republican Isabella Solis on November 3rd. It was debated on whether commissioners should appoint one of the two candidates, a placeholder not seeking office, or no one at all to fill the vacant seat. Ultimately, commissioners agreed to wait until their November 10th meeting to fill the seat. The annual Luminaria bus tour will continue after all. Mayor Tim Keller's office making the announcement late yesterday that the tour will continue this coming Christmas Eve. The mayor saying the city will now work on a way to figure out a better way to keep it going. ABQ Ride had previously announced the tour would be canceling the service after 60 years in order to save $200,000, which is what the city says it cost for setting up barricades, paying bus drivers and police officers, and other needs for the tour. Apparently, many of the reservations for the free tour go unused, which is something many people were unaware of. Coming up, it'll be free for New Mexico residents. KKOB News Time is 10:04.
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26: New Mexico State Parks will waive day use and parking fees at all 35 state parks this weekend. 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That's statewide. Together, the two observances mean visitors can enter a state park for free and fish without a license at any state park with a lake or river, or spend the day at any of their 35 state parks for free this weekend. Stay tuned for another news update in 30 minutes. For news 24/7, download the News Radio KKOB app. Traffic and weather, actually it's weather, is together next on the 7s. I'm Francina Walker, 96.3 News Radio KKOB.
4: Waking up to some areas of fog this morning. Later this afternoon, we'll see another round of rain showers. 68 the high in Santa Fe with a low of 52 tonight. 74 the high in Albuquerque with a low of 58 degrees. More on your extended forecast on KOAT.com.
7: Rising from the heart of the swamp, a beacon of truth is casting its light. 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
8: All right, 844-484-3872, 844-4-THE-USA. That's the way to join us today. From coast to coast, from sea to shining sea, get in here on the program. We've got a lot going on this week. Xi Jinping is in town. You see that video footage of the jets flying over the top of the heads of President Trump and Xi Jinping right upon his arrival. It was great. President Trump seemed a little stunned by how loud our jets are as they flew over. He saw him cringe a little bit, like, whoa, that came over fast. And then Xi Jinping, in his own sort of dead-eyed, soulless way, just seemed like completely grumpy by the whole experience, which was everything about it was funny. It was all art. I just loved it. And I love that that's the way the president welcomes our signature adversary to the United States with a big demonstration of impressive military force. Pardon our noise. That's the sound of freedom. It's pretty great. So that's cool. Yesterday at the United Nations, Javier Milei of Argentina, did you see his speech? He got up there and just ripped the United Nations to absolute shreds. I think every speech should sound like this. But if they all sounded like this, then, you know, then the United Nations would be a much better place. Javier Milei delivering a rare message, not very diplomatic, just a complete take them behind the woodshed and beat the hell out of them message. From Javier Milei. Kind of sounded a little bit like Donald Trump, but in a different language. Here's Javier Milei yesterday as translated to English. You'll hear it here.
12: That's to say, it's become a useless organization whose only purpose is to sustain a caste of fatally arrogant parasites masquerading as well-intentioned bureaucrats.
8: Fatally arrogant parasites masquerading as well-intentioned bureaucrats. Tell me more.
12: I would remind them of what Mises said. Good people do not think about controlling the lives of their fellow human beings. Those who were supposed to guarantee collective security and human rights failed in their task. Instead, they allowed chaos, violence, and international terrorism to flourish. The alleged defenders of human rights have sheltered bloodthirsty dictatorships and regimes that stone women in the streets. Mm. They have systematically voted against Israel while remaining silent in the face of Islamic terrorism and the genocide of Christians in Africa.
8: You bunch of destructive parasites, you. This is the message from Javier Milei yesterday with his wild haircut and his truth-telling. Isn't that amazing? You know, you want to check in on Argentina. How is Argentina done under Milei's leadership? Do you know that they are undergoing a very aggressive effort to stop all of the out of control government spending? When Milei came into office, Argentina had the highest inflation rate in the world. 211%. Within a year, he brought inflation down to 2.7%. He's been producing budget surpluses. He's getting rid of all of the out of control government spending. He thinks that the government itself is sort of a necessary evil, but he really wants to minimize its role in the lives of the people of Argentina. As a result, wages and salaries have gone up. They're still battling problems with poverty in Argentina, no question about it. That continues to be the case. But the reality is it's not Milei's fault. The government, if anything, is the driver of poverty when it constantly is interfering in the market. Milei's trying to reverse that. He's been trying to. So I see headlines this week, Reuters headline, poverty rate tests Argentina's Milei ahead of election, pointing to overflowing soup kitchens, a resurgence of cash-free barter clubs, families taking out short-term loans. There's a concern. I mean, look, Milei brought the poverty rate down to 28% last year. That's a lot of people. It's a third of the country. 28% last year. The economists believe it could rise to somewhere between 31, 32, 35% again this year. But it's not because the government is failing to spend enough in order to offer welfare programs. Those only have the effect of stimulating poverty. No, he's getting the government out of the way. So Milei's been kind of a fascinating story for a million reasons. He loves the president of the United States. He loves what Elon Musk did with Doge. Remember when he gave him that gigantic chainsaw so he could cut the federal government budget? If only they could cut more. Here in the United States, we've seen some good movement on that, though. We saw 10% of the entire federal workforce has been removed by President Trump. That's good news. And you need that. I don't want people to be without jobs. I want them to be in the private sector. That's where I want them. I want them being productive. I want them making a ton of money. I want them feeding their families. We don't need to add more people to the government sector. Milei knows that in Argentina. He's got a pretty dramatic problem on his hands that he's tackling. But we know it here, too. We've got $40 trillion in debt. Thank God we're the global reserve currency. But that's not going to last forever if we keep spending like idiots. We got to keep shrinking that. Every federal worker, on average, requires 80 private sector workers to fund their existence. Vince, are you saying federal workers are all bad? No, I didn't say that. Did you hear those words come out of my mouth? I said 80 private sector workers have money taken out of their paychecks every 2 weeks to fund a single federal worker. That's true. Do you think that's sustainable? As the kids would say, does that math? That math don't math. It doesn't work. Got to get it under control. So Milei going with this great message yesterday. I love it. And boy, those guys deserve it. They play this game of pretend like they're standing up for human rights when then they coddle all of the worst dictators on planet Earth. Why did only the United States have its delegation walk out of the Iranian president's insane speech earlier this week? Isn't that interesting? We fund the entire UN. We spend all of our money. We house them in New York City. We create the conditions where a safe conversation can happen between every country on planet Earth. And then when the Iranian president is running his suck, I'm only seeing the American delegation walking out. Where's the rest of them? We're paying the damn paychecks. We're keeping the lights on in the building. And I'm only watching the American delegation walk out? Really tells you how screwed up they are. Really tells you. And these guys are not about protecting sovereignty, standing up for their own people. They're a bunch of globalists. This is what Milei was ripping into. You're a bunch of sellout globalists. What do you call them? Parasites? That are not interested in protecting any underlying virtue, not interested in defending their people, not standing up for sovereignty, not standing up for borders, not protecting their people. None of that. They're bleeding them of resources and then destroying once great countries. Kicking borders wide open, allowing massive waves of migration, criminality that's being coddled and excused. It's horrific. Have you seen what's happening across the planet? It's been happening here too. Thank God we have two oceans. That doesn't change with each successive administration. We have two oceans, but we still have borders. And Joe Biden and company have imported tens of millions of illegal aliens across them, attempting to advance the goal of the parasites in the UN. A world without borders, a world without sovereignty, a world without respect for its populations. This is why every time President Trump and J.D. Vance and Marco Rubio speak to these international organizations, have you noticed that the theme is always the same? It's so interesting because every time they speak, and then we come in, a world without borders, a world without sovereignty, a world without respect for its populations. This is why every time President Trump and J.D. Vance and Marco Rubio speak to these international organizations, have you noticed that the theme is always the same? It's so interesting because every time they speak, and then we come out of it, we say, you often think to yourself, is that the greatest speech I've ever heard? Doesn't it feel like that? Each time President Trump gives one of these speeches to the G8 or NATO or to the UN, you're like, that feels like the greatest speech he's ever given. Why? Because he's hitting the greatest themes that you and I could possibly ask for. A defense of sovereignty, a defense of borders, a defense of your people. And not only that, calling all of these other countries to their better angels, saying you have an obligation to your people. It's not merely Americans looking out for Americans. It should be Argentinians looking out for Argentinians and every other country. That's why these speeches are so resonant. That's why you and I walk away and applaud. It's a standing O, standing up for the kind of attitude that protects my family. The kind of attitude that creates an environment, sustains and protects an environment where I feel like my daughter can grow up and have a better world than the one I was born into. That's what all people want. That's what I want. That's what all people want. So, yeah, I'll take it. When somebody like Javier Milei gets up there yesterday at the UN, gives a tongue lashing to the people who deserve it, stands up for human dignity, and says the government is not actually the source of your rights, the government is quite often the source of your problems, then yes, I'm enthusiastically cheering. Thank you to President Milei, President Trump, and everybody else standing on the side of decency. More ahead on The Vince Show.
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5: All right. I want to share some breaking news this hour that we're just seeing come through. And this involves one of the men who was shot at the Butler rally on July 13th of 2024. By now, of course, you know the name Corey Comparator, murdered that day. In that awful assassination attempt on the president. And I just saw from a reporter by the name of Ken Silva, an author by the name of Ken Silva, that one of the other victims of the shooting, a guy by the name of Jim Copenhaver, has apparently passed away. He has died at the age of 76 years old. Ken, who knows him, in fact, Jim Copenhaver wrote the foreword to Ken's book, on the Butler assassination attempt, reports the following just within the last hour here. Pennsylvania man Jim Copenhaver, one of the two men who survived gunshot wounds from the July 13th, 2024 Trump assassination attempt, died on Wednesday. Headline USA has learned, Ken being the writer here at Headline USA. This reporter was informed.

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9: I need, if you don't mind, if you give me an assist here, I've got, my podcast each morning, rumble.com/Vince. If you would check it out today, even if you don't get a chance to watch the whole thing, if you'd share it, I think it would help the people of Texas out quite a bit, because we spent a ton of time today going through all of the undercover footage that demonstrates how out of control and how sinister James Talafrico and all of the people around him are. And any assist you can give me in getting that story out would be of immense value. Thank you. Thank you very much. We talked about it at some length yesterday. I played some of the undercover audio for you, and it involves his various pastors at his nominally Presbyterian church saying things like, "The virgin birth didn't occur. Jesus may not have been a real person. If he was a real person, he didn't die for you. He died for social justice," was the claim. And then there's another pastor at the church who says that the resurrection may not actually have happened. So you listen to all of that, and you're, one, completely horrified, and two, you begin to think, this isn't a church. It's definitely not a Christian one. It doesn't share any of the beliefs of Christianity. So what is this? It's really, it's in a lot of ways, it's sickening, but I keep getting messages from people in Texas, and they're like, "Vince, this message is just not getting out, other than on your radio show, other than on your podcast, other than just a few great American voices who've had a chance to break through in Texas." A lot of the media in the Lone Star State is consumed with dishonest nonsense about Talarico. They're claiming that he's just some great guy, or at least they're allowing their television networks to portray him that way in the form of political advertising that suggests he's some, like, decent human being, that he's a normal person. He's just, shucks, he's just one of these good old boy Texans. This is the way he's being presented. Am I wrong, Mike? He's like, this is it. This is the advertising.
10: No.
9: This is the advertising right now in Texas. It is... shocking. Not only shocking how vile he is, it's shocking how few people know it. So we're on a mission to let everybody know the truth. That's the point. That's always the point of this show. We're on a mission to let everybody know the truth. And so if you'd help me with that endeavor, I'd be very grateful. Rumble.com/Vince for today's program on that subject. Now, let me talk about something that'll cheer you up. You ready? Big victory here. Big old victory. The President of the United States this week has successfully forced a bunch of these terrible medical, so-called medical operations. These are really hospitals, but they've been abusing people for far too long. The Trump administration announced as they came in that they were going to go after medical facilities that were abusing children, trying to convince them they were born in the wrong body. That was the mission from the moment President Trump arrived back in office. And in the process, the United States Department of Justice has launched criminal investigations into these various venues. And we just got news this week that they have settled. A bunch of these hospitals have settled with the Trump administration. They are getting rid of, or already have gotten rid of, their child abuse operations. And they are now offering to pay the bills necessary to heal these children who've been mutilated and injected full of chemicals in the first place. Isn't that an amazing development? This should be one of the leading stories in the entire country right now. Headline, New York Times. Now, of course, as I go through this, you'll know immediately that this is all very angsty. The New York Times is upset about this. They love the child abuse operations, so that's the way the piece is written. Headline, hospitals shutter youth gender clinics. Youth gen. This is like calling.

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0: I guess we have some breaking news, but this is annoying. The Chinese are apparently going to send two more pandas to America, two giant, deadbeat, welfare-sucking, can't-live-without-human-intervention pandas. Why are they sending their problems to us? Why do we have to take care of the pandas? You know that a panda would not be alive were it not for human intervention? People see them and they're thinking, oh, look how cute they are. They're rolling around on their back, sucking on bamboo shoots. Yeah, they don't do anything else. They can barely reproduce. You know they kill their babies. You know that? Pandas roll over their own children. And so the only reason pandas get to live is because we keep rescuing them from their own demise. That's why Xi Jinping today announced that two giant pandas are being sent to Atlanta in the coming days, a gesture of goodwill towards the United States amid his high-stakes summit with President Trump, says the Washington Post. Ping Ping and Fu Shuang. What? They're the latest additions to a cohort of pandas that China has transferred to America since 2024. You know these pandas, I'm pretty convinced they're actually just spies. I think those panda cams are just another way for China to get eyeballs on America. I do not like the panda nonsense. But Vince, they attract so many visitors to the zoo. I don't care. Just keep them there. Why do we have to take your welfare pandas? I think China's just trying to help ask us to keep them alive and pretending like it's some big gift. I'm not animal bashing. I'm specifically panda bashing. I love animals. Pandas, they're lucky they're still alive. Very lucky. And now they have to be our problem? No, I don't think so. I don't think so. President Trump should tell him no. Keep him out. Build the wall. No pandas. More ahead on The Vince Show.
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12: Has successfully handled catastrophic injury cases.
8: from ABC News, I'm Michelle Franzen. The White House is rolling out the red carpet for Chinese President Xi's visit. President Trump calling the bond a great friendship, but behind the scenes meetings focusing on tough topics of tariffs, AI, and Iran. ABC's Karen Travers says some things are being put on hold for diplomacy.
12: There has been a truce between the U.S. and China on that trade war that, of course, defines so much of 2025. The truce was set to expire the middle of November. They have pushed that off until the middle of January at this point for further negotiations.
8: The war with Iran keeping oil prices hovering near or above $100 a barrel, impacting fuel prices across the board. Diesel drives the U.S. economy. Truck drivers and farmers rely on the fuel. Gas Buddy showing a gallon is above $6.50 and climbing. ABC's Karen Hua says the Trump administration is debating options that could tame some of those costs.
13: One idea to tackle this problem of high diesel prices is to ban the export of American diesel to keep supplies here in the U.S. President Trump supports that idea, but his energy secretary, Chris Wright, is against it. Wright says the same refineries that make diesel also make regular gas and jet fuel. And he says if they can't ship diesel overseas, they'll run out of places to store it, and then we'll be forced to cut production, driving prices even higher.
8: A developing nor'easter off the coast of the Carolinas taking aim at the Northeast and New England this weekend. Start times for the weekend Red Sox and Cubs games at Fenway Park have been adjusted to avoid the storms. ABC News meteorologist Samara Theodore has more on the timing.
14: New England is going to take the brunt of this storm. Don't get me wrong, New York City, there will be impacts lining the eastern seaboard, but we're certainly going to see some of the heaviest, strongest impacts towards the end of the weekend into the top of next week, Monday, in New England.
8: Residents in New Mexico, meantime, dealing with flash flooding from back-to-back storms this week. 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
15: Well, it's official. In a recent survey of over 120...
16: I'm Francina Walker. The annual Luminaria bus tour will once again happen this Christmas Eve. Here's KKOB's Zoltan Chani Salcedo.
17: Mayor Tim Keller making the announcement late Wednesday that the tour will run this coming December on Christmas Eve, as it has been during the last 60 years. The mayor saying the city will now work on figuring out a better way to keep it going. ABQ Ride had previously announced the tour would be canceled to save $200,000, which is what the city says it costs for setting up barricades, paying bus drivers and police officers, and other needs for the tour. And apparently many of the reservations for the free tour go unused, which is something many people were unaware of. The transit department will now conduct research, including community meetings and surveys, to gather public input on the route and develop more festive options. Sultan Chani Salcedo, News Radio, KKOB.
16: Due to flooding, flood response activities, and safety considerations, the Frijoles Fire Recovery Open House planned for today has been rescheduled for Tuesday. That will happen September 29th from 5:30 to 7:30 p.m. The event will be held at the Chimayo Elementary School Gym on County Road 93 in Chimayo. The Forest Service appreciates the community's understanding as agencies continue responding to current weather and flooding impacts in the region. A push to release more information from the federal government's Jeffrey Epstein files could soon reach the floor of the U.S. House of Representatives. Here's KKOB's Michael Carlisle with more.
18: Supporters of the Epstein Files Transparency Act 2 say they're only a few signatures away from forcing a vote through a discharge petition. The bipartisan effort includes New Mexico Representative Teresa Ledger Fernandez, who says lawmakers were close to reaching the threshold before Congress adjourned for recess. If approved, the bill would allow attorneys general and other prosecutors to pursue court action to access certain federal records, potentially affecting lawsuits already underway in New Mexico seeking additional Epstein-related documents. Michael Carlisle, News Radio, KKOB.
16: New Mexico United is keeping head coach Dennis Sanchez on the sidelines through the 2028 season. The club announced on Wednesday that Sanchez has signed a contract extension after leading United to one of the most successful stretches in team history. Since taking over in 2025, Sanchez has recorded 33 wins and guided the club to its first ever conference final appearance. United officials say the extension provides stability as the club continues its push for a championship this season. New Mexico Voices for Children will be traveling across the state to hear firsthand the issues residents face when it comes to children and their families. The nonprofit, in partnership with the W.K. Kellogg Foundation, released a report highlighting how recent investments have improved opportunities for children and identifies ongoing challenges like poverty, inequities, and limited access to services that children and families still face. The roadshow will feature a series of in-person events, with the next event happening Friday at the San Juan Center for Independence in Farmington, beginning at 9 a.m. For News 24/7, download the News Radio KKOB app from your Apple or Google Play Store. Another news update is coming in 30 minutes. I'm Francina Walker, 96.3 News Radio, KKOB.
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14: 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And let Vince know. The Vince Show.
7: I also have some prospective good news to share with you, meaning good news that has not yet transpired, but could if we help Republicans maintain control of the United States Senate. Here's something super fun. Let me start with the problem we have and how we might be able to solve it. One of the problems we have in the Senate right now is a lack of, as we say, testicular fortitude. The drive to actually achieve even the bare minimum that we keep asking for. You know, things like the Save America Act. We could use a United States Senate that is willing to put in the fight to achieve it. And yesterday I played for you some audio from Rachel Bovard talking about the strategy of torturing every senator who opposes the Save America Act into compliance, a form of Chinese water torture in honor of Xi Jinping's visit to America, a form of Chinese water torture in order to get the United States Senate to do its job so that we have election integrity. Wouldn't that be wonderful? It would be wonderful. It'd be entirely constitutional. It'd be entirely legal. It'd be entirely by the Senate rules. You don't even have to change a rule, and you could achieve it, which would be great. But it's going to take having some real patriots in there and real leaders in there. And unfortunately, John Thune has not been up to the task. But another problem we have in the Senate, in addition to getting them to do their jobs and passing legislation, is something called the blue slip. You guys remember the blue slip, how this works? It has a name that doesn't really tell you much, does it? Blue slip, what could that possibly mean? That sounds kind of wonderful. It's not wonderful. Fundamentally, the way it works is the president of the United States doesn't get any of the federal judges or U.S. attorneys he wants without the permission of both U.S. senators from the respective state. That's the blue slip in the Senate. To be more blunt, nobody can take a job as a U.S. attorney or judge in California unless Adam Schiff approves it. That's crazy. Now, what is this? What is the blue slip? Where does this come from? It is a tradition in the United States Senate. It's not even a rule. It's a tradition. Not a law, not a constitutional provision. It's a tradition. And it is a deeply frustrating one. Now, you will talk to people who try and maintain some sort of long view on the Senate and be like, well, it's a great tradition. It allows the party that's out of power to still have a say about the prosecutors and the judges in their states. And, you know, that there's a value in affording the minority these kinds of privileges. Yeah, in a sane world, in a world where you don't have complete whack jobs trying to hijack the agenda of the American people for their own cruel intentions, you know what this has resulted in. When you look around, and especially when you see something like, why did a Trump judge just come up with this horrific ruling? Doesn't seem to adhere to the law, the Constitution. It seems designed only to advance the Democrat power principles, the Democrat Party's power principles. Why did that Trump judge do that? And the media will very happily, they'll rub it in your face. Trump judge is a Trump guy who did this. The answer, invariably, is that they often got that job by virtue of the Senate blue slip. That the president was backed into a corner. He was hamstrung. He had no other choice. If he wanted a pick at all, it needed to be somebody that the Democrats were comfortable with. And so you end up with guys who are dedicated to Democrat Party power politics and not, to the extent that they should be, the rule of law. That's a massive problem. And the president for a time has been saying, we got to get rid of the blue slip. So who's in charge of this question? If it's a tradition, if it's not even a rule, how do you get rid of it? Well, the answer is two people, the head of the Judiciary Committee and the head of the majority party in the Senate. Now, some of you may be a step ahead of me. You, of course, know the head of the majority party. That's John Thune. John Thune is a reason we still have the blue slip. The other, it pains me to say, is Chuck Grassley. Chuck Grassley, as good as he's been on so many issues of transparency and digging up the records from the government and sharing them with us and making criminal referrals, that's all well and good. But as the head of the Judiciary Committee, he has been protective of

0: You can't protect what you don't love. You can't love what you don't know.
1: For nearly 150 years, American Humane Society has been a promise and a guiding light in the world of animal welfare.
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0: Dude, how good is that? How good is that? Oh my goodness. I just love hearing the Marine Corps band play. They look great. China annoyed by our military precision and excellent music. I love that. It's pretty good. And that was all on the that was in the Rose Garden on the which is now has nice stonework. The president very proud of that. It's a massive improvement. You know what it used to be? It was like just mud. And then the White House, the poor grounds crew had to keep on fixing all the grass up after every event because it would become a disaster. The president looked at this and goes, I'm a builder. We could build something nice. So they built a really nice situation. And the roses are still there. They've got all the roses that looking gorgeous each year. But now they have a nice patio there. And the president showed off the new helipad, which is very epic. It's a gigantic seal of the president of the United States imprinted on the South Lawn. That's another situation where the president's like, why are we walking across the grass just to get to the helicopter? They've got a nice stone pathway now. They've got the epic helipad. The new Marine One, which is very high speed with technology beyond our comprehension or access to classified intelligence. That thing, apparently, it's such an epic piece of machinery. The effect of it every time it landed on the South Lawn of the White House was to destroy the grass. I think it's generating a lot of heat or something, too. So the president came up with a solution. He said, why don't we just make a beautiful helipad? And it looks really good. The thing looks very aesthetically pleasing. I saw this as soon as the president shared it on Truth Social. I was like, how are people angry at this stuff? It looks great. I mean, even if you hate everything else about President Trump, I don't like his politics. I don't like what he represents. I don't even know how you could arrive at that conclusion. Wouldn't you be happy, though, that we have a builder in the White House? At least the lasting impact of his time there is that he's going to build something great for the American people. He's building this ballroom, meanwhile, within eyesight of all of this, and the left is still upset about it. What are you so upset about? I assume at some point, unfortunately, we'll probably have a Democrat president in the future. They're going to very happily be using the ballroom. They can't burn down everything, can they? Actually, they probably could. You know, it's not a police precinct, it's a ballroom. A lot more to get to. Ahead on The Vince Show.
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9: From ABC News, I'm Michelle Franzen. China's leader at the White House for a state visit. President Trump greeting President Xi and now meeting behind closed doors. Here's ABC's Karen Travers.
10: There's a lot of pageantry, a lot of talk about mutual respect and strong friendship. That's what we heard from the president when he was standing with President Xi. But there's a lot of pressure on the president right now from lawmakers, including Republicans, to put more pressure on China when it comes to big global issues, including the war with Iran. China is Iran's top trading partner. China is the largest buyer of Iranian oil. And we're also hearing from lawmakers who say that China has been supplying intelligence, satellite imagery to Iran that has led to the deaths of American soldiers.
9: The freedom of the press tested during the state visit by China's leader after a federal judge ruled three media outlets banned by President Trump last week should have their full access reinstated. Journalists impacted reported that they still had not been granted access as early as this morning. The judge then ordering the Trump administration a 12:30 deadline to explain why the White House had not complied with the order. Media outlets CNN, Politico, and MS Now later reporting some members were starting to regain access. ABC's Mary Bruce says the judge's ruling is temporary.
11: This morning, a lawyer for the three media organizations calling this a, quote, strong ruling vindicating freedom of the press, due process, and the rule of law. This move is just temporary, however, allowing them to regain access while litigation proceeds.
9: Pro-Palestinian demonstrations taking place in New York City today. That ahead of Israeli Prime Minister Benjamin Netanyahu's speech at the UN General Assembly. Netanyahu telling reporters earlier he will defend the Israeli military operations in Gaza and the region. An FDA advisory panel has endorsed a blood test that can be used to screen for signs of dozens of types of cancer. The Galleri test also cannot detect specific cancers. 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
12: From 96.3 News Radio KKOB, I'm Francina Walker. The annual Luminaria bus tour will once again happen this Christmas Eve. Here's KKOB's Zoltan Chani Salcedo.
13: Mayor Tim Keller making the announcement late Wednesday that the tour will run this coming December on Christmas Eve, as it has been during the last 60 years. The mayor saying the city will now work on figuring out a better way to keep it going. ABQ Ride had previously announced the tour would be canceled to save $200,000, which is what the city says it costs for setting up barricades, paying bus drivers and police officers, and other needs for the tour. And apparently many of the reservations for the free tour go unused, which is something many people were unaware of. The transit department will now conduct research, including community meetings and surveys, to gather public input on the route and develop more festive options. Sultan Chani Salcedo, News Radio, KKOB.
12: Due to flooding, flood response activities, and safety considerations, the Frijoles Fire Recovery Open House planned for today has been rescheduled for Tuesday. That will happen September 29th from 5:30 to 7:30 p.m. The event will be held at the Chimayo Elementary School Gym on County Road 93 in Chimayo. The Forest Service appreciates the community's understanding as agencies continue responding to current weather and flooding impacts in the region. A push to release more information from the federal government's Jeffrey Epstein files could soon reach the floor of the U.S. House of Representatives. Here's KKOB's Michael Carlisle with more.
14: Supporters of the Epstein Files Transparency Act 2 say they're only a few signatures away from forcing a vote through a discharge petition. The bipartisan effort includes New Mexico Representative Teresa Ledger Fernandez, who says lawmakers were close to reaching the threshold before Congress adjourned for recess. If approved, the bill would allow attorneys general and other prosecutors to pursue court action to access certain federal records, potentially affecting lawsuits already underway in New Mexico seeking additional Epstein-related documents. Michael Carlisle, News Radio, KKOB.
12: New Mexico United is keeping head coach Dennis Sanchez on the sidelines through the 2028 season. The club announced on Wednesday that Sanchez has signed a contract extension after leading United to one of the most successful stretches in team history. Since taking over in 2025, Sanchez has recorded 33 wins and guided the club to its first ever conference final appearance. United officials say the extension provides stability as the club continues its push for a championship this season. New Mexico Voices for Children will be traveling across the state to hear firsthand the issues residents face when it comes to children and their families. The nonprofit, in partnership with the W.K. Kellogg Foundation,
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12: how recent investments have improved opportunities for children and identifies ongoing challenges like poverty, inequities, and limited access to services that children and families still face. 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Another news update is coming in 30 minutes. I'm Francina Walker, 96.3 News Radio, KKOB.
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0: The U.S. Treasury quietly released its official financial report for 2025. It appears...
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0: They want Black Americans to believe that there's a ton of interracial violence going on directed at them, and that the only way out of this is to give the government more power. Nobody should fall for this. I don't care what your skin color is. Do not fall for this dishonesty. Don't fall for it. Don't be a sucker. Don't be a sucker. And I know it's difficult. I know it's difficult. You know why it's difficult? It's because too many in the media play along with it. The Associated Press this week is playing along with it. They don't have the facts. They won't tell you, for instance, that in the one case, I believe her name is Fortune, Miss Fortune, who unfortunately passed away, they say, due to a homicidal hanging. They don't tell you that the suspects that have been taken into custody in her death are Black. The media will tell you that she was Black. They'll even capitalize the B as they tell you. A Black woman found hanging. It's horrifying. You don't want that to be the case. But they don't tell you anything about the suspects, and they know. That's how insidious it is. They know. They'll sprint the headline in front of you to scare the hell out of you without even beginning to tell you the truth on the subject. That's why it's difficult. Again, don't get played for a sucker. We got to know the truth. This is why we express it every day. More ahead on The Vince Show.
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0: This is an hysterical headline. Axios, Obama, U.S. government is much less corrupt than ever before. Thanks, Donald Trump. My guess is that's not what Obama meant to say, but thank you to President Trump for creating the conditions where that could possibly be true. There's less corruption in the federal government these days. Yeah, thanks to the fraud force that J.D. Vance is leading. Thanks to the cleanup operation that President Trump is conducting. Thanks, Obama. Thank you, Donald Trump. Let me go to the phones. I've got Mike calling in Lexington, Kentucky, with a question about AI. Hello, Mike. You're on the Vince Show. Mr. Mike. Is he there with me? Mike, he's not there. Mike wanted to know if it's possible to find the truth in a world where AI is proliferating. A smart question. Very smart question. The truth is, in a world where AI doesn't exist, you've got to work to find the truth, don't you? I was just going over the way the media constantly manipulate and distort reality beyond recognition, so it requires the rest of us to put in some more effort to find out what the truth is. That's already the case. I actually think that AI has tremendous potential. It's already transpiring to help us get the truth in a world that resists telling it to you very often. Have you noticed that it's actually better? You know, you can often turn to a truth-telling AI. I like Grok. I like what Elon Musk has done with Grok. I'll ask Grok for some research from time to time to help me get to answers. Sometimes it gives me answers I want. Sometimes it gives me answers that I'm disappointed by. But I think it's closer to the truth than, say, what Google produces, candidly. You know, Google spent a couple of years trying to suppress conservative media outlets to prevent conservative news outlets from even appearing in the top results. And that has a distorting effect on a populace who has to make a wise decision with each passing election. So AI, I actually think it has a tremendous potential to help us circumvent the liars and to get to the truth. It's a very powerful thing, the artificial intelligence. It really comes down to the ways in which humans manipulate it. It's the same as true. It's like with guns. You know how the left is always going after guns? We got to control the guns. It's about criminal control, not gun control. It's about how do people use those weapons? Do they use them in a constitutional way? Are they protecting themselves and their families? Are they law-abiding citizens? Or are they the kinds of people who are trying to kill others to break the law? We already have laws against it. I'd be careful before I leap, you know, headlong into censoring AI and stopping it from its development. You do that, you do let China win this fight. You do let the censorship regimes win. You let the people, the bad actors, have control over the conversation. You can't let that happen. In fact, I had a big conversation with our friend Dan Bongino this morning on his excellent show about this. And I was saying, you know, look, AI has tremendous potential to help make humans more efficient, more productive. It really comes down to tech literacy, you know? You have to teach your kids well. Teach your kids to have street smarts when it comes to not only dealing with the people that they encounter, but the technology they encounter as well. This shouldn't be to replace them. It should be to enhance them, to be, you know, used like any tool, just to make things more efficient and to increase productivity. That's what we need to focus on. So is it going to be difficult to sort truth from fiction? Sure, but it always has been. It's always been difficult, which is why it takes a discerning audience like the one that listens to this program continuing to use that street sense to figure out, okay, who's lying to me? Who's telling the truth? And how do I get to the answer? Hell, when you're dealing with AI, just ask AI for its proof. Okay, how'd you arrive at that conclusion? What are the receipts that support that? What links are you relying on? Sometimes it takes a little bit more effort. Put it in. If the truth matters to you, putting in the homework should matter too. We'll see. The good news is it's all derivative of human intelligence anyway and human art. It's like, it's why all the AI art starts to wash together. You're like, that doesn't feel like it has any soul. Yeah, because it's derivative. In the end, AI is never going to be novel. Never. That's left to humans. We can handle that. I'll be back with you tomorrow, right here on The Vince Show.
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9: From ABC News, I'm Michelle Franzen. On the world stage at the UN General Assembly in New York, Israel's Prime Minister Benjamin Netanyahu defending Israel's military operations in the Middle East. A defiant Netanyahu pushing back on claims that Israel is carrying out genocide in Gaza, saying Hamas and other Iran-backed militants openly call for the destruction of Israel and Jews around the world.
10: Israel didn't commit genocide. Israel prevented genocide.
9: He says anti-Semitism is real and on the rise, noting recent attacks around the world, and he had a warning for Iran as the conflict continues.
10: We're going to win. We have no other choice.
9: Outside the UN, pro-Palestinian demonstrations taking place against Israel's prime minister, and there is pressure also at home, Netanyahu facing Israeli elections next month. During his state visit, China's President Xi says his country and the U.S. can build on President Trump's visit to China this year, including goals to strengthen communication. ABC's Karen Travers says after meetings, the president and first lady will host a party.
11: Tonight is the state dinner, which the president has said is the hottest ticket in town. Only about 100 people that will be attending that. Here at the White House, tech leaders, business leaders, cabinet secretaries, and government officials. The president said that tomorrow he and Xi Jinping will go to the National Archives, where they will have a chance to look at the Constitution.
9: Diesel
11: so that
9: price.
11: Will also be a notable event, given everything that is happening right now with this press coverage situation.
9: Diesel price is still on the rise at $6.52 a gallon, according to Gas Buddy. The latest snapshot of the labor market showing jobs are steady for now.
12: Weekly unemployment claims are seen as an indicator of layoff activity, and after hitting a 2026 high of 225,000 in June, they've been on a long-term decline. 2 weeks ago, the number dropped back below 200,000 filings. Last week, it fell again to 197,000.
9: ABC's Jim Ryan. 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
13: Well, from 96.3 News Radio KKOB, I'm Mike Gabum. Axios is reporting today that the digital library from the University of New Mexico was exposed to an attempted AI hack in May of this year. The information, part of a report by AI safety company Transluce. We turn to KKOB's Zoltan Chani Salcedo for details.
14: According to the report, the attempted hack was part of a pattern of behavior that occurred in May and June, where the OpenAI agent sought to bypass data collection restrictions for several websites using a novel security technique. According to Axios, the new incidents, which were revealed by security researchers and Australian officials Wednesday, may indicate that the scope of rogue AI activity could be greater than what's been publicly acknowledged. OpenAI last week reported 6 new incidents in which its models behaved in unexpected ways, and the company has since proposed a new framework for publicly reporting similar misbehavior in the future. Sultan Chani Salcedo, News Radio, KKOB.
13: A vacant seat in the state legislature will remain empty until after Election Day on November 3rd. KKOB's Francine Walker has more.
15: Doña Ana County Commissioners confirmed Tuesday that the seat held by State Representative Joanne Ferrari, a Las Cruces Democrat, will remain unfilled until after the midterm elections. Ferrari retired at the end of July, not seeking re-election. Democratic candidate Lori Martinez will face Republican Isabella Solis on November 3rd. It was debated on whether commissioners should appoint one of the two candidates, a placeholder not seeking office, or no one at all to fill the vacant seat. Ultimately, commissioners agreed to wait until their November 10th meeting to fill the seat. Francina Walker, News Radio, KKOB.
13: Coming up, it's Back on the Market. 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
13: The property on Carlisle and Indian School that once held a Whole Foods location is back on the market. The 42,313 square foot building went back on the market September 17th. Gas station chain Maverick had plans to build a location there, but after neighbors pushed back, the city denied their permit, and Maverick did not appeal. The 54th Albuquerque International Balloon Fiesta is highlighting what's going on the ground as well as in the sky. More with KKOB's Michael Carlisle.
15: Doña Ana County Commissioners confirmed Tuesday that the seat held by State Representative Joanne Ferrari.
17: Organized announced a lineup of more than 100 food, retail, and artisan vendors for this year's event. Main Street will feature local artists, handcrafted goods, live demonstrations, and a variety of food options ranging from breakfast burritos to international cuisine. New vendors are joining the event in 2026 alongside returning favorites that have become part of the Balloon Fiesta experience. The event runs October 3rd through the 11th at Balloon Fiesta Park. Michael Carlisle, News Radio, KKOB.
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18: Expect showers to ramp up overnight into Friday morning. 51 degrees in Santa Fe, 57 in Albuquerque. Friday afternoon, spottier rain showers drying out by the evening. 68 degrees the high in Santa Fe, 75 in Albuquerque.
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8: 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Their names were McKenna, Gambino, and Wang. 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We won't let them down. So tune in McKenna, Gambino, and Wang for traffic and weather updates on the sevens for your commute. 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
16: All right, BV Today, News Radio, KKOB. So, why is Deb still doing national media? She won't do a lot of local media anymore. And why is she still trying to raise money? That's the one reason why you do national media, and especially somebody like her that has a profile like that. And she's in excess of $17 million. Here's a dirty little secret about campaigning. Whatever money you raise doesn't go back, and you can pretty much do with it what you want. It's your money. Usually, campaigns have a little bit extra, and they just give it in bonuses. There's a lot of volunteers for campaigns, and sometimes they give them money at the end of it, those that have done a great job. Whether you win or lose. I mean, sometimes when you win, those there's jobs involved there, too. But this is, I mean, we're talking about campaigns that raise, you know, $5 or $6 million, like a statewide campaign in New Mexico, $5 or $6 million. I mean, Deb has raised three times that much. We're in excess of $17 million at this point. We have heard about how she claimed that she has no income, has no money, even though she's been making well over $100,000 a year since 2018. And some of those years she made in excess of $200,000, being a Secretary of the Interior. So I don't know where that money went. She had the book. It reeks of, there's a lot of people that will benefit from this campaign. And that's why she did the hit on News Nation. That's why she hasn't given back any of the data money that has come in, which who knows how much that's going to be by the end of this thing. You know, $10,000-$12,000 a piece for executives all over and employees that have been giving. 82% of the money that she has raised has come from out of state.

0: There's a lot of people are going to benefit from the Deb Haaland campaign. $17 million. And your opponent raised $2 million. I mean, frankly, it's incredible that, that Greg Hull is within, you know, 6 or 8 points, whatever it is, with the Journal poll. And he's been outraised by over $15 million. I mean, just think of what could have happened if oil and gas would have gotten involved. Just think about what would have happened if the state Republican Party in New Mexico wasn't a total disaster and could have helped him out. And maybe he didn't need all that to begin with. We'll see. We'll see what happens here in 40-something days. But you get to the point of diminishing returns. And for Deb, it really doesn't matter how much money she makes anymore, whether it's $17 million or whether they put another $3 million on it. You know, she ends up with $20, $25 million at the end of this. It didn't matter. But somebody is going, all that money is going someplace. It ain't going back to Big Data and all those donors. 82% of them not even in New Mexico. It's going someplace into people's pockets that was in that campaign. And they also set up foundations too, like the Clinton Foundation. Perfect example is the Clinton Foundation. He was not both of them did not come from wealthy upbringings. And they were just government servants their whole life. But those giant campaigns, all that money goes someplace. And that's where the Clinton Foundation was created with a lot of that money. And they continue to raise money on it. But News Nation did ask Deb about the most pressing issue facing New Mexicans. Say it with me, everybody. Donald Trump. Grab that one for me, Mike. Deb Trump, right on the bottom.
1: So, well, here in New Mexico, the Trump policies are making New Mexicans sicker, poorer, and hungrier. He's cutting Medicaid. He's slashing SNAP benefits. We have had a difficult time. His tariffs have caused prices to go up. The illegal war in Iran have caused gas prices to go up. We're largely rural communities here in New Mexico. And if you live in a town 30 miles or 50 miles away from your job and you're having to drive every day, the cost of gas really adds up. Some people going into debt because of that. They're tired of Donald Trump raising prices on them. They want some accountability, and I'd like to be governor so I can help put more money in the pockets of New Mexicans. Child tax credit, working families tax credit, ensuring that we can get a handle on the utility costs.
0: Yeah, got it. It's Donald Trump. I mean, same thing with Tim Keller, same thing with Gabe Vasquez. I mean, you just run against Donald Trump. And then, you know, one of these days, Donald Trump's not going to be around anymore, not in political life. And I think we'll still hear that. Well, I'll hear that the rest of my life. Democrats running against Republicans. Oh, he's a Trump Republican. Coming up next, Dave Karger from TMC, Turner Classic Movies, will be with us. He's got a new book out. Also, it's Thursday. That means we have America's Top Soundbites. And I'll let you know, September 26th, the first annual Senior Expo is happening at the Alamosa Community Center. It starts at 10 a.m. So you can go by, discover possibilities and vendors of all types for all your needs for folks 50 and over. 50 and over. First annual Senior Expo at Alamosa Community Center.
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10: 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In an update to a story we brought you last week, the bear that broke into a home in Durango and attacked a teenager while she was sleeping has been caught. Colorado Parks and Wildlife's Durango Division said the bear was trapped and euthanized after it broke into another home a day after the girl's attack. Bear break-ins continue to happen in Durango, leading authorities to urge residents to keep their windows and doors locked to prevent further incidents. And the annual Luminaria bus tour will run once again this Christmas Eve. KKOB's Zoltan Chani Salcedo has the story.
11: Mayor Tim Keller making the announcement late Wednesday that the tour will run this coming December on Christmas Eve, as it has been during the last 60 years. The mayor saying the city will now work on figuring out a better way to keep it going. ABQ Ride had previously announced the tour would be canceled to save $200,000, which is what the city says it costs for setting up barricades, paying bus drivers and police officers, and other needs for the tour. And apparently many of the reservations for the free tour go unused, which is something many people were unaware of. The transit department will now conduct research, including community meetings and surveys, to gather public input on the route and develop more festive options. Sultan Chani Salcedo, News Radio, KKOB.
10: The former Century 14 movie theater on Central Avenue and 1st Street is transforming into a sports hub.
12: The New Mexico Cactus Volleyball Club, headed into its 19th season, is set to take over the space later this year, renaming it the Century Sportsplex and Entertainment Center, growing from their current space with two courts to the downtown location, which is set to have five courts. One of the property owners said they had made several attempts to fill the space, including putting a basketball court, which would have involved expensive structural changes to be made. The volleyball club is considered the perfect fit and is expected to bring more foot traffic to the area. Natasha Laban, News Radio, KKOB.
10: Data from the U.S. Census Bureau indicates New Mexico's poverty rate has fallen 1.2 percentage points, triple the national average. KKOB's Francina Walker breaks it down.
13: New Mexico's official poverty rate fell from 17.2% to 16% in the U.S. Census Bureau's most recent three-year estimates, covering 2023 to 2025. The national poverty rate fell by 0.4 percentage points in the same period, while poverty rates rose in 16 states. New Mexico also improved its official child poverty ranking from 50th to 48th among all states and the District of Columbia. Economic Development New Mexico Secretary Rob Black said, by creating high-paying jobs and expanding opportunity across the state, we're opening more pathways for New Mexicans to prosper and build a better future. Francina Walker, News Radio, KKOB.
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0: started, just getting started right now on our website, newsradiokkob.com. There's the debate, lieutenant governor debate going on. Stephanie Garcia Richard, David Gallegos, they are going on. That's happening right now. You can go to our website, newsradiokkob.com, and this is from the Albuquerque Journal and KOAT, of course, here, so you can catch that. 96.3 News Radio, KKOB, it's Branded Vote with Dave Karger. He's the film expert and host on Turner Classic Movies, and his new book is where today's top movie stars reveal their favorite films of the last century. It's 50 movie nights, contemporary stars, and their favorite classic films. Dave, thanks for being with us today.
15: My pleasure, Brandon. Nice to meet you.
0: Yeah, yeah. And this book is on sale now. And tell me about some of the folks that that you interviewed in this book.
15: Yeah, so I wanted to do kind of a classic movie guide from a more personal point of view.
0: Yeah.
15: And because I've been interviewing actors and filmmakers for 30 years now, I was able to kind of call up a lot of my favorite people that I've met over these last three decades, like Carol Burnett or Paul Rudd or Bryan Cranston or Scarlett Johansson or Neil Patrick Harris, who's from New Mexico.
0: Yeah,
15: and
0: yeah.
15: Get them to each tell me about a classic movie. And when I say classic, I mean from the 1930s to the 1990s.
0: Yeah.
15: A movie that really meant something to them and still does mean something to them. And what I loved about it is that I got answers all over the map, from the 30s to the 90s, comedy, drama, musical, western, romance, thriller, horror. Everything, every type of movie is represented in this book. And what I love is that you learn just as much about the celebrity as you do about the movie they're talking about because of the stories that they're telling.
0: Yeah, that's interesting, Dave, because just with regular people, you can learn a lot about them based on what kind of movies they like. And sometimes it surprises
15: For sure.
0: you.
15: Big time. And I loved it when an actor that I knew as being really silly, like Steve Zahn from Chad Powers and Anaconda, he wanted to talk about The Deer Hunter, a very serious movie with Meryl Streep and Robert De Niro, but he spoke very eloquently about it. And then on the flip side, Justin Theroux, who's often very serious on screen, he wanted to talk about The Jerk with Steve Martin. And he had great things to talk about and really appreciating Steve Martin's unique comedy. So I loved that when there were people that were surprising me with the genre that they chose or even the time frame of movie that they chose.
0: Yeah, yeah. I mean, that's pretty interesting, especially do you think maybe some of these actors that are, we know them as very dramatic actors, maybe some of their favorite stuff is comedy just because they have been kind of pigeonholed as a dramatic actor for a long time?
15: Yeah, and like, I don't know if you know the TV show Succession. I was a huge
0: yeah.
15: fan of that. Brian Cox, who played the patriarch of the family. His choice was Woman of the Year with Spencer Tracy and Katharine Hepburn.
0: Yeah.
15: This great kind of romantic comedy. And I just love that he loved Spencer Tracy of all people. You know, I was thinking he was going to pick, I don't know, Robert Mitchum. I don't know.
0: Yeah.
15: Humphrey Bogart. I'm not sure what he was going to do.
0: Uh-huh.
15: But I love that he chose something a little bit more fun and light. It brought out a different side of him.
0: Was there a popular genre from your book? Was it more Westerns? Was it more film noir? Like, was it kind of all over the place?
15: Genre-wise, it really was all over the place. What I did find, however, is that a lot of the people were choosing movies from the 70s, which makes sense. I mean, I'm 53 years old. A lot of the people that I was interviewing for this book are my age or a little bit older, kind of mid, upper 50s or low 60s.
0: Yeah.
15: So I think a lot of that generation, Jason Bateman, Kira Sedgwick, Laura Linney, Matthew Broderick, the movies that really affected them that they saw in the formative years were these 70s or early 80s movies. So I think that's why you see maybe a few more of those in there.
0: Yeah, I'm seeing here Laura Linney picked Slapshot, which I never would have thought that she would go for that movie.
15: That was probably the biggest shock of the entire thing. I love her, and I fully expected her to pick some, like, movie with a powerhouse.
0: Oh, a Betty Davis movie or something, yeah?
15: Or something like that, which, by the way, Betty Davis is in there. Dave I Enjoy Randolph chose All About Eve, which was a favorite of mine. But Laura Linney on Slapshot was, like, that was really out there and so fun.
0: Yeah, Dave Karger, the new book is 50 Movie Nights, Contemporary Stars and Their Favorite Classic Films. That book is available everywhere. And, of course, Dave Karger on Turner Classic Movies. And, Dave, you know, a lot of these movies are Oscar winners, classics. You know, you have them on Turner Classic Movies all the time. But were there a couple of movies that were just kind of way under the radar, kind of cult hits maybe?
15: For sure. Neil Patrick Harris, New Mexico's own, he wanted to talk about Clue.
0: Wow.
15: The great, you know, kind of comedy adaptation of the board game.
0: Yeah.
15: Paul Rudd, his choice was another cult classic 80s film called With Nail and I, a British film, very black comedy that a lot of actors love, but a lot of casual movie fans might not be aware of. It's on HBO Max, and I'm hoping that people might now discover it or some of these other films because they want to see what kind of movie Paul Rudd loves.
0: Yeah. Yeah, and not just actors, but also directors, too. You had

0: was the joy of this project, was discovering a handful of films that I was not that familiar with, or going back and watching Tootsie again because Kira Sedgwick wanted to talk about it. That it was super fun to rediscover some movies that I already knew and loved.
1: Dave Karger, the book is 50 Movie Nights, Contemporary Stars and Their Favorite Classic Films. It's available everywhere now. And why did you limit it to that that time period, the 30s to the 90s, the 20th century?
0: Well, I do work for Turner Classic Movies, and the vast majority of movies that we do show are from the 30s to the 60s. I didn't want to limit people to that. I wanted to open the aperture of the phrase classic film. I think anything that was from the 1900s can be considered a classic. So if somebody wanted to pick something from the 80s or the 90s, I was all for it because I think the book is more interesting with those movies in there, too.
1: And a lot of popcorn movies, too, ended up here, too. Not just just great films, but just great movie-going films also made the list.
0: Yeah, Adam Scott from Severance wanted to talk about Indiana Jones and the Temple of Doom and how excited he was when that movie was coming out because he loved Raiders of the Lost Ark so much.
1: Yeah.
0: So to get a full-page picture of Harrison Ford as Indiana Jones in there was pretty cool.
1: That's right. I mean, it's these movies that make an impression on you at a young age, because I bet if we took the ages of the people you interviewed, I bet a lot of these movies came out when they were 10 to 15 years old.
0: For sure, which is why there's a lot of 70s and early 80s in there.
1: So what's yours? What's one for you, Dave Karger, that if you had to write an essay on one movie, which one would it be?
0: I actually write about it in the introduction to the book, and it's Children of a Lesser God, with William Hurt and Marley Matlin, who won Best Actress Oscar for it.
1: Yeah.
0: And it's a movie that I saw when I was 14 on HBO, and it just hit me like a thunderbolt. And I loved it, and I loved the relationship. I loved the performances. There's great music in the movie. That's one that I return to all the time.
1: Yeah. Classic.
0: How about you?
1: Oh, I run through them all. I mean, Chinatown right now, I guess, is my favorite. But depending on the day or the year, The Apostle, Robert Duvall. I think that's another underrated one. Oh, definitely. Dave, thank you so much. 50 Movie Nights, Contemporary Stars on Their Favorite Classic Films. It's available everywhere. We'll catch you on TCM. Thank you, Dave.
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12: 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All right. Yesterday we talked about Mimi Stewart, who ran over and crushed some dude's foot 2.5 years ago. This didn't get out until now. And you had a lot from the right saying, you need to calling for her to resign. And then it was interesting because there was a lot of fake information out there saying that she was drunk. She was not. She did have a DUI, though, years ago, but she never got tested for being drunk 2.5 years ago. And then Jay Block, Senator Sandoval County, posted on social media, reposted a mugshot of Mimi Stewart, which was obviously fake. It was obviously a fake one, but he posted that a fake photo of Stewart made to look like a jail mugshot using artificial intelligence. Well, get used to it, because that's going to happen from now on. Just mugshots of people and that sort of thing. Stewart wasn't even issued a citation, which has been controversial. Block said yesterday he stands by the post with no plans to take it down. Yeah. It's AI. Everybody knows it's AI. regardless, blocks of the AI-generated mugshot of Stewart, booked into the Bernalillo County Jail on charges of hit and run, which this happened in Sandoval County, too, I believe. On a charge of hit and run, abusive behavior towards staff and other lawmakers shows that he called for a pattern of misbehavior. He says includes hitting a pedestrian, at least two ethics complaints, and then, the drunk driving incident back in 1999. So that was, the block said, we're tired of it. This is a woman who has bullied and intimidated and threatened staff and members of her own caucus. So the post stands. If she has a problem with it, we can talk about it. And it's Jay Block's, it's his business to either post it or not post it. It's obviously fake. And he brings up the great point that Mimi Stewart is not well-liked in her own caucus with the Democrats. Senate Republicans shared the post on social media Tuesday and demanded Stewart immediately step down or face removal from the Senate at the first opportunity. And that's probably not going to happen, even though Mimi Stewart isn't well-liked by Democrats in the Roundhouse. You know, they're not going to give Republicans a win by trying to get her out. So interesting how AI, again, makes every, oh, my God, was she really arrested? No, wasn't arrested. But if you want to put a mugshot, a fake mugshot up of someone, there's nothing against the law, on that front. Okay. We got America's Top Soundbites coming up after the news at 2 here.
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23: The doghouse, the octopus car wash, the South Valley, those endless New Mexico skies. Breaking Bad didn't make Albuquerque interesting. It just showed everybody what they'd been missing. 96.3 News Radio KKOB.
12: 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The Lieutenant Governor debate is going on. You can catch that, listen to it later. I think you can find that NewsRadioKKOB.com from our partners at KOAT and the Albuquerque Journal. David Gallegos of the Republican, the running mate of Greg Hull, and Stephanie Garcia Richard from the Democrats debating right now. One thing, too, is we talked about Jay Block putting up the AI-generated mugshot of Mimi Stewart on the heels of Javier Martinez just a few days ago, Speaker of the House, right here in Albuquerque, and more social media issues and a proposal to increase New Mexico's gas tax fueled a fight between Martinez and Republicans, namely Jim Townsend, who I am no fan of. if you've ever listened to me in the last year or so, but Senator Bobby Gonzalez, Democrat of Taos, wants this proposal to increase the tax from 17 cents to 26 cents a gallon. Now, okay, off topic of that, because, I mean, the big story here is Javier Martinez calling Republicans that they're all in a cult. But why did Democrats, at this point, with what's going on in Iran, which I am no fan of, with what has happened the last 6 months with us in the Middle East, which I am no fan of, I mean, here's the question you need to ask yourself. Can Iran get a nuclear weapon? If the answer is no, we're done. If the answer is yes, we keep bombing them until they can't have nuclear capability anymore, okay? But Bobby Gonzalez, this guy, wants to put another 3 cents a gallon on gasoline or on fuel. Already we got diesel at over half, $6.50, and gasoline at $4.50. And then that went back and forth. They were sharing, they were posting memes to each other, Republicans and Democrats. And then it got to the point where now, how about you decry Trump's disastrous gas prices, Martinez wrote. Oh, you won't. You're in a cult. So that's what that came from. Craig Brandt, who state senator is with us earlier this week, mentioned that too. Like, I guess I'm in a cult now. Who's really in the cult? And that's the Democrat, Javier Martinez, who I wish some real reporters would ask him about whether he's a Democrat or a Democrat socialist, whether he identifies with that or not. Because Jay Block now refers to all of the Democrats, I wouldn't say all, but everyone that he has named recently in social media and elsewhere, that Democratic Socialist of America. And that's not a put down, because most of them proudly are, frankly. Now, Javier Martinez, being in that leadership position as Speaker of the House, has to be play a little bit more coy about it. But Andrea Romero, Linda Lopez, Antoinette Cedillo, I can go on and on. Like, there's many that are very proud that they are socialist. And I fully expect them to embrace the Democratic Socialist or even go much further. All right. Thanks for being with us today. We got America's Top Soundbites coming up next here on News Radio KKOB.
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1: From ABC News, I'm Michelle Franzen. As President Trump holds meetings with China's President Xi, Republicans are urging the president to take a stronger stance with Xi beyond diplomatic talks in tonight's state dinner, warning that China is an adversary and supporter of Iran. ABC's Karen Travers has more from the White House.
2: China is Iran's top trading partner. China is the largest buyer of Iranian oil. And we're also hearing from lawmakers who say that China has been supplying intelligence, satellite imagery to Iran that has led to the deaths of American soldiers. So these are all big issues that will be discussed. The president said yesterday he will be talking about the war with Iran with China's President Xi. But they have a long list of things on this agenda. Artificial intelligence and potential cooperation there, even as the president has acknowledged this is a real competition right now.
1: At the UN, a defiant Israeli Prime Minister Benjamin Netanyahu delivering his speech to world leaders, defending Israel's military operations in Gaza and against Iran and its proxies. Netanyahu says again, and the survival of Israel is at stake following the October 7th attacks nearly 3 years ago that sparked the war on Hamas in Gaza and Hezbollah in Lebanon.
4: The eternity of Israel
3: will not falter. And the reason is simple. We have no other choice.
1: Outside the UN, pro-Palestinian demonstrations taking place against Netanyahu, who is facing elections next month in Israel. Artificial intelligence top executive spoke at the UN Security Council yesterday about the dangers of AI and needed protections. Here's ABC's Elizabeth Schulze.
4: Just hours after the leaders of OpenAI and Anthropic made a plea to the United Nations for global cooperation to rein in AI, we learned about a concerning new incident. An AI agent did not follow human directions and hacked into Australia's health department website.
1: ABC's Elizabeth Schulze, you're listening to ABC News.
5: 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A push to release more information from the federal government's Jeffrey Epstein files could soon reach the floor of the U.S. House of Representatives. More with KKOB's Michael Carlisle.
6: Supporters of the Epstein Files Transparency Act 2 say they're only a few signatures away from forcing a vote through a discharge petition. The bipartisan effort includes New Mexico Representative Teresa Ledger Fernandez, who says lawmakers were close to reaching the threshold before Congress adjourned for recess. If approved, the bill would allow attorneys general and other prosecutors to pursue court action to access certain federal records, potentially affecting lawsuits already underway in New Mexico seeking additional Epstein-related documents. Michael Carlisle, News Radio, KKOB.
5: The National Cemetery Association of the U.S. Department of Veterans Affairs informed the city of Santa Fe that they will not accept the controversial Soldiers Monument, also known as the Obelisk. It comes after the city's governing body voted to direct the city manager to look into relocating the obelisk to the cemetery. The remnants of the obelisk are currently on display at the New Mexico History Museum in downtown Santa Fe. The city will now focus on finding a new location that will meet the State Historic Preservation Office guidelines. Coming up, it's narrowed down to two. That and the closing bell numbers from Wall Street, brought to you by Sotera.
13: Honey? I thought this was going to be just a few friends.
14: It is, kind of.
13: This is like 50 people. How are we going to feed everyone?
14: Pizza Castle, the 30-incher.
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24: Paseo del Norte in Wyoming.
5: Two finalists have been selected for the position of Santa Fe Police Chief. KQB's Francina Walker has more.
25: In a release, the city of Santa Fe announced that interim police chief Ben Valdez and former Santa Fe County Sheriff Adan Mendoza are the two finalists for the city's next police chief. A national search was held focusing on leadership experience, public safety expertise, organizational management, and a commitment to building trust between the Santa Fe Police Department and the community. The announcement states Interim Chief Valdez is a longtime member of the Santa Fe Police Department and would bring extensive experience in law enforcement and department operations to the job. Former Santa Fe County Sheriff Mendoza's qualifications includes years of law enforcement leadership experience, including experience overseeing a large public safety organization. Members of the public can meet both finalists on Thursday, October 1st, from 11 a.m. to 1 p.m. at the Santa Fe Community Convention Center. Francina Walker, News Radio, KKOB.
5: Passengers traveling through the Albuquerque International Sunport we'll notice a new addition to the terminal. A mural by New Mexico artist JP has been unveiled as part of the airport's renovation efforts. That artwork blends imagery inspired by the Sandia Mountains with elements of traditional Korean artistic design. Sunport officials say the piece highlights cultural connections between New Mexico and Korea while celebrating the importance of mountain landscapes in both traditions. Now for a look at your KYT Action 7 News forecast.
7: Expect showers to ramp up overnight into Friday morning. 51 degrees in Santa Fe, 57 in Albuquerque. Friday afternoon, spottier rain showers drying out by the evening. 68 degrees the high in Santa Fe, 75 in Albuquerque.
5: And your closing bell number. 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The Dow closing down 161 points. The NASDAQ closing up 3 points. 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

0: Hello again and welcome to America's Top Soundbites. My name's Brandon Vogt and I'm set to count down the biggest soundbites in the USA for the week ending September 24th, 2026. These rankings come from the pages of Soundbite Magazine, the industry's number one periodical. But before we get to the countdown this week, let's check out last week's top three. At number three, it was Bill Maher with Lake America. Number two, James Tallarico with his favorite drag queen. And at number one last week, it was Donald Trump with New America.
1: Sound bites number one.
2: But we did come up with one the other day, which we think is appropriate. You have a neighboring state, New Mexico. We think it should be called New America. New America. New America. I'll tell you, the people love the idea. I don't know about the radical left, I'm sure, doesn't like it, but the people love it. New America.
0: Donald Trump with New America, number one last week. Who will top the charts this week? Let's get to the countdown and find out. Coming in at number 20 this week, it's MS Now's Joe Scarborough with ICE is Nazis.
1: Number 20.
3: That justice will find them.
4: Right.
3: That they're being told right now, we'll pay you X amount of money, you put on this mask, you can go out, you can do whatever you want to do, and Donald Trump will protect you. Donald Trump won't be in the White House forever. And so these people that are doing this, they don't understand that justice will find them. The courts will find them. Juries will find them. Prosecutors will find them. And they will pay for the laws.
4: So
3: they will pay for the laws they've broken. And I'm going to say also, you talk about some silver linings here on what this sorry episode that will, I think historians will look back and our grandchildren, grandchildren will read this the same way we read about the internment camps during World War II.
0: Joe Scarborough with ICE Nazis. Number 20 this week on America's Top Soundbites. 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Now, on with the countdown. A debut on the countdown here from Iowa congressional candidate Sarah Trone Garrott, as she has to answer questions about a satanic wedding she was the officiant of.
1: Number 19.
5: So help me understand this. The Republicans are attacking you, claiming you officiated. I know you've heard this. A satanic wedding 20 years ago, despite the fact that you were not even an ordained minister at the time. Can you just clear that up for us?
6: This is what they do. When they have nothing good to say about their record, they make these attacks and twist my record of service for my community.
7: They had a lot of baggage between the two of them. Still, there was no denying how they were looking at each other.
0: She was proud to talk about it months ago. Satanic wedding, Sarah Trone Garrott, number 19 this week on America's Top Soundbites. We're up to number 18 this week on AT Soundbites, and this one dropping five notches from last week. This former number one from the Secretary of War, Pete Hegseth, with No Trannies.
1: Number 18.
8: Every dollar squandered on redundancy or bureaucracy or waste, it's an insult to you, the taxpayer, and it's a theft from warfighters. This is a new department with a new focus on our core mission, where we're restoring the warrior ethos, and that means a focus, an unrelenting, uncompromising focus on lethality. It means no more DEI. It means no more trannies, just training. It means colorblind, gender neutral, merit-based, back to basics across the board, no matter if you're carrying a rifle or you're working on the plant floor.
0: No trannies, just training. Pete Hegseth dropping five notches this week to 18 on America's Top Soundbites. Also, moving down to charts this week, out of the top 10, it's Gavin Newsom with Capitalism Isn't Working.
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9: This issue around democracy and the issue around democratizing our economy, to me, are the same issue. and it's foundational at this moment. Capitalism as we know it, and I'm not arguing for nostalgia, and I'm not arguing for socialism, but I'm not arguing for capitalism as we know it. It's just not working.
0: Gavin Newsom, capitalism's not working. Landing at 17 this week on America's Top Soundbites. 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And we're up to number 16 this week. This one dropping from number 7. It's Maine Senate candidate and incumbent Susan Collins, and she won't bring it up of what's going on with her opponent.
4: Should the circumstances of his personal life and his the mother of his children be relevant to this campaign? Is that fair game, do you think?
10: Well, I'm not going to bring up the fact that the mother of his two children is his second cousin. I don't know whether people know that or not.
0: She's not bringing it up. Susan Collins landing at number 16 this week. Down from number 7 last week on America's Top Soundbites. We're counting down the biggest soundbites in the nation. These are the hits radio stations are playing and people want to hear. And we're up to number 15 this week. This one also moving down the charts this week. It's from CBS's Gayle King, who was quite stunned when she learned about the identity of the lone juror holdout in the Lindsey Clancy trial.
1: Number 15.
11: I'm curious about the jurors themselves, because we know it was 9 women, 3 men. What was the age range? What was the racial makeup? I haven't heard any of that. What was it?
12: 70-ish to 22.
11: Mm-hmm.
12: And one person of color, and then everybody else was white. A lot of the jurors had children.
11: Uh-huh. And one person of color, was a person of color a woman or a man?
12: A man.
11: A man. Is a holdout juror a person of a black man?
12: Yes.
11: A black man is a holdout juror?
12: Yes.
11: Well, I have to sit with that for just a second.
0: Gayle King, stunned. Number 15 this week on America's Top Soundbites. We don't stop till we reach the top on AT Soundbites. We're up to number 14 this week, and it comes to us from Tammy Duckworth. She wants to make wheelchair tracks.
1: Number 14.
13: We've got to make it better than it was before. So that's what I want. I don't want the old world order. I want a better order than it was before. And I'm not beyond steamrolling to get there. In fact, they're going to see my wheelchair tracks on their backs as I go through. We've got to make it better than it was before.
14: Republican steamroll us again, because I want to leave tire tracks on the backs of those Republicans.
0: Tammy Duckworth, Illinois senator, wanting to leave tire tracks on the backs of Republicans from her wheelchair. Number 14 this week on America's Top Soundbites. Here's a look at the numbers from coast to coast, and we're all the way up to number 13 this week. This one peaked at number 3 last week. It's comedian Bill Maher with Lake America.
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15: Trump is so mad at Canada, he renamed Lake Ontario Lake America. Now I gotta buy a new globe again. It's like the fifth time it's happened. And liberals are very pissed at this. They say you can't just go around renaming things to suit your political agenda. Just ask any Latinx birthing person.
0: Bill Maher, Lake America, down 10 notches this week to number 13 on America's Top Soundbites. Coming up, more of the biggest hits in the USA, including debuts from Kamala Harris and Barack Obama, back on the countdown. It's all coming up on America's Top Soundbites.

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13: 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We'll still be here when you turn around. 96.3 News Radio, KKOB.

0: This is America's Top Soundbites. I'm Brandon Vogt, as we're counting down the biggest hits in the USA. And we're up to number 12 this week. And welcome back to the countdown, Kamala Harris. She's back in a big way with a debut. It's GOP Cheating.
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2: They are cheating by purging voter rolls. So we say as leaders then to folks, not only must you register to vote, check your voter registration status to make sure you haven't been purged from the rolls. They're trying to take our tools, but we are a creative people, and we know how to fight. And we have always been fighting against the odds, and that has never deterred us.
0: Kamala Harris back on the countdown, her latest GOP cheating. And she was making the rounds campaigning in Michigan this week with Senate candidate Abdul Al-Sayed. And at number 11, a question as Abdul Al-Sayed and Kamala Harris were conducting a town hall. What can you do about to help black birthing people?
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4: I believe you bring more than the talk and more than the promise. And that's what the people of Michigan need from you, from our leaders. That's what black women and black birthing people need in order to move themselves forward, their families forward, their communities forward, the state forward, and this country forward. We are in dire times.
0: What can you do to help black birthing people in Michigan? Abdul Al-Sayed, number 11 this week on America's Top Soundbites. We're counting down the biggest soundbites in the nation. 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And as we enter the top 10 this week, it's Illinois Senator Dick Durbin back on the countdown after a long absence. But here's his latest, Trans Vendetta.
3: BV counts them down, them down.
5: In a prior hearing, the president of the NCAA, Charles Baker, former Republican governor of Massachusetts, told me when I asked him under oath that there were more than 500,000 NCAA athletes in this country. Over 500,000, according to Mr. Baker. Of that number, he said, fewer than 10 were trans. We can all agree that we want to be fair and safe in women's athletics, but this vendetta against a small number of people in the trans community affects everyone.
0: Trans Vendetta from Dick Durbin, landing at number 10 this week on America's Top Soundbites. We don't stop till we reach the top on AT Soundbites. And here's a number that's moving up the countdown. Last week, number 10. This week, number 9. It's Hollywood star Ryan Reynolds with I Hate the 80s.
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6: What's interesting about when you get far enough away from a time period that's quite distinct, I think there's always a lovely feeling associated with it. It's almost like you pave over all the trauma with like puppy dogs and ice cream. And the 80s was a brutal, brutal time for people. It was a f***ing mess. And like, you know, people forget that it was like, that was a tremendous strife, sociopolitical tensions everywhere. Mm-hmm. You know, we're still like pretty fresh off like a Cuban Missile Crisis, which is only like, what, 15, 20 years before. So, you know, it's a tumultuous period. But you look back at it now and you're like, oh yeah, Top Gun, cocaine. Like, no, it was like really scary. So I think, you know, I think when you look back at 2026 and this era, I think they're going to like pick on the big ticket items that don't really, didn't really leave the footprint culturally that you would think it would. Like, I don't know, so much of the aughts were like a mix of all the decades previous. Mm. Whereas the decades previous were their own thing. So I don't know. I wonder what it's going to be. It's going to be like, the COVID era or something. I have no idea. No,
0: Ryan Reynolds with I Hate the 80s. Moving up one spot this week to number 9 on America's Top Soundbites. As the numbers get smaller, the hits get bigger on AT Soundbites. And we're up to number 8 this week. And it was last week's number 1. Here's Donald Trump with New America.
3: Number 8.
7: But we did come up with one the other day, which we think is appropriate. You have a neighboring state, New Mexico. We think it should be called New America. New America. New America. I'll tell you, the people love the idea. I don't know about the radical left, I'm sure, doesn't like it, but the people love it. New America.
0: New America. Last week's number one. This week, Donald Trump lands at number 8 with New America. That means there's a brand new number one this week on America's Top Soundbites, but there's 7 big soundbites to go. Before we get to them, let's check out a long-distance dedication this week. Remember, you can always request a long-distance dedication. Grab a pen and paper, and I'll have that address for you right after this soundbite. And our long-distance dedication goes out to Stanford University saying, "I'm sorry," to their students because of AI images.
3: Counting down the hits with Brandon Bolt.
8: The department in charge of food and housing at Stanford University has confirmed it used AI to dramatically change a student's race, gender, and weight in marketing materials. The picture, which has since been deleted, showed 3 students standing in what seems to be the Stanford dining hall. According to the school's newspaper, a student in the photo says that he remembers someone taking his picture, but says the pic was altered to change him into a black woman. In a statement to Crown 4, the university wrote it has reviewed the matter and confirmed that AI was used to alter the image in violation of university policy.
0: Our long-distance dedication this week, Stanford University, "I'm sorry" to a Hispanic male student who they changed into a large black woman. It's our long-distance dedication this week. If you'd like to request a long-distance dedication, you can write to us at America's Top Soundbites, 500 4th Street, Northwest, Albuquerque, New Mexico, 87102. Or by using electronic mail, it's atsoundbites@gmail.com. Now, back to the countdown. This one moving up the charts as well. It's 3rd week on the countdown, moving up from number 8 to number 7. From the Los Angeles City Council, it's Relief Stations.
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9: I'd like to propose that Los Angeles consider a pilot program for free hygienic sexual relief clinics, primarily serving the homeless and unhoused. This means equality. It means private sexual relief through masturbation or, where appropriate and consensual, with a partner, all funded by public tax dollars and managed with professional oversight.
0: LA Relief Stations, moving up one notch this week to number 7 on America's Top Soundbites. Coming up, more of the biggest soundbites in the land. But right now, we'll check out an AT Soundbites Extra. It comes to us from Stacey Abrams. Trump is the Ayatollah.
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10: I want to tie this back to the abundance agenda and how you think about blue state power. 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And
0: Stacey Abrams, Trump is the Ayatollah, an AT Soundbites Extra this week. Coming up, more of the biggest soundbites of the USA as we're on our way to number 1 on America's Top Soundbites.
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22: 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Albuquerque Community Safety is recognizing the one-year anniversary of its Priority One Behavioral Health Response Program.
23: The initiative, launched in September of 2025, assigns the highest dispatch priority to some of the city's most urgent mental health emergencies, including suicide-related calls and service behavioral health crises. ACS says responders have handled more than 2,700 Priority 1 calls over the past year, with more than 2,100 involving suicidal ideation. Now, officials say the program was developed in partnership with Albuquerque's Emergency Dispatch Center and is aimed to getting trained behavioral health responders to help in crisis as quickly as possible. Natasha Laban, News Radio, KKOB.
22: Due to flooding, flood response activities, and safety considerations, the Frijoles Fire Recovery Open House planned for today has been rescheduled for Tuesday, September 29th, from 5:30 until 7:30 p.m., That event will be held at the Chimayo Elementary School Gym on County Road 93 in Chimayo. Forest Service appreciates the community's understanding as agencies continue responding to current weather and flooding impacts in the region. And a vacant seat in the state legislature will remain empty until after Election Day on November 3rd. KQB's Francina Walker explains.
24: Doña Ana County Commissioners confirmed Tuesday that the seat held by State Representative Joanne Ferrari, a Las Cruces Democrat, will remain unfilled until after the midterm elections. Ferrari retired at the end of July, not seeking re-election. Democratic candidate Lori Martinez will face Republican Isabella Solis on November 3rd. It was debated on whether commissioners should appoint one of the two candidates, a placeholder not seeking office, or no one at all to fill the vacant seat. Ultimately, commissioners agreed to wait until their November 10th meeting to fill the seat. Francina Walker, News Radio, KKOB.
22: 54th Albuquerque International Balloon Fiesta is highlighting what's going on the ground as well as in the sky.
25: Organizers have announced a lineup of more than 100 food, retail, and artisan vendors for this year's event. Main Street will feature local artists, handcrafted goods, live demonstrations, and a variety of food options ranging from breakfast burritos to international cuisine. New vendors are joining the event in 2026 alongside returning favorites that have become part of the Balloon Fiesta experience. The event runs October 3rd through the 11th at Balloon Fiesta Park. Michael Carlisle, News Radio, KKOB.
22: And Dolly Parton's legacy of childhood literacy will be celebrated this weekend in Albuquerque. Libros for Kids hosting the New Mexico Children's Book Fair on September 26th at the APS Bernafacio Center. That event will feature free books for kids, readings by New Mexico authors and illustrators, a magic show, and wildlife presentations. Organizers say the fair honors Dolly Parton's belief in helping children develop a lifelong love of reading through programs like the Imagination Library. Next news update, 3 o'clock. I'm Mike Gabel, 96.3 News Radio, KKOB.
2: They held the press conference. 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

0: This is America's Top Soundbites. I'm Brandon Vogt as we're counting down the biggest soundbites in the USA for the week ending September 24th, 2026. We're up to number six this week on America's Top Soundbites, and it's a return to countdown favorite Barack Obama. He's back speaking out against Donald Trump on his media ban.
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2: My imagination could not foresee some of the stuff that's going on right now. I believe there was just an announcement that the White House decided. You know what? CNN, MSN, MS Now, maybe the New York Times was included. You just can't come to the White House press briefings anymore because you're giving the current president unfavorable coverage. I'm trying to think what would have happened if I had said, you know what, Fox News, you're out of here. It's unimaginable. So
0: Barack Obama at number six this week with media ban. Which leads us to our flashback this week as we dig through the AT Soundbites archives and find this gem from 2021. It was on CNN where they were banting about, and Democrats were as well, banning Fox News from the White House.
3: There are, you know, these questions about Fox's, as Fox radicalizes and as it becomes even more and more of a political tool. Zerwick, you wrote a column recently for The Sun about this, saying Fox should be viewed as a political tool. And that raises a question. Should it be a part of the White House press pool? You know, should it be afforded the privileges that come with news gathering? Even though they do have some news reporters at the White House, you're saying they're primarily a political tool. So should that be reassessed, Zerwick?
4: Listen, I really do. I think it's a discussion we need to have. Look, you're not supporting democracy. You're not supporting the larger values of this culture. They don't even stand up as an opposition party. But there's nothing journalistic in what Lachlan Murdoch said. And you know what? I say, hey, you know what? Let's take them at their word. Let's not let them on the plane. You want to let the Proud Boys on your plane, on Air Force One? No, I don't think so. These guys are doing the same thing.

0: pick a powerless minority, okay, and you go after them, and you blame them for all of the problems. In the 1930s in Europe, it was the Jews, it was the Gypsies. Throughout American history, it has been blacks, it's been Asians. You know, we had an Asian Expulsion Act in America. Mm-hmm. You pick a minority and you say, hey, you can't afford to feed your family, it's the undocumented people who are doing that. You can't afford to send your kids to college, it is transgender people. You come up with your group of people because you have nothing real to say.
1: Bernie Sanders deporting criminal illegal aliens is just like the Nazis. Number four this week on America's Top Soundbites. Before we get to the top three this week, let's check out a track that's just bubbling under the top 20. It comes to us from CNN, as they have the data. Chuck Schumer is historically unpopular.
2: Soundbite hits from coast to coast.
3: Well, take a look at Chuck Schumer's numbers. I mean, hello, okay. Schumer's net favorability with Democrats. Back in 2018, right, it was plus 28 points. But, of course, Democrats did not win back the United States Senate during the 2018 cycle. In 2020, when they did, it was plus 33 points. Look at where it is now. A Marquette University Law School poll out earlier this month. It's minus 5 points. Johnny B. on the side shaking his head. These are no bueno, no good numbers. And this is among Democrats. Democrats hate Chuck Schumer. They don't like Chuck Schumer. And this is why you're seeing a lot of Democratic Senate candidates on the trail when being asked about whether or not they want Chuck Schumer to be the next leader in the United States Senate. For Democrats, they'll either try and push off the question or say, no, this is a decline, Johnny B., of what? 58 points. 58-point difference from where we were back the last time that Democrats were trying to take back the United States Senate during the 2020 cycle.
4: Any historical precedent for this?
3: Yeah, this is the whole thing. Historically unpopular. There is no historical precedent for this. I mean, just look here. Okay, the least popular Dem Senate leader ever since at least 1985 when we can track this.
1: 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Just bubbling under the top 20 this week on America's Top Soundbites. 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And coming in at number three, it's Donald Trump with CNN covering.
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6: So it's an honor to be here. I'm surprised that CNN is here covering me. You shouldn't be here. You should not be here covering me. You said you weren't going to cover me. You shouldn't be covering me. But I will tell you, it is an honor to be at the United Nations, and we're making a lot of progress. Our country is doing really, really well.
1: CNN covering Donald Trump, number three this week on America's Top Soundbites. Before we get to the top two this week on America's Top Soundbites, here's an AT Soundbites extra. Earlier in the countdown, you heard from Tammy Duckworth, who was wanting to make wheelchair tracks on Republicans at number 14. Here was a classic from Tammy Duckworth from a few months back with Haven't Seen the Video.
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7: Senator, have you seen the video?
8: I have seen the video, and it is deeply disturbing. I am mostly concerned with the fact that we are putting our American servicemen and women in jeopardy here. We're putting them in jeopardy in case they ever get shot down. We're putting them in legal jeopardy. They could be brought up in international criminal courts. And so what we're doing here is taking those professionals or utmost professionals and putting them into harm's way. And that's what bothers me the most about what Pete Hegseth is doing. He is the least qualified Secretary of Defense in our nation's history. And he's very cavalier about doing things. Fact of the matter is only Congress can decide that we can go to war. And there was no such declaration made.
1: Tammy Duckworth hasn't seen the video. An AT Soundbites extra this week. Coming in at number two, as we're on our way to number one, it's Louisiana Senator John Kennedy with Socialism for Morons.
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9: My Democratic friends just want to win at any cost. Dr. Abdul is... He believes in opening our prisons, opening our borders, defunding the police, defunding ICE. He's a socialist. He knows the words by heart for the Cuban national anthem.

0: If you got a pulse and a marginal desire for a better life, and you've read any history books, you know that socialism is for morons. His wing, Dr. Abdul's wing, is in control of the party, and they feel contempt for America when they should feel gratitude.
1: John Kennedy, socialism for morons, landing at number two this week on America's top soundbites. That brings us to the brand new number one this week on AT Soundbites. And with all the talk about the Clancy trial and the holdout juror, The View's Sonny Hoyston was also once a holdout juror.
2: Soundbites number one.
3: I feel so strongly about this holdout jurors because I was a holdout juror in a case, in the Daniel Rakowitz case. I don't know if people remember it, the butcher of Tompkins Square Park. It was
4: the guy who ate the victims?
3: Yes.
5: You were on that jury?
6: Yes, you're going to need to explain more.
3: Yes, I was.
6: And were when you I, a lawyer never heard already? This story
3: I was,
6: before.
3: It was before I went to law school.
6: Oh, because I would have never
3: and,
6: put you on
3: and I, when I brought it up in the hot, when I brought it up at the Hot Topics meeting, I don't think everyone believed me. And then my producer looked it up, and I'm in the New York Times. And apparently, several jurors questioned afterwards said one holdout juror was principally responsible for preventing them from returning a guilty verdict. That was me. And it was because I saw clearly that he was psychotic.
4: Of course.
3: He was in a psychosis. He did not mean to kill her. And once he killed her, he panicked. He chopped up her body parts. Yes, boiled her body parts. Tried to commit the perfect crime, and then fed her.
6: And you got this guy off?
3: And no. And but he fed. That's how much I believe in the insanity defense. And he fed her body parts to the unhoused.
6: Excuse me, can I move over?
3: Yes,
4: I don't need to be around.
3: But all.
1: Number one this week, Sonny Hoyston, holdout juror for the butcher. 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America's Top Soundbites originates in Albuquerque. I'm Brandon Vogt. 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I'm back for Greek Fest. 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
1: 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Let's see what's going on PrizePicks right now. How about this? Josh Allen against the Chargers this weekend. More or less on 240 yards passing. Oh, what about this one? Michael Penix Jr., 4.5 yards rushing, more or less, in Atlanta. That one's getting some heat. We'll see if he gets enough playing time this weekend, but you can check it out. PrizePicks.com. 2 to 6 players go more or less on their projected stats, and you can be a big winner, too. PrizePicks, run your game. TJ Trout, what's happening?
23: Yeah, how about it? Did you just mention Atlanta?
1: Yeah.
23: Yeah, you know, my former coach is coaching the Falcons.
1: I see that. Yeah.
23: So they're 0-2.
1: Okay. Yeah.
23: Yeah. So. Yeah. So we got Ned James on today. We're talking a little bit about the Lobos and the NFL. And
1: Yeah, Lobos Aggies this weekend.
23: Yeah, and we got actually Father Chris Suter coming back on with us.
1: Okay.
23: From our later perpetual, I always want to say perpetual motion.
1: Okay. Perpetual motion.
23: But he's out in Phoenix now.
1: Perpetual emotion. Yeah. Oh, he's gone? He doesn't even live here anymore?
23: No, they kicked him upstairs. The okay. church moved him.
1: All right.
23: So talking about Ukraine with him.
1: DJ's
7: honey? this was going to be just a few friends.
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7: 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How are we going to feed everyone?
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0: From ABC News, I'm Michelle Franzen. During a state visit, China's President Xi says his country and the U.S. can build on President Trump's visit to China earlier this year, including goals to strengthen communication. ABC's Karen Travers says after meetings today, there is a state dinner.
2: Tonight is the state dinner, which the president has said is the hottest ticket in town. Only about 100 people that will be attending that here at the White House. Tech leaders, business leaders, cabinet secretaries, and government officials. The president said that tomorrow he and Xi Jinping will go to the National Archives, where they will have a chance to look at the Constitution. Also be a notable event, given everything that is happening right now with this press coverage situation.
0: The freedom of the press being tested during the state visit by China's leader after a federal judge ruled three media outlets banned by the president last week should have their full access reinstated. Some members of the media impacted reported they still have not been granted access this morning. The judge ordering the Trump administration to explain why it had not complied with the order. Here's ABC's Mary Bruce.
5: This morning, a lawyer for the three media organizations calling this a, quote, strong ruling vindicating freedom of the press, due process, and the rule of law. This move is just temporary, however, allowing them to regain access while litigation proceeds.
0: A developing storm off the Carolinas expected to become a full-blown nor'easter this weekend. Coastal flood alerts are in effect, stretching from North Carolina and the Jersey Shore up to New England.
5: 50-mile-per-hour wind gusts, and I think the winds, that's where it gets the name from, a nor'easter. We're seeing these northeast winds drive into places like Poughkeepsie, New York,
3: York City, Atlantic City, Boston, and Newport taking some of the brunt of this system when it comes to the waves. Places like Bar Harbor and Portland, Maine, not remaining unscathed. Heavy rain and some pretty gusty winds as well.
0: ABC's meteorologist Samara Theodore. Moderate to major flooding also possible due to onshore flow and high surf that will combine with Saturday's full moon. 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
1: Well, it's from 96.3 News Radio KKOB, I'm Mike Gabel. A push to release more information from the federal government's Jeffrey Epstein files could soon reach the floor of the U.S. House of Representatives. KKOB's Michael Carlisle has more.
4: Supporters of the Epstein Files Transparency Act 2 say they're only a few signatures away from forcing a vote through a discharge petition. The bipartisan effort includes New Mexico Representative Teresa Ledger Fernandez, who says lawmakers were close to reaching the threshold before Congress adjourned for recess. If approved, the bill would allow attorneys general and other prosecutors to pursue court action to access certain federal records, potentially affecting lawsuits already underway in New Mexico seeking additional Epstein-related documents. Michael Carlisle, News Radio, KKOB.
1: And a vacant seat in the state legislature will remain empty until after Election Day on November 3rd.
6: Doña Ana County Commissioners confirmed Tuesday that the seat held by State Representative Joanne Ferrari, a Las Cruces Democrat, will remain unfilled until after the midterm elections. Ferrari retired at the end of July, not seeking re-election. Democratic candidate Lori Martinez will face Republican Isabella Solis on November 3rd. It was debated on whether commissioners should appoint one of the two candidates, a placeholder not seeking office, or no one at all to fill the vacant seat. Ultimately, commissioners agreed to wait until their November 10th meeting to fill the seat. Francina Walker, News Radio, KKOB.
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1: The annual Luminatia bus tour will once again be running this Christmas Eve. KKOB's Zoltan Johnny Saucedo has more.
25: Mayor Tim Keller making the announcement late Wednesday that the tour will run this coming December on Christmas Eve, as it has been during the last 60 years. The mayor saying the city will now work on figuring out a better way to keep it going. ABQ Ride had previously announced the tour would be canceled to save $200,000, which is what the city says it costs for setting up barricades, paying bus drivers and police officers, and other needs for the tour. And apparently many of the reservations for the free tour go unused, which is something many people were unaware of. The transit department will now conduct research, including community meetings and surveys, to gather public input on the route and develop more festive options. Sultan Chani Salcedo, News Radio, KKOB.
1: The rain over the last few days has caused some challenging conditions at the Cerro Colorado landfill, creating delays for some solid waste customers. All that rainwater creating safety concerns for trucks stuck in the mud, resulting in some trash pickup delays. Residents whose trash was not picked up Wednesday should have their carts on the curb for pickup today. Crews will continue working to complete Wednesday routes until sundown. Additional rain in the forecast today may cause delays, of course, for Thursday trash days. On Wall Street, The Dow closing down 161 points. Next news update, 3:30. I'm Mike Gala, 96.3.
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4: All right, traffic right now, we are dealing with slowdowns. I-25 as you approach the construction zone. That affects both directions. Pretty typical for this time of afternoon, but you do want to be careful going through there. You're also going to see some slowdowns headed east on I-40 as you approach the interchange. Paseo, Alameda, and Montaño, those river crossings are moving up to speed right now. I'm Michael Carlisle with KKOB Traffic every 10 minutes on the 7s. 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Call the Traffic Tracker hotline at 505-767-9167. 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
18: Expect showers to ramp up overnight into Friday morning. This will impact your travel, so make sure you plan ahead and take it slow out on the roads. 51 degrees in Santa Fe tonight, 57 degrees in Albuquerque. Friday afternoon, showers look spottier than drying out by Friday evening. 68 degrees in Santa Fe, 75 degrees in Albuquerque. We'll have more on your extended forecast on KOAT.com.
19: Currently in Albuquerque, it's 69 degrees on 96.3 News Radio, KKOB.
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23: All right. Hope y'all doing well this afternoon. Glad you decided to hang out with us. May have 80 degrees again over the weekend. Look at that. It looks like a pretty beautiful weekend. But then again, the next week sometime, we may get the backwash from Hurricane Polo coming our way. That's yet to be determined, but if we do, we're getting another wave of rain. But hey, we'll see. Absolutely delighted that all of you made the decision to hang out with us this afternoon. We will give you shelter from the storm. A couple things going on. You got Paramount?
28: No.
23: Oh, okay. Because Mobland is back with Tom Hardy and Pierce Brosnan and Helen Mirren. It's a Guy Ritchie show, High Crimes and Misdemeanors in Merry Old England. I dig it. What else is going on today? What else? Oh, yeah, the federal judge pretty much told the president to F off and restore the White House press access to CNN, MS Now, and Politico. So for a while, they wouldn't let him in still. But then... But then, I forget what happened, but then they decided, well, maybe we should follow the court order. So they got in. So, anyway, fun stuff. Yeah, I guess I'm not surprised, though, how few Republicans spoke out against Trump's press ban, because as we all know, you know, it's going to go both ways. And I'm sure this ain't the end either, but the judge did recognize this as most of us who pay attention do, the utter unconstitutionality of that executive order. And, of course, it's funny because the White House argued we can't have these people in because of national security. That was the argument they made in front of the judge, that these guys were just going to undermine the United States of America. National
28: You mean secret. Expose their secrets and lies and dirty deals?
23: Exactly. Their dirty deeds done dirt cheap. Which, of course, is complete bull crap, but we'll see where this goes. This might, you know, again, this depends how long Trump wants to fight this. This could go to the Supreme Court again. If it goes to the Supreme Court, it'll probably be turned down as well, and Trump will have another loss. I would hope, anyway, because he should on this one. Also, what's the last time you went to a McDonald's?
28: Sometime this last week.
23: Oh, really?
28: Yeah, just for like a quick hamburger. For
2: I was going to say, what'd you order? A burger? Or
28: just a quick hamburger, no cheese on it.
2: Yeah.
28: No fries, nothing else.
2: Yeah, I'm okay. I haven't been there for a while. I'm okay with occasional Big Mac.
28: Mm-hmm.
2: Kind of like the filet of fish. Haven't had a filet of fish forever.
28: Yeah.
2: And their fries ain't bad.
28: Their fries are okay.
2: Yeah. But however, here we go. I'm reading now. McDonald's is spending billions of dollars to boost its franchises in an effort to cement its title as the leader in fast food among all its competition they have right now. Yeah, they said they're going to invest $8.5 billion by the year 2036 on a series of initiatives. What they're planning on doing over this next 10 years, they're going to remodel their restaurants. They're going to retrain their 2 million employees. They'll probably teach them how to read. That might help. And also, they say they're going to add new menu items to target high-protein eaters. So, they put out images. They put out, like photo, AI images saying what the new McDonald's is going to look like and all this kind of stuff. But I didn't know about this. McDonald's also noted a growing market of protein seekers, which it said amounts to 60 million Americans, as well as what's the weight loss injection you take? Oh, the GLP?
28: Oh, yeah.
2: Yeah. So
28: Ozempic.
2: Yeah, all yeah. All those things. Yeah, so they said there's 30 million of those people out there, so they're going to start to market to those people. It says McDonald's is testing burger and chicken bowls, egg bites, and more grilled chicken options, like wrapped chickens and things like that, too. New value menu is also being discussed with its franchises. So, yeah, there you go.
28: Yeah. I think they're being challenged right now by so many things. The tariffs and the price of food and, you know, having to push that down to the consumer. But fast food seems to be going out these days. It's like on its way out. It'll always be here, but it's not the big deal it used to be. And people don't spend money on garbage food that anymore.
2: Well, yeah, the thing is, people don't have as much money to spend either.
28: Yeah.
2: Yeah, I mean, that's the problem with the whole restaurant industry right now. I mean, yeah, but, you know, you got to put gas in your car, you know.
28: But if you're on Ozempic or all this, why are you going to go run over to McDonald's and eat?
2: Yeah.
28: Doesn't that defeat the purpose to some degree?
2: It kind of does. Yeah. I would think, ultra processed food is probably not good for you.
28: Oh, yeah.
2: Yeah. Yeah. So, all right. So there you have that. That was just in the news today. You happen to miss something on the show, by the way. Go to the podcast. Like yesterday, for instance, talked to KOAT meteorologist Eric Green. We were just talking about this, about the massive amount of rain we got, almost bringing New Mexico up to its yearly average, which, considering the drought we've been going through, that's saying something. And like I just said, the fact that Hurricane Paulo might make a sharp right turn in a couple of days and its remnants would push over New Mexico next week, possibly with more rain. So, we need it.
28: Yeah.
2: Also, interesting conversation yesterday with ABQ IT's Greg Mullen about AI, or now how our fearless leader is calling it SI for super intelligence, or yeah, whatever. He says the whole we're all going to die syndrome going around lately is basically science fiction. This is Greg saying this. He says we're not even close to that point yet. He did say yet. Also, he said, yeah, we are in competition with China over AI, and we need to keep our research going on that. And he still contends. He contends that the benefits for humanity outweigh the scary stuff. And he said, we may actually start seeing major advances in health and medicine even within a year. You know, everybody always talks about a cure for cancer. I think that's what everybody would like to see. Mm-hmm. You know, the big one, the big C, get rid of that. Of course, I ask him, well, won't the insurance companies be against that and the medical professions? That's how they make all their money.
28: Exactly.
2: So,
28: it's always somebody making money that blocks a good thing.
2: Yeah, that's true. Anyway, you missed any of that, go to the podcast, go to newsradio, KKOB.com, look for me cowering under my desk, click, bingo, you win. The utter grossness of the TJ Trout Show just bursts out of your screen, covering you with a fine, tawny mist of news, info, interviews, and people smarter than us, and lame attempts at entertainment as well. At the controls today, show producer, board op, man who made the devil cry. Mike, I love that song. Mike Trujillo.
28: Yeah, I also told him to F off once.
2: Throw the devil?
28: Yeah.
2: Ronnie James Dio.
28: Oh, yeah.
2: You got to miss him.
28: Oh, totally.
2: Yeah, yeah. That was Sabbath. He was with Sabbath when he did that song, right?
28: Yeah, that was the third album that they had done. The Devil You Know, something like that. It's a good album.
2: Yeah. That song kicked ass.
28: Mm-hmm.
2: Yeah, so. Okay, if you had to live on fast food for the rest of your life and you could only go one place, where would you go?
28: Oh, God, man. I don't know. I lived on Taco Bell for quite a long time, and then after this mess, I stopped eating it altogether. Yeah. I really can't answer that because most of it gives me asco, makes me sick.
2: Yeah, I don't know if I could answer it either, man. There's nothing out there that really turns me on these days.
28: Even thinking about it, and you know, you get tired of cooking at home, but then you're like, you get burger burnout. You don't want to go anywhere, so it's like,
2: If I'll pick a wild card. If I had to pick a weird one, and this is fast food, I would probably pick teriyaki chicken bowl.
28: Yeah, no, I really can't answer. I guess McDonald's. I don't know, because I do like their breakfast.
2: Yeah. Oh, you got it. Yeah, you got to love an egg muffin.
28: Mm-hmm.
2: Yeah, right, exactly. All right, over there in the traffic bunker, the man who just got done teaching his kid to break into and manipulate ChatGPT, Michael Carlisle.
3: Yeah.
2: How's he doing with that, man?
3: Pretty good, actually.
2: Yeah, 2 years old. Yeah, that's pretty good, man. Yeah. So did you glean anything from our guest yesterday when we were talking about the AI stuff? Did he make it less scary for you?
3: No. We're all going to die, TJ.
2: Well, eventually, yeah.
3: Well, we've learned nothing from Terminator 2. That's what I took from that conversation. We're all going to die. The machines are going to rise up and take over. And, yeah, we're doomed.
2: But what if we're already in the Matrix, man? Would you ever think of that? What if we are?
3: Well, I don't want to know it. That kind of ruins things, don't you think?
2: This whole thing, everything, man, is a computer program. You, me, Trujillo, not Gaba. But everybody else.
28: So they pull the plug behind your head.
2: Yeah.
3: I was about to say how silly it is that you compare us to a movie, but then I quickly realized I just compared us to Terminator 2.
2: You did.
3: So,
2: yeah.
3: I got you.
2: Okay, sure. Speaking of which, over there across the hall in the climate-controlled, dark yet gloomy confines of the Cumulus Newsroom is award-winning newscaster Mike Gaba.
5: Good afternoon, TJ.
2: Oh, great. Yeah, great. You're in your Undertaker mode today.
5: Yes, I am.
2: Okay, well, why do you do that?
5: I don't know. I just go with the mood. You know me. If it's not illegal or dangerous, I don't analyze it. Just go with it.
2: Yeah, sure. So.
5: Hey, you know, I caught a little bit of your show, much to my disgust.
2: You were listening.
5: Not intentionally.
2: Oh, sure.
5: But, so you were talking about fast food. Did you know that McDonald's, you may have mentioned, so their menu overhaul is going to start targeting consumers using GLP-1 weight loss.
2: You don't listen to anything I say, do you?
5: What?
2: You just don't like
5: exactly.
2: I just talked about that for the past.
5: I don't know. I feel like your wife. It's just I hear a lot of blabbing, but I'm not really getting it.
2: Yeah, I know.
5: Speaking of fast food, there's a big dinner tonight.
2: What?
5: President Xi is in town.
2: Oh, yeah. Was anybody going to serve a McDonald's?
5: No, Panda Express, of course, you fool. From China.
2: Panda Express.
5: Well, it's got to be fast food.
2: Probably will.
5: For Donnie, it's got to be fast food, but he's going to, make a nod to his guest, and it'll be Panda Express.
2: Man, they rolled out the red carpet for him, man.
5: They went to the airport to meet him in person.
2: They treated him like royalty.
5: Yes. But
2: I got to bring the one thing, and I really don't like talking about Trump's health. I don't care.
5: But give it to us.
2: I don't like talking much about who he's having sex with. I really don't care. I care more about policy. I mean, I understand what the character of the man is already. I don't need to even go there. But did you see what he was wearing yesterday? It was in Maryland.
5: A onesie?
2: It was wearing a onesie. No, it was the
5: gloves.
2: It was a mild weather when he went to meet G. He had a black winter overcoat on and gloves.
5: Well, maybe he gets chilled easily.
2: But didn't you find that unusual? That was odd.
28: The gloves were kind of weird.
2: Yeah, yeah.
28: That's the thing they're making more of a deal of.
2: Yeah, literally winter gloves.
28: Yeah.
2: So I just found that bizarre. What's
5: maybe
2: going on with
5: like Howie Mandel, very afraid of germs kind of thing?
2: Well, that could be. I don't know.
28: His colored.
5: Well, he's always wearing that big overcoat, if you've noticed, because it's kind of shape disguising.
2: Yeah, it's true. He does like that overcoat.
5: Yeah.
2: But anyway, I just found that odd, and I thought I'd bring that up.
5: Out of all that, you made a fashion report.
2: Yeah, out of China, I'm not talking about China. I'm just talking about that.
5: Okay.
2: Cool. No, like I said, I never talk about stuff like that. But
5: you just did.
2: All right, we gotta go.
5: So never's too big.
2: And we're not done with you yet, by the way. All right, we'll get back to you in a couple of minutes. We got Carlisle with traffic, 96.3 News Radio, KKOB, hold on.
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4: Well, traffic right now, you will see slowdowns affecting both directions of I-25 as you approach the construction zone. You're going to want to watch your speed going through there. Eastbound I-40 near the interchange, you got just a little bit of a backup there. Also seeing some minor slowdowns right now headed west on Paseo near the river. I'm Michael Carlisle with KKOB Traffic every 10 minutes on the 7s.
6: 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I'm Michael Carlisle from the 96.3 News Radio KKOB Traffic Center.
18: Expect showers to ramp up overnight into Friday morning. 51 degrees in Santa Fe, 57 in Albuquerque. Friday afternoon, spottier rain showers drying out by the evening. 68 degrees the high in Santa Fe, 75 in Albuquerque.
11: Currently in Albuquerque, it's 69 degrees on 96.
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23: All right, glad you're with us. 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TJ Trout, Rio Carlisle, Gabe, we're all here today. 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All right. Coming up today on the show, let me see. You know, another email bag or two from you. And again, if you're hearing stuff on this show you don't like, you're hearing other email bags you don't like, well, then send me something in. TJ.Trout, News Radio, KKOB.com. Let's hear the contrary opinion. I don't normally ahead of time talk about what was written this stuff for these, but a couple of these. Media, yeah, talking about media rights, you guys wrote in. There's one just on random stupidity, which I kind of like. It's kind of long. I might get to it. But I love the other one, too. Trump controlling the weather.
28: I haven't heard that.
23: It's something that was posted out there, and it's just kind of hard to believe that
2: that kind of thought process is actually happening right now.
28: That's freaky.
2: Yeah. Anyway, so we'll get to that. And also today, let's see, what else is going on today? Oh, yeah, today we haven't had him on for a while. 4 o'clock, we have Father Chris Zuger coming back again, joining us. Now, you remember Chris was formerly from Our Lady Perpetual Help Byzantine Catholic Church, where he raised, now it's like $250,000 for the Ukrainian refugees. But now he's in Phoenix after being kicked upstairs, and so he moved out there. So we're gonna talk to Chris about the latest in the other war going on, which is in Ukraine. I think his old church has their festival coming up too. You've been to that thing, man. The food is fantastic.
28: Oh yeah, the bazaars.
2: Yeah, yeah. And then at 5 o'clock, our official NFL analyst Ned James returns to look at last week's NFL results and look forward to week 3. We got a Thursday night game tonight. Was it Denver and the Rams tonight? Is that the game tonight?
28: No, are you kidding? We got a garbage game.
2: Oh, no. But, yeah, what am I thinking about? It's Atlanta and
28: the Packers.
2: The Packers. Oh, yeah, it's a garbage game.
28: Yeah, Monday night might be the one you talked about.
2: Yeah, Rams, okay, okay. Denver. Yeah, I was confused. I was momentarily confused.
28: I think that's going to be a good one.
2: Yeah, okay, yeah. Okay, so there you go. And also, we'll talk about the Lobos' 14-6 loss to 24th-ranked Oklahoma. And we'll talk about the New Mexico State game coming up this weekend for the Lobos. So, there you go. Hey, glad to have you with us this afternoon. Lots coming up. Don't want to miss a damn thing on this show. News and traffic. Hold on.
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15: 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It's the 2711 Carlisle Boulevard, Northeast Albuquerque.
3: Well, we've got those slowdowns both directions of I-25 as you approach the construction zone. Eastbound I-40 near the interchange, traffic moving a little slow there. Also starting to see some slowdowns westbound on I-40 approaching the interchange. Traffic moving a bit slow right now headed west on Paseo near the river. I'm Michael Carlisle with KKOB Traffic every 10 minutes on the 7s.
6: See an accident? 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I'm Michael Carlisle from the 96.3 News Radio KKOB Traffic Center.
28: Currently in Albuquerque, it's 69 degrees on 96.3 News.
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5: From 96.3 News Radio, KKOB, I'm Mike Gaba. Axios is reporting today that the digital library from the University of New Mexico was exposed to an attempted AI hack in May of this year. That information was part of a report by AI safety company Transluce.
22: According to the report, the attempted hack was part of a pattern of behavior that occurred in May and June, where the OpenAI agent sought to bypass data collection restrictions for several websites using a novel security technique. According to Axios, the new incidents, which were revealed by security researchers and Australian officials Wednesday, may indicate that the scope of rogue AI activity could be greater than what's been publicly acknowledged. OpenAI last week reported 6 new incidents in which its models behaved in unexpected ways, and the company has since proposed a new framework for publicly reporting similar misbehavior in the future. Sultan Chani Salcedo, News Radio, KKOB.
5: City of Albuquerque inspectors have found numerous problems at the Monte 44 apartments after several complaints from tenants.
24: Problems like sewage backup in bathrooms, kitchens, and parking lots, electrical hazards, flooding, broken windows, and pest infestations are some of the problems tenants have faced at the complex. They decided to form a union and allowed code enforcement crews to inspect the apartments. In addition to the code violations, APD has received almost 800 calls for service at the apartments since last year. Mayor Tim Keller said the owners of the complex were already on the city's list of lazy landlords. Formal complaints will be issued to the landlord, and they will have 15 days to get the complex into compliance or file an appeal. If the landlord does not comply, they could be liable for $17,500 in fines per day. Francina Walker, News Radio, KKOB.
5: Trial between the state of New Mexico and Facebook now in the hands of the jury after closing arguments were heard Wednesday in Santa Fe. The trial centering on what Facebook told users about their personal data versus what the company actually did with it. Specifically, the core of the trial is a data privacy incident in which user data was used to create targeted political ads. The jury has to review 34 statements and determine whether each violated the Unfair Practices Act. Was Facebook's conduct willful, and how many people were affected, if any? Also, issues to decide include whether Facebook broke the law in statements regarding whether users have control over how their information is shared. The defense contends that the privacy incident was a single, isolated event from 2014 and is not representative of current platform operations. The 54th annual International Balloon Fiesta is highlighting what is going on the ground as well as in the sky. KKOB's Michael Carlisle.
4: Organizers have announced a lineup of more than 100 food, retail, and artisan vendors for this year's event. Main Street will feature local artists, handcrafted goods, live demonstrations, and a variety of food options ranging from breakfast burritos to international cuisine. New vendors are joining the event in 2026 alongside returning favorites that have become part of the Balloon Fiesta experience. The event runs October 3rd through the 11th at Balloon Fiesta Park. Michael Carlisle, News Radio, KKOB.
5: The Iranian-backed Houthis are threatening maritime traffic in another major waterway in the Mideast. We turn to ABC's Ian Pinnell for explanations.
25: On the other side of the Arabian Peninsula from the Strait of Hormuz, where so much shipping has already been disrupted by the U.S.-Israeli war with Iran, is the Bab el-Mandeb Strait. 15% of all global maritime trade passes through the Red Sea. Around 7% of the world's oil output heads south through this critical waterway. Now, with the Houthis in control of the coast, they can threaten ships moving in and out of this area. For now, the Houthis say they'll only target Saudi vessels, but just controlling the territory is enough to put more pressure on oil prices and the cost of gas at the pump.
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2: Roger back. Appreciate you being here. TJ Trout, Trio, Carlisle, Gamma.
5: Yeah.
2: Oh, there you go. Yeah.
5: Hey, listen. I actually, this piqued my interest. You and BV and Bob Clark did a commercial together?
2: Yeah, kind of, yeah.
5: What? You can't get your three prima donnas in the same room at the same time.
2: We weren't in the same room.
5: How did that ever work?
2: We weren't in the same. It was one of those commercials, you know, the three voices are added at different times.
5: Well, it sounds so natural, and you guys are just sitting around BS and having a beer.
2: Well, we're professionals, man.
5: At what?
2: Not that.
5: No, but, now how did that go down? Because I've got to figure out, they must have spent a fortune for you prima donnas. And don't you have, like, all kinds of writers in your contracts?
2: Yeah, I am going to retire on the amount of money I made doing that spot with those guys.
5: Okay, well... Could be in New Mexico. But, I mean, what some of the riders you have, don't you have to have certain foods or something like this or certain water?
2: Yeah, I do. Yeah, no brown M&Ms. Yeah, things like that. Yeah, when they hired me. Mm. Yeah, so.
5: I figured. It sounds good, actually.
2: Well, you know, it's Window World, man. You know? Well, look at Clark. I mean, for a while, you couldn't turn the TV on without seeing Clark on TV.
5: Oh, he's like the measles. He's all over the place.
2: Yeah, he's there, Jim, talking about the windows, and, you know, he's got
5: his standing on the windows. Yeah. He's doing everything.
2: So I don't know, for some reason they decided they wanted the other two of us. I don't know.
5: Like the Three Stooges kind of thing.
2: Well, kind of, yeah, we should, probably should have done a little slapstick, you know, eye pokes, you know. Things. Yeah, exactly.
5: Hey, so what do you think about this, though? Now, Texas House Committee is looking into, they're still talking about annexing one or more counties from New Mexico. They've got a hearing on September 30th. Oh, really?
2: Well, now, look.
5: What?
2: Just look. Look, it's not going to happen. Why are they even doing it? I mean, do you realize the amount of state constitutional rigmarole? Like that word?
5: Oh, that is.
2: It would take to actually do that. I mean, other than declare war on a neighboring state and invade that and take over the counties.
5: Never, don't be so dramatic.
2: You would have to, both states would have to put forth a constitutional amendment saying, okay, we want to cede these counties to Texas, or Texas, we want New Mexico's, these three counties.
5: What are you going to do if the counties say, yes, that's fine. We're sick of being disrespected.
2: What happens is you would have to, any state, You take a note on this?
5: Yes.
2: Okay, good. Listen to me. Any state constitutional amendment, okay, will first have to be approved by the state legislator, legislative session, whatever.
5: Yes.
2: And then, if you're going to change a constitutional amendment, it would have to go to a popular vote. So it would have to go to us to vote on whether or not we would want to secede three counties to Texas. Mm. Cede three counties to Texas.
5: Okay.
2: So it's not going to happen. It's not going to happen. Just like, and these people that are saying, just shut up, just stop. It's not going to happen. Go feed some hungry kids, or even better, and especially some of the, go find a, go eradicate the screw worm.
5: Wow.
2: That's what you should be doing right now.
5: Boy, we opened a can of worms here.
2: That's what I'm saying. It's just a distraction from everything else going on.
5: Well, give me some insight on this before we run out of time there, old wise panda. So the National Cemetery Association says that the city of Santa Fe will not accept that soldier's monument known as the obelisk because the city's governing body voted to direct the city manager into relocating it to the cemetery. Well, the cemetery is not going to take it. What are we going to do with it?
2: I think they're afraid. I think all the people up there are afraid.
5: What are they afraid of?
2: They are afraid if they do anything at all with that monument and put it back in public, same thing's going to happen to it. It's going to be defaced, going to be torn down.
5: Speak to that point. Give me some insight. What do you think about people trying to tear it down? Should you be able to tear down history you don't like or don't agree with?
2: No. And I've had an opinion about this monument the whole time. I thought they should display it somewhere. And because it had the word savages scratched out of it.
5: Mm-hmm.
2: Now that I don't disagree with.
5: Right.
2: But then have it be a learning tool for people. Say, look, This is what happened.
5: Can you learn, TJ, if it's been sanitized?
2: It wouldn't have been sanitized. Well, that's right. It's not sanitized. It's reality. This has been scratched out of the monument. Have it somewhere and put a plaque there and say, okay, this is what happened to this monument. This is what the monument was supposedly used for, and this is why this happened. Mm-hmm. And then maybe people will take that, oh, yeah, well, I didn't think of that.
5: Hmm.
2: Right? Use it as a learning tool.
5: Sometimes that's actually what books are for. Makes sense.
2: What?
8: That's what books are for. Read books. You don't need a monument to the damn thing.
2: Yeah, no, but no,
8: it's going to offend people and hurt people's feelings. Take the damn thing down.
2: Well, it is down. It is down. And I'm just saying.
8: Read a book. Get these people to actually read a book and not read fake stuff off the internet.
2: Well, you make a point. But I'm saying it could be used as a learning tool. You could put it somewhere and it would make a.
5: But
2: it would make
5: DJ, people don't want to be offended. I just want to go through life and be happy. Don't say things that make me mad or hurt me.
2: Yeah.
5: And just ask me first if that offends me, and then we'll take it down. By the way, that shirt you're wearing really offends me.
2: Yeah, I know. I was just going to say that. I know. So, hey, good talking to you, though. All right, we got 96.3 News Radio, KKOB. We got Carlisle with traffic coming up. Hold on.
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1: Currently in Albuquerque, it's 69 degrees on 96.3 News Radio KKOB.
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14: All right, we're back. Appreciate you being with us. TJ Trout, Trujillo, Carlisle, Gabe. Carlisle, by the way, your question was, who the hell reads books today?
15: Yes.
14: I read books.
15: Last book I read was yours. Oh, yeah. And only because I had to pay so much to get it.
14: Yeah, that's right. So, hey, Gabe, are you still in there?
16: Try not to be what?
14: Okay, listen to me.
16: Listen.
14: Okay, all three of you guys. Because I was thinking about, Trujillo makes a point about this statue. So which made me think, okay, what were the most worst horrific things that ever happened in the world, specifically in the 20th century? And that would be World War II and Nazi Germany. What happened in Nazi Germany during World War II? Now I just looked this up, and I knew part of this.

0: But the one thing that happened in Germany, and sometimes the Germans get things right. Right after Hitler was killed himself and the war ended, they took down everything. They took down anything that was had to do with the Nazis.
1: Sure,
0: they took it. They took it down, and you can see why they would. You mm-hmm. know, I mean, what a horrific thing to keep up. Mm-hmm. But then that got me thinking too. Okay, now years hence from that, I was wondering. Well, do the Germans now have anything, any museums, anything that that acknowledges mm-hmm. World War II and what happened there, mm-hmm. and. Yeah, they do. And it's interesting. I'm reading here. Germany does not have a single national World War II museum, but rather they have dozens of specialized documentation centers, military history museums, and Holocaust memorials
1: right.
0: Spread throughout the country because post-war Germany chose to focus on education, on remembrance, and on the political context of the war rather than a centralized glorification of military history. Hmm. It says here the country's World War II sites are deeply immersive and they're highly reflective.
2: Mm-hmm.
0: Right. So they seem to do it right.
2: Sure. That is the right way to do it. I mean, that's respectful. I mean, you got to keep in mind, if you don't get rid of all of that stuff, there's still a whole bunch of sympathizers out there,
0: yeah.
2: and a lot of people that still followed the party, all of that stuff. I mean, it doesn't go away completely. You can't squash it forever. So
0: yeah, well, it's over here now, too.
1: I mean, that's like art. It's very interpretive. I mean, you can look at one piece and say, oh, that's just beautiful, and someone else can say, oh, that's just a piece of crap that my kid could do.
0: Yeah.
1: So the same thing true, like one of the most important things I've ever seen was Auschwitz.
0: Oh,
1: and
0: yeah.
1: It is horribly disturbing.
0: Oh, it's depressing.
1: And it doesn't reflect a single culture or something else like that. It's universal to all of us when you go through there and see what was done to these people and you see the pictures of them. And Jews have said all the time, don't destroy that. Yes, it bothers me. Yes, mm-hmm. it hurts me. Yes, yeah, it destroys, yeah. but I want everyone to remember.
0: Yeah.
1: And sometimes that's what we have to do. We have to accept the pain and learn from it.
2: That's yeah. way different than the obelisk. That's made out of art and a memorial. Auschwitz was real.
1: Right.
2: Auschwitz was, you know, and it should stand as a reminder right. and a testament to those millions of people that died and suffered there and to how ugly humanity is right. to humanity.
1: But that also tells you what people interpret as art or memorial.
0: Yeah.
1: And so you can't judge someone saying, well, that Titian painting was horrible.
2: There's a Nazi helmet at the nuclear museum.
0: Oh, yeah, for sure.
2: A couple of them.
0: Actually, I take a little bit of issue with what you say, just for a second. In fact, I think, I know, but when the, I'm going to make this point, though. When the word savages was crossed off of the obelisk, that completely changed the obelisk. It was one thing, and then it became another thing.
2: Should have never been put there.
0: Well, of course not. Of course not. But now it's become something different, and how do you deal with that? That's the question we're trying to answer right now. So, anyway, there you go. Carlisle, traffic, 96.3 News Radio, KQB, hold on.
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4: Well, traffic right now, both directions of I-25, the closer you get to the construction zone, the more slowdowns you're going to see going through there. Westbound I-40, right around Carlisle, you've got some slowdowns. Headed west on Paseo between Jefferson and the river. Traffic continues to move slow. Also dealing with a little congestion right now, westbound Alameda near Coors. I'm Michael Carlisle with KKOB Traffic, every 10 minutes on the 7s.
5: 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Call the Traffic Tracker hotline at 505-767-9167. I'm Michael Carlisle from the 96.3 News Radio KKOB Traffic Center.
0: Hey, don't get me wrong. I ain't got no answer. I don't know. I don't know what to do with it. But I'm sure they're going to figure out something, though. All right. Hey, thanks for listening. Email bag. You know how this works. You want something on the air? Email it to me at tj.turonnewsradio@kqb.com. Keep it short, please. I don't need your life story. I don't care what your subject matter is. You can agree or disagree with something on this air. If you read something that you say, oh, this is really good, you should read this back on the air. I can do that, too. But whatever works for you. If it's good, I read on the air. If it ain't, keep trying. And since it's my show, I do reserve the right to comment upon what you wrote. This one, this is the one I've been holding, and I want to get to this one. This is from Bob. And I didn't see this, and I guess it's been out there until he brought it to my attention. From Bob, this is insane. This is an official White House account that was tweeted. All right? Thank you, President Trump, because no hurricanes have formed in the North Atlantic this year for the first time since 1966. Unquote. As if, Bob continues, as if he controls the weather. He goes, I cannot believe this is a real White House, tweet, but it is.
2: I believe it.
0: As if he controls the weather. Yeah. If a president gets personal credit for hurricane formation, the same way he might take credit for a jobs report or a trade deal. This is the same White House that for years has been dismissing climate science, mocking scientists and calling climate change a hoax. But when a rare, scientifically fascinating weather pattern shows up, suddenly it's a personal achievement of the president's.
1: TJ. I just wanted to say on behalf of all of us, thank you for bringing the rain. Thank you, TJ. Thank you.
2: That kind of ass kissing that they're doing is absolutely dangerous, man. I mean, because they're leading him to believe he thinks he is. I mean, look at the dude. Thinks he is a king.
0: That is insane.
2: Yeah.
0: That's about as insane as you get, right?
2: That's treason. That's not only treason, it's also blasphemous. I mean, every word you can think of that they like to throw out at everybody else, they're doing it. I'll see them in hell sometime soon.
0: Yeah, I guess. I don't know.
2: Have fun.
0: Well, there you go. Anyway, I was entertained by that one for all the wrong reasons. All right, this is...
6: Honey? I thought this was gonna be just a few friends.
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6: This is like 50 people! How are we gonna feed everyone?
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4: Well, traffic right now, we've got more slowdowns both directions of I-25 near the construction zone. Headed west on Paseo near Jefferson, you start to see slowdowns. Those last until the river. Westbound I-40 right around the interchange, traffic moving a bit slow. We also have some congestion westbound on Alameda near Rio Grande. I'm Michael Carlisle with KKOB Traffic every 10 minutes on the 7s.
5: See an accident? 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I'm Michael Carlisle from the 96.3 News Radio KKOB Traffic Center.
2: 69 degrees in Albuquerque.
0: All right. Coming up in a couple minutes, we got Father Chris Zuger again, formerly of Our Lady of Perpetual Help Byzantine Catholic Church, now in Phoenix. And we're going to be talking to him about fundraising for the Ukrainian refugees, but also I want to talk to him this time primarily about what's going on in the war, status of Russian attacks into Ukraine. Conversely, how is Ukraine hitting Russian targets in Russia? And Zelensky addressed the UN yesterday. What did he talk about? And who is supporting Ukraine right now? We're going to ask him those questions. Then the 5 o'clock hour, on a much lighter note, we got Ned James, our official NFL analyst, joining us, former Lobo quarterback, former assistant NFL coach. Talk about the Lobos a little bit, and then also talk about what's coming up in week 3 of the NFL. Tomorrow we have the superintendent of Rio Rancho Schools, Robert Dodd, on. They just got a really glowing report about Rio Rancho Schools, so we want to celebrate that with him and pretty much ask him, how come you guys seem to be doing a lot of things right? So, also tomorrow, by the way, psychic Cynthia Hess will be on taking your calls and reading your mind. 96.3 News Radio, KKOB. Hold on.
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17: From ABC News, I'm Michelle Franzen. The White House preparing for tonight's state dinner honoring China's President Xi and his wife. Earlier, President Trump rolled out the red carpet before meeting behind closed doors with the president. He says he and Xi share a special great friendship. The state visit drawing bipartisan criticism, though, with China's support of Iran. ABC's Karen Travers has more.
18: China is Iran's top trading partner. China is the largest buyer of Iranian oil. And we're also hearing from lawmakers who say that China has been supplying intelligence, satellite imagery to Iran that has led to the deaths of American soldiers. So these are all big issues that will be discussed. The president said yesterday he will be talking about the war with Iran with China's President Xi.
17: The war with Iran keeping oil prices hovering near or above $100 a barrel, impacting fuel prices. Diesel drives the U.S. economy. Truck drivers and farmers relying on the fuel. Gas buddies showing a gallon is above $6.50 and climbing. ABC's Karen Wall says the Trump administration is debating options that could tame some of those costs.
19: One idea to tackle this problem of high diesel prices is to ban the export of American diesel to keep supplies here in the U.S. President Trump supports that idea, but his energy secretary, Chris Wright, is against it. Wright says the same refineries that make diesel also make regular gas and jet fuel. And he says if they can't ship diesel overseas, they'll run out of places to store it, and then we'll be forced to cut production, driving prices even higher.
17: An FDA advisory panel has endorsed a blood test that can be used to screen for signs of dozens of different types of cancer. The Galleri test is made by Grail and analyzes cell-free DNA. If a test comes back positive, more would need to be done for a diagnosis.
20: The test is already available by prescription for people 50 and older. FDA approval could mean easier access and insurance reimbursement.
17: ABC's Andrea Fujii. 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
1: From 96.3 News Radio KKOB, I'm Mike Gabum. The annual Luminaria bus tour will run once again this Christmas Eve.
21: Mayor Tim Keller making the announcement late Wednesday that the tour will run this coming December on Christmas Eve, as it has been during the last 60 years. The mayor saying the city will now work on figuring out a better way to keep it going. ABQ Ride had previously announced the tour would be canceled to save $200,000, which is what the city says it costs for setting up barricades, paying bus drivers and police officers, and other needs for the tour. And apparently many of the reservations for the free tour go unused, which is something many people were unaware of. The transit department will now conduct research, including community meetings and surveys, to gather public input on the route and develop more festive options. Sultan Chani Salcedo, News Radio, KKOB.
1: Speaking to a Santa Fe audience on Wednesday, Republican gubernatorial candidate Greg Hull said he would support ending the personal income tax and oppose a statewide pause on new data centers. Hull told the audience of around 40 people in a rapid-fire back-and-forth with host Inez Russell Gomez that he sees the state's declining population as its most critical issue. On the issue of abortion, Hull said he considers himself pro-life, but that, quote, it's not on my priority list to try to reverse the state's abortion protections because the legislature has spoken. Adding he would convene a committee to address problems with the Children, Youth, and Families Department on his first day in office. Coming up, now there's two. Your KKOB.
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1: Two finalists have been selected for the position of Santa Fe Police Chief. KKOB's Francina Walker has the story.
23: In a release, the city of Santa Fe announced that interim police chief Ben Valdez and former Santa Fe County Sheriff Adan Mendoza are the two finalists for the city's next police chief. A national search was held focusing on leadership experience, public safety expertise, organizational management, and a commitment to building trust between the Santa Fe Police Department and the community. The announcement states Interim Chief Valdez is a longtime member of the Santa Fe Police Department and would bring extensive experience in law enforcement and department operations to the job. Former Santa Fe County Sheriff Mendoza's qualifications includes years of law enforcement leadership experience, including experience overseeing a large public safety organization. Members of the public can meet both finalists on Thursday, October 1st, from 11 a.m. to 1 p.m. at the Santa Fe Community Convention Center. Francina Walker, News Radio, KKOB.
1: The property on Carlisle and Indian School that once held a Whole Foods location is back on the market. The 42,313-square-foot building went back on the market September 17th. Gas station chain Maverick had plans to build a location there, but after neighbors pushed back, the city denied their permit, and Maverick did not appeal. Next news update, 4:30. Traffic and weather together next on the 7s. I'm Mike Gaba, 96.3 News Radio, KKO.
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4: Well, traffic right now, you've got more slowdowns affecting both directions of I-25 as you approach the construction zone. Westbound on Paseo between Jefferson and the river, traffic's moving slow. We do have a little bit of a slowdown headed west on I-40. Near the interchange, westbound Alameda near Rio Grande, you've got congestion as you make your way through that area. I'm Michael Carlisle with KKOB Traffic, every 10 minutes on the 7s.
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15: Expect showers to ramp up overnight into Friday morning. This will impact your travel, so make sure you plan ahead and take it slow out on the roads. 51 degrees in Santa Fe tonight, 57 degrees in Albuquerque. Friday afternoon, showers look spottier than drying out by Friday evening. 68 degrees in Santa Fe, 75 degrees in Albuquerque. We'll have more on your extended forecast on KOAT.com.
25: Currently in Albuquerque, it's 69 degrees on 96.3 News Radio, KKOB.
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0: All right, Rebecca, good afternoon, everybody. Glad you're here. Thank you very much for deciding to make the conscious decision to hang out with us on a Thursday afternoon. We always appreciate that. We like the company. TJ Trout, Trujillo, Carlisle, Gaba. Let's just go to Father Chris Zuger, formerly of Our Lady of Perpetual Help, Byzantine Catholic Church here in Albuquerque, but now in Phoenix. So, How are you putting up with the Phoenix heat? Whoops. Chris. Check.
31: It was there.
0: Okay. All right. Well, where is he now? Yeah. Okay. Anyway. Yeah. Why don't we try connecting with him again? Oh, I know. Hey, Carlisle.
4: Yep.
32: Seed sack alert.
0: You know, if we got a fill, I figure our major will fill with you, right?
4: Sure.
0: Hey, that's too loud. Hold on. Shut up. Yeah. All right, listen. We had a meeting over there at El Pino today.
4: How was it?
0: Oh, it was great. Yeah, me and Ronnie and Jason from here and Stephanie from here went over there and Buck, and we sat around talking about what's going to be going on Saturday, October 17th at El Pinto.
4: Well, pray tell, what's
0: going
4: to be going
0: well,
4: on?
0: Well, let me tell you what's going. Well, we're now part of the Great Pumpkin Commonwealth.
4: Yeah.
0: Meaning huge pumpkins, thousands of dollars in cash prizes. Never had cash prizes before.
4: Right. Cheapskate.
0: Yeah, pretty much. Yeah. Hey, we're also going to have product prizes, too. So we're going to have everything. Cash and product.
4: That's cool, yeah.
0: And also, I want to thank Joe Sherwood. He just sent me a whole bunch of pictures from one of our former carving contests from one of the last Seed Sacks.
4: Uh-huh.
0: Really cool work from a lot of people, and I'm expecting that again this year. So, yeah, and we got Rick from Jericho doing something, too. If you go pick up your carving pumpkin for the contest there, he's going to give you an extra like ticket to win a door prize.
4: Nice.
0: So, see, yeah, you could win something in addition to winning that. See? Also, what else is going on? Kids costume contest. Band this year is Watermelon Mountain Jug Band. Yeah, free taco bar. Everybody loves the taco bar.
4: Heck yeah.
0: Yep. But thanks for our sponsors, through our partners, Jericho, Eric, El Pinto, Green Summit Landscape, Soylutions, American Home Furniture, Dos Equis, Window World, all these people this year. You hear this? High Desert Healing, Graphic Connection, all these people.
4: They all want a piece of TJ.
0: They all want a piece of the seed sack, so there you go. Yeah. All right, anyway. Hey, Chris, we got you. What is going on?
1: All right, I'm having a technical issue.
0: All right, well, let me thumb through my notes right now and see what else is happening here. Let's see. Carlisle, what do you want? You want White House access, or you want China, or do you want ICE?
4: Let's do White House access. That'll be fun.
0: Let's do White House access, shall we? While we figure out what the hell's going on with our phones. I'm going to pull something else up here, too. But anyway, yeah, federal judge has ordered the Trump administration to reinstate the White House access for, who is it now? CNN, MS Now, and Politico, after they were banned by the president. The federal judge, Tim Kelly, found that the revocation of reporters' press badges was done without constitutionally adequate due process. The outcome marks a major legal blow to the president, who said in a social media post Friday that he was kicking the news outlets out as a result of their constantly reporting fake news, and added, "Other fake news media outlets are to follow." Now, those are the words of the president. White House is now, well, actually, they did, but there's a little kerfuffle in the beginning of this, too, mm-hmm. because they restored it, right? And then initially, they still couldn't get in.
4: And I guess there's still a few that they're working on it, but still can't get in. But most that had their credentials revoked could get back in as of this afternoon.
0: Yeah, so that's where it stands right now.
4: Yeah.
0: I would say about 100% chance that I think the White House will continue to fight this. And dare I say it will probably end up going to the Supreme Court again, where I don't see how, even in this political climate, that the Supreme Court could look at this and go, okay, we're going to agree with the president. No, you can't. It's completely unconstitutional. You can't. There's no nothing. I mean, I think wasn't Trump using? He said they were a threat to national security.
4: Yeah,
0: yeah. I don't think so. That's a pretty lame excuse. So anyway, yeah. You know, if we go to the only problem with it going up to the Supreme Court, it is what's going to happen is it's going to drag on longer and longer. However, I think what would happen if it would go up to the Supreme Court, the media outlets would continue to have access to the White House up until the Supreme Court decision. I think that's the way it works.
4: That would be my guess, yes.
0: Yeah, so let me read you something else, because I just got this from an avid listener. Let's see, Stephanie Grisham, who's the new press secretary,
4: mm-hmm.
0: Told Aaron Burnett that Donald Trump absolutely wants to have a presidency more on the side of dictators. These are her words. But stunned by these words during a discussion, Grisham recalled accompanying the president during his first term meetings with North Korea's Kim Jong Un and President Xi from China, and says, "For North Korea, I actually fought the guards to get to the press, to get the press into their room." This is what she did. And then Trump, she allegedly said, aren't the press animals? They're animals. They're crazy. You guys have the right idea. He said this to both Kim and Xi.
4: Sounds about right.
0: Yeah. Two of our. I'm not going to call them enemies, but what? Two of our competitors and adversaries. How's that?
4: Well, look. I look. You glean what you want from this, but I find it interesting that the two world leaders he speaks most highly of are leaders of communist countries who hold their people down, hold their media down, and basically do as I say, not, you know, not as I do.
0: Yeah, yeah.
4: I just find that very fascinating.
0: Well, then the high irony of this, too, is the fact that, yes, he holds these two individuals in high regard, both being communists, and they are. I mean, they are communists. Yet, anybody in America, anybody in the United States who disagrees with his policies, he screams that they're communists. So you can't win. I mean, which way do you want us to have this? Which way do you want this? You know? So anyway, like I keep saying, this is the political climate we're living in right now. So I don't care what side of the political fence you're on here either. I mean, this stuff is Looney Tunes, man. So yeah. Tell both Xi and tell Kim Jong-un that the press is animals and I side with you guys. Yeah, great. Okay. Well, that's what's going on, folks. I'm not making this stuff up. This is in the news. It is not fake news. All right, we got Carl with traffic, 96.3 News Radio, KKOB, hold on.
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4: Well, traffic right now, both directions of I-25, traffic's moving slow. The closer you get to the construction zone, southbound on I-25, just a little south of Paseo, you start to see the slowdowns. Northbound I-25 right around Gibson's where traffic starts moving slow. You've got some slowdowns westbound I-40 near the interchange, headed west on Paseo between Jefferson and the river. Traffic continues to move slow. You're also seeing some congestion westbound Alameda near Rio Grande. I'm Michael Carlisle with KKOB Traffic, every 10 minutes on the 7s.
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15: Expect showers to ramp up overnight into Friday morning. 51 degrees in Santa Fe, 57 in Albuquerque. Friday afternoon, spottier rain showers drying out by the evening. 68 degrees the high in Santa Fe, 75.
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0: Hey, thanks for listening. Appreciate you being here. TJ Trout, Rio Carlisle, Gabe. Is Little Lakes, is Little Resort and Casino. I want to congratulate those guys on their 40th anniversary. Amazing. Way to go, guys. And, you know, they got is Little Lakes special commemorating their 40th anniversary. So you can enjoy fishing with the family for only $40. And this includes two adults and two kids. Okay, this is what's going on right now at Isleta Lakes. They open at 6:30 in the morning. Lakes are a great place to relax. I mean, you got easy parking right near the lakes. You got the walking paths. You got the picnic areas, the restroom. So, hey, it's comfortable whether you're bringing your whole family down or just going down there by yourself. And setting, of course, is beautiful, located on the lands of the Pueblo of Isleta. I always like to fish in the morning. Obviously you can do whatever you want. But if you did that, then you can head over to Isleta Resort and Casino for breakfast or lunch. Maybe stay for a little bit of entertainment value. So, you know, what's there not to like, man? Fishing, fresh air, great way to enjoy yourself, man. Isleta Lakes, just minutes from Isleta Resort and Casino. And today's tip brought to you by Isleta Lakes is be patient after stocking if they have just stocked fish. Now, some stocked fish bite right away, while others need a day or two to adjust. And this is kind of my... this is my experience with this. You want to catch a stocked fish like almost immediately. Find a piece of trout chow and put it on a hook. So there's my personal advice for you. Anyway, congratulations to Isleta Lakes 40th anniversary special. Again, enjoy fishing with the family for only $40, and that includes two adults and two kids. We can try it again. No, we don't got them. Okay. All right. Well, Chris, sorry about that, man. We will try to get you at another time. I truly apologize. I really wanted to talk to you about Ukraine. So let's see what is going on in the city right now. Fuel. I'm reading this out of the journal. Actually, this just came through. Fuel price pressures likely to remain elevated. I don't think this surprises any of us when we hear this. This is what federal economists told Albuquerque leaders. Reading again, gas prices surged across the nation this month, and relief could take some time, it says here. That was one of several points that Nicholas Sly, he's the vice president of the Denver branch executive for the Federal Reserve, Kansas City. He made a presentation to business leaders at the Economic Forum of Albuquerque yesterday. And, I think, something that doesn't surprise us at all. State average for a gallon of regular gasoline yesterday, the state average was $4.47, and that's up 41 cents from a month ago, and that's up nearly $2 a gallon from a year ago. These stats are from AAA New Mexico. So the average for Albuquerque right now is probably about the same, right around $4.46. Now, diesel is the one that is really confounding because, man, if you're a truck driver right now, or even in your pickup, you got a diesel pickup, man, I don't know. You guys are coming. You guys got some headwinds. The recorded average price this month for a gallon of diesel, $6.36 a gallon. Whew, man. Yeah. So Nicholas Sly said these prices are likely to remain elevated, meaning persistent upward pressure on gas prices. Because look, we had refineries knocked out in the Middle East. We don't have as much refining capacity as we probably should have here in the country. And that's both the Democrats and the Republicans. It's both their fault. We need more refinery. We needed more refineries built here. They never got built. And it says because refineries have been destroyed, it takes months to destroy refineries, but it takes decades to rebuild them. So that's great. That's great news. So, all right, what else going on? All right, on a much, much, much lighter note, and at least the mayor has somewhat of a sense of humor about this. They had him in the journal this morning. They had him like looking like the mayor of Whoville with his hair and everything. So the Luminaria tour, if you are wondering, has been restored. It says Mayor Keller has officially reversed the decision to cancel the annual Christmas Eve Luminaria bus tour, ensuring the 60-year holiday tradition will continue this year. Now this decision comes after a week of intense community backlash, you think, following ABQ Ride's initial announcement that they would discontinue the tour due to low ticket utilization. That's interesting, and high operational costs. While the city noted that 62% of the reserve tickets go unused, resulting in an annual cost of roughly $341 per rider, city councilors and community members pushed back aggressively, citing concerns over holiday heritage and pedestrian safety if left unmanaged. So in response, the city is committed to running the tour this Christmas Eve while simultaneously launching public surveys and community meetings to build a more sustainable model for future years. I had an idea about this, and you all thought I was freaking nuts. They don't charge enough for this. I think they should at least double the price. Was it like $1.75 or something per ticket, something cheap like that. And I'm thinking, well, maybe if the tour is not valued enough by the city, then I think the people who are going on it are saying, well, you know, it really doesn't mean that much to me anyway. Make it $5, you know, increase it a little bit. I'll bet you that would fill the buses. I don't know. Sounds contrary to stuff, but, you know, that's kind of the way I think. All right, we got news and traffic coming up. 96.3 News Radio, KKB, hold on.
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4: Well, traffic right now, we continue to deal with those slowdowns affecting both directions of I-25 as you approach the construction zone. Head to west on Alameda, you got congestion approaching Coors. Westbound on Paseo between I-25 and the river, traffic continues to move slow. Headed west on I-40 right now, right around the interchange, traffic moving a bit slow in that area. I'm Michael Carlisle with KKOB Traffic, every 10 minutes on the 7s.
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11: Currently in Albuquerque, it's 69 degrees on 90.
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13: From 96.3 News Radio KKOB, I'm Mike Gabum. Due to flooding, flood response activities, and safety considerations, the Frijoles Fire Recovery Open House plan for today has been rescheduled for Tuesday, September 29th from 5:30 till 7:30 p.m. That event held at the Chimayo Elementary School Gym on County Road 93 in Chimayo. The Forest Service appreciates the community's understanding as agencies continue responding to current weather and flooding impacts in the region. And today, U.S. Representative Teresa Leger Fernandez issued a call for a pause on data centers in New Mexico.
19: Her statement follows concerns voiced by Representative Melanie Stansberry last month regarding tech giant Oracle's Project Jupiter, the data center under construction in southern New Mexico. Leger Fernandez's announcement also comes as state lawmakers gear up to consider a data center moratorium during next year's legislative session, and as Democratic gubernatorial candidate Deb Haaland, a recipient of Oracle campaign contributions, said she would sign an executive order instituting a moratorium on day one of her administration if elected. Michael Carlisle, News Radio, KKOB.
13: On Wednesday, Democratic gubernatorial nominee Deb Haaland, New Mexico Attorney General Raul Torres, and State Representative Linda Cerato announced two proposed bills designed to protect children online and update the state's consumer protection laws. Enforcement would be handled by the Attorney General, who spoke to design modifications.
20: Whenever they are building products that are going to be accessed by young people, they have to very clearly design it in a way that isn't harmful for those young people. There are clear penalties. There's an enforcement mechanism.
13: Those penalties could reach $150,000 per violation when multiple factors apply, including willful conduct, knowledge that the affected user was a minor, and repeated violations or defiance of a court order. Torres added,
20: and I think the kinds of initiatives that we put on the table today are really going to set a new standard for the rest of the country.
13: The proposals will require approval from the New Mexico legislature and the governor before becoming law. And City of Albuquerque inspectors found numerous problems at the Monte 44 apartments after several complaints from tenants. And Francina Walker has the story.
21: Problems like sewage backup in bathrooms, kitchens, and parking lots, electrical hazards, flooding, broken windows, and pest infestations are some of the problems tenants have faced at the complex. They decided to form a union and allowed code enforcement crews to inspect the apartments. In addition to the code violations, APD has received almost 800 calls for service at the apartments since last year. Mayor Tim Keller said the owners of the complex were already on the city's list of lazy landlords. Formal complaints will be issued to the landlord, and they will have 15 days to get the complex into compliance or file an appeal. If the landlord does not comply, they could be liable for $17,500 in fines per day. Francina Walker, News Radio, KKOB.
13: New Mexico United head coach getting a contract extension. We get that and more with Jeff from the Sports Animal.
22: I'm Jeff Symbieta with your Sports Animal Short, brought to you by Sandia Resort and Casino. New Mexico United has secured their head coach for the future, Dennis Sanchez. And the club came to terms on a two-year extension, which will keep Sanchez as the head coach through the 2028 season. He's the fourth coach in club history and has the highest winning percentage in the history of New Mexico United. United back at it at the ball pitch on Saturday. They will host Sacramento. Cowboys will be on the road. Well, a road that takes them all the way to South America. They're playing the Ravens in Rio de Janeiro this weekend, and there's concerns about the field. This week, the stadium released pictures of a field that's not looking very good. They said conditions will improve, but there's a lot of worries about the field that they are playing on. The NFL says they're aware of the possible challenges, and appears groundskeepers are working to improve the conditions. They're taking it very seriously. And don't forget Lobos and Aggies football down at Aggie Memorial Stadium in Las Cruces. It's Saturday, 1:30 kick, 12:30 pregame on News Radio KKLB. Want more? We're talking sports on 95.9 FM and AM 610, the Sports Animal. I'm Jeff Symbieta.
13: New Mexico State Parks will waive day use and parking fees at all 35 state parks this weekend. That's September 26th and the 27th, all in recognition of National Public Lands Day and National Hunting and Fishing Day. This upcoming free weekend will allow New Mexicans to hike, picnic, paddle, explore a new park, or spend time outdoors without paying the regular day use fee. Next news update without a fee as well. That's at 5 o'clock. I'm Mike Gava, 96.3 News Radio, KKOB.
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0: All right, we're back. We're going to get Chris Zuger in a couple of minutes, by the way. Gonna get him back. All right, Gamma!
13: Yeah, what happened to the Padres?
0: It's just weird in that studio.
13: Things have been going kind of co-opted. Have you noticed that?
0: Like, I've always said this place is haunted.
13: Well, can't all-around spooky person help us with that?
0: Well, you know, I think she should bring a sage smudge in with her tomorrow. Cynthia Hess, of course, and I think she should smudge the entire area.
13: I think, well, to that point, I meant to ask her, does she hold seances? Does she believe in that?
0: I don't think she does things like that. Oh. She's not keen on seances, nor is she keen. She hates the Ouija boards.
13: Ooh.
0: So she won't mess with those.
13: What do you think would happen if I brought one in tomorrow?
0: Bring it.
13: You'd like to see her freak out.
0: Well, no, we'll just sit it in here. Maybe it'll start moving around on its own.
13: She'd lose it. That would not even be funny. She would lose it.
0: You know,
13: hey, you know, of course, we've been having problems with the bears.
0: Mm-hmm.
13: The bears, they're everywhere. So last week we told you about a bear that broke into a home in Durango, and the girl was asleep in her room.
0: Right.
13: And he put his paw on her, and he left. Well, it seems like he's a serial housebreaker because he went into another home.
0: Same bear.
13: So he's been trapped and euthanized after he broke into another home.
0: That's a sad ending.
13: No, yeah. I mean, you know, once they get used to that, you can't break them of it.
0: Yeah.
13: And so they can really travel. And to that point, 15 young bear cubs are currently in the care of the Land of Enchantment Wildlife Foundation.
0: Oh, no kidding.
13: Yes.
0: Without
13: parents.
0: I would like to talk to those people.
13: Let's get him on the line.
0: We should get him on the show.
13: Everyone takes Trujillo's phone.
0: He's a VIP, man. Come on.
13: Oh, he is.
0: I mean, yeah, sure.
13: My God, he's great. And I was going to ask you, have you ever done any kind of major fitness things, like any kind of marathons or any of that kind of stuff, or fitness challenges, other than just getting out of bed?
0: I have a hard enough time, you know.
13: That's what I was going to say. So think about this, and I hadn't thought about this. So Australian athlete Joanna Wierzyk, she won the High Rocks fitness competition in Beijing the last weekend.
0: Yeah.
13: Okay, so, you know, it's a combination of rowing and running. Yeah. All that kind of thing. So the 22-year-old, she's 22.
0: Yeah.
13: She finishes the race with, don't eat people, fecal matter dripping down her legs.
0: Oh, God.
13: While completing strenuous exercises on shared equipment.
0: Oh, that's disgusting. God, that's disgusting.
13: I know.
0: Oh, my God.
13: Well, you know, she was probably exerting herself so hard.
0: Oh, yeah, I can see that.
13: None of us lazy butts would know anything about that because we don't exert ourselves that hard.
0: Yeah.
13: So she'd gone from that rowing machine to various other stations. Well, her competition raised a stink over the fact that the company, High Rocks, did not intervene till after she had completed and won the race.
0: Wow, she was in the middle of the whole thing. What are you going to do? I mean, she smelled bad.
13: Behind her. Yeah. What are you going to do?
0: What are you going to do? Like, quick wipe down the machines? I don't know.
13: Well, you got to do something because the race is not over.
0: That's a quandary. What do you do?
13: Well, it is because the High Rocks company that runs this said they had various protocols for violations like littering or spitting, but none for bowel movements.
0: Well, it's kind of been, I mean, it's not something she did purposely. I don't think she, well, maybe she did.
13: Well, I doubt it. I don't know if our company policies cover that. What if you guys do that on the chairs in there?
0: I do it all the time. All right. We got to go.
13: On that note.
0: Now we got to talk to Zuger. Hey, good talking to you, though, man. Thanks for that story. All right, we got Carlisle with traffic. Hold on.
4: And taking a look at traffic right now. Westbound on I-40 right around the interchange, you start to see slowdowns. Those are going to last until Coors. I-25, the closer you get to the construction zone, the more slowdowns you'll see in both directions there. You've got congestion continuing westbound on Alameda. That's going to start right around 2nd Street. Westbound on Paseo between I-25 and the river. Traffic continues to move slow as you make your way through there. Also dealing with slowdowns westbound on Montaño near Coors. I'm Michael Carlisle with KKOB Traffic every 10 minutes on the 7s.
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6: 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It includes two maintenance visits every year, one to help you keep your air conditioning ready for summer, another to get your heating system prepared for winter. Also, Daniels provide gas fireplace service to help make sure your fireplace is operating properly and ready for those cold Albuquerque evenings. So from plumbing to heating to air conditioning to gas fireplace services, their teams are there to help you keep comfortable through this season, all the seasons. So call Daniels today and ask about their yearly maintenance agreement and to get ready for the winter, get ready for heating season. All right, Father Chris, are you there?
7: Yes, I am.
6: Woo-hoo! Man, I'm glad we got you. Father Chris Zuger, formerly of Our Lady of Perpetual Help, Byzantine Catholic Church, now in Phoenix. I want to first talk about the festival going on here at the old church.
7: Ah, yes. This Saturday, 10 a.m. to 2 p.m. at the church, Our Lady of Perpetual Help. And they're serving shashlik, which is like kind of like shish kebab, but better.
6: Yeah.
7: And, shepherd stew, which is called bogarach, very good stuff.
6: Mm-hmm.
7: And a kielbasa plate with rye bread and dill pickles and sauerkraut and all the good stuff.
6: Yep.
7: So, and then baked sale as well.
6: Yeah, this is my people's food, man.
7: This is your people's food. And live music this year.
6: Oh, really?
7: A violinist from Lviv in Ukraine with her little orchestra.
6: Oh, very cool. And this is when is this again?
7: Saturday, 10 a.m. to 2 p.m.
6: And where's the church?
7: 1837 Alvarado Northeast, between San Pedro and San Mateo, off of Constitution.
6: All right. Free, right?
7: Yes, sir.
6: I mean, you got to pay for the food, but I mean, to get in, it's free. So.
7: Yeah, pay for the food and you go shopping in the store.
6: There you go. Hey, we miss you out here. I really do. It was nice having you around.
7: Thank you very much.
6: At least we get a chance to talk to you on the phone. Hey, we don't have as much time as we would have had. Excuse me.
7: Right.
6: I want to get to Ukraine though. Zelensky just addressed the UN yesterday, so I didn't have a chance to hear what he said, so tell me what he was talking about.
7: Well, he said he talked about the fact that so far it looks like the Ukrainians have destroyed 45% of Russia's refining capacity.
6: Wow.
7: Yeah, that's pretty powerful. And that he brought up the point, you know, with North Korea sending soldiers, he said, like currency. He said, you really want to give a power like North Korea more time to learn how

0: to wage war. And he pointed out that Russia is making claims against Moldova, Estonia, Latvia, Lithuania, and that they have been making noise against different republics in Central Asia that used to belong to the Soviet Union as well.
1: This has got to be scary for everybody who lives near the Russian border. I mean, Poland and all the Baltic states. I mean, they got to be freaking out.
0: Oh yeah, yes, and. I was watching a thing yesterday, in fact, about in Lithuania, how the high schoolers are training for how to do first aid, how to act in an underground manner if they needed to, if Russia invades. So, and all three countries are doing things like that. Yeah.
1: Why am I thinking apocalyptically about this stuff? I'm hearkening back to World War II, fighting a major war on two fronts. You know, that would be really scary. Russia and Iran in the Middle East. That'd be awful.
0: Right.
1: Yeah.
0: It would be horrible.
1: Yeah. So what does Zelensky say he wants to see the rest of the world do?
0: Support Ukraine, put the screws tight on Russia, really impose the sanctions and tariffs on Russia that, you know, that are still available.
1: Yeah.
0: And push Putin, you know, to a negotiating table. And, you know, I mean, the bottom line of all of this is people say, oh, the Ukrainians should be willing to give up, you know, a third of their country. Well, first question is why?
1: Yeah.
0: Why should they have to give up a third? And the second question is, if Russia gets a third of Ukraine, you think they're going to stop there?
1: Yeah. Right.
0: You know,
1: yeah, so
0: Putin's already said he wants to restore the empire of Peter the Great.
1: Yeah. Well, it's like appeasing Hitler in World War II.
0: Exactly.
1: You know,
0: since 1938.
1: Yeah, exactly. Exactly. You know, the other thing, too, we got to take a break, but Russia just held a parliamentary vote in the regions in Ukraine it seized from Ukraine. Isn't that a little presumptuous? Right. A little presumptuous on their part?
0: Presumptuous. In violation of international law.
1: Yeah. So, yeah, when I saw that, I went, what the hell is this? Pardon my.
0: Yeah. It's pretty bad there. Yeah.
1: All right, Chris, we've got to take a break. Father Chris Zuger with us.
0: Okay.
1: We're going to continue this conversation about Ukraine and see what you're doing with the refugees and how much money you've raised, too. So, okay, there are festival going on this Saturday, by the way, at Our Lady of Perpetual Help Byzantine Catholic Church. Lots of good food down there and musical entertainment. All right, Carlisle with traffic. Hold on.
2: Well, traffic right now, we've got those slowdowns affecting both directions of I-25 near the construction zone. Be sure to watch your speed going through there. Headed west on Alameda near 2nd Street congestion. You've also got slow-moving traffic westbound Paseo between I-25 and the river. Also, as a heads up in the Heights, northbound Eubank near Spain, where you've got some construction work going on there. You're seeing quite a bit of backups in that area. Be patient as you make your way through there. I'm Michael Carlisle with KKOB Traffic every 10 minutes on the 7s.
3: 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Call the Traffic Tracker hotline at 505-767-9167. I'm Michael Carlisle from the 96.3 News Radio KKOB Traffic Center.
1: Again, Father Chris Zuger with us. Chris, I wish we had more time, but I'm going to cut to the chase.
0: Yeah.
1: I'm going to cut to the chase. So,
0: okay.
1: Tell me again, I always ask you this, how does this end?
0: Oh, yeah. Well, I have a picture in my head of Putin falling out of a window like some of his victims.
1: Yeah, that's not funny, but it's funny. You're right.
0: Yeah, right. And or, you know, Putin before the throne of God.
1: Yeah, there you go.
0: You know, that Zelensky said, you know, that it's going to entail political and economic change in Russia that unless Putin is willing to back down. And he's a dictator, a narcissist, a megalomaniac. It's hard to make people like that back down. That's why, you know, that's tough. That's tough.
1: Yep.
0: And they don't want to give up their country. They don't want to give up their people that have lived under Russian occupation and under very bad conditions. And it's going to take support from NATO and the United States and you know, real pressure, honest to God pressure, I think.
1: Yeah.
0: You know, where foreign governments say to Putin, you cannot win. You have to stop.
1: Right. Well,
0: you just have to stop.
1: It would be nice if the United States would be doing a little bit more of that.
0: Not going there.
1: Okay. All right. But it would be nice if they were.
0: Yes.
1: All right. So, not so much of a lighter note, but a little bit. How is the fundraising going for the Ukrainian refugees? How much have you raised?
0: Since the war started, $248,011.
1: That is amazing. I mean,
0: it is amazing.
1: It's incredible what you have done over these years to raise that type of money. And what's the money going for again?
0: It goes for helping. Right now, it's going towards a new center being built for the rehabilitation of children who have been psychologically and physically damaged by the war. And also, it goes for helping refugee children when they come into the Transcarpathian district with school supplies and helping them get into the Catholic school at the cathedral. In Ushurat, and also rent and food and things like that for the people that are displaced. There's about 234,000 displaced people in that territory. So, and American dollars go very far.
1: Okay, how does one donate again?
0: OLPHNM.org. That's the website for the church.
1: Mm-hmm.
0: Just scroll down and it'll take you to a link for Mission Society, and then they can donate online. People can also send checks to Mission Society at the church address, and those will be handed right over to the Mission Society for work.
1: Right, Father Chris Zuger, we're out of time. I must say, you're doing God's work. And I thank you for that, and everybody thanks you for what you're doing right now, man. And you do have an open invitation to come to our Seed Sack Pumpkin Fest.
0: Yeah, thank you.
1: All right, man. Enjoy your time out there. Father Chris Zuger, thank you very much. 96.
0: Thanks a lot.
1: All right, take care, man. Bye-bye.
4: 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This was going to be just a few friends.
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2: All right, traffic right now, things continue to move slow both directions of I-25 near the construction zone. You've also got some slow-moving traffic westbound I-40 right around the interchange, headed west on Alameda near 2nd Street. We're still dealing with congestion there. Westbound on Paseo between I-25 and the river, traffic's moving slow as you make your way through that area. I'm Michael Carlisle with KKOB Traffic, every 10 minutes on the 7s.
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15: 74 degrees in Albuquerque.
1: All right, he's in the studio already with us, all dressed up. He's got like a suit and a tie on and everything. What got over you?
16: What got over me? I went to a celebration of life of Dr. Wayne Mays.
1: Oh. Okay.
16: Professor Emeritus.
1: Oh, there you go. Okay, well, that makes sense then. All right, Ned James in here, our official NFL analyst, former UNM quarterback, former assistant NFL coach. He's coming up in just a couple minutes. I'm probably going to throw you on another microphone because that microphone is not working very well. So, all right, this is 96.3 News Radio KKOB. Hope you guys are having a good afternoon. Hold on.
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18: From ABC News, I'm Dave Packer. China's President Xi to be the guest of honor at a White House state dinner tonight. Ahead of that, President Trump met about 2 hours with the Chinese leader. The visit just a bit too friendly for some in Congress.
19: He's getting a lot of pushback from lawmakers right now, Democrats and Republicans, who say that the president should be putting pressure on China because of the close ties that China has with Iran as their biggest trading partner, as the biggest purchaser of Iranian oil, that if they really want to put the squeeze on Iran to make a deal and end this war, doing it through China is the way to do it.
18: ABC's Karen Travers, millions on alert right now as a powerful nor'easter is set to bring heavy rain and wind to the East Coast this weekend. The storm already taking shape in the Atlantic, expected to lash communities from the Carolinas to New England. ABC's Anthony Johnson is at the Jersey Shore.
20: The big concern here is going to be flooding, beach erosion. Those are the issues that normally hit these barrier islands along the Jersey shoreline. So officials have been really working at encouraging people to go ahead and get prepared for the storm right now. Officials are watching this storm. They're paying very close attention to it.
18: In New York City, protesters gathered outside the UN today as Israeli Prime Minister Benjamin Netanyahu delivered his speech to the General Assembly. There was also a protest inside the building. Scores of diplomats streamed out of the hall in protest as soon as he began approaching the podium. Convicted felon and Theranos founder Elizabeth Holmes will soon be leaving federal prison for an Austin, Texas halfway house. The move expected in August of next year. Holmes is currently serving a 10-year sentence for defrauding investors with false claims about blood testing technology she reported to prison in May of 2023. Two Federal Reserve policymakers stated today that the central bank will likely need to raise interest rates again to cool the economy. 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
1: Well, from 96.3 News Radio KKOB, I'm Mike Gabem. Axios reporting today that the digital library from the University of New Mexico was exposed to an attempted AI hack in May of this year. That information part of a report by AI safety company Transluce. We turn to KKOB's Zoltan Chani Saucedo.
21: According to the report, the attempted hack was part of a pattern of behavior that occurred in May and June, where the OpenAI agent sought to bypass data collection restrictions for several websites using a novel security technique. According to Axios, the new incidents, which were revealed by security researchers and Australian officials Wednesday, may indicate that the scope of rogue AI activity could be greater than what's been publicly acknowledged. OpenAI last week reported 6 new incidents in which its models behaved in unexpected ways, and the company has since proposed a new framework for publicly reporting similar misbehavior in the future. Sultan Chani Salcedo, News Radio, KKOB.
0: corner of Broadway and Lomas in Albuquerque has been empty for decades.
2: Her statement follows concerns voiced by Representative Melanie Stansberry last month regarding tech giant Oracle's Project Jupiter, the data center under construction in southern New Mexico. Ledger Fernandez's announcement also comes as state lawmakers gear up to consider a data center moratorium during next year's legislative session, and as Democratic gubernatorial candidate Deb Haaland, a recipient of Oracle campaign contributions, said she would sign an executive order instituting a moratorium on day one of her administration if elected. Michael Carlisle, News Radio KKOB.
0: Coming up, the numbers looking good for New Mexico. 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
0: Data from the U.S. Census Bureau indicates that New Mexico's poverty rate has fallen 1.2 percentage points. Triple the national average.
23: New Mexico's official poverty rate fell from 17.2% to 16% in the U.S. Census Bureau's most recent three-year estimates, covering 2023 to 2025. The national poverty rate fell by 0.4 percentage points in the same period, while poverty rates rose in 16 states. New Mexico also improved its official child poverty ranking from 50th to 48th among all states and the District of Columbia. Economic Development New Mexico Secretary Rob Black said, by creating high-paying jobs and expanding opportunity across the state, we're opening more pathways for New Mexicans to prosper and build a better future. Francina Walker, News Radio, KKOB.
0: And in other well-performing numbers, new state performance data is showing that several Rio Rancho public schools are making significant academic gains.
24: According to the district, Colinas del Norte Elementary School now ranks first in New Mexico for literacy growth among mid-sized schools, posting a 13.8 increase in 1 year. Additionally, improvements were recorded at Vista Elementary School and Ernest Stapleton Elementary School in reading, while Rio Rancho Elementary School shows gains in science. District leaders say the long-term goal is for every school to earn New Mexico's highest accountability designation by 2030. Natasha Leib, News Radio, KKOB.
0: I'll be back with your next news update at 5:30. 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I'm Mike Gabe, 96.
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26: Albuquerque International Balloon Fiesta.
2: Well, as we take a look at traffic right now, we continue to deal with those slowdowns that are affecting both directions of I-25 as you approach the construction zone. Westbound I-40, right around Carlisle, you start to see slow-moving traffic. That's going to last until Coors. You've got congestion headed west on Alameda near 2nd Street. Westbound on Paseo between Jefferson and the river, traffic continues to move slow as you make your way through there. I'm Michael Carlisle with KKOB Traffic, every 10 minutes on the Sevens.
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8: Expect showers to ramp up overnight into Friday morning. This will impact your travel, so make sure you plan ahead and take it slow out on the roads. 51 degrees in Santa Fe tonight, 57 degrees in Albuquerque. Friday afternoon, showers look spottier than drying out by Friday evening. 68 degrees in Santa Fe, 75 degrees in Albuquerque. We'll have more on your extended forecast on KOAT.com.
9: Currently in Albuquerque, it's 74 degrees on 96.3 News Radio, KKOB.
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1: KKOB. Hey, glad you're all with us this afternoon. Appreciate you hanging with us. TJ Trout, Trujillo, Carlisle, Gabe. Should I do this? No. Okay, Seed Sack, Saturday, October 17th at El Pinto. Everybody's invited. Largest pumpkin growing competition and the carving contest. Carving contest, let me remind you again, if you get your pumpkin to carve at Jericho Nursery, he's also going to give you a ticket for an extra door prize, a chance at a door prize. So go over there and buy your pumpkins. All right, Ned James in here with us.
14: Hey.
1: Hey, man. Official NFL analyst, former Lobo quarterback. Which NFL teams you coach again?
14: Oh, Baltimore, Cleveland, Tennessee Titans, Seattle Seahawks, New Orleans Saints.
1: What was your favorite gig?
14: Oh, man. Winona State University, Winona, Minnesota, Division II. Kids love the ball. Kids played for $300 scholarships and... you know, they would bring their own cleats.
1: Yep. You said something interesting.
14: My daughter hates what I tell her.
1: Okay, but you said
14: her husband. Daddy.
1: You said something interesting about the Oklahoma game, the Lobos Oklahoma game. The fact that the kids you said actually had more, almost were more geeked about this game than the coaches were.
14: It wasn't even. I didn't even understand it. But you got to understand, kids. Kids are kids. Like they beat Mateer. From Oklahoma when he was at Washington State, the University of New Mexico. They were top ranked at Washington State. They come into the University Stadium, and we beat them. And so I'm talking to the kids during the week, during practice, and they think they're going into Oklahoma like it's, you know, they're playing New Mexico Highlands. Like, we're getting ready to just walk all over this. And, you know, I thought the coaches were a little bit more anxious and nervous than the kids were about the game. And it showed. I mean, the kids played. I mean, I'm telling you, when I watched the film, when you go back and you dig into the details of the film, I mean, these kids are playing like, I mean, they belong on that field with that team who's an SEC team and, you know, a team that's supposed to be in the college football playoffs this year.
1: Yeah. Well, we lost Oklahoma. 14-6. So you would put this in the category of a good loss.
14: Well, you got to kind of move on. It was just a great game. You know, you got to put those games behind you. And move on because, when you're playing your little brothers to the south, I mean, it's going to be a challenge despite the fact that it's New Mexico State. I mean, it's, you know, it's still your little brother and, you know, it's their Super Bowl. So, I thought it was a great game because, you know, I kind of think like the kids, like, like we're supposed to be there. Like, it's SEC, it's Oklahoma, and I know everybody's listening and is laughing, saying, oh, man, you ain't supposed to play with Oklahoma. Man, if you saw the licks our kids were putting on those guys from Oklahoma, when you watched the tape, that those defensive guys, I mean, there's a couple, three, four, five guys I could call out that just really played like they belonged on that field with that team.
1: Yeah.
14: And the physicality of what you have to have going into a game like that, I mean, you tip your hat to the Lobos.
1: Yeah, I mean, you look at the score, 14-6. I mean, this is an SEC team. Were they 24th ranked?
14: Well, I mean, they're a 10th ranked team coming into the season. They're a top 10 team. I mean, they're predicted to be in the college football playoffs.
1: Wow.
14: But that's not.
1: Yeah.
14: That wasn't even an issue. I mean, aside from a busted play, I mean, that's how they get their second touchdown. If they don't get that second touchdown, I mean, we're going to kick the field goal to win the game. And so I know Carlisle gave me a hard time about it when I'm texting him during the game about, you know, the fact that Brawley, what's he doing, cramping up coming out of halftime? You don't cramp up coming out of halftime. Brawley's in there, you know, that mix-up don't happen on the back end.
1: Right.
14: But, you know, those things happen, and, you know, they got, you know, you got luck is a part of it. And I would just say, hey, we tip our hats and just move on.
1: You know, the thing I like about college football, because the kids are getting better all the time. I mean, a lot of them have the same physical attributes that you might have in the Mountain West as you do in the SEC.
14: Well, you're paying them now. So.
1: Yeah, yeah, and they're big. Well, they're big,
14: bigger,
1: right?
14: Stronger,
1: they're
14: faster.
1: Big. They're stronger. They're athletes.
14: Yeah.
1: And so doesn't so I always go back to the fact that so much comes down to coaching, because if you can get right. these kids to play up to their physical potential, right. they can go into Oklahoma.
14: You need to be the coach. You should be one of the assistant coaches to motivate these guys. I think that's what Jason Eck has done a great job.
1: Yeah, yeah.
14: And Eck has a great feel for his team and the players and where he has on his team, and he's got a great staff, and all that has to fit together. You have to have the culture. He came in with the reputation. I mean, so I knew before he even got here. He's like me. When he's a Winona State guy. Jackson, his son, was born in Winona. So, I mean, you know, he's a Midwestern guy. He, you know, he comes with a lot of, you know, true core values that you need to build a good culture with your team. And that's, you know, you see that with the results on the field.
1: Okay, so we got New Mexico State this week. It's in Cruces. You said this is their Super Bowl.
14: Yes, it is.
1: How good is State?
14: State's pretty good. I mean, it's good when your little brothers are good. I mean, they're down there, and they've played, you know, two tough teams to play. They played Florida State on the road, and they played Hawaii on the road. Tough places to go play.
1: Yeah, yeah.
14: And, you know, they held their own. I mean, despite losing, just like, you know, we lost, they got good players. And they've, I mean, they've got a very veteran team on both sides of the ball. Mm. And they know how to, you know, score with the ball and how to stop people. So it'll be a great, great environment, great, great challenge for this team. And that's why I said you've got to, you know, they've got to move past. And I'm sure the coaches are trying to get them to move past that one. It's hard for us to take the game serious. You know, we take Oklahoma serious. We take, you know, Colorado State. You know, New Mexico State's kind of our little brother. So, you know, oh, okay, we got to go play those guys. But, you know, you have to take them seriously, especially when you play them down there.
1: Yeah.
14: And especially this year. Probably out of all the years I've been here, there was a team probably when I first got here in 2016. It was pretty, pretty good. This team is probably the best team I've seen them have.
1: New Mexico State?
14: Yes.
1: Really?
14: New Mexico State on both sides of the ball.
1: Yeah, no kidding. All right. Well, we're favored, though.
14: Yeah, we're favored by 11 points.
1: 11 points?
14: Yeah.
1: Okay. So
14: they're still our little brothers, but.
1: I'm sure they appreciate you saying.
14: We just gotta go down there and give them a little noogie on the top of the head, and then come back home.
1: How good is the Mountain West right now in general? How good's the?
14: Well, you know, we've got some good teams in the Mountain West. I mean, you're really gonna have to wait a little while before, you know, we see how good this conference is, because, you know, UNLV and Hawaii just haven't, you know, kind of lived up to expectations, particularly with Hawaii's quarterback and the new quarterback they have at UNLV. Really have, but, you know, North Dakota State's good. San Jose will be good. Air Force has kind of struggled out the gate, which a lot of people are really surprised at how Air Force has played. But, you know, we'll have to wait and see. I think give it a couple more weeks and we'll be better able to tell as far as how the, you know, the group of six schools are concerned, how good we are compared to the rest of the conferences.
1: Yeah, all right. Okay. Yeah. All right. I'm going back to the beginning of this this exchange we're having.
14: Okay.
1: Because what was it? Little college. You said it was your favorite coaching job.
14: Winona State. Winona, Minnesota.
1: Winona, Minnesota.
14: The Miami Beach of Minnesota. It's the southeast quarter, right on the Mississippi River.
1: Oh, nice.
14: It's near La Crosse, Wisconsin. That's where.
1: Yeah, sure.
14: From,
1: why not? All right. Yeah. But I just want to go back to your experience in the NFL.
14: Yeah.
1: What did coaching in the NFL tell you? How did it change you?
14: The NFL, I love the fact that you dig into the details of the game and the specifics of schemes, the specifics of you know, just positional play by each and every player, and how important, you know, guys getting to the game and as far as the athletic ability and the motivation, you know, you got to find a way to get them motivated every week.
1: Yeah, sure.
14: They're self-motivated because they're professionals, and you have to realize that they are professionals. But there are little things that you have to do to get them motivated to play as well. I do love the NFL game better. I like the kids better in college.
1: Oh, yeah,
14: And despite the NIL and all that, it's still college. It's still, you know, alma mater. It's still the bands. Yeah. It's still the cheerleaders. Yeah. It's still all those things that go into
1: it. It's a whole different vibe. Yeah. It really is.
14: Yeah, it really is. Yeah. But, you know, I think the greatest day in sports is opening day in the NFL. I know a lot of people will say, nah, it's Super Bowl, World Series, NBA Finals. No, it's opening day in the NFL. And it should always be on Sunday.
1: I shouldn't say this because it's so un-American for me to say this, but I agree with you, you know, comparing it to the Super Bowl. By the time the Super Bowl rolls around, my team, well, number one, my team's never in it.
14: But you got to keep hope alive.
1: Yeah, of course. But by the time that says, like, okay, here's the Super Bowl, I guess I should watch it.
14: Yeah,
1: that's kind of how I feel about it. Okay.
14: Well, there's only two teams in it, so most people feel like
1: right,
14: that.
1: Right, sure. All right, of the NFL coach, the teams you coached with, which do you feel warm and fuzzy about one of them?
14: It's always the first one. Like, Seattle was my first love. Okay. So my first NFL job,
1: right.
14: I got it from coaching. I got it because of playing at the University of New Mexico. I would have never gotten a job had I not played quarterback at the University of New Mexico, because the coach at the time was the coach at Wyoming when I played against him, which was Dennis Erickson. He became the head coach, and he hired me because I set a record against him when he were at Wyoming. And he remembered me, so he gave me, you know, some flunky job. And I said, okay, I'll sweep the floors. That's all. I want to be in the NFL. So the rest is history.
1: Any NFL player you've come across that you just can't abide by?
14: There are a lot of them.
1: You know, I don't want to get you in trouble.
14: Because I try to get them on these sports talk shows. Because after, you know, guys are, you know, they're young guys. You know, if they gave T.J. Trout $30 million when he was 22 years old, I don't think we'd see him right now. You know, if you had $30 million in the bank when you were 22 years old.
1: I'd be in the freaking Caribbean right now, man. What are you talking about?
14: I don't know where you'd be.
1: I'd be living on a boat in the Caribbean.
14: So you have to keep that in mind. Yeah. Young people with that kind of, you know, those kind of liquid tangibles.
1: Yeah.
14: It's really, and you have to give them a lot of credit, because a lot of them have to show a great deal of maturity.
1: Yeah.
14: You know, and they got to grow up fast when you have that kind of, you know, access. And you know, they're playing a game that's just, I mean, I watch them on the sideline. And I'm like, man, I played football, but I didn't play with them guys are playing out there, because they're laying the wood to each other.
1: Yeah, right. Exactly. All right. We got Ned James in here, our official NFL analyst. I love calling you that.
14: Yeah.
1: All right. We're going to take a break. All right. We're going to get to the end in the F and the L. We got a game tonight.
14: Oh, yeah.
1: And I think Carlisle is probably taking bets on how soon during this segment I'm going to bring up my team.
14: Oh, you have to bring
1: it. Well, I have to bring it. Right, sure. Okay. Carlisle with traffic. Hold on.
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2: Well, traffic right now, we've still got that congestion that's affecting both directions of I-25. The closer you get to the construction zone, northbound I-25, back around Gibson's where you see the slowdown. Southbound on I-25, just south of Paseo, traffic starts moving slow there. Headed west on I-40, approaching the interchange, you've got slowdowns. Those last until Coors. You've got slow-moving traffic on Paseo, headed west, approaching Jefferson. Those slowdowns last until the river. Westbound on Montaño near Rio Grande, you've got slowdowns there. You've also got that congestion continuing headed west on Alameda near 2nd Street. I'm Michael Carlisle with KKOB traffic every 10 minutes on the 7s.
7: See an accident? Call the Traffic Tracker hotline at 505-767-9167. I'm Michael Carlisle from the 96.3 News Radio KKOB Traffic Center.
15: Expect showers to ramp up overnight into Friday morning. 51 degrees in Santa Fe, 57 in Albuquerque. Friday afternoon, spottier rain showers drying out by the evening. 68 degrees the high in Santa Fe, 75 in Albuquerque.
16: Currently in Albuquerque, it's 74 degrees on 96.
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1: All right, we're back. Glad you're with us. TJ Trout, Trujillo, Carlisle, Gaba. Got Ned James in here with us, official NFL analyst. Time to move on to the pros, man. Although you could hypothetically call the college guys pros these days because they're making money, but okay, so let's. But I'm just gonna go down the thing. We'll just start with tonight. So okay. I mean, I don't really care. I don't pay attention to the Falcons. The only reason I pay attention to the Falcons is because my former coach is now the coach of the Falcons. That's it. Kevin Stefanski,
14: and it's the NFL.
1: Yeah, they're going into Green Bay. They're going to Lambeau.
14: Yeah.
1: You know, and I know it's probably, as you say all the time, man, it's too early to make any big statements about either team. But tell me about this game, because it's on tonight.
14: Yeah, they're both not bad defensive teams, but they're just not playing well offensively. And they've struggled because there's no quarterback in Atlanta. They've got Penix, who's been injured. He's a first-round draft pick, but he's got coming off two ACL surgeries. So he's returning, and they're hoping to get something out of him. They got Bijan Robinson, who's one of the greatest running backs in the NFL.
1: Yeah.
14: He's the reason why all these running backs are getting paid now. Mm. But, I mean, he's done a great job. But other than that, you know, people are a little disappointed in what Green Bay's done offensively. And so they're trying to figure out if Green Bay's going to come out of this little funk that they're in, you know, being 1-1. But, you know, it's still early. You know, you just teams are trying to get their, you know, their land legs. And, you know, this will be a good game. I mean, any NFL game to me is a good game. I mean, especially this early in the season. You just never know.
1: What is it like? And have you been there, obviously, because you played there. What's it like playing in Lambeau? What's it like being in Lambeau?
14: I hate it when you have to go. You know, it's really one of those places.
1: Yeah.
14: It's like a shrine
1: to
14: football because, you know, of course, Lambeau and the tradition and the history behind Lambeau Field and the early Packer teams. But, you know, they take it a little too serious for me. I mean, it's just how does it feel to be at Lambeau Field? It's just grass and some stands. The thing that I disliked about it is because it's such an older stadium, it's difficult to get from the press box, because I had to coach there in the press box twice, to the locker room at halftime. Like, so you got to go make adjustments or whatever. And there's guys waiting for you. They got to take in golf carts. You zigzag the concourse. It's different than other places. You just go to the elevator, go down, and you're at the locker room, and you run to the locker room. But this place is just it's a maze. And so, but the fans, you know, they enjoy it. And, you know, people, you know, really, you know, they want your pencils. They want your hat. They want your anything you got that says Green Bay Packers on it.
1: Cheesehead hat, you know.
14: Yeah.
1: So, wait, that's a question. I'm going to talk about Buffalo coming up in a couple of minutes, too. But all the stadiums in the NFL, most of them have been replaced recently or within a couple decade or two.
14: Yeah, sure.
1: And Lambeau is one of the few. Remains.
14: Open air.
1: Yeah, open air and remains.
14: In the Midwest.
1: Would they tear down a temple to football like that to build something new?
14: No, they wouldn't do that. And the Buffalo Stadium is, you know, they didn't really tear it down because it's open air. It's
1: I'm gonna get to that. Okay. I'm gonna get to that in a second. But so you say Lambeau may remain, like they'll find it 1,000 years from now.
14: There'll be people will lay down in front of the bulldozers before they let them bulldoze that thing down and put up a new one.
24: Well, they're tearing down Soldier Field.
14: It's like Mecca.
1: Yeah, they tore down Soldier Field.
14: Soldier Field's different than Lambeau Field.
24: No, it's not. Not by much. And also Buffalo. I'm surprised what they did to their... I know they needed to remodel it, but geez, they ruined that stadium.
1: Well, I'm going to talk about that.
3: You don't have the crazy fandom at Soldier Field that you have at Lambeau Field. It's a little different. When you go play the Bears in Chicago, you don't have people asking you for your pencils and all these little... the staff people. I mean, it just seems people in Green Bay... I don't know. It's just, I mean, maybe you're right, Trio, but I just think it's just totally different when you go to.
8: Well, there was Bears mania back with the Jim McMahon days. Yeah. I mean, that because everybody was kind of the refrigerator Perry that whole time period.
3: The fandom is just different, though. I don't know if it's just the Wisconsin people or the Green Bay people or the Chicago big city people a little bit different.
8: Well, maybe it's a small, small market versus huge market. Yeah. Maybe that's it.
3: Ownership, you know.
8: Yeah, jaded people living in Chicago.
3: Well, the people are part owners of the Green Bay Packers, so they feel
8: connected. My nephew.
3: Yeah.
8: Yeah. Jim, if you're listening. Yeah. All right, news and traffic coming up. We got Ned James in here.
17: Honey? This was going to be just a few friends.
18: It is, kind of.
17: This is like 50 people. How are we going to feed everyone?
18: Pizza Castle, the 30-incher.
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2: Well, you've got those slowdowns continuing right now. I-25 affecting both directions as you approach the construction zone. Westbound on I-40 near the interchange. You've got slow-moving traffic. That's going to last until Coors. Crash cleanup westbound on Alameda as you approach Rio Grande. You're going to see slowdowns starting back around 2nd Street. Headed west on Paseo between Jefferson and the river. Traffic continues to move slow. You've also got slowdowns westbound on Montaño as you approach Coors. I'm Michael Carlisle with KKOB Traffic every 10 minutes on the 7s.
13: See an accident? Call the Traffic Tracker hotline at 505-767-9167. I'm Michael Carlisle from the 96.3 News Radio KKOB Traffic Center.
24: Currently in Albuquerque, it's 74 degrees on night.
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1: From 96.3 News Radio KKOB, I'm Mike Gaba. The annual Luminaria bus tour will once again run this Christmas Eve.
4: Mayor Tim Keller making the announcement late Wednesday that the tour will run this coming December on Christmas Eve, as it has been during the last 60 years. The mayor saying the city will now work on figuring out a better way to keep it going. ABQ Ride had previously announced the tour would be canceled to save $200,000, which is what the city says it costs for setting up barricades, paying bus drivers and police officers, and other needs for the tour. And apparently many of the reservations for the free tour go unused, which is something many people were unaware of. The transit department will now conduct research, including community meetings and surveys, to gather public input on the route and develop more festive options. Sultan Chani Salcedo, News Radio, KKOB.
7: The National Cemetery Association of the U.S. Department of Veterans Affairs has informed the city of Santa Fe that they will not accept the controversial Soldier's Monument, also known as the Obelisk. It comes after the city's governing body voted to direct the city manager to look into relocating that obelisk to the cemetery. The remnants of the obelisk are currently on display at the New Mexico History Museum in downtown Santa Fe. The city will now focus instead on finding a new location that will meet the State Historic Preservation Office guidelines. And a vacant seat in the state legislature will remain empty until after Election Day on November 3rd.
12: Doña Ana County Commissioners confirmed Tuesday that the seat held by State Representative Joanne Ferrari, a Las Cruces Democrat, will remain unfilled until after the midterm elections. Ferrari retired at the end of July, not seeking re-election. Democratic candidate Lori Martinez will face Republican Isabella Solis on November 3rd. It was debated on whether commissioners should appoint one of the two candidates, a placeholder not seeking office, or no one at all to fill the vacant seat. Ultimately, commissioners agreed to wait until their November 10th meeting to fill the seat. Francina Walker, News Radio, KKOB.
7: A Luna County couple has been sentenced for abusing their child in a case that included locking their six-year-old daughter in a shed in 2025. We turn to KKOB's Michael Carlisle.
2: Judge Jennifer Delaney sentenced Bruce Anglin to 7.5 years in the New Mexico Department of Corrections and Samantha Anglin to 3 years. The judge, however, suspended Samantha Anglin's prison time and placed her on supervised probation. Luna County Sheriff's deputies responded to the Anglin's home in June of 2025 after receiving reports of a child locked in a shed. Officers found the girl had been locked inside for over 24 hours. She was found with bruises, a swollen eye, and needed medical attention. The Anglins were ordered to relinquish their rights to their children and can have no further contact with them. Michael Carlisle, News Radio, KKOB.
7: 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I'm Mike Gaba, 96.3 News Radio, KKOB.
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8: 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Ned James is in here. All right, briefly, I want to talk again about stadiums, because you say they'll never tear down. You say they'll never tear Lambeau down.
3: People will lay in front of the bulldozers. It's
8: like a temple. The temple.
3: Yes.
8: It's like the mecca.
3: The mecca
8: to going to football, stadiums, NFL football.
3: Yes. And right. People believe that up there in Wisconsin. Yeah.
8: So what? Okay. Because how much of the Bills Stadium is new? Is the whole stadium new?
3: Yeah, it's a brand new stadium.
8: Brand new stadium, yeah. Right? Okay. All right. Bills Stadium. Oh, is it open air all the time?
3: It is open air all the time, but it's a little bit more. I guess they're saying that it keeps the wind and the rain off of maybe 60% of the fans. Which what that means, I have no idea.
8: Yeah.
3: But I thought it was kind of silly for them to do it that way. But they say that, you know, they're going to always be open air because they think it's an advantage being up in Buffalo, the snow and all that sort of stuff, the elements and playing in the elements, and the fact that they're leaving O.J. Simpson's name off the Now, one thing to leave his name on there, but you got to tell people why. We believe he did something, whatever. But they don't want to say. They just say, we didn't think it was right to put him in there.
8: But you talk about one of the most extreme weather places in the country to play football in. It's got to be Buffalo.
3: It's brutal.
8: With the lake effect snow?
3: Yeah.
8: Why not build a retractable roof stadium? I mean, then you got the choice.
3: Well, I mean, I guess
8: in my opinion.
3: They felt like it gave them an advantage in Buffalo.
8: It gives anybody an
3: advantage. They haven't won a Super Bowl yet, but they believe something gives them an advantage. So,
8: all right, let me ask you about the players, though. What do players prefer? Do they prefer indoor, outdoor? What do they like?
3: Players like to win, so it doesn't matter.
8: It
3: doesn't matter. And you know, coaches probably prefer it closed. When you're coaching, you're
8: freezing your ass off.
3: Yeah, but as a player, you just never know. I set an NCAA record as a player in sub-zero weather, and all I could think about the whole game, I don't even remember the game. I just remember going to the sidelines and getting the heaters.
8: Yeah,
3: I will never. And I was an LA, California guy, and I'm playing in Laramie, Wyoming, and I wanted to quit football because I was so cold. And it was like, you know, something I've never experienced. So with the players, you just play. You don't even think about the weather. You just go. You know, it's just your instincts to play.
8: Well, what's worse, hot or cold?
3: Oh, man.
8: Come on. Look, you know, the games in Florida, you're playing games in Florida in September. It's hot. It's humid. It's the air. You can drink the air.
3: What players will tell you is whatever game I had my worst game, that's the worst weather. Because, you know, you just don't know. I mean, here I am. I'm a Southern California kid.
8: Yeah.
3: And Wyoming was the place I had my best game as a college player.
8: Yeah.
3: And it was sub-zero weather. It's in late November in Laramie. So you just never know as a football player, but it's the elements. Can you withstand the elements and the pain and of football?
8: Well, it is one of the beauteous thing about football. Like you're talking about Buffalo keeping their outdoor stadium.
3: Yeah.
8: Is that how much the elements take into consideration, play into a factor in the game?
3: Yeah, and you have to strategize. Yeah. You got to strategize with the wind. You got to strategize rain, wet balls. You know how? Wet footballs, I should say. We got to be careful. FCC may be listening.
8: That's right.
3: Yeah. But wet football. Yeah. I mean, all those things play into it. I mean, you got small hands. Yeah. Do you cheat like Brady and deflate footballs? I mean, what do you do? I mean, so you got to figure out, you know, how you play. It's an enormous experience. It's like you come from high school. You get kids from all over the country. Now you put them in these environments. You put these kids, you know, from L.A. and Dallas and Chicago, and you put them at 6,000 feet. You put them in Albuquerque, and you tell them to play.
8: Yeah.
3: You know, so you all those things. I remember coming to Albuquerque for the first time and just falling out on the field in spring with cramps because of the altitude. So,
8: yeah, sure.
3: You know, all those things, you know, you just learn to adjust.
8: Yeah, all right. We got Ned James in here talking the game.
3: Yeah.
8: Yeah, okay. We're going to do the lightning fast round coming up next. We're going to go through the league, see what's coming up this weekend. Right. So I might bring up the Browns. I don't know. All right, we got Carl on with traffic. Hold on.
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15: Well, traffic right now, things continue to move slow westbound on I-40 approaching the interchange. Those slowdowns last until Coors. I-25, both directions near the construction zone, you've got congestion. Crash cleanup continues westbound Alameda, just a little west of 2nd Street. You will see slow-moving traffic in that area. You've also got those slowdowns continuing westbound on Paseo between Jefferson and the river. I'm Michael Carlisle with KKOB Traffic every 10 minutes on the 7s.
13: See an accident? Call the Traffic Tracker hotline at 505-767-9167. I'm Michael Carlisle from the 96.3 News Radio KKOB Traffic Center.
24: Currently in Albuquerque, it's 74 degrees on 96.3 News Radio KKOB.
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0: been heat and cold.
1: Yes, because the owners are too cheap to want to take care of grass and have grass year-round like the World Cup. They had all the grass fields. They had to make them grass fields for the people from around the world to see the soccer.
2: Yeah.
1: And so why can't we do that all the time with our stadiums here for football?
2: Yeah, yeah.
1: And, you know, they don't – I mean, I guess because of the winter weather and the upkeep that you have to put – into a lot of these stadiums, they don't want to do it.
2: We were talking about the heat factor. We were just talking about the heat factor about this. How about how artificial turf like heats up quickly?
1: 157 on the turf in Tennessee this past week.
2: You can't.
1: I've talked to some friends in Tennessee, and they've told me that it's been brutal. They've had a brutal summer there with no rain.
2: All right, now we're gonna take a look around the league this weekend. All right,
1: let's go.
2: I don't care about tonight's game, but anyway. So, all right, look, I look at the Raiders being 2-0 again. Too early, but
1: not a bad team. You know, they're gonna, you know, we're gonna see as we move along here in that division, because the Chargers are gonna get better and Denver's gonna get better.
2: Yeah.
1: So we're gonna see if the Raiders and the Chiefs, you know, how that battle goes with those guys in that division.
2: Yeah. Okay. So we'll drag Trujillo in on this one too, because hey, Chiefs 2-0.
1: Yeah,
2: 2-0. Looks like Mahomes is back. They got a chip shot game this week against the Dolphins. Oh, you say no game is a chip shot?
1: No games are chip shots in the NFL, because even though Miami's not playing well, you know, they've got a young coach. He's new, and so they're struggling. It's tough. I mean, the Chiefs got, you know, they look good so far. I mean, they're playing good on defense too. That's the more important thing. I mean, I know they're running the ball and doing some things that way, but I think they're playing pretty good on defense.
2: You got to be happy.
3: It's a chip shot game. The Dolphins are garbage.
1: It's nice when your team's 2-0, man.
3: Hey, real quickly, Ned, what do you think of K-9, man? That was just like the piece of the puzzle that team was really missing. I really hadn't realized it until I had just seen him play.
1: Well, yeah, just always having a good running game is always going to, because it helps your defense. It helps, you know, your play action game. It helps a lot of things, because people, you got to account for those really good running backs. And Green Bay's going to have to do that tonight. They're going to try to take away Bijan Robinson, because if they let him go, they're going to struggle against this Falcons team.
2: All right. Staying in the West, AFC West, Broncos 1-1. All right. Big game Sunday night against the Rams.
1: A pick'em game, because either one of those teams could win. Now, if you go to 1-2, is it the end of the world? Probably not. But, you know, Denver came in with a lot of hype, you know, and so did the Rams. But the Rams, you know, Myles Garrett is hurt. But at the same time, you know, nobody cares when your guys get hurt. You know, you still got, if your expectations are to win, you got to win. So
2: back to Garrett. I mean, obviously, a huge trade. Everybody knows about the trade. So when's he coming back? Do you know?
1: It may be a month or two. So
2: long?
1: Yeah. Oh, yeah. He had a scope. I guess he had some cartilage issues. And so it'll be that long. And then, you know, they're just so lucky. The Rams are so lucky. I mean, Aaron Donald's back. I mean, you get Aaron Donald for a month. You could send him home. And then now you got Myles Garrett. I mean, you got to deal with, you know, defensive players of the year.
2: If he's got juice, still juice left in him, too, man.
1: Yeah, and his legs will be fresher.
2: Got Donald on one side and got Garrett on the other. How can you even play offense?
1: And I was surprised at how Donald's played this first game. Now, we'll see how his body responds these next couple of games.
2: All right. I actually feel bad for the Giants. I do. Jackson Dart, is he out for the season now?
1: Yeah, it looks like his knee injury is pretty severe. Yeah. He's going to have surgery. And, you know, he introduced Trump. And, you know, what I say, whatever Trump touches, you know, a little weird too, because Trump talked about his legs. Oh, he's got beautiful legs. Look at his legs. I'm like, why is Trump talking about his legs? Then the guy has
2: that's a little, that's a little
1: uncomfortable. But I won't get into that.
2: That's a little uncomfortable, isn't it? Yeah.
1: Yeah, he was a little uncomfortable.
2: So yeah, for the year, too, then?
1: I'm just saying.
2: So, well, bummer. I do feel bad because, you got a new coach for the Giants, you know, and you got Harbaugh there, and then this happens to him. That's too bad.
1: Poor guy.
2: Niners look good.
1: Yeah, Niners, you know, I always said if Nick Bosa, I said this when we came in, we talked earlier before the season even started, if Nick Bosa and Fred Warner come back and they play well, because those guys have been banged up for a couple of years now, but they come back and play. These guys are all pro players. Mm. And so those guys are playing pretty good, and, you know, the quarterback, Purdy, is steady.
2: Yeah.
1: And so, I mean, you know, people, they went, you know, they did the right thing when they went to Australia, and the Rams learned the hard way. You know, but at the same time, you know, they're rolling, they're cooking with hot grease right now.
2: Right. How about the Rio de Janeiro game? Big game for Dallas.
1: Yeah.
2: Dallas down in Brazil again, hosting the Ravens. Yeah. They're both playing in Brazil.
1: Brazil. So. Yeah. Now, you know, both teams 1-1. So, you know, it's early season. People are really kind of skeptical of the Cowboys because they're deep.

0: defense. I mean, sure, that you know they're paying those two receivers a ton of money. They better start catching. They were dropping a bunch in that first game against the Giants. But you know their offense is expected to do what it does. But can you can you play defense?
1: Yeah.
0: I don't know if they can.
1: Yeah. So yeah, I think the first week, week one of the NFL, I think was discombobulated. I think a lot of teams were not ready to start. I don't think they were ready. They weren't prepared enough. I'm talking about good teams too.
0: It's hard to win a game in the NFL. I will say this again. It is extremely hard to win a game in the NFL.
1: Yep. All right, Steelers. Rodgers not looking too good.
0: Well, they're 1-1. I mean, you know, it's still early for them. Yeah, they got two rookie quarterbacks, so they're not going to draft a quarterback.
1: I was going to ask you if they're going to draft a quarterback.
0: They're not going to do that. They've got two rookie guys there. They've drafted two quarterbacks in two successive years. Unless they absolutely believe these guys are bums, they're not going to draft another quarterback.
1: Okay, so... could it get to the point where they actually bench Rodgers?
0: You know, it'll have to go. It'll have to be he and McCarthy are throwing fisticuffs before they bench him, because they're not gonna. They're gonna ride him until the wheels come off. Yeah, you know, this season. So we'll see.
1: Okay, all right, good. We got Ned James in here, our official NFL analyst. Again, former Lobo quarterback, former assistant NFL coach. I may have something on my mind. Coming up after this break.
0: Okay.
1: So we'll see. Got traffic.
0: We gotta talk about it.
1: Come on. We have to talk about it. All right, Ty. Carlisle with traffic. Hold on.
2: Traffic right now. You've got those slowdowns headed west on I-40 between the interchange and Coors. Both directions of I-25 approaching the construction zone. Traffic continues to move slow there. You've had crash cleanup westbound on Alameda, a little west of 2nd Street. Be careful going through there. Westbound on Paseo between Jefferson and the river. Traffic continues to move slow through there. I'm Michael Carlisle with KKOB Traffic, every 10 minutes on the 7s.
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1: All right, what game are you watching this weekend? What's the one you want to see?
0: I want to see the Broncos and the Rams. I want to see if the Broncos defense can do anything, because their defense is supposed to be just star-studded, and it's not showing that.
1: Yeah, okay.
0: Okay.
1: So, Watson starts again for me, Deshaun Watson, after last week's win over Baker Mayfield and the Bucks. Longest game delay in NFL history, 2 hours and like 11 minutes or something.
0: Yeah.
1: How does that affect the players when you got a delay that long?
0: I mean, they had 2 minutes left in the game.
1: Yeah, I know.
0: It wasn't like they had to play a whole half.
1: No.
0: So, I mean, get warmed up. We got two series. That's it. Set hike. Let's go.
1: How much did that delay thwart the Bucs, though? Because they were on the 20-yard line. They were driving. And then, boom, lightning and thunder, and they had to stop.
0: Okay.
1: Yeah.
0: You're professionals. Go play. Yeah. You know, that's what you get paid to do is play. Yeah. Hey, I don't care if they stop the game for a day. You got to go back there and play. Yeah. You know, it's just one of those things. You know, if the Browns would have lost, it would have been the same thing. The same question would have been asked. About, the defense, if they get tight, would, you know. Yeah. So everybody's got to play. So, but I just think what's better is the Deshaun Watson thing.
1: Yeah.
0: Because now all of a sudden the guy can play. He was a bum 2 weeks ago. Now all of a sudden he can play. And here's the debate. If anybody wants to debate me, let's have it. Bring it on.
1: Okay.
0: I think Deshaun Watson's better than Baker Mayfield. Anybody come at me. Come at me, somebody. Somebody come at me. Majority of the GMs would agree with me.
1: He's laughing at
0: that
1: there.
0: Deshaun Watson is a better player
6: than
0: Baker Mayfield.
6: No, it's true, unfortunately.
1: Yeah.
0: But Baker got 160 something million dollars a week ago.
1: Yeah, he did.
0: Baker got all that money, and now all of a sudden,
1: all right,
0: he's probably the bum.
1: Let me just ask you one more quick. Okay. Number one, can we beat Carolina this weekend?
0: Absolutely.
1: Okay, number two.
0: At home.
1: If Deshaun Watson keeps playing like he did last weekend,
0: can the Browns win the Super Bowl? Absolutely.
1: I wasn't gonna ask you that.
0: Absolutely. Cleveland in the Super Bowl.
1: Wouldn't you?
0: They beat the Chiefs in the AFC Championship game.
1: Wouldn't you crap your pants?
0: No. To me, it's the NFL. It's anybody's game. Somebody tell me who's going to be in the Super Bowl.
6: I have no idea right
0: nobody
6: now.
0: Knows.
6: I have no idea. Nobody knows right now. It's too damn early. Yeah. I mean, it's only week three, for crying out loud.
0: You get injuries, all that stuff.
6: All the sudden, who, we don't know what's going to happen. You're right. Hey, good seeing you.
0: I'm telling you, there's a chance.
6: Well, then, look, I'm going to keep hope alive.
0: Keep hope
6: I'm
0: alive.
6: I'm going to keep hope alive. That's over right. here, man. You never know. All right, Ned James, good seeing you,
0: hey,
6: man.
0: Good seeing you too.
6: We will have you in sooner than later, I'm sure.
0: Oh, yeah. I'll be getting texts from Trujillo and Carlisle about if the Browns start going down. Ned, what the heck were you talking about? Super Bowl? What are you talking about?
6: I didn't even make my bet this year. After the first game, I didn't even make my bet with Carlisle because I figured, okay, we're gonna suck. It's gonna be the level of suckitude never seen. And now I'm changing my now I'm trying to rethink this whole thing. All right, we gotta go. All right, 96.
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2: Well, traffic right now, things still moving a bit slow westbound on I-40 as you approach Coors. Both directions of I-25 near the construction zone. You still got some slow moving traffic there. Traffic moving better westbound on Alameda. You've still got some congestion, though, near Rio Grande. Headed west on Paseo, right around 2nd Street. Traffic continues to move a bit slow through there. I'm Michael Carlisle with KKOB Traffic every 10 minutes on the 7s.
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3: 74 degrees in Albuquerque.
6: All right. You heard Ned. Deshaun Watson, better than Baker Mayfield.
3: He really is better. It's mechanics, all of that. It's just his goofy, stupid head.
6: Yeah.
3: You know, and him doing the dumb things he's been, you know.
6: I don't approve of the booing. I think the booing's stupid. I mean, fans can do what they want to do, but...
3: They boo him, why? When he comes on the field?
6: Oh, yeah. Yeah, well, the Cleveland Browns fans boo him.
3: I boo him. He set them back quite a bit.
6: Yeah, he did, actually. Well, I want to thank Ned for being in here. Also, I want to thank Father Chris Zuger. I hadn't talked to him for a long time. Appreciate him being in here, too. Tomorrow, Superintendent of Rio Rancho Schools, Robert Dodd, will be with us. And tomorrow, psychic, astrologer, and all-around spooky person, Cynthia Hess, will be in. She'll be in to take your calls and read your mind. Strauss is up next. 96.3 News Radio, KKOB. 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
22: From ABC News, I'm Dave Packer. Both CNN and MSNBC saying they were denied by the White House access to the arrival line at tonight's state dinner for China's President Xi. This despite the two networks and Politico winning a temporary restraining order today requiring the White House to restore the outlet's press credentials.
23: With CNN excluded, the other major networks did not participate in pool coverage today. Inside the White House, Trump declaring he and the Chinese leader, quote, have forged a friendship, a truly great friendship, actually built on mutual respect and the vital interests of our people. He did not mention China's support for Iran.
22: 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Prime Minister Benjamin Netanyahu delivered a fiery speech to the United Nations today.
24: Dozens of delegates walked out of the United Nations Assembly Hall before Netanyahu began his remarks.
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24: Prompting this response from the Prime Minister.
26: If there are any other moral cowards who haven't yet left this hall, please do so now.
24: The Palestinian mission to the UN called for the walkout to send a message about Israel's actions in Gaza, accusing them of committing war crimes and a genocide. Netanyahu denied those allegations and vowed to continue fighting Hamas. Peter Haralambos, ABC News, New York.
22: The East Coast bracing for a powerful nor'easter this weekend. ABC News meteorologist Samara Theodore.
27: Coastal flood alerts have been issued for everyone living in the Delmarva Peninsula, southern New Jersey, parts of Virginia, down into the Carolinas, but also New England and now parts of Long Island. You tack in the fact that it's also going to be a full moon. That will only exacerbate the situation. So we're going to see coastal flooding as well as the potential for beach erosion.
22: The acting Navy Secretary says 8 sailors with the USS Lincoln attempted suicide during the strike group's deployment for the war with Iran. The carrier has spent more than 300 days at sea and recently set a Navy record for the longest stretch without a port call. 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
28: 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Data from the U.S. Census Bureau indicates New Mexico's poverty rate has fallen 1.2 percentage points. That's triple the national average. KKOB's Francina Walker has more.
29: New Mexico's official poverty rate fell from 17.2% to 16% in the U.S. Census Bureau's most recent three-year estimates, covering 2023 to 2025. The national poverty rate fell by 0.4 percentage points in the same period, while poverty rates rose in 16 states. New Mexico also improved its official child poverty ranking from 50th to 48th among all states and the District of Columbia. Economic Development New Mexico Secretary Rob Black said, by creating high-paying jobs and expanding opportunity across the state, we're opening more pathways for New Mexicans to prosper and build a better future. Francina Walker, News Radio, KKOB.
28: Today, U.S. Representative Teresa Leje Fernandez issued a call for a pause on data centers in New Mexico.
2: Her statement follows concerns voiced by Representative Melanie Stansberry last month regarding tech giant Oracle's Project Jupiter, the data center under construction in southern New Mexico. Leje Fernandez's announcement also comes as state lawmakers gear up to consider a data center moratorium during next year's legislative session, and as Democratic gubernatorial candidate Deb Haaland, a recipient of Oracle campaign contributions, said she would sign an executive order instituting a moratorium on day one of her administration if elected.
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0: Honey? I thought this was going to be just a few friends.
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0: This is like 50 people.